0: Listening to WDBO, I'm Michelle Wargo with our top story. President Trump has declared the ceasefire with Iran over following a fresh wave of U.S. airstrikes against the regime. Fox's Asia Hasni has the latest at the White House.
1: The president certainly has a lot of options on the table when it comes to Iran. And as he contemplates what to do about the Iranians next, whether he can even really strike a long-lasting deal with this regime, the Iranians are spilling onto the streets in Iran and threatening to kill him. They're carrying a giant red flag that reads, "We will kill Trump." Another group of women seen holding up puzzle pieces that appear to read, "Killing you is not enough. For us, we want to uproot demons." And another man holding up a sign that simply says, "Revenge." That is the message coming out of Iran right now.
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4: I'm Channel 9 Chief Meteorologist Tom Terry. Well, it's hot out there. We have a heat advisory to talk about just ahead.
0: You're listening to Orlando's Severe Weather Station. I'm Michelle Wargo, continuing our team coverage. The White House is getting into the gas station business. The first so-called Freedom Fuel Network gas station has opened in Pennsylvania. In Philadelphia, to be exact. A White House official tells ABC News that Freedom Fuel Network is a private company that owns the 25 gas stations listed on the website, and that the administration is not involved in the company and has not provided any funding. ABC's Stephen Portnoy has more.
5: An aide at the White House says this company is reducing its margin simply to make gas prices more affordable for customers. The president put it this way in his post. He said, quote, "They are doing this because they love the USA." Of course, not every retailer can do that. Gas stations are known to be a low margin business. But then again, discounts are a time-tested way to drive up sales.
0: The former roommate and romantic partner of Charlie Kirk's accused killer, Tyler Robinson, says Robinson expressed regret after the shooting.
6: I started crying a little bit and said he wishes he hadn't done it.
0: In a video police interview with Lance Twiggs played in a Utah courtroom today, Twiggs says Robinson came back to their apartment after the shooting and told him he'd talk to his parents or turn himself in. A State Bureau of Investigation agent then took the stand and presented alleged text messages between Robinson and Twiggs, where Robinson talks more about shooting Kirk, then asks Twiggs to delete the messages. The interview is part of the prosecution's case against Robinson that's being laid out during a week-long evidentiary hearing. At the hearing's end, the judge will decide if there's enough evidence against Robinson to proceed to trial. I'm Michelle Wargo, WDBO News.
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4: 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Fair skies and a very hot day again on Friday, back in the upper 90s, and a heat advisory likely across the area. From Channel 9 Eyewitness News, I'm Certified Chief Meteorologist Tom Terry.
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17: Oh boy, Fox Across America with Jimmy Fallon. I'm going to play you one Grand Platinum clip.
18: No, God!
17: No, you should hear this. This is embarrassing stuff. Clip one, take it away.
19: We believe that for the movement to continue... can't be me. And for that reason, we are suspending campaign operations. This is incredibly difficult because I know that some will think it's an admission of guilt, and it most certainly is not. We're not doing it because of the allegations. We're doing it because of the structures that are being taken away from us by those in power.
17: Oh, come on, Graham Platner.
20: He is so full of shit, this guy.
21: The structure's in place. I look like a fat, out-of-work walrus, but the structure's in place. Are forcing me to resign.
17: You don't have to resign. I mean, in theory, he won the primary. He could stand his ground, but he knows they're not going to vote for him. Okay, guys, if this isn't true, I'm just telling you now, okay? If somebody writes an op-ed in the New York Times tomorrow that says I'm running some weirdo sex harem on a child predator dating app and a bunch of women and good God, I'm not letting you write my story and walking away and co-signing it. If he believes to the core of his being that he is being wronged by allegations of sexual impropriety, you don't fold up the tent and take the loss.
22: He's a lousy dad, but he's right.
17: Okay, what Graham Platner is really telling you is that there's worse stuff out there.
23: Bingo, man, bingo.
17: That's what he's really telling you. I'm basically making a plea deal and going down with everyone thinking I'm a dirtbag because they might think even less of me if the rest of this stuff comes out.
16: 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Orlando's news, weather, and traffic starts now.
24: Thanks for listening to WDBO. I'm Michelle Wargo with our top story. It's day four of a preliminary hearing in Provo, Utah, to decide whether there is enough evidence to try Tyler Robinson, the suspect accused of killing Charlie Kirk. In a taped video interview that was played before the court, Robinson's former roommate, Lance Twiggs, described the moment that he asked Robinson if he had carried out the shooting.
25: I just asked him in person if what he said was true the night before, and he said it was. I started crying a little bit and said he wishes he hadn't done it.
24: Kirk was shot and killed last September during a campus event at Utah Valley University. A new Florida law puts stricter regulations on cryptocurrency kiosks. House Bill 505 takes effect January 1st.
26: It requires kiosk operators to register with the State Office of Financial Regulation, display fraud warnings, and use blockchain analytics to stop criminals from stealing money. The law also limits daily transactions, requires receipts, and mandates operators to refund a customer's first fraudulent transaction within 72 hours. It's in response to scammers stealing millions from Flagler County residents. Laurel Lee, WDBO News.
24: The Orange County Sheriff's Office is hosting a back-to-school bash next month. The event will take place at the Sheriff's Office headquarters on August 1st. Students will get free backpacks and school supplies. They'll also be treated to the mobile video game theater, an ice cream truck, music, games, and prizes. Supplies will be handed out on a first-come, first-served basis. And one Central Florida town is now a step closer to a name change.
27: The people of Daytona Beach Shores would like a new name, asking City Hall, can we just be the Shores? Overshadowed by the bustle of Daytona Beach, a city of 75,000 known for the speedway and the boardwalk, Daytona Beach Shores is just over 5,000 with a quieter coastal residential lifestyle. In a survey to gauge public opinion, 2/3 of the locals voted yes, the Shores. Now the city commission has voted 5-0 to move the proposal along to a public reading July 28th to put the Shores on the ballot for voters in November. Therese Crowley, Fox News.
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6: I'm Channel 9 Chief Meteorologist Tom Terry. Fair skies and a very hot day again on Friday. Back in the upper 90s and a heat advisory likely across the area. From Channel 9 Eyewitness News, I'm Certified Chief Meteorologist Tom Terry.
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16: 7 South on I-95 in Florida right now. You know that right around exit 69B, the road signs look a little different. Because last night, if you drove past the sign, it said Palm Beach International Airport. But if you drive by it today, it is now Donald J. Trump International Airport, which I only find funny because it means thousands of liberal Palm Beach people are now going to have to fly their private jets in and out of Donald Trump Airport. Oh, the meltdowns people are going to be having. We're going to discuss it in the next hour. Lara Trump is coming by. Presidential daughter-in-law. Do you know Lara Trump was a guest on this show on the day it launched? Okay, the opening day lineup was Lara Trump, the late, great Lou Dobbs, Emily Campagna, and Kennedy.
17: Those are the first four guests on the show. It was Dobbsy and the ladies. Dobbs had a deal. He didn't come on unless there were at least three good-looking girls. It was in his contract. I'm making that up. But the point is, Trump has his name on an airport down in Florida. I don't doubt that there are more national landmarks to follow, and the meltdowns are going to be phenomenal. But what people don't get about this moment we're living in is that 20 years from now, 15 years from now, the Democrats will be saying nice things about Trump.
18: Have you ever had a checkup?
17: No, they will, because they'll be trying to make the case that whoever the current Republican is Hitler. And they're going to go like, Donald Trump was Hitler, but he was never this much Hitler. Like, look at the Democrats. They said that Dick Cheney was a war criminal for 20 years. And then he turned around and endorsed Kamala. And they were like, greatest guy ever. We love Dick Cheney. Where you been my whole life?
19: Democrats are so full of crap.
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24: Thanks for listening to WDBO. I'm Michelle Wargo with our top story. President Trump has declared the ceasefire with Iran over following a fresh wave of U.S. airstrikes against the regime. Fox's Asia Hasni has the latest at the White House.
25: The president certainly has a lot of options on the table when it comes to Iran. And as he contemplates what to do about the Iranians next, whether he can even really strike a long-lasting deal with this regime, the Iranians are spilling onto the streets in Iran and threatening to kill him. They're carrying a giant red flag that reads, "We will kill Trump." Another group of women seen holding up puzzle pieces that appear to read, "Killing you is not enough. For us, we want to uproot demons." And another man holding up a sign that simply says, "Revenge." That is the message coming out of Iran right now.
15: This is
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27: I'm Channel 9 Chief Meteorologist Tom Terry. Well, it's hot out there. We have a heat advisory to talk about just ahead.
24: You're listening to Orlando's Severe Weather Station. I'm Michelle Wargo, continuing our team coverage. The White House is getting into the gas station business. The first so-called Freedom Fuel Network gas station has opened in Pennsylvania. In Philadelphia, to be exact. A White House official tells ABC News that Freedom Fuel Network is a private company that owns the 25 gas stations listed on the website, and that the administration is not involved in the company and has not provided any funding. ABC's Stephen Portnoy has more.
28: An aide at the White House says this company is reducing its margin simply to make gas prices more affordable for customers. The president put it this way in his post. He said, quote, "They are doing this because they love the USA." Of course, not every retailer can do that. Gas stations are known to be a low-margin business. But then again, discounts are a time-tested way to drive up sales.
24: The former roommate and romantic partner of Charlie Kirk's accused killer, Tyler Robinson, says Robinson expressed regret after the shooting.
0: He started crying a little bit and said he wishes he hadn't done it.
24: In a video police interview with Lance Twiggs, played in a Utah courtroom today, Twiggs says Robinson came back to their apartment after the shooting and told him he'd talk to his parents or turn himself in. A State Bureau of Investigation agent then took the stand and presented alleged text messages between Robinson and Twiggs, where Robinson talks more about shooting Kirk, then asks Twiggs to delete the messages. The interview is part of the prosecution's case against Robinson that's being laid out during a week-long evidentiary hearing. At the hearing's end, the judge will decide if there's enough evidence against Robinson to proceed to trial. I'm Michelle Wargo, WDBO News.
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27: 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Fair skies and a very hot day again on Friday, back in the upper 90s, and a heat advisory likely across the area. From Channel 9 Eyewitness News, I'm Certified Chief Meteorologist Tom Terry.
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1: Thanks for listening to WDBO. I'm Michelle Wargo with our top story. It's day four of a preliminary hearing in Provo, Utah, to decide whether there is enough evidence to try Tyler Robinson, the suspect accused of killing Charlie Kirk. In a taped video interview that was played before the court, Robinson's former roommate, Lance Twiggs, described the moment that he asked Robinson if he had carried out the shooting.
2: I just asked him in person if what he said was true the night before, and he said it was. I started crying a little bit and said he wishes he hadn't done it.
1: Kirk was shot and killed last September during a campus event at Utah Valley University. A new Florida law puts stricter regulations on cryptocurrency kiosks. House Bill 505 takes effect January 1st.
3: It requires kiosk operators to register with the State Office of Financial Regulation, display fraud warnings, and use blockchain analytics to stop criminals from stealing money. The law also limits daily transactions, requires receipts, and mandates operators to refund a customer's first fraudulent transaction within 72 hours. It's in response to scammers stealing millions from Flagler County residents. Laurel Lee, WDBO News.
1: The Orange County Sheriff's Office is hosting a back-to-school bash next month. The event will take place at the Sheriff's Office headquarters on August 1st. Students will get free backpacks and school supplies. They'll also be treated to the mobile video game theater, an ice cream truck, music, games, and prizes. Supplies will be handed out on a first-come, first-served basis. And one Central Florida town is now a step closer to a name change.
4: The people of Daytona Beach Shores would like a new name, asking City Hall, can we just be the Shores? Overshadowed by the bustle of Daytona Beach, a city of 75,000 known for the speedway and the boardwalk, Daytona Beach Shores is just over 5,000 with a quieter coastal residential lifestyle. In a survey to gauge public opinion, two-thirds of the locals voted yes, the Shores. Now the City Commission has voted 5-0 to move the proposal along to a public reading July 28th to put the Shores on the ballot for voters in November. Therese Crowley, Fox News.
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9: 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Fair skies and a very hot day again on Friday, back in the upper 90s, and a heat advisory likely across the area. From Channel 9 Eyewitness News, I'm Certified Chief Meteorologist Tom Terry.
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action on Fox Across America with Jimmy Fallon. If you're watching the Fox Nation feed, it looks like we just brought in a sneaker model. We love the kicks. We love all of her fashion accessories. She's a fan favorite on this show and every show, including her own, My View with Lara Trump. Lara Trump in the house. The crowd goes.

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7: Thanks for listening to WDBO. I'm Michelle Wargo with our top story. President Trump has declared the ceasefire with Iran over following a fresh wave of U.S. airstrikes against the regime. Fox's Asia Hasni has the latest at the White House.
8: The president certainly has a lot of options on the table when it comes to Iran. And as he contemplates what to do about the Iranians next, whether he can even really strike a long-lasting deal with this regime, the Iranians are spilling onto the streets in Iran and threatening to kill him. They're carrying a giant red flag that reads, "We will kill Trump." Another group of women seen holding up puzzle pieces that appear to read, "Killing you is not enough. For us, we want to uproot demons." And another man holding up a sign that simply says, "Revenge." That is the message coming out of Iran right now.
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9: I'm Channel 9 Chief Meteorologist Tom Terry. Well, it's hot out there. We have a heat advisory to talk about just ahead.
7: You're listening to Orlando's Severe Weather Station. I'm Michelle Wargo, continuing our team coverage. The White House is getting into the gas station business. The first so-called Freedom Fuel Network gas station has opened in Pennsylvania. In Philadelphia, to be exact. A White House official tells ABC News that Freedom Fuel Network is a private company that owns the 25 gas stations listed on the website, and that the administration is not involved in the company and has not provided any funding. ABC's Stephen Portnoy has more.
10: An aide at the White House says this company is reducing its margin simply to make gas prices more affordable for customers. The president put it this way in his post. He said, quote, "They are doing this because they love the USA." Of course, not every retailer can do that. Gas stations are known to be a low margin business. But then again, discounts are a time-tested way to drive up sales.
7: The former roommate and romantic partner of Charlie Kirk's accused killer, Tyler Robinson, says Robinson expressed regret after the shooting.
11: He started crying a little bit and said he wishes he hadn't done it.
7: In a video police interview with Lance Twiggs, played in a Utah courtroom today, Twiggs says Robinson came back to their apartment after the shooting and told him he'd talk to his parents or turn himself in. A State Bureau of Investigation agent then took the stand and presented alleged text messages between Robinson and Twiggs, where Robinson talks more about shooting Kirk, then asks Twiggs to delete the messages. The interview is part of the prosecution's case against Robinson that's being laid out during a week-long evidentiary hearing. At the hearing's end, the judge will decide if there's enough evidence against Robinson to proceed to trial. I'm Michelle Wargo, WDBO News.
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9: 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Fair skies and a very hot day again on Friday, back in the upper 90s, and a heat advisory likely across the area. From Channel 9 Eyewitness News, I'm Certified Chief Meteorologist Tom Terry.
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1: Thanks for listening to WDBO. I'm Michelle Wargo with our top story. It's day four of a preliminary hearing in Provo, Utah, to decide whether there is enough evidence to try Tyler Robinson, the suspect accused of killing Charlie Kirk. In a taped video interview that was played before the court, Robinson's former roommate, Lance Twiggs, described the moment that he asked Robinson if he had carried out the shooting.
2: I just asked him in person if what he said was true the night before, and he said it was. I started crying a little bit and said he wishes he hadn't done it.
1: Kirk was shot and killed last September during a campus event at Utah Valley University. A new Florida law puts stricter regulations on cryptocurrency kiosks. House Bill 505 takes effect January 1st.
3: It requires kiosk operators to register with the State Office of Financial Regulation, display fraud warnings, and use blockchain analytics to stop criminals from stealing money. The law also limits daily transactions, requires receipts, and mandates operators to refund a customer's first fraudulent transaction within 72 hours. It's in response to scammers stealing millions from Flagler County residents. Laurel Lee, WDBO News.
1: The Orange County Sheriff's Office is hosting a back-to-school bash next month. The event will take place at the Sheriff's Office headquarters on August 1st. Students will get free backpacks and school supplies. They'll also be treated to the mobile video game theater, an ice cream truck, music, games, and prizes. Supplies will be handed out on a first-come, first-served basis. And one Central Florida town is now a step closer to a name change.
4: The people of Daytona Beach Shores would like a new name, asking City Hall, can we just be the Shores? Overshadowed by the bustle of Daytona Beach, a city of 75,000 known for the speedway and the boardwalk, Daytona Beach Shores is just over 5,000 with a quieter coastal residential lifestyle. In a survey to gauge public opinion, two-thirds of the locals voted yes, the Shores. Now the city commission has voted 5-0 to move the proposal along to a public reading July 28th to put the Shores on the ballot for voters in November. Therese Crowley, Fox News.
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10: I'm Channel 9 Chief Meteorologist Tom Terry. Fair skies and a very hot day again on Friday, back in the upper 90s, and a heat advisory likely across the area. From Channel 9 Eyewitness News, I'm Certified Chief Meteorologist Tom Terry.
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11: Yoko's Chicken Restaurant on Boggy Creek Road was evacuated after a backpack was left unattended.
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3: Republican Byron Donalds and Democrat Jared Moskowitz have teamed up on a new video urging Floridians to be ready for hurricane season.
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12: Ready to take that fight to Washington. Graham Plattner has the grit to go against the grain and to fight for what is right. That's the energy, that's the fighting spirit that the Democratic Party needs now more than ever.
13: Pocahontas Elizabeth Warren.
14: What a fraud.
13: Honestly, we need to bring back shame in society. We do. Because Elizabeth Warren is a woman who faked her ethnicity to get ahead in college, to get ahead in politics, even had the audacity to sell a Native American cookbook called Pow Wow Chow. That is a real thing.

0: economy and our way of life and broke an entire generation of people who were denied human contact for 6 months at a time? Who are these people? How shall we shame them publicly? We didn't. They just continued to carry on and tell you Donald Trump was an existential threat to democracy, so we needed to raid his house at Mar-a-Lago with the FBI in the name of protecting democracy? I mean, come on, man.
1: It really is ludicrous.
0: Ludicrous. Okay, because there's no societal shame. Okay, they told us for 4 years that Joe Biden was sharp as a tack.
2: If you like Biden so much, name three of his complete sentences.
0: And then when he got on the world stage and glitched out for the whole world to see, there was no shame. They were just like, yeah, he's got to step down. You got to vote for Kamala now. But we didn't ever hold their feet to the fire and be like, oh, by the way, didn't you just lie to me every day for 4 years and tell me Biden was running laps around the interns? And I know you saw him shaking hands with invisible people in that video, but it was a cheap fake. You understand, if you were watching from this angle, he was running the 100-meter hurdles, breaking a world record. No man has ever moved faster. And that's what they were doing. And they were yelling, how dare you? Okay, Joe Scarborough got on TV with a straight face. The same Joe Scarborough who endorsed Graham Platner, endorsed Joe Biden in the moments before he glitched out on the debate stage as the sharpest Joe Biden had ever been ever, okay?
3: Start your tape right now because I'm about to tell you the truth. And F you if you can't handle the truth. This version of Biden, intellectually, analytically, is the best Biden ever. Not a close second. And I've known him for years. The Brzezinskis have known him for 50 years. If it weren't the truth, I wouldn't say it.
0: Straight clown stuff. The sharpest Joe Biden ever. And that's the same guy that gaslit you on Russia, the vaccine, the fine people on both sides. The sharpest Biden ever. Graham Platner's a hero of the working class. And they'll march on to the next, whatever that societal fraud happens to be next, because we need to bring back shame. Like, they should have to. If you go on the air and you tell a lie that big and that brazen, you should have to wear the cone that they make the dog wear after the vet. Oh, because until we bring back real shame and these people are actually held publicly accountable for the lies they spread, they're just going to continue to spread them. And we're sitting at a point right now where we've been told so many lies by Democrats and the mainstream media. I don't think Joe Biden could tell you the exact number.
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7: In a video police interview played in court today, the former roommate and romantic partner of Charlie Kirk's accused killer, Tyler Robinson, says Robinson told him that he wishes he hadn't done it. Alleged text messages between the two were presented in court today. 36 people were injured when an MTA bus crashed into multiple vehicles and a building in Pikesville, Maryland. Investigators say the bus struck several vehicles before losing control, involving about a dozen vehicles overall. The driver suffered life-threatening injuries and 35 others were hospitalized. First-time unemployment benefit filings are down. The Labor Department says it received 215,000 initial filings in the week ending July 4th. That's 2,000 less than the week before.
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17: News update, David Van Camp.
18: Well, there's a Chinese restaurant in the Bay Area that's fining parents for out-of-control kids.
17: Really?
18: I kind of like this. Well, it actually just sounds like they're making them pay for any damage. But he says, yeah, I've had enough of these poorly behaved children in the restaurant. Like one, this isn't on the kid, but one customer changed a dirty diaper next to another customer who was dining.
17: Oh, see?
18: That's gross.
19: Yes, it is.
18: But yeah.
17: Who does that?
19: People who don't care.
18: Yeah, he says running around, shouting, making noise with utensils, that will not be tolerated. One parent, they sent him a bill for $327 because the child smashed a credit card machine. Another parent was charged $109 after their kid carved designs into a table with a utensil.
17: Oh my gosh. I know. Well, you go out in public and you see kids misbehave all the time, but carving something into a table.
18: So he's put it on the menu now because he says, yeah, I don't want employees to be in the position of telling parents you have to pay for this. But
17: yeah, no kidding. I don't know if you heard what happened in Florida. Some Chinese nationals got arrested. Another massage parlor operation. Miami-Dade Sheriff's Office ran an undercover operation targeting massage parlors, and they arrested at least 12 Chinese nationals. Women, of course, caught offering sexual acts for extra cash beyond these standard massages.
19: At a massage parlor, if this is happening?
17: Yes.
19: Hell you say.
17: Yeah. I don't know if there were any football owners there. Not in this story, at least. Robert Kraft, I think he wasn't at this one.
19: Jerry.
17: But yeah. And people are like, you see, this is what happens. And you've got some of these women that very well could be victims of human trafficking.
19: Oh.
17: Because Chinese organized crime networks work through a lot of these. Mm-hmm. It's kind of how it goes. So yeah, I mean, it's not just, hey, people just trying to come here to make a living. No, a lot of times they're actually trafficking. Yeah. Is not good at all. All right, we got to get to Nimrod. Here we go.
20: When the going gets tough.
21: Damn it, this is too hard.
20: The dumb get dumber.
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23: I love the poorly educated.
17: All right. Nimrod's the News. We go to Scotland. Not a ton of details, only then just the main features of the story, because police haven't exactly explained how the seagulls were involved in this story, but a dude has been charged with assault when he grabbed two live seagulls and then beat someone with the seagulls.
19: Oh, my God.
17: Yes.
19: Dang.
17: Oh,
19: jeez.
17: The thing is, they say usually it's the seagulls attacking people.
19: Yes.
17: But this time, with an assist from this dude that grabbed him, he just boom, boom, boom. Just nutty. Don't know if a seagull has ever taken a sandwich from you or anything like that.
19: I've seen it happen.
17: It actually happened to my wife the one time I played Pebble Beach on our honeymoon. Yeah, Siegel had her sandwich. Just, boom, just like that.
19: Siegel ate my sandwich.
17: She picked it up and started beating this kid over the head with it.
19: Gosh!
17: I'm joking. She didn't do that. That's Nimrod's in the news.

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6: Tyler Robinson's former roommate and ex-partner testified that Robinson regretted killing Charlie Kirk. In a police interview played in a Utah courtroom, Lance Twiggs said Robinson returned home after the shooting, cried, and said he wished he hadn't done it. The testimony came during a week-long hearing to determine whether the case will go to trial. Democrat Graham Plattner is expected to formally withdraw from Maine's U.S. Senate race on Monday, according to multiple reports. President Trump reportedly returned from the NATO summit aboard the original Air Force One after a Secret Service security review. Trump had flown to the summit on the Boeing jet gifted by Qatar, but switched planes Wednesday night as tensions with Iran escalated.
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1: Murdering and assassinating Charlie Kirk. Now, the judge denied, this is number five, Erica Kirk's request to require all evidence be shown publicly in real time. The judge said, well, we're going to evaluate every piece of evidence individually for this portion of the proceedings.
0: Okay.
1: Basically to protect privacy rights, things like that. Number four, though, the judge says the recorded interview between law enforcement and Lance Twiggs, this is the former roommate and trans furry lover of Tyler Robinson, that will be able to be played. Prosecution is arguing that Robinson confessed to Twiggs, and every time that's brought up, according to reporters in the courtroom, Tyler Robinson starts becoming uneasy and starts fidgeting every time the recorded testimony is mentioned.
0: I bet.
1: So I don't
0: know. It looked like they were playing it just a little while ago, yeah. Because you see the video, and I'm asking you off air, I thought, okay, I know this dude's a furry or whatever, but didn't he also identify as a woman?
1: I think he was transitioning, that's the word.
0: Well, in the video, he's wearing a suit and tie, mm-hmm. being yeah. interviewed.
2: Yeah. Just go to court, you play by their rules, you don't show up in a dress.
0: Well, who's going to tell you who you are?
2: Right. No, the judge is going to tell you who you are.
1: All right. Number three, President Trump wants the Supreme Court to revisit their ruling on birthright citizenship. The rule with the court is that you have 25 days to ask for a rehearing, and at least one justice from the majority has to agree to it. Very rarely does that occur. Number two, Graham Plattner has dropped out of the Senate race in Maine after the Democrat Party decided to throw out the primary results because of those rape allegations. And then number one, U.S. forces struck about 90 Iranian military targets, with CENTCOM saying the operation was aimed at protecting commercial shipping in the Strait of Hormuz.
0: Mm-hmm. Listen, I'm not one of those people that believe that we're living in a simulation. I'll make that joke sometimes. But I know some people that actually do believe it. Mm-hmm. And then I see this story unfolding that you were just talking about, and this person's last name is Twiggs. I'm like, we are living in a simulation. Mm-hmm. What are the chances? All of a sudden, then a furry.
2: Yeah, Lance Furry doesn't quite have the same.
0: No.
2: Yeah.
0: But Twiggs, and as many times as you have said, Twig Boy.
2: Twig Boy, yeah. Well, that's one of David's favorites, too.
0: Oh, yeah, that is true.
2: I learned that one from David.
0: Really?
2: Yeah, Twig Boy. Yeah, David was the first person I heard say Twig Boy.
0: Yeah.
2: I went with it because I like it.
0: Okay. Got it. Did you know Reese's Pieces is launching their first new product in 10 years? Do you care?
2: Well, what are you going to do now with this?
0: Reese's Pieces chocolate cookie.
2: I knew it. Somehow.
0: Has a cookie bite in the middle.
2: Oh. Might be good.
0: The whole thing is just to keep somebody interested.
1: Yeah.
0: Right, somehow, some way.
1: Why mess with success, though?
0: I suppose just because you'll get people talking about it, they'll make them say, well, I don't want that, but I want the regular Reese's Pieces. True. That actually sounds pretty good. Mm-hmm. You know? Something else online, just goofy stuff. Type 2 fun. You ever heard of that before?
2: No.
0: Mm-mm. You can tell me if you've ever had type 2 fun. Type 2 fun is described as something that, when it's happening, mm-hmm. doesn't seem all that fun, but you look back at it, you're like, you know what? That was pretty fun. Sometimes people will mention like moving into a new place or going through a difficult period at work.
1: Yeah.
0: Or working out, like a long run, something like that. And they'll look back and say, yeah, that was a lot of fun.
1: Yeah.
0: Anything come to mind?
1: I think sometimes, and maybe it's just nostalgia, being like completely broke as a college student. There are times I look back and I'm like, you know what? I had some good times, though.
0: This is the Markley, Van Camp, and Robin Show. Yeah. You didn't have any responsibilities, really.
2: No.
0: Yeah. Everything was in front of you. Mm-hmm. And yeah, it was a struggle while it was happening, and you're always striving. Yeah. But you look back at it, and you're like, you know, that was pretty good.
2: Yeah. I wasn't missing much. Yeah.
0: Yeah, it's true. All right, David, if you had to pick one story today as the biggest one, what is it?
1: I suppose it is now the airing of Lance Twiggs, the trans furry boyfriend of the assassin that is going on right now.
0: Okay. And then there's the fight online that he's also a part of this.
1: I guess.
0: The conspiracies around this are insane, man.
1: Yeah, they are.
0: Okay. Oh, we got to get to the Haitian illegal. Got a little stabby. Unbelievable story. And around a What's Your Story is coming right up.

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1: starts now.
2: News. I'm Dave Packer. Iran's late supreme leader was laid to rest early Friday morning, months after being killed at the start of the war. His burial marks the end of a week of mourning. Regime support is filling the streets, some of them carrying banners, including one threatening President Trump. No signs overnight of large-scale U.S. airstrikes, but in the previous 2 days, the U.S. military said it struck 170 targets. What was supposed to be a one-day strike for nearly 4,000 nurses at Brigham and Women's Hospital in Boston has turned into a five-day strike after the hospital locked out striking nurses through July 13th. Registered nurse Jim McCarthy.
3: We've been trying to negotiate with them since last week. We've been trying to sit down a few times. We were hoping to do it on Monday. They said, nope, just go walk. We don't care. And then today, strike began.
2: Eight men indicted for their alleged roles in a plan to attack last month's UFC event at the White House. They face murder and terrorism conspiracy.
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7: I'm Channel 9 Chief Meteorologist Tom Terry. Fair skies and a very hot day again on Friday, back in the upper 90s, and a heat advisory likely across the area. From Channel 9 Eyewitness News, I'm Certified Chief Meteorologist Tom Terry.
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0: ABC News, I'm Dave Packard. New details in this week's fatal shooting involving federal agents in Houston. Officials now say the man killed, Lorenzo Salgado Araujo, was not the target of the search by ICE. And his sons are talking to ABC News, saying their father always worried about being robbed, and that may be why he didn't stop for the unmarked cars. Lorenzo Salgado.
1: He was a law-abiding citizen. My dad was a hardworking man, a family man, who wanted nothing more than to put food on the table and to watch his sons achieve the American dream.
0: The lawyer for the family of 18-year-old Nolan Wells says it will conduct an independent autopsy following the 18-year-old's death while celebrating 4th of July with friends. Attorney Ben Crump saying the family has concerns about authorities in Mississippi investigating the death of a young black man. Former Olympic canoeist who's been charged with felony destruction of property at the Lincoln Memorial Reflecting Pool pleading not guilty.
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8: 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Fair skies and a very hot day again on Friday, back in the upper 90s, and a heat advisory likely across the area. From Channel 9 Eyewitness News, I'm Certified Chief Meteorologist Tom Terry.
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9: From ABC News, I'm Dave Packer. The U.S. and Iran exchanging a new round of airstrikes. The U.S. military hitting at least 9 towns in Iran. And Tehran launching attacks toward Kuwait, Bahrain, and Jordan.
10: What we've heard from U.S. Central Command is that while, yes, they have increased the number of targets that they've been striking, a total of 170 over the last 2 days, they also remain poised, they say, to provide defensive measures should there be any kind of Iranian attack. So far, what we've seen is successful interceptions. Dozens of Iranian drones and missiles were fired at neighboring countries, and all were intercepted or it may have caused minimal damage.
9: ABC's Louis Martinez in a Utah courtroom Thursday. Recordings played and text messages read between Tyler Robinson, the man accused of killing Charlie Kirk, and his former roommate and romantic partner, Lance Twiggs. The messages read aloud by Utah State Bureau of Investigation case agent Brian Davis.
11: How long have you been planning this?
12: Scroll down a little bit, please, Kimberly.
11: And Tyler replies, a bit over a week, I believe.
9: A judge is considering whether to proceed with the case against Robinson. The family of Nolan Xavier Wells plans to conduct an independent autopsy following the 18-year-old's mysterious death. The Mississippi teen went missing on the 4th of July while on a boating trip with a high school friends at a popular undeveloped island. Police say the friends left the island without Wells, whose body was found 2 days later. ABC's Alex Perez says the local sheriff's department is now facing pressure to find out exactly what happened.
13: The White House touted the $3.47.
9: And authorities have this week solicited help from the public for asking for any video images from people who were there on Horn Island over the 4th of July weekend. What was supposed to be a one-day strike for nearly 4,000 nurses at Brigham and Women's Hospital in Boston has turned into a five-day strike after the hospital locked out striking nurses through July 13th. 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
7: 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Fair skies and a very hot day again on Friday, back in the upper 90s, and a heat advisory likely across the area. 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
15: Yoko's Chicken Restaurant on Boggy Creek Road was evacuated after a backpack was left unattended.
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7: Well, hey, everybody. Glad you're joining us today on Florida's Voice. I'm Drew Steele. Big D's got the week off, but there's the newsroom right over there, and Nina's right over there in the breaking newsroom. And if you want to hang out with us, just watch NFL Voice News on YouTube, Rumble X, Facebook, and Instagram. Anytime you want to check out the show after hours, Florida's Voice with Drew Steele, the podcast, Apple Podcast, you know the spiel, as it were. All right, coming up, we're going to talk a little bit about Florida politics and how crazy things have become. Everybody thought it might be peaceful leading into the general election, and we'll have some candidates that will run for governors. You really thought it was going to be calm and easy. No, not even close. It's getting a little crazy and chaotic, and it's what?
24: Things are getting weird, and they're getting weird fast.
7: Yeah, Elon said it best. So we got that coming up. And don't forget, in the state of Florida, 1 week, we are a week away from mail-in ballots sent out to primary voters. So that is coming, and we're going to get a good idea
0: what's going on shortly. In the meantime, here's another thing that we're going to get an idea of what's going on shortly, because we're not going to have a whole lot of time to figure this out. Iran's a problem.
1: Night number one, two nights ago, you had 80 Iranian military targets in their sights. They include coastal radar sites that I just showed you over there, some of these command and control networks and the anti-ship missile capabilities. Then last night, we had about 90 Iranian military targets, included a bridge in northeastern Iran, but primarily the similar sites here now, air defense systems, coastal surveillance assets, and these naval capabilities.
0: Let me just stop for a second there, because you're looking at Bill Hemmer, Fox News. Well, if you're not watching NFL Voice News on YouTube, Rumble X, and Facebook, I understand it. You're driving or in your office or whatever it is. The numbers, right? You had 70 on July 7th. You had 90 attacks on Iran yesterday evening, and what's going to happen moving forward, I'm not sure. But the interesting thing is, you see July 7th and July 8th, and you hear Bill Hemmer talking about the places that we were hitting. And there's air defense systems and coastal surveillance systems and radar sites and missile and drone storage sites. And it's like, wait a second. I thought we took care of most of that. So what? Where did all that come from? And then you're like, well, wait a second. Does that mean that maybe while the whole MOU was going on, moo, while that was happening, maybe there was a little bit of restocking, a little shuffling the deck, a little moving things around, a little getting stuff in so that they can continue to do that? Like, what's with that? That's a question to be asked. And then on the other side of it also is, yeah, are we really going to be able to trust that they're going to make a deal, sign pen to paper, and be like, yeah, we're good. We're good for it. Don't worry about it. So many people have talked to me about that. And I believe there was someone there, Dan Hoffman, in the former CEI chief station, was being asked about, like, are we back in this again? War ramping up?
21: Yeah, I think we are. Look, when Iran chose to strike those oil tankers transiting the Strait of Hormuz, that was a deliberate provocation. Iran had to have anticipated the United States' response.
0: Yeah, maybe they were just driving a couple of boats around. They were trying to see where they could fish, you know, fishing boats kind of thing. And they were just like, they're just having a nice day on the ocean. No, that's not what it is.
21: And they did that because a state of war against the United States and against Israel and our Gulf allies, that's oxygen for this hardline IRGC regime in Iran. I think they also want to test the United States by driving up oil prices and disrupting trade, global trade, with an eye towards gaining some leverage in their interaction with the United States. I don't even know if we'll see negotiations as were planned before these strikes in Islamabad on 11 July, but Iran sees this as an opportunity, especially in advance of the midterms.
0: Especially in advance of the midterms? Like, they're thinking about the midterms? Really? So if you have Fox News contributor Dan Hoffman, who's saying, they're looking at all of this and ahead of the midterms. Now, if Iran is looking at all of this ahead of the midterms, if that's what he's suggesting, then is the suggestion that maybe if you get the right people in there in Congress, they'll have some people that'll be like, yeah, we don't want to do this anymore. And can we go home now? And that kind of thing. And maybe you kind of wait it out. But also on the other side of this, too, is what took place at NATO and the president there in Turkey just the other day, and some of what was discussed, because, you know, we've got European allies that sometimes I don't know if the ally thing is translating properly for the Europeans, like what an ally is, because I think back in the day they knew what that was, and then sometimes you feel like maybe not so much. Maybe I'm off base on this. I don't know. Wade Miller knows better than I do. Executive Director at the Center for Renewing America is joining us right now here on Florida's Voice. Let's find out if I'm half right or partially right. I mean, if you ask my wife, I'm never right, but that's a whole other story. Hi, Wade. How are you, sir?
22: Good. Thanks for having me on.
0: So what about that, the trip for the president and NATO? Maybe talk in general about what was accomplished at the end of the day. What did we get done?
22: Well, I think that if you're looking at this from a technical perspective, the Trump administration really was a roaring success. The entire team there shifted the entire way that NATO is being talked about. In years past, these conversations dealt with what's called burden sharing. So how do we share in the defense of Europe? And the conversation this time was all about burden shifting. And that's important because the conversation is now being had about how do we actually get Europe to a position where it can defend itself. And even the Belgian foreign minister admitted that they cannot defend Europe right now without U.S. help. And so the president has a lot of leverage here in making sure that Europe takes its own defense seriously. And the fact that that was the conversation is a sea change in the way these things have operated in the past. And we can now start having conversations about reducing our troop levels there that never would have been possible in the past. And that forces Europe to move its own spending priorities. And remember, Europe's been shaming us for decades about all of their lavish social welfare programs while they spend 0.5% or 1% on defense. They're now being moved in the direction of having to commit to 5% GDP spending. And I think that they're going to struggle with how do they do that and maintain all of their social democratic socialism over there and fund it all.
0: You know, I kind of half jokingly brought this up, but I'm quite serious about it. I really feel like when I see European leaders, when I hear that they're all about, all right, maybe turning it up a notch and maybe the president was right all along and we should have been contributing more. And obviously you see countries like Spain and France who haven't been exactly helpful with this war, if you want to put it that way, in Iran. But then there's the other side of it, which I always feel like when I see these world leaders, I think to myself, I wonder if they're just waiting this out. Like they know that sooner or later someone's going to come in that's going to be friendlier than President Trump, because he's the one that has stood up and talked about all of the first administration. He was talking about paying their way and they weren't very fond of that. And then Biden comes along and everything kind of changes. Is there maybe some thinking like that? I mean, am I off base on that?
22: No, you're absolutely right. I was just having this conversation today that the way that we actually get them from the commitment phase to actually spending money on their own defense is to start sending signals. So I think the troop reductions would be a great first start. The problem is that our own Congress, and including many Republicans, are insisting that we can't go below the 74,000 troop level. We've got like 90-something thousand troops there. So we've got some that we can start removing. The moment we start removing them and the moment we start getting rid of some of these bases that we don't need, I think that there are some bases we should probably maintain that are useful. But once we start moving those troops out, it becomes difficult for them to just be in the commitment phase and pledge phase, and that they're going to actually have to start taking this seriously. So I think that the challenge before the Trump administration now, which they're well equipped to deal with, is pushing them and making them know that this is real and that regardless of what they think that they can wait out, they're going to have to start doing this because these moves are happening now, not in 3 years.
0: Right. And strategically, to your point, we always have to remember that. It's one thing to say we want everyone to come home. It's another thing to say, yeah, but if we get into a situation where we need to be in theater quickly, we need people there. And so that's part of it as well. You know, one of the things that I wanted to ask you as well as the executive director at the Center for Renewing America is about how maybe some in some political parties, the Democrat Party and Democrat Socialists, have their own idea of what renewing America would look like. I'm thinking that their idea of renewal is not our thinking about renewal. And this rise of communism, socialism, same, I mean, you know, you do socialism when you have communism. It's very concerning. And I think, as I've talked about before, Democrats keep saying, we're the big tent. Yeah, I don't think I want them under my tent. That's a whole different way of putting the big tent issue out there. But what do you think about what is happening lately?
22: On the one hand, it's scary. On the one hand, I think it's the greatest thing that could possibly be happening right now. And what I mean by that is, if you go back and look at all of these left-leaning politicians' websites on July 4th, they all had great things. You know, 4th of July is independence, freedom, liberty, all of these things. And it's just kind of a vestigial meaning to them because they don't actually really deep down, I don't think, believe it. But they still play that part. I think what's great now that's happening is that we're no longer this frog in a boiling pot of water where things slowly move. The left is just now openly anti-American, and they're starting to vote for and elect people in their primaries that are calling for the destruction of the United States and Western civilization. And I want that to be the question. It's a little bit harder when the debate is, should we just have, you know, how do we bring healthcare costs down? Should we have socialized medicine, but we still believe in capitalism? You know, those types of debates are difficult, and it's hard to parse out for the average voter what it means and why. You know, the current healthcare system is terrible, but socialist medicine would be terrible too. Like, that's difficult to explain. when the candidate is saying that Western civilization needs to be overthrown and defeated and capitalism destroyed, that's a whole nother thing. And I want to be in that debate. And I think it's great that the left is just now fully embracing their anti-Americanism.
0: Yeah. And I feel like the only problem before we go, I might ask you about this. I think the only problem that I see is how many people just grab information in sound bites. They're busy. You know, they're listening to this program, which is fantastic. But at the end of the day, they've got a life to live. They've got things to do. Sometimes they're not as engaged as we are in these debates. And they just pull things in little snippets, these little moments in time where they're getting information where it's just a flowery, very nice comment from somebody who wants to destroy the country. And then they kind of lean into that because they're not getting the substance. And I wonder if it's just upon us to talk to our neighbors and people within our sphere, because we all have a sphere and of influence. We just have to have that conversation and go deeper. I guess that's what it is.
22: I think so. And I think that this is the thing that the kind of moderates in the Republican Party have always wanted to avoid, which is that we have to actually start making a case for our culture and defending it. And I think that we're now making it unavoidable. And let's have that debate. But, you know, TikTok socialism is a soundbite and it sounds great. And we have to start going to battle rhetorically and fighting back against those to win the next generation over.
0: Wade, I appreciate a few minutes of your time. Anytime anyone wants to find out more about the center, where can they go?
22: Yeah, you can go to AmericaRenewing.com. That's AmericaRenewing.com. And I'm on X at Wade Miller.
0: Excellent. All right, sir. All the best. God bless. Thanks for joining us. We'll see you again soon, okay?
22: Thanks for having me on.
0: All right, appreciate it. Wade Miller joining us here on Florida's Voice, Executive Director at the Center for Renewing America, and doing important work, no doubt. All right, let's talk about some Florida stories, shall we? Let's mention this. I talked about how we are very, very close to the hundreds of thousands of mail-in ballots that'll be trucking their way across the state. I think we're like a week away from them coming up, and the August 18th primary. So are you getting the idea that we're close? For those of you that how do I put this the right way? Let me take a step back for just a second. I'm pretty confident that no one who's listening to the sound of my voice right now. I'm going to stick with the confident. I'm going to say none of you are undecided as far as the gubernatorial race right now. I think every single person who's listening to the sound of my voice has an idea where they're going. So when you see some of the polling that's out there that is suggesting there are a lot of undecideds, that's, well, they're not us. They're not listening to this program. And speaking of the latest polling, so Ted Veerman did a poll, I guess, apparently, and he is with Veerite Strategies. Is what that is that where he's from? Okay. And it was in Politico, Florida this morning. Apparently, according to his polling, and I don't know if this is, well, many people are saying this is an internal poll from Jay Collins, but take it for what it's worth. As Ted says, the primary right now, where it stands, Byron Donalds at 37%, Jay Collins at 20%, James Fishback at 9%, and Paul Renner at 2%. And he's saying it's a two-man race between Byron Donalds and Jay Collins. Now, there are some that are saying, this is a Jay Collins internal poll. Do you really want to go with that? But sooner or later, we're just going to have people who are going to break out of that pack. If there's going to be any kind of outside, not sanctioned by the Florida GOP debate. And at this point, as I said, you know, weeks away, not sure if that's going to happen. So there's going to be desperation on many people's parts to get those numbers up, even if it's something that you're doing on your own. And, you know, might say that that people are getting a lot of help to bump those numbers up. So that's what's out there today. And one other thing I wanted to mention before we move on, because we've got a lot to dig into, including Congressman Byron Donalds. And there's this assault accusation that came out yesterday. The Daily Mail picked up on this. And talk about old stories that are written on one side of the ledger, but not finding out about the other side of the story. And also about how the connections between the person who's making the accusations against Congressman Byron Donalds and another one of the candidates that are running, you're kind of like, I don't know about this one. I don't know. I know there are some people on social media who can't stand Byron Donalds and are just like, see, look at this. What's this? And it's like, you gotta stop. Like I said yesterday, you take a breath, you wait for things to breathe, and then you come back to the story, and then you get some answers. Or you talk coherently about it. All right, speaking of coherent talk, you've got the CFO of the great state of Florida, Blazing Golia, who's not messing around. Here's a message he put out about somebody that, is not going to be troubling the community any longer.
2: Friendly reminder that insurance fraud drives up insurance rates and premiums in Florida. And if you're an illegal immigrant who's committing the fraud, well, it's just a matter of time until we catch you and you are deported. So let me introduce you to Luangino Jose Bosco, who allegedly stole personal information from unsuspecting victims.
0: Hi.
2: To file fraudulent life insurance policy claims. Even though Jose was wanted by ICE, this criminal still decided it was a good idea to defraud Floridians. Mm. This is yet another arrest in my ongoing crackdown on fraud and financial crime in our great state. Insurance scammers and illegal immigrants who commit crimes have no place in Florida. And if you think you're going to get away with it, I have one thing to say. No way, Jose.
0: Ah.
2: Florida is the land of opportunity, not an opportunity to take advantage of hardworking Floridians. We will find you and put you behind bars. So join me in saying adios, Senor Bosco.
0: Okay. Adios. I forgot his name already. Anyway, the point is that is the CFO of the great state of Florida, Blazing Golia, who, again, you know, you look at this story and you have an individual who's a criminal illegal immigrant and was committing insurance fraud on unsuspecting Floridians. Now, here's an interesting part about fraud. And even if it's in the state of Florida, because the last time I checked, there are some leftists who live in the state of Florida. There are Democrats who are here who are going to vote for David Jolly, which is really funny because you can't find anybody for the past couple of election cycles. You haven't been able to find anybody at all, nowhere in the whole state that has been a Democrat for as long as you can remember. Like, they don't exist. Like, you got to take somebody else's old Republicans and bring them back as Democrats and be like, hey, this is the guy. Oh, he's moderate. Oh, yeah, absolutely. Yeah. No, he's for gun control. No, forget that. No, he likes boys and girls sports. No, he's cool with that. Yeah, all of that. But anyway, you know, you get defrauded as well. A leftist, I'm saying. If somebody's committing insurance fraud in the state and they're a criminal illegal, it could be your mom or dad. You know, you think about the elderly and getting scammed. Could be your grandparents. Could be somebody related to you. They're not looking to see if it's a D or an R. You ever think of that? Probably don't. But you should. Pretty important point. And that's why when it comes to the Republicans and Governor DeSantis, CFO Blazing Golia, President of the United States, when we want to make sure that criminal illegals are no longer here in this state or this country, that we understand that not only is it helping Republicans, but it's helping Democrats and independents. I don't know if there's a Whig party out there or not. Ask Charlie Crist. He would sign up for that if he could. Although I think he's fine where he is right now. Is he still a Democrat? Is that going? Or is he an independent? I don't know what he's doing right now. Doesn't matter. Point is that I never understood that. You know, it could be you, could be one of your relatives being affected. And yet, you know, and I know, and maybe you don't want to admit it, that if David Jolly were to become the governor of the state of Florida, I'm just wondering how much law and order is coming out of that gentleman. What? No.
3: Please
0: no.
3: Do not use gendered language to address everyone.
0: No, not in this case. Not in this case. Come on. Come on now. Anyway, that is another big issue that you always have to look at politically is, number one, when leftists in this country do things to make our state less safe, when they're not willing to go after the fraud, just remember, Democrats, that's your problem too. was just going to say, unless you're in on it, but you're not in on it. So that's not just because you're a Democrat. No. Moving on. All right. Anytime you want to call, 866-588-8303. I am going to reach out to our good friend, Zach Smith, senior legal fellow at the Heritage Foundation, heritage.org, because I heard through the grapevine. Heard it through the grapevine. Sorry. Can't help it. Every time somebody says heard it through the grapevine, in my brain, it's just, there it goes. And now I'm not going to be able to get it out of my head. Is it true that the president is now formally requesting that the Supreme Court rehear the birth right citizenship case? Hold on a second. Wait, let's just hear this. Why? Is this why?
5: Trying to press the hospital for answers. Well, it has also caught the attention of President Trump. Take a look at these billboards here, entirely in Spanish.
0: And they're in Texas. And what do they say?
5: Advertising birth packages in South Texas.
0: Birth packages?
5: Delivery starting at $3,950 for natural birth and $5,525 for a C-section. It also directed expectant mothers to the website havemybabyintexas.com.
0: Oh, my. Oh, my. Yeah, that sounds like a problem. But, yeah, you know, the Supreme Court, they've already decided this. Yeah, it's co-equal branches. They don't always decide everything in the whole world. So we're going to talk to Zach Smith and find out what's up with this and what can be done next.
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12: ABC News, I'm Dave Packer. Iran's late supreme leader was laid to rest early Friday morning, months after being killed at the start of the war. His burial marks the end of a week of mourning. Regime support is filling the streets, some of them carrying banners, including one threatening President Trump. No signs overnight of large-scale U.S. airstrikes, but in the previous 2 days, the U.S. military said it struck 170 targets. What was supposed to be a one-day strike for nearly 4,000 nurses at Brigham and Women's Hospital in Boston has turned into a five-day strike after the hospital locked out striking nurses through July 13th. Registered nurse Jim McCarthy.
23: We've been trying to negotiate with them since last week. We've been trying to sit down a few times. We were hoping to do it on Monday. They said, nope, just go walk. We don't care. And then today, strike began.
12: Eight men indicted for their alleged roles in a plan to attack last month's UFC event at the White House. They face murder and terrorism conspiracy charges. This is ABC News.
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7: I'm Channel 9 Chief Meteorologist Tom Terry. Fair skies and a very hot day again on Friday, back in the upper 90s, and a heat advisory likely across the area. From Channel 9 Eyewitness News, I'm Certified Chief Meteorologist Tom Terry.
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0: 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You won't miss a lick of it. I guess that's one way of putting it. All right, so Rightline on Saturday, 4 to 6 p.m. That's all I want to say about that. Top of the news from the Florida's Voice newsroom right now.
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0: First time today, AP Anita Padilla has got the... I was going to say the forecast. Wow. Let's start again. She's got the latest. Let's find out what's up. What's up?
27: Hey there, Drew. Trump Force One lands first at the newly renamed Trump International Airport. Yay! I'm Anita Padilla, the news director here at Florida's Voice, and this story tops our news at this hour. Trump Force One made history this morning, becoming the first aircraft to land at the newly renamed President Donald J. Trump International Airport in Palm Beach. The airport, formerly known as Palm Beach International Airport, officially took on its new name as Eric Trump was on board Trump Force One for the first landing. The airport renaming follows state legislation that was signed by Governor Ron DeSantis. Eric Trump said the plane touched down at 5:01 a.m., and he called the moment a very special one for his family. Also on board was Congressman Byron Donalds, who said it was only fitting that Trump Force One was the first flight to arrive. State Rep. Meg Weinberger, who sponsored the airport renaming bill, was there to celebrate the moment as well. The Federal Aviation Administration has now updated the airport's three-letter identifier from PBI to DJT. Well, Governor Ron DeSantis is weighing in now on that dispute over Republican Party of Florida debate rules ahead of the August primary. DeSantis said that the state party does not have the authority to block primary candidates from participating in televised debates. And his comments come after Republican gubernatorial candidate and former Florida House Speaker Paul Renner had asked Fox News and Newsmax in a letter to host a debate outside of the party's process. The Florida GOP did cancel a planned debate after only one candidate, U.S. Representative Byron Donalds, had met the party's qualifying requirements. But DeSantis says open competition benefits voters, and he's warning against trying to engineer election outcomes. Well, five people are charged in a case out of St. John's County, and this involves a voter guide scheme. Five people, including two sitting St. John's County commissioners, are now facing criminal charges connected to an alleged fake Republican voter guide distributed ahead of the 2024 primary election. Commissioner Sarah Arnold and Christian Whitehurst, along with St. Augustine Beach Commissioner and former Mayor Dylan Rumrell, they're all among those charged in the case. Political consultant Brianna Jordan and campaign worker Jamie Johnson are also facing charges in this case. Investigators allege the group created and distributed a voter guide that appeared to be an official publication of the St. John's County Republican Executive.

0: look at your news headlines. I'm Anita Padilla, the news director here at Florida's Voice. Drew, back over to you.
1: All right, AP, we appreciate you there in the Florida's Voice newsroom. Anytime you want to check out the stories that everybody in the newsroom is working on, flvoicenews.com. That's Florida's Voice, the website. Pretty straightforward, pretty simple. All right, coming up, some very, very interesting polling out there from our friend.
2: Holy Toledo.
1: No, he's not really our friend. We don't even know him. Holy Toledo guy. That's Harry Enten on CNN. It has to do with Democrats and the dumpster fire that it apparently has become in many different ways, not just for the fact that you have the Democrat Socialists of America that are taking over the party, and for some reason they want to big tent it. Like, it's not a big deal. It's fine. Oh, no, this is good. No, no, it's really terrible for you, but that's okay. I don't mind. But not just that, the fact that when the numbers are being checked as to their chances for maybe capturing the House and the Senate, and oh, by the way, also their popularity. Ooh, well, we're going to get to that coming up in just a bit. But first, hopefully we'll be speaking with Zach Smith in just a couple of minutes. And he is a senior legal fellow at the Heritage Foundation, heritage.org, because I wanted to double check on this story. So we're hearing that the president of the United States is formally. Wait, let me just double check this. Not that I'm trying to text somebody while we're on the show, but that's not what's happening. That's not what's going on. I'm not trying to text somebody. Nothing like that. But anyway, the president formally requesting that the Supreme Court rehear the birthright citizenship case. Can he do that? I didn't know that was a thing this quickly, but maybe that's part of the point. Lots of questions for Zach Smith. Here he is, senior legal fellow at the Heritage Foundation, heritage.org. It's a quick Zach attack today as he's joining us to kind of explain. All right, Zach. So first of all, how does he do this?
3: Yeah, so there's actually a Supreme Court rule that governs this process. It's Supreme Court Rule 44 entitled Rehearing. Now, the reason we don't hear a lot about this is because the Supreme Court rarely grants rehearing for cases that it's already issued a merits decision in. In fact, the last time the court granted a rehearing after a decision was argued and decided was 1965. And the last time before that, that the court granted a rehearing and decided to reverse its own decision, is the only time this has happened in the Supreme Court's history that I'm aware of, was in 1956. And so this doesn't happen often. It is a little bit of a long shot, I suspect. The president and his legal team know that. But given the importance of this case, that's probably why they're moving forward with it now.
1: So only twice that you know of in the past. So you're saying there's a chance, Zach.
3: I think it's important to understand, too, when we talk about petitions for rehearing, we can be talking about two different things. What I just mentioned, that's petitions for rehearing after the court has issued a decision on the merits. You do also get petitions for rehearing or petitions for reconsideration when the court declines to hear a case in some circumstances. The parties who had the case declined, they can ask the court to reconsider that because of intervening changes in the law or circumstances. And so sometimes that does happen. This rehearing on the merits, it's much more difficult, much rarer to happen.
1: All right. So because what people are saying to me, Zach, is HaveMyBabyInTexas.com, this website that Fox News was talking about earlier and people were talking about on social media. It's like, wait a second, they're advertising for clearly what is this baby, you know, the problems that people were discussing during the birthright citizenship issue was individuals coming here and then having a baby and then they're an American citizen. It's like a business. And so the president saw this. Now, does this, as far as the way the case was decided, how specifically the case was decided, is there a chance that this has any merit based on that decision, or is it just moot because they decided it in a completely different manner other than the fact that this is happening and they know this is happening?
3: Yeah.
1: So it's really not even on their radar.
3: Well, here's what I'd say. I think it highlights the problems that the president and his legal team brought up during oral arguments.

0: by the problems that Justice Samuel Alito referenced in oral argument and in his opinions, this idea of birth tourism. This is a very real, very serious problem that is now going to be much, much more difficult for the United States government to combat. Now, in terms of the mechanics, I think we have to get into the minutia, a little bit of Supreme Court practice. And I hope your audience's eyes and ears don't glaze over while we talk about this.
1: Okay.
0: But it's important to understand, ordinarily, for a case to be accepted by the Supreme Court, for the justices to hear it, it only takes four justices to agree to hear it. A majority don't have to agree. Only four have to agree. That's how the typical case gets to the court. For this rehearing petition to be granted, Rule 44, which governs this, says that a majority of justices have to agree to rehear the case. And on top of that, it has to be at the insistence of a justice who was in the majority of the original decision. And so that means that you would have to get Chief Justice John Roberts, Justice Amy Coney Barrett, maybe Justice Brett Kavanaugh. I imagine that the three liberal justices, Elena Kagan, Sonia Sotomayor, Ketanji Brown Jackson, I doubt they would be sympathetic to trying to get the court to rehear this case. But you have to get a majority of the justices and one of the justices in the majority to advocate for rehearing it.
1: Oh, boy. That's a heavy lift. But yeah, just the fact that this came up and it's so blatant, I'm sure we're going to see more of this where it's just this blatant birth tourism now going on because they feel unabated in the moment, at least until what Brett Kavanaugh said, which is, hey, listen, everybody, there is a way to get through this through Congress if you wanted to do something.
0: Well, and I suspect that's why you're seeing, Drew. You're seeing the president's legal team saying they are going to train all of their resources on combating this birth tourism problem. You heard Acting AG Todd Blanche say that he is ordering U.S. attorney's offices to use all available resources and statutes, wire fraud, bank fraud, statutes that haven't traditionally been used to combat this type of crime, to use those statutes and prosecute the offenders. That's why you're also hearing House Speaker Mike Johnson saying that they are going to take up actions to help deal with some of the fallout, the consequences of this decision. So, like I said, when we spoke last week, right after the decision came out, this is the beginning of a long conversation. But I think the president and his team are absolutely right to highlight all of the problems that this decision has created.
1: All right, let's see. Fingers and toes crossed and whatever else I can do on my person. Whatever we have to do. All right, Zach, thanks for a few minutes. I appreciate it. Everybody loves hearing from you. So we'll see you soon, okay? All the best.
0: Excellent.
1: All right, we'll see you.
0: Thanks for having me on. Take care.
1: Zach Smith, legal fellow, senior legal fellow with the Heritage Foundation, heritage.org. We always appreciate a few minutes as he, I was just like, I need Zach to explain. So there you go. He explained. All right, so let me get to this. We got
2: Holy Toledo
1: guy from CNN. Who every once in a while goes on and gives you a poll where you're like, really? Okay, so the suggestion from CNN data guru, whatever, sat on his business card, said it in front of me. Harry Enten is talking about there being another Tea Party. So is what's happening with the Democrat Party like what happened in 2010 with the Tea Party? Is that the suggestion? Let's see.
3: Summer, we have seen Democratic incumbents losing in primaries in ways we just haven't seen before. What, if any, historical precedent is there for this? With us now, CNN Chief.
1: Yeah, we already know. There's the guy. Okay, so what is it?
3: Unprecedented, but we've seen something a little bit like it before.
2: We have seen something like this before. You have to go back 16 years. Remember, it was that Republican Tea Party wave of 2010. I would argue the Democratic version of it is a new Tea Party, but it's on steroids. Why do I say that?
1: Well, I don't know if it's on steroids. I think it's on something else, because at least, you know, we love the Constitution and the rule of law and the Tea Party and what they felt at the moment. It's nothing like what they want to do with the communist influence. Trading the Democrats.
2: Let's just start off with the fact, approve of their own party in Congress. Republicans in July of 2010, it was 52%, a very low percentage, but at least it was north of 50%.
1: Yeah.
2: Look at where we are now with Democrats in terms of them approving their own members of Congress. It's actually below 50%. Democrats dislike their party more than Republicans did during the Tea Party wave of 2010. Just 47% of Democrats now approve of their own party in Congress. As I said, it's a new Tea Party, but it's a Tea Party on steroids.
1: Okay. I know we don't have enough time to play some more of that. Maybe next hour we'll play some more of Harry Enten and what he had to say about Democrats' odds and the chances of taking the House or the Senate. But, you know, I listened to that, and you've got 47% of Democrats that approve of their party right now. And so the suggestion is they really dislike the party in Congress. And that's why a lot of these Democrat socialists are resonating. And the question becomes, is it really? Is it really resonating with everybody across the country? With every, clearly, it's not going to resonate with every single Democrat. If you like the way the Democrats are right now in the party and in Congress, you're not going to want to bring Democrat socialists in who, well, what do they want to do? Ah, yeah, we got to play some of that audio. It's shocking. Next.
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18: It's really sad because I think that they really aren't thinking about destroying somebody's property. It is 100% done to be destructive. It's a helpless feeling. They might not be hurting people, but, you know, in the long run, they are.
1: Wait a minute. Well, yeah, in the long run, it really is. So there you are in Montana. You're just hanging around, minding your own business. It's you and the bears and the moose. Or the yeah right the what's the plural of moose the mooses the moosey the yeah you're in nature, and next thing you know it, you can't use a porta potty because vandals are being accused of blowing up at least 13 of them in Montana. Now again, it's not in the middle of the woods. They're in certain places that are around Montana, but I guess they're using fireworks, and they're like, I don't know, hey Phil, what are we gonna do with these leftover fireworks? I don't know. Let's blow up some porta potties. If you've got a friend named Phil and he's asking you what we should do with the fireworks, and your answer is blow up some porta potties, you need new friends, and you got a problem too. So don't do that. It's a valuable lesson for the kids. Kids, stay away from the woods. Just stay away from anything that's like nature and stuff like that. Because you never know what's going to jump out at you. It's a very scary place. And moving on. All right, 866-588-8303 is the phone number. And, you know, we were talking about this before, talking about this earlier, and how you've got Democrats who basically hate the party pretty much that's in power. Usually Congress has like a lower than, warts, like that kind of thing. The polling would suggest that everybody hates Congress in general. But as far as Democrats and what they think about themselves in Congress, it's not pretty. It's like 47%. That's what Harry Hinton, Holy Toledo guy.
2: Toledo.
1: You betcha. He said. Well, you look at that number and you think, does that mean that nationally Democrats are looking for the next thing to come along? And that being the Democrats socialists? Like, is that really what they're thinking? Like, yeah, bring us more of that. So bring us more of Jordan Garces, who's the DSA chair in Rhode Island, who is sitting there. Well, I don't know if he's a chair. It looks like he's just in his kitchen. But when he says, what?
19: We're not here to make the Democrats a little bit better. We're not here to, like, get the little crumbs. We're here to actually enact socialism. And socialism is not just better capitalism. It's overthrowing the entire capitalist state.
1: It's overthrowing the entire capitalist state. Huh. That sounds pretty radical. So, you know, and there are people that are suggesting that there are moderate Democrats. And they're sitting around and they're basically like, no, that's not what we want. But we like that we're a big tent and we're bringing all of these different individuals in who can talk about what they believe should happen. Where in your tent is someone who wants to overthrow the entire capitalist state? Like, are you looking at that guy going, you can't be in the tent? No, not for Democrats. They love having that person in the tent. And then everybody gathers around that person and says, how are you going to do that? Can you win an election? Have you recently sexted somebody without letting them know? And you're the right person for us. Like, is that what you're doing? Yeah, so, by the way, there's also Graham Plattner news. Like in the state of Florida, or even across the country, as you're listening to the sound of my voice at FL Voice News on YouTube, Rumble X, Facebook, and Instagram. And there are people like, all right, the Graham Plattner story, so what? All right, he's out. By the way, he's out, in case you don't know. I just gave away the lead. But we'll talk about it coming up. So Graham Plattner's out there in Maine. And obviously the Democrat Party is scheming right now to figure out how they're going to introduce you to the next progressive. Progressive? How about DSA member, communist, socialist, Marxist? Person with a Nazi tattoo. They got a lot of those in Maine. Are they going to try to find somebody like that as well? Well, it's not pretty, and we'll give you details on what happened coming up.
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22: From ABC News, I'm Dave Packer. New details in this week's fatal shooting involving federal agents in Houston. Officials now say the man killed was not the target of the search by ICE. And his sons are talking to ABC News, saying their father always worried about being robbed. And that may be why he did not stop for the unmarked cars.
23: The boys say that their father reacted and tried to get away from these men because they were did not identify themselves. The van that they had was unmarked. They say their father was afraid, and that his concern was that he might be carjacked, and that's why he tried to stay away from the agents, but that he did not ram their vehicles.
22: ABC's John Quinones. Iran's late supreme leader was laid to rest Friday morning, months after being killed at the start of the war. His burial marks the end of a week of mourning. Regime supporters filling the streets. No signs overnight of large-scale U.S. strikes, but previous 2 days, the U.S. military said it struck 170 targets. Meanwhile,
24: Iran tightening its grip on the Strait of Hormuz. That's causing the cost of oil to rise. And here at home, gas prices, which had started to fall during the ceasefire, now ticking back up to $3.83 a gallon.
22: ABC's Martha Raddatz. The lawyer for the family of 18-year-old Nolan Wells says that will conduct an independent autopsy following the 18-year-old's death while celebrating the 4th of July with friends. Attorney Ben Crump, citing the history of Mississippi, saying the family has concerns about authorities in the state investigating the death of a young black man.
25: Many arguing the law enforcement there in Mississippi is not handling this case the way they should, but authorities insist they believe in the integrity of their investigation and they're handling this case the same way they would any other suspicious death case.
22: It's ABC's Alex Perez. You're listening to ABC News.
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9: I'm Channel 9 Chief Meteorologist Tom Terry. Fair skies and a very hot day again on Friday, back in the upper 90s, and a heat advisory likely across the area. From Channel 9 Eyewitness News, I'm Certified Chief Meteorologist Tom Terry.
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1: Well, hey, everybody. Glad you're joining us today on Florida's Voice. My name is Drew Steele. Big D is not on the other side of the glass because he's got the week off. But the newsroom is. And Nina's in the breaking newsroom with you, hanging out with us at FL Voice News on YouTube, Rumble, X, Facebook, and Instagram. And anytime you want to check out the program after hours, Florida's Voice with Drew Steele, the podcast, Apple Podcasts, Spotify, wherever you get your podcasts. All right, there's so much going on today. I'm just going to hit a whole bunch of different topics. I know this is going to sound crazy, but there is some fraud with some Democrats. What? Wait a second. Hold on a minute.
31: An Illinois state representative and her husband are accused in a kickback scheme tied to campaign money. Carol Ammon serves the Urbana area. She is now facing wire fraud and other charges. Prosecutors allege that she used campaign donations for personal reasons. She's also accused of helping groups get grants that could benefit relatives. Aaron Ammon is accused of trying to mislead investigator.
1: Ah, well, look at that. So we have a Democrat. What does that mean? Why would you do that? All right, so there's a Democrat, just like we had in the state of Florida, a Democrat who, in this case, was a state representative who has been indicted for an NGO fraud scheme with her husband, who's a county clerk, tried to obtain kickbacks from illegal payments via her campaign account, and was buying herself a bunch of nice things. That's why you can't have nice things. You can't have nice things because Democrats will take your money through NGO and fraud schemes and buy themselves nice things. So you can't have nice things. So I know it's one of those fraud stories that Democrats don't want to deal with. Look, there's no fraud, just like there's no issues with elections and illegals don't vote. Of course, we played that story yesterday of the voter rolls that we found out. I think it was in North Carolina, like 3,200 or something like that. The number where they discovered that there were illegals that were registered to vote. And it's like, why are they registering to vote? Well, you don't understand. They didn't know. Okay. Yeah. Speaking of fraud, we've got the fraud crackdown that was discussed yesterday in Wisconsin by the Vice President of the United States. We have the Trump administration officially talking about the hundreds of fraud indictments and tens of billions of dollars that are going out the door. And you had the discussion on Fox News about a lot of this fraud that, again, There are some people that want to crack down on fraud, waste, fraud, and abuse. Some people want to doge it. Some people want to find out where it's at and make it stop. And some people are like, we'll just wait for this administration to leave and then we can ramp it up. Is that what you're going to do?
2: President Trump's leadership, he's the first president to take this seriously. And the president wanted an all of government approach, which means you need someone that sort of sits above the rest of the government to really get this done. And that's why Vice President Vance's leadership is so important. And the stats speak for themselves. Tens of billions of dollars of fraud discovered and payments prevented from leaving the government that otherwise would have gone to fraudsters. Hundreds of people indicted or facing prison. And also, I mean, this has gone a little bit below the radar, but it shouldn't. Cash Patel and the FBI, they have been chasing some of the biggest fraudsters that the United States has from the top 10 most wanted list all over the world. Somalia, the Philippines, Turkey. 4 years ago, we had an FBI that was prosecuting grandmothers for praying the rosary outside of abortion clinics. And today, the FBI is chasing fraudsters down to the ends of the world.
1: Wow. Well, that is great to hear from Andrew Ferguson, the White House anti-fraud task force vice chair. That's what happens when you talk really fast like I do. But he was talking about all that fraud. And at the end of it, he said something very interesting as well, didn't he? He was talking about how
2: that the United States has from the top 10 most wanted list.
1: Yep.
2: All over the world,
1: right?
2: Somalia, the Philippines, Turkey. 4 years ago, we had an FBI that was prosecuting grandmothers for praying the rosary outside of abortion clinics.
1: Yeah, well, there's a little bit to that that's going on right now. Not federally, but yes, there were agents that were doing just that. And I don't know who in this country would think that that's a good idea to arrest the grandmother with praying the rosary in front of an abortion clinic. You know what they do in there, right? But we also had this story. Speaking of how people are being arrested, Fort Worth, Texas, I guess is one of those places where it's kind of like Dallas a little bit. Fort Worth, I mean, they're close to each other. But politically speaking, how there are certain people that do things and protest, and believe it or not, there are times when the police come in and actually will stop you from being able to use and defend your First Amendment right of free speech. Did this really happen? Did a Christian preacher get a citation for offensive speech? No, it didn't. Well, let's just tuck this away for just a second. And in just a minute, I'll play the video for you because, yes, in certain municipalities across the country, we have people who are offended by what you have to say and your faith. And there are people who are willing to shut you down. Why? We'll get to that coming up in just a bit. But first, John Strand is joining us right now here on Florida's Voice, candidate for CD19. And there he is. Where in the world are you, sir?
4: Hey, Drew, we are up here at Torched Bar and Grill in Cape Coral. So we're deep in the heart of Florida 19. Of course, the district that I'm honored to be running for Congress to follow Byron Donalds and put a real patriot in Congress. And there's a conservative cocktails afternoon event that they do so often up here. And it's just part of getting into the district, getting into the process, meeting with actual voters to hear what they are interested in and concerned about. And really trying to advance our mission to reclaim the republic for Americans in Southwest Florida. You know, the founders' design for this country was that our rights come from God, not from government. We are all created equal under God. And we've lost that mooring, that foundation. We have to get it back. It's the only way we'll actually be able to preserve the birthright of freedom that the founders built for us, and we're really excited to be part of that process here.
1: So while you're there, I see a big, large group of people surrounding you there, and you're getting the opportunity to speak to them. And of course, in the district, the question would be, what are they saying? What are they talking to you about? What are their concerns?
4: Their concerns are pretty understandable. They're not so shocking or bizarre. They're certainly concerned about affordability. So the middle class has been abused, exploited, hollowed out by the terrible scam of mass invasion by immigration and the offshoring of necessary and critical industries. People in Southwest Florida, of course, are very concerned about protecting what we have here, which is one of the most beautiful places on Earth. So we're concerned about protecting our resources, the quality of our water and ecology, and having smart and responsible growth, because Florida is the freest of the states and the greatest state in the union. There's no doubt about that. That's why I live here and I'm proud to fight and protect this area. So more people are coming to Florida because it's run by smart conservative policy. Our great Governor Ron DeSantis has done an incredible job. Byron Donalds, who I'm following in Florida 19, is also a strong conservative. And I think we need to continue that track record. But at the congressional level, we need patriots that really understand the constitutional design and are accessible and responsive to their constituents.
1: Yeah, I know that there are a lot of people who have been concerned, like I have been concerned, about what could happen. You know, the wrong people getting elected. Let's just say there are people who want you to believe, number one, that they are as conservative as you are. But next thing you know, they get into office and it's quite a different story. They just want to get elected. Not only is that on a local level, you worry about that congressionally, you worry about that across the country, but people talk about that. And then, like the story I was just talking about, John, the story about right. That I'm going to get ready to play in Fort Worth, Texas, where a Christian preacher is out on the streets and you have a cop that comes up and he gets arrested for offensive speech,
4: yeah.
1: Something that's so fundamental.
4: Drew, you're right on. You're preaching my language. We are so tired. I know this is true for me. It's the reason I'm running, but I know it's true for pretty much all Americans. We're so sick and tired of the lies, the corruption, the false pretenses, and just the abuse of the middle class and of decent, hardworking people. We're not asking for too much or anything that isn't reasonable. We're just asking for people in positions of leadership to represent our values and our interests. We are Americans. America is a Judeo-Christian country. We know that, and we're committed to it, because without that, we will lose freedom of speech and freedom of conscience and all freedoms. They will disappear if we do not defend them and if we don't understand the basis that they are built on. That's the Bible and the Constitution as written. So it's pretty straightforward. But to your point, how many people do we hear say the right things, they get into office, and they fizzle out in disappointment or worse, disaster? And I'm tired of it. So I'm bringing courage to fight and wisdom to lead, because the fear of the Lord is the beginning of wisdom. In case people aren't aware of this, we are the only candidate in the field, and there's 10 Republicans running, but there's only one who qualified for the ballot with direct voter support, gathering almost 4,000 petitions. There's only one endorsed by Charlie Kirk's Turning Point because of the integrity that we've been working on this for 6+ years. I'm the creative director for America's Frontline Doctors. So with the MAHA project and setting people free from medical tyranny, we've been on the front lines for a long time, long before I ran for this seat. And we're also the only candidate in the field that literally went to prison on principle so that hopefully you don't have to. We have really understood the consequences of weaponized government and a corrupted system. We have the constitutional foundations and also just the tenacity to get in there and get it done and to do what we say. So if you get one thing from this, the rest of the field, rhino rejects, that they say the right things and they just repeat the same failed results over and over. We need patriots in Congress, and patriots are people brave and courageous enough to do what's right, even when it costs them.
1: Yeah. You know, John, you just brought up Charlie Kirk, and I'm just wondering, have you been following the trial at all? Have you been watching what's going on with Tyler Robinson? And just yeah, horrific.
4: It's really so sad. It disturbs all of us deeply, as it should. I want to give us a positive spin on it, though, because Charlie was a legend and a mentor to so many of us. And the greatest thing about Charlie is that he loved people so sincerely and so deeply, but he understood that you cannot love people without the truth. And it's a great lie of our generation to separate those things. And Charlie never allowed it to happen. He fought to the death to defend both love and truth simultaneously. So we need to protect and revere the truth. This trial, as difficult as it is a part of that process. I think the evidence is wildly, abundantly clear. And those that are casting conspiracy theory, you know, click campaigns to build multi-million-dollar podcasts, I think is disgusting and evil. And we need to be brave enough to call that out for what it is. And we need to call for real justice in America. I am unashamed to say that you cannot be legitimately pro-life without being pro-capital punishment for first-degree murder. It's in the Bible 7+ times. God says, if you take a human life, then your life must be taken by human hands, meaning by the state, the legitimate form of justice enforcement. And that's what government primarily is for, is to protect your rights and administer justice fairly. So if someone commits murder, the proper response at the justice level is for them to be executed. And so I'm openly calling for Charlie's murderer to be executed. And that would be a just result. And I pray that that's what we accomplish.
1: Mm. Yeah, you know, you mentioned love and truth, and it's one of the things that I've talked about in the past. And I was just talking to somebody about this about a month ago, where they go hand in hand. You can't have love.
6: Exactly.
1: You can't have love without trust, and you can't truth, and you can't have truth without love. You can't have one without the other. It does not exist. And to your point, I think when Charlie spoke, that's exactly the point that he was trying to make so many times and eloquently. And you know, sometimes people don't want to hear the truth, but it's the love you have for someone to make sure that you give them the truth that they need to hear from a trusting voice, which should.
6: Right.
1: Yeah.
6: And a truth that Charlie taught us, which I think is so smart, is he said that the reason that our nation is struggling, that we are divided, that we are fracturing, you could say being torn apart in many ways, is because there's a fundamental conflict where the founding fathers built this country and designed the Constitution only for a moral and religious people. It is wholly inadequate to the government of any other. That's a quote from John Adams, our second president. But Charlie understood that we've had a Christian form of government built by the founders, but we no longer have a Christian people, largely speaking, because of the widespread influence of secularism and leftism and these various other ideologies that are totally antithetical to the founders' sincere beliefs about reality and truth, which they believe came from the Bible. And you can see this in the Declaration of Independence, which is our charter, our birthright. It's what actually creates this country and acknowledges the truth that makes it possible, which is that our rights come from God, not from government, and they are unalienable, but that there is a God, and we must be one nation under God. So we protect everyone's right to believe whatever they want, even to believe that there is no God. But those who do not believe there is a God therefore believe that the state is the highest form of power, which leads to communism. By the way, Islam is a, you know, religiously draped political ideology that's just as totalitarian as communism is. So you're allowed to believe in communism and Islam, but you are not allowed to practice sedition against the United States of America and our constitutional republic. And I have a newsflash for you. Islam and communism are both seditious. They do not allow for freedom of conscience, and they are explicitly dedicated to undermining and destroying the constitutional order of America. So we actually have the Communist Control Act passed by Congress in 1954. It should apply to Islam as well. I'll be openly challenging people to think about this, and that we must recognize that America is built on Judeo-Christian values. It's the only worldview that actually protects your right to believe anything you want. But of course, we can't allow people to practice anything they want, like murder and sedition, because you wouldn't have a society then. You would just have war and murder and genocide. Amen. So we want to protect fundamental rights. We want to allow people to flourish. We want a vibrant economy so that everyone can afford to buy a home, get married, and have kids. Charlie Kirk told us that was what's important. That's what will matter. That's what we want to protect and preserve in America. And we're going to fight for that at johnstrand.com every day until we win this election. And with you guys getting involved, we can and we will win. The polls are wide open. We're rising fast. And we're clearly set apart in this race. We're the people's choice.
1: All right, John. Well, listen, I appreciate a few minutes hanging out with you, and everybody else has got a lot of people behind you. So very cool. All right. By the way, if people are listening in Southwest Florida, we are on in Southwest Florida, and you're out there right now. Where are you so if they want to stop by and say hi?
6: We're at Torch Bar and Grill in Cape Coral. Right in the heart of Cape Coral in District 19. You can find us at johnstrand.com. If you chip in so much as $25, it makes a big difference. We can win this race, and we're going to reclaim the republic according to the founders' design and actually follow the Constitution so that we can preserve liberty and justice for all Americans. God bless you, Drew.
1: All right. God bless you, my friend. We'll see you soon. All the best. All right. There he goes. That's John Strand. He's a candidate for District 19. That is in Southwest Florida, here on Florida's Voice. All right. What else we got going on? Let's see. So let me get back to this story, because this was a whoa. In Fort Worth, these are the kinds of things that we have to be worried about, that a officer would think that this is something you could do in America. Now, I don't know if this officer was hanging around with maybe a lot of Brits when they came in to watch the World Cup and were giving her thoughts and advice on how to be a police officer, but this isn't how you do it. So here you have a Christian preacher who is now being talked to by this officer in Fort Worth, Texas. And listen to this.
11: If someone is offended by your talking, then we have a problem. if you shut us down.
12: No, if they are offended by your speech, okay, then I'll write you the ticket and then we'll go from there.
11: Wait, you're going to take us for offensive speech?
12: Yes, absolutely.
1: Are you, what? Are you kidding me right now?
11: Serious speech. You're going to cite us for offensive speech.
12: It's called disorderly conduct.
1: Disorderly conduct. Wait, hold on a second. Was it disorderly conduct or was it offensive speech? Because if I'm speaking and somebody's offended, I'm not sure that's disorderly conduct. But again, this is the thing that we are fighting against. You have people who, in this case, a Christian preacher, who's getting a citation warning for offensive speech. And she's, well, you heard it right there. If someone is offended by you talking, we have a problem. It's like, no, that's not how this works. That's a violation of their constitutional right, is it not? And, you know, people have been talking about this on social media. And it's just the bigger picture. It's just to remember whether it is Fort Worth, Texas, or Jacksonville, Florida, or whether it's Provo, Utah. I don't know. Pick a place on the map. It could be in a local jurisdiction near you. It doesn't have to be at a federal level, but this could be something that is happening in your town because you might have people who don't exactly believe in the Constitution and are in positions where this officer is going to have a job after this. How does that work? Now, if there's more to the story, we'll find out. Like if there's something going on that's outside of this clip and it's like, all right, that's a problem right there. I will tell you, I will play it and I'll be the first person to have Nina hit me with a fact check. And it's like,
13: Drew Steele.
1: Not yet.
13: Fact check.
1: I didn't do anything yet. Okay, by the way, for those that don't know, we do fact checks live on the air. So usually when Big D is here, if I say something and I make a mistake, he'll hit me with the fact check. And then I have to, well, he corrects me live on the air. We do that kind of thing around here because it's funny sometimes to be corrected, but it's important to be corrected. So if I have to correct that story, I'll correct the story. That's all I wanted to say. So what do you say we move on from there? All right. Anytime you want to watch NFL Voice News on YouTube, Rumble X, Facebook, and Instagram, you want to call 866-588-8303. Did I end up playing this clip? I'm not sure if I did or not. Oh, yes, I did. I played the DSA clip. We got another. Do we have another DSA watch? We do. Another Democrat Socialist of America watch, everybody.
14: Democratic Socialist.
15: Let's wreck this place.
16: True international average of pressure.
1: Right. So there's someone named Abdul El Said who is running for Senate. He wants to win the primary for a Senate in Michigan, you know, to be their next senator. And right now, he is apparently leading in the polls, is what we're hearing. But there are some interesting things. Yesterday, we played a clip about how he claims to be a physician, but he's got a doctorate. But for some reason, he's not a physician, but he keeps telling everybody he's a physician. And he was like, whatever. Okay. Here you have Simone Sanders, who I think used to work for the Bernie Sanders campaign. But anyway, this is on MS, whatever they call it. I watch so you don't have to. Here is Simone Sanders, who, look, just... We got to get this out of the way. We got to clear this up. You don't want this kind of thing lingering around in the air. Just tell us the truth and, or just at least say something that's concrete enough where people can move on from this issue where he doesn't want to file his tax returns. And people have questions about this. Now, if it was Donald Trump or anybody else, Republican, they would be demanding it and they wouldn't let up. Now it's sort of like, kind of this, hey, can you just...
17: Really sparked my curiosity because I watched it. I didn't watch it live, but I did watch it this morning. Is that Haley Stevens has been criticizing you for not releasing your personal finance disclosure until after the primary.
1: All right, so personal financial disclosures.
17: The former strategist in me is like, why not just release it and take her talking point away?
1: Ah, okay. I'm trying to help you. I'm helping you here. Just answer the question. Just hand it over and you take her talking point away. I'm trying to help you. See what's going on?
18: We absolutely will. And we intend to. Sometimes finances are complicated.
1: Okay. So the answer is, yeah, no, I'm not going to do it. So he's not going to release any of his personal information until after the primary. See how that works? And even Simone Sanders, who's a Democrat, is like, Dude, I'm trying to help you here. I'm trying to help you here.
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20: ABC News, I'm Dave Packer. A U.S. official says the U.S. and Iran continue to engage in technical negotiations on nuclear issues following 2 days of retaliatory strikes against Tehran this week.
21: President Trump insists Iran wants to make a deal, a claim he's repeated throughout this war, now 5 months long.
22: They want to make a deal so badly.
21: But Iran instead firing missiles and explosive drones at U.S. bases in Bahrain and Kuwait, with the U.S. embassy in Jordan warning all Americans to seek cover. Those strikes intercepted.
20: ABC's Martha Raddatz. President Trump pushing Republican leadership to pass his Save America Act and pair it with a huge increase in defense spending. He's now asking for $1.1 trillion for the Department of Defense, an increase of $350 billion. A student pilot in Argentina forced to land a Cessna during a training exercise after her instructor jumped to his death midair. This is ABC.
23: Daniel no deja de llorar. Ya le cambié el panal, lo alimenté y lo llevé a caminar. ¿Qué hago?
24: Nos alegra que nos haya llamado. 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
0: I'm Channel 9 Chief Meteorologist Tom Terry. Fair skies and a very hot day again on Friday, back in the upper 90s, and a heat advisory likely across the area. From Channel 9 Eyewitness News, I'm Certified Chief Meteorologist Tom Terry.
2: Traffic is a mess this afternoon because of a crash I-4 eastbound before Central.
8: Stuck on the highway and wishing you could have avoided the headache?
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1: 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We appreciate them. We are humbled. Thank you so much for allowing us to be part of your programming day, as well as stations right here in the state of Florida with Florida's Voice. All right, top of the news from the Florida's Voice newsroom right now.
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1: Last time today, it is Anita Padilla in the Florida's Voice newsroom. Let's find out what they're working on. What's up?
5: Hey there, Drew. The United States targets Iranian military sites amid Middle East tensions. I'm Anita Padilla, the news director, and that story's topping the news at this hour. U.S. Central Command says American forces carried out another round of strikes against Iranian military targets, aiming to limit Iran's ability to threaten commercial shipping in the Strait of Hormuz. The military says the strikes hit about 90 targets, including air defense systems, missiles, and drone storage sites, naval capabilities, and other military infrastructure. Now, this action follows earlier strikes after CENTCOM said that Iran attacked three commercial vessels in the strait. U.S. officials say that the operations are designed to protect shipping and maintain freedom of navigation. Well, Trump Force One made its first landing at the newly renamed President Donald J. Trump International Airport. Trump Force One making history this morning, becoming the first aircraft to land at the newly renamed President Donald J. Trump International Airport in Palm Beach. The plane touched down at 5:01 as the airport's new name took effect, and the Federal Aviation Administration changed its identifier from PBI to DJT. And Eric Trump said he wanted Trump Force One to be the first plane to arrive. Also on board with him was Congressman and GOP gubernatorial candidate Byron Donalds. He is, of course, running for governor, and he called that moment only fitting. State Rep Meg Weinberger was also there. She sponsored the renaming bill for the airport. And candidate Ben Butler announces more than $330,000 has been raised in his first fundraising quarter. The campaign says the money came from nearly 300 donors across Florida and the country and did not include any candidate loans. Butler, who is running for the Republican nomination in Florida's 9th Congressional District, says the fundraising shows grassroots support. Butler has been endorsed by Congresswoman Kat Kamak, Congressman Greg Stube, and several local elected officials. He's running to unseat Democratic Congressman Darren Soto. The campaign says the money is going to be used for voter outreach and field operations ahead of the August 18th primary. All right, that is the latest right now here at 4:35. I'm Anita Padilla, the news director for Florida's Voice. Drew, back over to you.
1: All right, AP, we appreciate you so much. Thanks for everybody there in the newsroom working hard. And if you want to check out the stories we're working on, flvoicenews.com. That's Florida's Voice, the website. All right. So here's the thing. I've lived in Southwest Florida, where I am right now, for 40 years. 40. I've seen it all. I've seen everything. And 38 of those years, believe it or not, spent in radio. So I talk to people. I know people. I know things. I hear from people. So I know stuff, especially if it has to do with the state of Florida.

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3: I know, we haven't gotten to it yet. Hold on. We'll get there. So it depends on which news outlet you went to. Because the Daily Mail was the one that posted it first. And then you had a whole bunch of lefty news organizations picking it up after that. And it's interesting because some say Florida governor candidate Byron Donald sued over 22 grocery store confrontation. Some say newly filed lawsuit accuses Florida gubernatorial candidate Byron Donald of assaulting woman in 2022. Wait, what? And then I looked into the story and I was like, oh, really? Is this coming up now? Even at the time, it was talked about, but it wasn't like anything like it's being described now. So let me just start by saying this. It's a newly filed lawsuit against Byron Donalds, who, by the way, as many of these publications have put out there, the Republican front runner for governor. So take that right there and tuck that away. And it alleges he assaulted a woman in 2022. Is that now? I'm just going to preface this conversation by saying I was on the radio and in town while all of this was taking place in town because people were talking about it. But I don't know if it, how do I say this the right way? This feels like something that's getting brought up for political reasons. And here's why. So let me play this. This is Newsmax. Newsmax was talking about this yesterday. The Higby guy was talking about it. I think that's his last name. And he's talking about this story. Now, I want you to just check this out.
4: Of Congressman Byron Donalds. Yep. He's now being sued, I think, again, by a Florida school board member named Kelly Mason, alleging, quote, assault and intimidation. Now, this allegation is stemming from a 2022 Naples grocery store altercation, which you're seeing on your screen right now, where the woman says that Donalds cornered her and threatened her, alleging he would crush or finish her. But she seems to be the one who keeps going back, and there doesn't seem to be any corners that she's in. Sounds just like an argument. But
3: yeah, so a very heated discussion was taking place. By the way, last I remember, and I don't think I'm wrong about this, but it was her daughter who was taking this video while this discussion, this heated discussion, was going on in a corner of the store that's not blocked or anything or cornered. It's just in the corner of the store. And it's not even in a corner of the store. It's just in the back in a section of the store that's near the corner of the store, if that makes any sense. So mind you, this video is not anything new to her. Her daughter had the video. She's the one who took the video. So it's been in the possession for years.
4: Years. Anyway, who knows? No one's assaulting anyone, though. Begs the question, why now? Why not file a suit back, I don't know, in 2022 when it happened? It's only important now that, I don't know, he's leading by like 40 points in the governor's race.
3: Now, well, there's a point that he's making where is there a political angle here? Because you can look at this story and say, well, hold on a second. You're bringing up political. There can't be a political angle to this. Can there? Possibly? Well, hold on. Stay there.
4: Donald's team releasing a statement saying this is baseless, politically motivated attack and shameful publicity stunt designed to damage Byron Donalds in the 2026 election. This individual has a long history of unsuccessful litigation against the Donalds family. Floridians deserve better than this tabloid nonsense.
3: Now, let me just stop right there. If you do go and look the history of Kelly Mason against the Donalds family, that is true. A long history of unsuccessful litigation. But the political side of this, so they say it's a publicity stunt designed to damage the Donalds campaign. So there would have to be some kind of political connection if that were.

0: the true. Maybe we'll get to that as we find out that Congressman Byron Donalds, I guess, was being interviewed by Newsmax yesterday.
1: Well, here to settle the score, Florida Congressman and candidate for governor, Byron Donalds. Sir, you know, I got to ask you real quick, what's the scoop here?
2: The scoop is this is another baseless lawsuit, really lawfare, from somebody who has a history of suing me in the middle of campaigns. By the way, they lose every single time. This is not the first time. This lawsuit is baseless again. We're going to win this lawsuit. I think it's important for people to know the attorney on this lawsuit is actually the same attorney for one of my political opponents.
0: Hold on. All right. Wait, no, that was a serious drama. What? So hold on a second. Can I play that back again? Because I just want to make sure that that's what was said, what I thought I heard. Are you telling me?
2: Me in the middle of campaigns. By the way, they lose every single time. This is not the first time. This lawsuit is baseless again. We're going to win this lawsuit. I think it's important for people to know the attorney on this lawsuit is actually the same attorney for one of my political opponents. So this is the same lawfare tactics that Democrats used against President Trump, but we're going to win in court. We're going to win the primary this August 18th for the Republican nomination, and we're going to win the race for governor this November.
0: So, a couple of things for me personally. By the way, it's Florida's Voice with Drew Steele, in case you were wondering. I'm Drew Steele. Hi, how you doing? Number one, does that seem weird to anybody? That after years and years and years, all of a sudden this pops up, and then all of a sudden it turns out that the one who is submitting this lawsuit happens to be the lawyer, or happens to be connected to one of his opponent's political campaigns. Anyone? Like, you've got, see, here's the thing, and this is what's so odd. There are probably thousands of attorneys, not just in the state of Florida, not just locally in Southwest Florida, but across the country. And that's the dude you pick? So, yeah, okay, there's that. That bugs me a little bit. Also, as one of the WCTV News was talking about in their story, basically saying that it was, who was it again? Was it, I'm trying to see where the story goes. Okay, here it is. All right, so it was a discussion about what was happening with this being a civil suit. So there's that, and the Fishback campaign. Oh, by the way, did I mention it was the James Fishback campaign? Okay. There were allegations about what we just heard connected to Fishback. And I guess the answer was, we're in the statute of limitation. So moving on. Okay. All that just feels weird. You know, but then there's another side to this. And it's kind of the bigger story. You know, there are people that are out there that will do anything to win elections. We see it all the time. They're willing to go to any length, including maybe trying to find somebody who's really got a beef with somebody for a very, very long time and comes out of the woodwork, out of the middle of nowhere. And here we are once again with another beef on top of the other beef that they lost, on top of the other beef that they lost. And there are people that will latch on to that and be like, all right, we got one. Look, let's go. Anything we can do to muddy the waters. Hey, how are you doing? How are you doing in all of this? Because then we don't get to the real issue, which is politics. Like me, like you, like us. You know, Congressman Byron Donalds had a chance last night, and I can't play the audio because we don't have enough time, to talk about median Florida home prices that have doubled since 2019. And people are like, what can we do about this home affordability? He answered that question. You know, if you're so busy doing all the other things around a candidate and going after them politically, clearly, over and over and over again, I don't know, maybe even showing up to events and screaming with bullhorns in people's faces and trying to disrupt an opportunity for people to hear from a candidate to find out what they're going to do about the home prices. Guess what? You miss out on all of that. You don't get any of it. You get the chaos, but you don't get the answers. I don't know about you, but I want the answers. Like, I want to know what you're going to do about home prices, affordability, all these different issues. Save the drama.
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12: It exploded and oozed its gel on them. The 4-year-old suffered burns to her legs, I believe her arms, and a little bit of her face.
0: Oh, my. This is not a good story, but an important one. Okay, so there is a TikTok trend. Stop me if you heard this before. That's dangerous. I know. So there's a TikTok trend that's out there where they're telling people that they should put their Nido squishy toys in the microwave. And the kids are following what's happening, and it oozes and it splatters, and they're getting these horrible burns. That was a fire marshal who was talking about this and not to do it. Nina, what's a Nito squishy toy? Do you know what this is? Do you have any idea what a Nito squishy toy? Like, I'm trying to see if I can find one to put it on the screen. All right. Yeah, I can see it now. It looks like I don't know what it looks like. It looks like a cube that's got like a gel in it. But how is that a toy? All right, so they're filled with gooey material that transforms into a thick glue-like substance when exposed to heat. So I guess that's why you put it in your hand and then it gets all like, yeah, all of it is it's just bad. And so someone on TikTok got the non-bright idea of telling people to put it into the microwave, because if you're going to heat it up in your hands, why not heat it up, super heat it up, and then the kids would be doing it, and it's very, very dangerous. So you got this Neato squishy toy, you got the microwaves that you shouldn't be putting them in, and then you've got, obviously, TikTok not helping out. So a valuable lesson for the kids, clearly. Kids, stay away from microwaves. Totally, just... And the Neato toys. And TikTok, by the way. How about all three of them? Stay away from... Well, the microwave you might need in the future when you're older. But stay away from the toy. And definitely stay out of TikTok's way. Just don't even... Don't do it. Don't doom scroll. I was going to say doom scroll someplace else, but don't do that either. Okay, I think we've served the public enough on that one. Okay, yeah. Easy for me to say. All right, what else do we have? We got a ton. Coming up in just a bit, Democrats. It's always fun to listen to what Democrats have to say, especially when it comes to, I guess, one of their most recent favorites, Graham Plattner, who is no longer going to be running for Senate. He's out, by the way, there in Maine. And if you're interested in why that means anything to us here in the state of Florida, well, there's the bigger story about it. Because how did he get there to begin with all the different things that they were willing to protect and say, it's not that big a deal. And then when the deal started getting bigger and bigger and bigger, because that's what ends up happening when you had the big deals to begin with. And then the bigger deals come later. And then you're like, is it hurting his polling? No, I wouldn't say that. And you wouldn't say that. But that's what the Democrats said about Graham Plattner. They were worried about his polling. And then when they found out the polling was cratering, they're like, throw him overboard. Overboard. That's it. You're out. And now they're going to look for the next best thing. And the next best thing ain't the next best thing. Do we have a little bit of audio? Yeah, we do. Let me just throw this one out there for you before we move on. We'll talk about it next hour. One of the candidates to replace Graham Plattner is Secretary of State Sheena Bellows. You may have remembered that name before Sheena Bellows. She was the one that got national attention back in the day, because she was pushing this unconstitutional effort to block Trump from the ballot. Like, I think she's the one that got things started across the country with this idea that we're going to keep him off the ballot. And everybody's like, yeah, you can't do that. So that's one of them. So they're going to run somebody who isn't really a fan of the Constitution. That goes along with Democrat ideals. How about some of the others? Oh, you're going to love to hear about this. It's coming up. We'll tell you more about that. Just once again, reinforcing what you think about Democrats and how they're just, it's just bad. It's just bad.
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16: From ABC News, I'm Dave Packard. The U.S. and Iran exchanging a new round of airstrikes. The U.S. military hitting at least 9 towns in Iran, and Tehran launching attacks toward Kuwait, Bahrain, and Jordan.
17: What we've heard from U.S. Central Command is that while, yes, they have increased the number of targets that they've been striking, a total of 170 over the last 2 days, they also remain poised, they say, to provide defensive measures should there be any kind of Iranian attack. So far, what we've seen is successful interceptions. Dozens of Iranian drones and missiles were fired at neighboring countries, and all were intercepted or it may have caused minimal damage.
16: ABC's Louis Martinez in a Utah courtroom Thursday. Recordings played and text messages read between Tyler Robinson, the man accused of killing Charlie Kirk, and his former roommate and romantic partner Lance Twiggs. The messages read aloud by Utah State Bureau of Investigation case agent Brian Davis.
18: How long have you been planning this?
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18: And Tyler replies, a bit over a week, I believe.
16: A judge is considering whether to proceed with the case against Robinson. The family of Nolan Xavier Wells plans to conduct an independent autopsy following the 18-year-old's mysterious death. The Mississippi teen went missing on the 4th of July while on a boating trip with a high school friends at a popular undeveloped island. Police say the friends left the island without Wells, whose body was found 2 days later. ABC's Alex Perez says the local sheriff's department is now facing pressure to find out exactly what happened.
20: The White House touted the $3.47.
16: And authorities have this week solicited help from the public for asking for any video images from people who were there on Horn Island over the 4th of July weekend. What was supposed to be a one-day strike for nearly 4,000 nurses at Brigham and Women's Hospital in Boston has turned into a five-day strike after the hospital locked out striking nurses through July 13th. 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
1: I'm Channel 9 Chief Meteorologist Tom Terry. Fair skies and a very hot day again on Friday, back in the upper 90s, and a heat advisory likely across the area. From Channel 9 Eyewitness News, I'm Certified Chief Meteorologist Tom Terry.
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2: Yoko's Chicken Restaurant on Boggy Creek Road was evacuated after a backpack was left unattended.
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1: Well, hey, everybody. Glad you're joining us today on Florida's Voice. My name is Drew Steele. Big D is on vacation, but the newsroom is here along with Nina in the breaking newsroom. And you hanging out with us at FL Voice News on YouTube, Rumble, X, Facebook, and Instagram. Just wanted to get to this quickly in case you missed it from earlier today.
28: Way on over here. Night number one, two nights ago, you had 80 Iranian military targets in their sights. They include coastal radar sites that I just showed you over there, some of these command and control networks, and the anti-ship missile capabilities. Then last night, we had about 90 Iranian military targets. Occluded a bridge in northeastern Iran, but primarily the similar sites here now, air defense systems, coastal surveillance assets, and these naval capabilities.
1: So in case you're wondering and you're looking at the screen, and I described this before, on July 8th, July 8th, I think it was, 80 military targets were hit. Today, 90 military targets hit. That's a lot of military targets. And then you see what's on the screen there on Fox News is Bill Hemmer was talking about that air defense systems and anti-ship missile capabilities and naval capabilities. And were they trying to build up all those capabilities in the time that we were negotiating a deal? And next thing you know, it's like, no, we're not doing this. And so we're back to that. So if you were wondering whether or not the MOU is holding and the ceasefire is holding and everything is there. Well, the MOU is, we're going to see. The ceasefire clearly is not. The president has had enough. I've had enough. I think a lot of you have had enough just because at this point, it doesn't feel like we can have any bit of trust with the regime there right now and the IRGC-led regime. And so we're going to get to some of that coming up in just a bit. And then also the Graham Plattner story, too, in case you didn't hear about this. He suspended his campaign yesterday, and you got to hear what people in the media were saying about it, because you listen to them today and then you listen to them 5 days ago and it's like, I don't know, 5 days ago you sound like everything was fine. 2 weeks ago you thought everything was perfectly fine. A month ago you were like, this guy's going to win. Then you found out it looked like he wasn't going to win, and then everything started to change. So I'm just putting that out there. We'll get to that coming up in just a bit, but first I wanted to talk about this. So Reuters had a report that Shopify, I guess, is going to ban all vapes from its platform. I don't know what you think about vapes here in the state of Florida. I'm not sure if maybe you use them, if you're maybe one of those individuals that uses them all over the place, like in places where you typically wouldn't be smoking. It's like, well, it's a vape, so I can smoke. And then there's other questions as well about this and the role of e-commerce in allowing some of the trafficking of products that you should question, I think,
0: Rich Marianos is joining us right now here on Florida's Voice, senior advisor to the Tobacco Law Enforcement Network. And I'd like to ask about this, among other things. First of all, nice setup. How are you, sir?
6: Yeah, great. Thank you so much for your time, and I appreciate you talking about this because it's very important.
0: Yeah, no doubt. You know, you hear about this, and there are going to be some, and you know this, there are going to be some people that are going to be like, all right, here we go, you know, taking away my good time, and there's nothing wrong with this, and I use it because I'm vaping, because I'm trying to stop smoking. Yeah, sometimes we've discovered in life that you can't have nice things ultimately, because there are people who are outside of this country, I believe, that want to use those nice things to bring in products that harm us, that hurt us. I think that's fair to say that there's probably a lot of products, vaping products, that come from outside of the country that are quite dangerous.
6: Oh, you're 100% right. And Shopify did a good job here in terms of putting out, you know, a move that the attorney generals from all over the United States said was necessary, is going after the criminal vape products that are being shipped in by communist China, by Chinese organized crime, that are illegal, they're contraband, and they're not a responsible product. There's two forms of vapes in the United States. There's the responsible products that have been authorized by the FDA to keep people away from cigarette smoking. And there are the 900,000 criminal products manufactured in China, sold out of these criminal vape shops, and out there creating problems for law enforcement, in our schools, amongst our children. And it's a move in the right direction by Shopify. And it's a great move by our attorney generals to address this as a problem and realize we better get in front of this.
0: Yeah. So what are these products? I mean, are the names available out there, the ones that are coming? Do we know specifically the products? Like, if you see them on a shelf, you'd be like, that's one of them? Or are they covert as opposed to being overtly out on the market?
6: There's so many that are covert, and there's so many that are packaged under different names that appeal to people that aren't responsible or people that are using these products for nefarious means.
0: Yeah.
6: The Chinese are making some of these vape devices in the form of games for kids to play and sneak into school, water bottles, hoodies, where the responsible companies that are putting these things out, and I'm not an advocate one way or another for vape products or any type of smoking, but I will tell you that the FDA has deemed almost 50 products regulated for sale in the United States, and good retailers and good businesses are doing so. These corner vape stores that are being licensed by cities that aren't paying attention are almost welcoming drug dealers, people that are carrying guns, money launderers into their community. All you have to do today, Drew, is Google criminal vape products or criminal vape arrests in the United States. It'll blow up your phone.
0: Really? And so what is it? Is it about, how do I put this the right way? Is it about like law enforcement locally in different states and municipalities that have to help to get on board with this, to help the federal government in the job that they're doing? Like, they're not doing enough. I know in this state, though, I could tell you, we do great things in this state. We work hard looking out for different products, especially the ones that they have on like gas station shelves, where it's like, hold on a second, we know what this is, and this has got to be taken out. I know we do a lot of great work, but that's what it comes down to, right? It's really about the local and state law enforcement to help federally.
6: 100%. And Florida has probably one of the best initiatives in the United States. Our organization a year ago spent 8 hours training chiefs and high-level law enforcement officials, which are HIDTA initiative in South Florida, because they understand the dangers and impacts of these vape shops and this criminal activity. But you need to look at it through several approaches, and just not one size fits all. It has to be done by law enforcement to go out and actually inspect these places. It has to be done by the schools in terms of educating and not so much punishing these kids, but coming up with a program in which deterrence works. And then also having our politicians in a bipartisan approach understand that nobody wants this criminal activity. Nobody wants our children threatened. Nobody wants these Chinese vapes in the marketplace, and not issuing these licenses like throwing out candy bars to, you know, kids at Halloween.
0: Yeah. I just, you know,
1: I just go back to the beginning and I just think to myself, how did we get to this place? Like, how did it get so rampant where it's clear that we started out in this one place, the FDA approved products, and all of a sudden it's every corner as a vape shop. And you kind of know what's, it's like, you know what's going on. You know, you just know.
6: Well, China's our number one threat to national security. And they're the number one exploiters of anything they can do to make an American or make the United States. Yeah. That's what I call it, you know, pulling one over on us.
1: Right.
6: And that's in essence what they did here. They realized that there's a demand for these. There's a marketplace for them. There's a strategy to put them in place. And they did so. But they did so at such an aggressive, fast level that the increase at one point with young adults in the criminal market was up 2,000%. Mm-hmm. So in many cases, you know, cops like myself and all over the country that believe in this initiative are playing catch up.
1: Yeah.
6: And that's what we need to do, is we need to inform legislators, get police to lock these shops down and arrest people, and also educate our teachers, parents, to what the problem is and how it's affecting them.
1: Gotcha. All right, Rich, if people want to find out more about your organization, is there a place that they can go?
6: Yeah, go to our website, the Tobacco Law Enforcement Network. It has everything you need in terms of learning a lot more about this problem. And, you know, work with your local police departments. Work amongst your community. This is not going to be solved by the federal government or the 202 area code. It takes all of us right now. And nobody wants this type of crime in their neighborhood. So let's do something about it and do something fast.
1: There you go. All right, Rich, I appreciate a few minutes of your time today. Thanks so much. All the best. God
6: bless.
1: Thank
6: you so much, Drew. You have a great afternoon.
1: All right, you too. Appreciate you. All right, so that is a pretty important discussion right there. That's Rich Mariano, Senior Advisor, Tobacco Law Enforcement Network, here on Florida's Voice. All right, a couple of quick Florida stories I wanted to mention that they're working on in the newsroom. You have Senator Rick Scott, who is pushing a bill urging Congress to pass a package of bills targeting scammers as part of a federal crackdown. He's introducing or backing measures aimed at combating phone scams, cyber crimes, other schemes that exploit Americans, especially seniors. So that's something that Senator Scott is working on right now. On the other side, you have Senator Ashley Moody, who has introduced a new bill, legislation intended to modernize NASA's aging infrastructure, allowing private commercial partners to voluntarily fund facility improvements. So an agency-wide pilot program letting NASA accept private sector financial contributions for infrastructure projects so that they can accelerate updates at major operations hubs like Kennedy Space Center on our space coast. So that's important there. And one other thing that I wanted to mention quickly is this. You have Jay Collins, Lieutenant Governor Jay Collins, who now is citing a campaign commission poll. So he commissioned this poll to be out. And look at that. Shows him in second place behind Congressman Byron Donalds. And he's saying he's the only Republican candidate positioned to overtake the congressman. And he, along the others, calling for a GOP primary debate. Even the governor got in on this recently. And if I had that, do I have that clip? Okay, let me see if I can find that. The governor, who was mentioning this as well, that, you know, he would like to see this taking place. Like, he would like to see a debate. He doesn't believe that the Republican Party of Florida necessarily should be shutting this down. And so the calls now for, once again, with weeks to go. And by the way, one more week here in the state of Florida, and there go the mail-in ballots out the door. So they're going to be out there. And how have you decided? Have you decided on anything? Have you done any work personally to find out about the candidates? I'm sure you're not going on social media and hearing the spats back and forth. And that's the reason why you're undecided, because you have a life. You're not on social media all day. You're driving in the car right now. You're picking up the kids. You're going out to dinner. You're doing a whole lot of different things, or you're getting ready for dinner, or you're coming home from work, whatever the case may be. And you're listening to the sound of my voice. Thank you very much. But you're not spending all day and all night, Marianne, on social media looking at people and their spats and how they, I can't stand Byron Donalds. James Fishback is crazy. This one is that. Okay, stop.
0: Have you taken the time to look and go to the candidates' websites? Maybe watch some informative videos on the candidates to see where they stand? Maybe go to the podcast from last week and go look at the three that were there on the debate stage and listen again to what they had to say and get ready to make an informed decision. Because you can do that without a debate, screaming back and forth and crazy accusations and trying to get the viral gotcha moments. You can do that. And dare I say, if there isn't going to be a debate, then we need to do it. So, yep, there's that. All right, what else do we have going on? All right. Anytime you want to call, 866-588-8303. I just wanted to put this out there. Graham Plattner is not going to run for Senate on the Democrat side in Maine. And what about this? You know, it can't be Trump's fault. I mean, there's no way that when you find out that Graham Plattner, after all the things, the accusations of assault, sexual assault, and I don't want to go through all the things. They're horrible and terrible. And the Nazi tattoo, I'll mention that. And a lot of things disqualifying. And then when the polls look bad, it's like, we've got till Monday. So let's hustle up another candidate. He suspends the campaign finally. He wants to have one of his DSA buddies running and in the place of himself. And here you have David Axelrod, who's the chief political analyst. And he's there on CNN, and he's a big Clinton guy, you know, back in the day. And I just want to make sure that Trump's name doesn't come up because it's got nothing to do with Trump. But let's see what he has to say. This ought to be fun.
7: Think about how he did this.
8: I thought it was disgraceful, honestly. You know, he had an opportunity to accept responsibility. There was nowhere in the 11 minutes that he ascribed any of this to his own actions.
0: Yeah, so, by the way, just so you know, probably should have set this up earlier. Graham Plattner put out an 11-minute video and blamed everybody. Aliens, microwaves, anything that he can blame, but never blamed himself for any of it. And that's where David Axelrod, right? This is terrible. Like, you don't take any responsibility at all? Nope. Just like a good Democrat.
8: You know, it was very Trumpian. It was...
0: That's enough. I've had it. Okay, goodbye. That's enough for David Axelrod. Very Trumpy. Is that right? Because, you know, Trumpy means didn't take, like a Trump should be doing, taking personal responsibility for the things that he's doing. Well, he's taking personal responsibility for a lot of the great things that are going on here in the country, certainly, and that you won't give him credit for. I know that's out there. I just wanted to kind of sort of mention that. Here is Valley Geiger. I guess Valley Geiger is one of these Democrats there who... you can tell just by looking at her, she's a Democrat in Maine. I don't know what that means, but it's kind of funny. Maybe when you see her, you're like, oh, now I see what you mean. Anyway, that was kind of rude. I'm sorry. Can I take that back? Nope. It's already out there in the ether. Sorry about that. So here she is saying, well, you know, it's really bad that this all happened.
9: That doesn't mean you're not accountable for things that happened in those dark years. You are. And he has paid the price for this allegation by needing to drop out. And that's a tragedy for Maine.
0: It's a tragedy for Maine that this individual who did all of these terrible, horrible things that I hate to mention because it's a family show and the Nazi tattoo, you know, it's a tragedy because he did all of these things. It's just that that's life. It's just that these horrible, terrible things which keep coming up and they're really nasty. And of course, he puts out an 11-minute video and doesn't take any responsibility for any of it. It's a tragedy. It's you know what? The tragedy is that this was your choice. Like, you didn't vet at all. By the way, in vetting, like I talked about earlier, Jonathan Turley talked about how one of the candidates to replace Plattner. Oh, by the way, this Valley girl is also a, I know that's weird, Valley girl, so California. She's a candidate. Secretary of State Sheena Bellows, you may remember that name. She was the one who unconstitutionally tried to block Trump from the ballot. She's going to be on there as well. Also, there's another candidate. I guess, what's his name? Troy Jackson? Is that the one? He's like a little mini Plattner. But there's a candidate there who was who allegedly threw a bottle at a woman and committed mortgage fraud. There's nobody else in Maine, huh? Is it one of those places? I mean, how many people live in Maine? Like 12? Like the whole state. There's like 12 people in Maine. So we only got 11 more. That's it. That's all we have. So, and all of them have done something really bad. So what are we supposed to do? I don't know. You got any puppies laying around? Maybe you can have a dog run in the sad thing is that I don't want to say the dog would win against Susan Collins. That's rude. That's not very kind. But what I'm saying is the crazy leftist would be like,
10: is that a thing?
0: No, it's not a thing. You can't put the dog in there. Although some have tried. But the point is that it's a hot mess there in Maine. And yeah, so there's all that. But you also have some people who have said very interesting things about this. And one of them has to do with Sonny Hostin on The View. I know. I watched you. You don't have to. Who said this? Because it's all about the position. It's all about what he said. Focus on his political points.
11: Whoopi's point about the Maine voters will speak. Mm-hmm. They've interviewed a lot of Maine voters after he stepped down. And one Maine voter in particular said Plattner did show to establishment Democrats that this is exactly what Maine wants. These are the policies that we want. This is the messaging that we want.
0: Yeah. What's the policies and the messaging? What is it that Maine wants? I mean, the Democrats in Maine want.
11: And I think when you look at Plattner's platform, which was ban billionaires buying elections.
0: Banning billionaires buying elections. You could do that? Like, you could buy them? Like, there's a place where you can go and purchase them? Like, can you use PayPal? Or how does that help?
11: Universal health care.
0: Ah, well, it's coming down to that. You know, that's going to... Everybody else in the world does it. So shouldn't we... Ever heard about everybody jumping off a bridge and you shouldn't do that? Yeah. Have you ever heard that expression?
11: Defend Medicare and Medicaid. Protect Social Security.
0: How? You want to defend them and you want to protect them, but you never explain how you're going to do that.
11: Support unions. Support public schools.
0: Okay, supporting unions, we see where that's going. Because, you know, some of the biggest unions are really lefty. And public schools. What about me? I'm a homeschool family. Will I be defended? Do we support me on private schools and the charters and the, what about that?
11: Support our veterans.
0: No, how do you support? Is that really? So that's part of his platform was to support veterans, but they don't tell you how.
11: Veterans, no more pointless wars and bring Gaza genocide to an end. If Maine is saying that's the type of candidate they want, those are the policies that they want, then I think the Democratic National Committee needs to listen to that.
0: Yeah. Yeah, well, how about if they've maybe allegedly committed some crimes in their past? Multiple different things that people have questions about. And how about a Nazi tattoo? How does that not disqualify somebody right out of the gate? We've talked about this before ad nauseum, and I'm getting nauseous. So we don't have to talk about it anymore. You get the point. The things right now that the Democrat Party and people like Sonny Hostin want... And every once in a while, we'll throw in that, hey, doesn't it sound moderate? I mean, Medicaid and Medicare, we want to protect it. Social Security, even you Republicans say things like that, right? That's such a moderate position. Yeah, but what about the Nazi tattoo acceptance? What about that? And the universal health care? I don't like where we're going with that, among other things. Do we have anything else we want to do here? Yeah, we're going to move on. All right. Well, we're going to move on with this. Right Line, your national voice. So we're only a couple of days. We're mere hours away. Not really. I mean, we're close to Saturday, but not that close. So Right Line, your national voice, streams Saturdays live, 4 to 6 p.m. at Right Line News on YouTube and X. It's our national program. We're on across the country. And you can watch us, like I said, at Right Line News. But we are breaking news over the weekend. We're live for you. So, yeah. Top 5 audio clips coming up.
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19: ABC News, I'm Dave Packer. Iran's late supreme leader was laid to rest early Friday morning, months after being killed at the start of the war. His burial marks the end of a week of mourning. Regime support is filling the streets, some of them carrying banners, including one threatening President Trump. No signs overnight of large-scale U.S. airstrikes, but in the previous 2 days, the U.S. military said it struck 170 targets. What was supposed to be a one-day strike for nearly 4,000 nurses at Brigham and Women's Hospital in Boston has turned into a 5-day strike after the hospital locked out striking nurses through July 13th. Registered nurse Jim McCarthy.
20: We've been trying to negotiate with them since last week. We've been trying to sit down a few times. We were hoping to do it on Monday. They said, nope, just go walk. We don't care. And then today, strike began.
19: 8 men indicted for their alleged roles in a plan to attack last month's UFC event at the White House. They face murder and terrorism conspiracy charges. This is ABC News.
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4: I'm Channel 9 Chief Meteorologist Tom Terry. Fair skies and a very hot day again on Friday, back in the upper 90s, and a heat advisory likely across the area. From Channel 9 Eyewitness News, I'm Certified Chief Meteorologist Tom Terry.
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0: All right, anytime you want to call, 866-588-8303. 866-588-8303 is the phone number, Monday through Friday, 3 to 6 p.m. All right, it's the top five audio clips of the day. 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
12: This is Drew's top five. 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
5: It is an end to what has been an unpredictable, incredibly tumultuous, at times fascinating, simply because of the political story, and ultimately deeply enraging political career for Graham Plattner, enraging for all of us. And we have covered this race from the very beginning on purpose, because I think it's important that we don't put our heads in the sand and just project upon all of you what we think and only talk to people at a table in Washington, D.C. I think one of the most important things we can do is listen to voters, to watch and to try to understand what is happening in this country.
0: Wait, what? So that's Jen Psaki. You know, remember she was White House Press Secretary for Biden. If you remember, she is on MSNB, whatever they call themselves these days, talking about Graham Plattner ending his troubled Senate campaign in Maine. And she said it was enraging, that it's enraging to her and others. What? Why? Why would it be enraging for us all? And how you were supporting him right up until the moment where everybody was like, I don't think he could win. He's out. Like, that's what you did. Like, the hypocrisy drips. I don't know if hypocrisy drips or not, but if it could drip, it would drip. That sounds really disgusting. Anyway, you're a hypocrite. That's what I'm saying.
12: Number four.
15: Our market needs equilibrium. That's happening. That's going to be a good thing. It's also going to see somewhat of a downward pressure on insurance prices in our state. Also taxes. So some of those tax bills go down as property values begin to come down as well. It's really just economic equilibrium. Mm-hmm. Our real estate market was so hot because we were open. We were free thanks to the leadership of Governor Ron DeSantis. Mm-hmm. One of the growing pains associated with that was a higher real estate market, higher sure. values. That's calming down right now. We're also starting to see rental rates in some parts of Florida are starting to come down. But we're not going to rest on just the economy resetting when it comes to real estate. There's work we need to do on the regulatory side in housing, modernizing permitting and planning in our state.
16: Oh, yeah.
15: And on the insurance side, we need to go back in and retool our regulatory market in Florida yeah. to make sure that it addresses the concerns of affordability that people are having today.
0: So, while there is a lot of chaos and in some ways nonsense and different crazy lawsuits and the like and all of these things that suck the oxygen out of the room, you do want to find out fundamentally where the candidates stand at the end of the day, don't you? Especially the one who right now is ahead of the others for the Republican primary here in the state of Florida. That's Congressman Byron Donalds. And I just played that clip because, again, while there's so much that's going on that's outside in the noise, we really do have to start thinking about if someone is going to be the next governor or at least the next candidate for your party. Don't you want to know where they stand on lowering housing costs for families here in the state? And as he was describing there, is the regulatory side and housing, the modernizing of the permitting process, which, by the way, no doubt, you discover how awful your permitting process is in the state of Florida when a hurricane hits. Oh, my. Then you're like, wait a second. How long is this going to take? 5 years later? Because everything, we're all backed up. Well, we got to do something. So these are the things that he's talking about that will address affordability. And again, I play this because I want to have clips of the candidates and know where they stand and talk more about that, because somebody's going to be head and shoulders above the rest ultimately and get that nomination. And when they do, don't you want to know where they stand on the things that affect you right now?
12: Number three.
1: Prediction markets think it might get even worse.
3: It could get even worse. In fact, it's likely to get even worse. So if you look at the Kalshi prediction market and the chance that six House Democrats go down to defeat.

0: years. That's why I got this picture of the Tea Party on your screen right now, because you know what? It's 250, but also it's a new Tea Party for Democrats.
1: Whoa.
2: All right. I mean, obviously, it's in, like in the unconstitutional party. Like, let's not get carried away and say that because the Democrat Socialists have about an 80% chance of upending six Democrat incumbents there in, I believe, in the House. Let's not make it sound as if that's a good thing, like the Tea Party was a really good thing, because you've got socialists that are going to be taking over in certain seats. But that's the paradigm shift as it's being discussed. An 82% chance that six or more House Democrats are going to lose their primary this year. So that's the largest number in 50 years, and it could get worse. That's according to the prediction markets through Kalshi. So, oh boy. I mean, oh boy. It's oh boy for the Democrat Party that is completely lost. It's gone. Goodbye. And, you know, you feel like, man, I love going against the old Democrat Party because it seemed like it was a lot easier. When you got these communist socialists coming in, you know, when they're in a party that cheats a lot. Did I say that? Yeah, I did. Then you can be worried about things.
3: It's number two.
4: Republicans were going to drop something after this the July 13th date, so you couldn't replace them. But the fact of the matter is these are the same consultants that are bringing you Abdul El-Sayed in Michigan. They are the same people who are bringing you other candidates that are not vetted because they think that if you are online and you are popular online, that you are going to win people. And it is disgusting and gross. This person was bad from the beginning. I have said it for months. He has no business being in the Senate. He has no business being on a campaign. And the fact that the Democratic Party stood with him after the first allegations and the men of the Democratic Party stood with him is disgusting, and the women are the only ones that stood up to
5: something
4: him.
5: Here Abdul Sayed,
2: let me just stop. That's Megan Hayes. Now you might be listening to that and going, wow, there's a Republican that was put. No, she's a former Biden White House director of messaging planning. Like, that's a thing. Hold on. The former Biden White House director of message planning. Wow. Was there somebody that was the former Biden White House pillow fluffer? I mean, was that a thing?
6: Not a joke.
2: I know, it sounds ridiculous. But anyway, the only reason why I'm playing that clip after Graham Plattner suspends the campaign and CNN talks about it today, the only reason why I'm bringing it up is because it's somebody that used to be in the Biden White House who is calling out everybody else because they want to make sure that their jobs are going to be secure in the future because they're the ones that are being threatened. They're the ones that have their jobs on the line because the Democrat Socialists aren't going to stop with whoever they're primarying now. It'll be the next up and the next person who's been there for far too long and who's been the Democrat progressives of old. You're not progressive enough for them. Well, you're not a communist socialist, so clearly you're not. So there's that.
3: It's number one.
7: President Trump urging the U.S. Supreme Court to revisit the birthright citizenship case. This is happening as the governor, Greg Abbott, out of Texas, orders an investigation into a hospital in his state.
2: Yeah.
7: He says it's promoting birth packages near the southern border.
2: Yeah, so this was crazy today. So the governor in Texas has ordered investigations into South Texas in a hospital in particular because they've got billboards bragging about their birth tourism packages. Seriously.
3: Drew's top five.
2: Like packages like if you were on a cruise or something like that. It's like, wouldn't you love to? Well, maybe we should just have, can we just quickly have the Fox News there? Reporter talking about this. Here's Brooke Taylor.
8: Last few days, I've been trying to get answers and dig about these photos circulating on social media, these massive billboards in Mexico, basically promoting childbirth packages in Texas and trying to press the hospital for answers. Well, it has also caught the attention of President Trump. Take a look at these billboards here, entirely in Spanish, advertising birth packages in South Texas, delivery starting at $3,950. $350 for natural birth and $5,525 for a C-section. It also directed expectant mothers to the website Have

0: MyBabyInTexas.com.
1: Oh, my. All right. So upon seeing this and hearing about this, the president of the United States is like, hold on a second. Ixnay on the baby tourism, eh? We're not doing that. And so when the president saw that, the first thing that came up is like, wait a second. There's a Texas hospital that's advertising birth packages on the southern border, on the Mexico side. And we've got a decision by the Supreme Court upholding birthright citizenship. When you see this, so the president is saying no. And so what we've got going on right now is a formal request, and we talked about this a little earlier in the show, that the Supreme Court rehear the birthright citizenship case because of these billboards. And like Zach Smith from the Heritage Foundation, who was on with us talking about this, said, he said, look, it's only happened twice where they've reversed a position or taken a case again since like the 50s. And the chances of it happening, like the court taking it on, are slim to none, because you have to have a majority in the majority decision that say, yeah, we'll do this again. So you have to have at least one of the left-leaning justices between Sotomayor and Ketanji Brown Jackson and what's her name? I'm drawing a blank. Anyway, point is, you got to get one of the lefties on the court is to say okay, and they're totally not going to do it. So that's going to be a tough one. But yeah, seeing that billboard was nuts. All right, what else? Let's see. I had this story from the other day. I might save this for after the break. Has to do with a situation that's going on right now with the fare gates that are happening. Fare gates meaning in places like San Francisco and New York, they're trying to stop people from sneaking around the fare gates on like subways and the like. And so when they do this, they're trying to get creative with how they're going to block the way that they get in. And I got video of one person who was trying to evade a fare that was $2.55. And in doing so, got caught in quite the crazy spot. And I'll have to play the video so you can see it. And then I'll have to describe it to you if you're driving or you're listening in the office or at home. But yeah. And then, can we play this video right here? How about this? This is a pretty big deal. Look at this. Ready? And play it. There it is in Palm Beach. Look at this. There it is, everybody. It's transferred from Welcome to PBI Palm Beach to Welcome to President Donald J. Trump International Airport. There it is. You see that? Dun, dun, dun. How about that? You like apples? How about them apples? So it is official. DJT is now the symbol. If you're going to fly into President Donald J. Trump International Airport at Palm Beach, no longer PBI, it's TJT. And so if you're watching at FL Voice News on YouTube, Rumble, X, Facebook, and Instagram, there it is. You see it right before your eyes. So I just want to leave this up for a little bit, because I know that if there are some Democrats that are perusing the interwebs and they pass by our live stream that's going on right now on social media, FL Voice News on YouTube, Rumble, X, Facebook, and Instagram, oh, this is going to trigger them. Oh, boy, this is going to set them off. Oh, my. And I'm here for it. So there it is. So I'm going to leave it up right through into the break. Just because I want them to see that it's there. There it is. Look at that. Take a look. I'm Drew Steele, by the way. Hi. That's the new logo there for the International Airport as you drive up. So, I like that. That's good stuff, right?
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1: All right, anytime you want to watch NFL Voice News on YouTube, Rumble, X, Facebook, and Instagram. Like I said, we've got a week to go before the mail-in ballots here in the state are sent out. And so hopefully you are ready, you've decided. It's important that we are keeping an eye on all the races across the state, everything that we need to do to ensure our constitutional republic. I mean, we hear about Democrats, socialists. Things aren't completely out of control yet. I mean, we haven't hit crazy town. I mean, it's not like we're making lab grown milk now or anything. I mean, that would be
2: breaking news.
9: A bombshell.
1: Oh, come on! Are you serious right now?
10: Lab-grown milk is quietly replacing cow's milk. Coca-Cola and Danone, the world's largest baby formula, are backing a biotech that clones milk in a steel vat.
1: No. What would he? No. Really? No.
10: The grim process has customers outraged.
1: Yeah, I'm outraged. So why are we doing this? So you know, it comes a time. This kind of thing freaks me out because you always worry about when somebody says you got the lab grown meat and the lab grown milk and the lab grown this and that, and there are so many things that we buy that have these products in it, like meat or milk. And then we're told, don't worry about it. It's real milk. How do we know? Like, how are we going to be sure that they're not going to put the lab-grown kind in the future? I just want the real stuff. Like, so we're going to have to do that now? We're going to have labels that where they say real milk. I was like, well, what's real to you? But did it come from a real cow? Like, did somebody's real hands have... okay, I don't want to get into the discussion how to... Anyway, the point is you get my point. Just saying. All right. A Talker Research survey of 2,000 U.S. adults pegged the ideal movie length at this amount of time. It is down from 2024 because people have absolutely no attention span anymore. It's gone. It's the scrolling. It's the I need everything in 10 seconds or less. Nina, I'm going to let you do this. Go ahead. You tell me right now. When you're sitting and you're watching a movie, I need you're thrilled about this that I'm including you. The problem is you don't have a microphone, so people can't hear you. What do you think is the ideal movie time? If you're going to sit in a movie theater, you're going to watch the movie. You're like a Gen Zer or whatever. What's the number? 7 hours and 15 minutes. What? No. Okay, hold on a second. I didn't mean what time do you want to go watch the movie. I meant how long for the movie, beginning to end. The length of the... No, I don't mean the time of the movie. I mean the length of the movie. Okay, so Nina wants to go see a movie at 7:15. If you call her and you want her to go see it at 7:45, she's not going to the theater. No, the amount of time to watch a movie. How long? So an hour 30, so like 90 minutes? Okay. So they're saying 88 minutes is the time now that people want to spend in a movie theater. And it's down from 92 minutes because everybody has completely lost their attention span. And if you can't get me in that amount of time... I'm going back to scrolling. As a matter of fact, while the movie's going on, I might be scrolling anyway. Yeah, you shouldn't do that. It's a waste of money. So just wanted to let you know about that because that seems like it's nuts. Oh, man. All right. I was going to play one more clip, but I'm looking at the time, and I don't have the time to do it. There it is. All right. I'm out. All right. Listen, have a great day. Evening, morning, whenever you end up listening to us here at Florida's Voice, and we will see you tomorrow. My name is Drew Steele.
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12: 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It is 5 o'clock. I'm Scott Inez, Orlando's morning news for Friday. You're on WDBO, 107.3 FM and AM 580. It is our top story. 8 men charged with terrorism and attempted murder charges for their roles in a foiled attack during the UFC fight at the White House.
13: A West Virginia man is now the eighth person to be indicted for allegedly plotting an attack on the event last month. Court documents revealed by the Justice Department on Thursday show that Chandler Scruggs is the latest person to face charges.
14: The eight men were indicted in Ohio in two separate conspiracies to provide material support to terrorists and to murder a federal government official. All the defendants are accused of helping plot a drone and sniper attack at the White House during last month's UFC event. Federal investigators say the plan began in May. Law enforcement officials learned of the threat on June 10th, just days before the UFC event. One suspect says the plot included flying explosive-laden drones into the event and then shooting at the crowd. Seven of the eight suspects were arrested last month. The Justice Department says an eighth suspect, Chandler Scruggs of West Virginia, was charged this week. At the White House, Jared Halpern, Fox News.
13: The 21-year-old was allegedly planning to act as one of the snipers at the event. Coming up, Florida Congressman Byron Donalds joining Fox's Hannity to talk about his goals for governor. We'll have that update for you and more coming up next. You're on Orlando's Morning News.
15: I'm Channel 9 meteorologist Cassandra Crimmie tracking another hot day for Central Florida. Just how hot it will feel coming up.
16: And a crash has the 417 northbound closed at Aloma Avenue from the WDBO Traffic Center. I'm Ed Torrance.
12: 502 now. I'm Scott Inez, Orlando's Morning News here on WDBO.
13: Good morning. I'm Greg Rhodes. As Orlando police are now announcing an arrest in a cold case murder.
15: 68-year-old Willie Carpenter is in custody in North Carolina on suspicion of first-degree murder. Prosecutors say he killed Diane Matthews in 1988. Her body was found inside the answering service where she worked. Advances in DNA technology and decades of investigative work led to Carpenter's arrest. He is awaiting extradition back to Orange County. Michelle Wargo, WDBO News.
13: A man has now been accused of molesting a child in Orlando. Orlando police arresting Whitson Felix yesterday, the 21-year-old Haitian national, allegedly molesting an 8-year-old at a home where Felix was living with the child's family. Felix has been charged with capital sexual battery on a child under 12 and lewd or lascivious molestation of a child under 12. Florida Congressman Byron Donalds is one of 11 Republicans vying for the party's nomination to be Florida's next governor. He tells Fox's Hannity one of his goals is to set kids up for success when it's time to look for a job.
17: Let's put them on a personalized track record towards success for themselves. The last piece is in high school. In high school, we have our Launchpad initiative. If a child is not going to the university system or the college system, let's help them get an internship.
13: President Trump has endorsed the congressman. Opponents, though, attacking him for a lawsuit filed on Tuesday. We're back in 2022. He allegedly cornered a woman in a grocery store and threatened to, quote-unquote, crush her. We're told the U.S. and Iran continue to engage in technical negotiations following 2 days of retaliatory strikes against Tehran this week. ABC's Karen Hua on new security concerns for the president.
18: The Wall Street Journal reporting, Israel recently shared intelligence with the U.S. about a new Iranian plot to assassinate President Trump. At the NATO summit in Turkey earlier this week, Trump spoke about Iranian threats against him.
19: They want to take out the U.S. leader, me, I'm on every list.
18: Those comments came shortly before the president departed Turkey in the older Air Force One plane instead of the newly retrofitted jet gifted by Qatar. Earlier this week, sources told ABC News the Secret Service urged the president to make the switch.
13: Graham Plattner will formally withdraw from the main Senate race on Monday. It comes after he suspended his campaign on Wednesday for being accused of sexual assault. Monday is the last day that Plattner can drop out to allow Democrats in Maine to select a new nominee. The Maine Democratic Party announcing that they voted to hold a nominating convention to choose a new nominee by July 27th. And you can call him Dr. Ringo, as the Beatle is now being honored by the University of Liverpool with an honorary doctorate.

0: The singer was presented with his honor at his annual Peace and Love celebration in Los Angeles on Tuesday. During the event, Starr said, "To all the graduates back in Liverpool, I send peace and love and want to say don't be afraid to follow your dreams or take the right turn and see where it goes." He added it could lead to an honorary doctorate from the University of Liverpool. I'm Mark Mayfield.
1: Ringo's the right Beatle to get a honorary doctorate.
2: I would
1: right?
2: think so. Yeah. So you have Sir Paul McCartney, and now you have Dr. Ringo. Is Ringo a sir as well?
1: Ooh, that's a good question. I'm not 100% on that.
2: All right. Check sir that doctor. Out for us. Inquiring minds want to know. Thank you, Greg. 505. Now, WDBO, we do have your weather and your traffic every 6 minutes on a Friday morning.
3: I'm Channel 9 meteorologist Cassandra Crimi tracking another day with temperatures well above normal, flirting with records again today as daytime highs hit the mid and upper 90s. Orlando will see a high today of 97 degrees. Heat index values 102 to 108 this afternoon with a heat advisory in place from 11 a.m. till 8 p.m. From Channel 9 Eyewitness News, I'm meteorologist Cassandra Crimi.
2: Yeah, Ringo is a sir. And now he's a doctor too, sir doctor. Right now we're looking at downtown Orlando where I've got a stuffy 79 degrees. It is also 79 at Orlando's Severe Weather Station. He's in the WDBO Traffic Center watching your I-4 traffic cameras. How are we doing on Friday morning at Torrance?
4: Just got a crash on the 417 northbound. Has it closed at Aloma Avenue? All traffic for us to exit there, but not seeing any delays as of yet. Also got road work on I-4 eastbound approaching Michigan Street. Right lane blocked there. And Alafaya Trail heading southbound at Research Parkway. Road work has got a right lane blocked. From the WDBO Traffic Center, I'm Ed Torrance.

0: Well, the 2026 Great Python Hunt here in the state of Florida began about 5 hours ago. We'll tell you about it in depth next.
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0: Hey, good morning to you. It's 5:09. I'm Scott Inez, Orlando's Morning News, here on WDBO, 107.3 FM and AM 580. Orlando's News and Talk. We do have a red alert this morning, so beware. Avoid the 417 northbound right there, Aloma. It is shut down. There was a fatal crash this morning around 12:30 a.m. as an investigation continues in that area. Ed is all over it. Again, red alert, 417 northbound at Aloma is shut down right now and has been over the last 4.5 hours or so. Okay, let's go in depth on one of our top stories, and that is Python Hunters Unite. 2026 Florida Python Challenge began about 5 hours ago. It runs through July 19th, and competitors have a chance to win a share of $25,000 in prizes while raising awareness about the non-native species and helping to protect native Florida wildlife. FWC and the South Florida Water Management District host the annual hunt. And the participant who removes the most pythons during the 10-day competition is going to win the ultimate grand prize of $10,000. Not bad. All right, 10 grand. Not bad. Not me. That you're going to have to go seven figures to get me down there. There is no way. Thank goodness there are people like this who are willing to go out there in the dark and hunt these pythons. I am not one of them. So there are also additional prizes up for grabs for the most pythons, for the longest pythons removed, three different categories, including professional, novice, that's where I would be, and military. Of course, these invasive Burmese pythons are a huge nuisance and pose a huge threat ever since really they were unleashed on the Everglades back in like the 80s. I want to know who was the first person who decided, you know what? I think it'd be a good idea. I ordered this exotic pet, right? It had to be one of those people down in Miami back in the 80s, right? They ordered this exotic pet.
6: Probably gets, under the influence of some kind
0: well,
6: of substance.
0: I was about to say that, okay, but I'm glad you did, Greg. Call it like it is. But, yeah, I mean, this started back in the 80s when apparently a lot of people down in Miami ordered these exotic pythons, and they started getting too big for their cages, and they had to dump them somewhere. So guess where they dumped them? Yep, right in the Everglades. And the Everglades have not been the same since. But, I mean, these pythons have even been seen in Osceola County. Down in southern Osceola County, they kind of made their way up here to central Florida. And one of the reasons why these things are so invasive is because single females can lay between 50 and more than 100 eggs at one time. And they prey heavily on native birds, mammals, reptiles as well. State records show that workers and citizens have successfully removed more than 27,000 pythons from Florida since the year 2000. And it's unknown exactly how many are out there right now. But I can tell you that last year during this hunt, they removed 294 pythons in this 10-day hunt. I mean, if there are thousands upon thousands of pythons out there, does it really even make a dent to remove 294 pythons from the Everglades? I mean, I don't know. Those numbers don't add up to me. And now they're making their way into central Florida. Matter of fact, there might be one in Ed's traffic studio right now. You never know. I mean, you just never know. So we'll see what happens during this python hunt, but it just seems like we're spitting into the wind at this point with these darn pythons.
6: Was that speculation or a threat?
0: That was speculation.
6: All right.
0: Speculation only. 514 now, WDBO. What do you say we get that extended forecast for you? 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
7: We should be at 92 degrees, Scott. This is still the hottest time of the year on average, but we're going to be 5 to 6 degrees above that average temperature today. And we've already had, I think today will be day number 26 of 95 degree or hotter days. That's more than our usual annual allotment. So it's been hotter than usual. 97 today, 97 tomorrow, 94 on Sunday. Only an isolated shower from Orlando east today. Better chance out west. And then 30% rain coverage for both Saturday and Sunday, and slowly getting back to more of a typical early afternoon storm pattern by early next week. From Channel 9, I'm Chief Meteorologist Tom Terry.
0: And right now, Tom, I am looking at downtown Orlando, where we've got 79 degrees. It is a humid 79 at Orlando Severe Weather Station. He's in that WDBO Traffic Center. How are we doing over there, Ed Torrance?
6: Scott, we got a crash on the 417 northbound at Aloma Avenue. All lanes blocked there. Traffic forced to exit. It's a crash from overnight that resulted in a fatality, so the investigation is still ongoing. No telling when the roadway will reopen. Also got a crash on the 408 heading westbound at Pine Hills Road. Got some overnight construction on 192 eastbound, Apart and Settlement Road, left turn lane blocked there. I-95 northbound, approaching State Road 50, two left lanes blocked in that area. From the WDBO Traffic Center, I'm Ed Torrance.
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0: Yeah, beware. We've got a red alert this morning in Seminole County. The 417 northbound at Aloma shut down near Oviedo. There was a fatal crash shortly after 12:30 this morning. An investigation continues in that area. Charlie Kirk's accused killer, Tyler Robinson, confessed three times to murdering Kirk. This is according to Robinson's romantic partner, Lance Twiggs, in a pre-recorded deposition. And Israel recently shared intel with the United States that Iran developed a new plan to assassinate President Donald J. Trump. The president traveled to Turkey on a new Qatari-gifted Air Force One, but flew the old Air Force One out of Turkey from that NATO summit.
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14: Good morning, I'm Greg Rhodes. As residents in Florida are now dealing with higher temperatures, in part because of air coming from across the Atlantic, Fox's Weather's Kiana Lewis with more.
15: We're watching through the end of the week in Florida, dealing with a two-part punch of dangerous heat and a fresh plume of Saharan dust. Heat alerts, they do remain in effect with highs climbing into the mid to upper 90s and heat indices getting into the 110s as we head into at least Sunday. At the same time, Saharan dust is crossing more than 5,000 miles from Africa, bringing in a hazy sky while also acting as a thermal blanket, helping to trap that heat into early next week. Now, most people will simply notice the haze, but there is going to be other elements to this. Those with asthma or upper respiratory conditions could also be impacted by the reduced air quality. Kiana Lewis, Fox Weather.
14: Most of the state outside of the panhandle will be under a heat advisory again today, including here in Central Florida, from 11 a.m. until 8 p.m. The fourth day of the preliminary hearing for Tyler Robinson, the man accused of assassinating conservative activist Charlie Kirk, continued on Thursday in Provo. Judge Tony Graff is working to rule whether there's enough evidence in the case to advance to trial. Defense attorney Michael Burt asking Judge Graff to reject a request from the Kirk's family lawyer to replay footage, adding that this will help the court focus what matters during these hearings.
16: As the justice has said in the Estes case, the purpose of a trial, and I know this isn't a trial, but the same logic applies, is to determine the defendant's guilt. It's not to educate the public or the victim's family or the world on what evidence the government or the state has.
14: Two of the bullets were engraved with the words, "Hey, fascist," and "Catch." The 23-year-old alleged shooter is accused of fatally shooting Kirk during an event during his nonprofit was hosting at Utah Valley University back in September of 2025. Critics argue that the high-profile nature of the case and the presence of political figures in the courtroom has transformed these preliminary hearings into a volatile public referendum on political violence.
0: Thank you for the update, Greg. It is 5:20 now on this Friday morning. Thanks for getting up. Well, this, what do you say we get that extended forecast for you? 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
7: All right, Scott, we're going to wrap up the week with another very hot 97 degrees in downtown Orlando, and not a lot of rain today either. We still have some of that dry, dusty air. Perhaps you've seen that with the haze in the sky. It's made for some pretty sunrises, though. We'll keep 97 today, feeling like about 105, 106 in a few spots. Also about the same on Saturday. A little bit better chance, though, for a scattered afternoon storm on Saturday. Sunday also with about a 30% rain chance. And then early next week, some of the dry air scoots by to the west and gets out of here. Our rain chance sneaking back up a little bit toward early next week. From Channel 9 Eyewitness News, I'm certified chief meteorologist Tom Terry.
0: All right, Tom. And right now, I'm looking at that WDBO interactive weather radar. I don't see any rain out there right now. It certainly it thundered a lot at my house in Lake Mary yesterday, but once again, very, very little rain. Currently, I'm looking at 79 degrees in downtown Orlando. It is 79 now at Orlando's Severe Weather Station, and we've got the 417 northbound at Aloma shut down near Oviedo this morning It was a fatal crash around 12:30 this morning. Ed, what's going on down there right now?
6: And Scott, we still have all lanes blocked there. The traffic is forced to take that exit to Aloma. No delays as of yet. So little bit of good news from the standpoint that you can easily exit to Aloma, but you cannot continue northbound there on the 417 because of this fatal crash. No telling when the roadway will reopen. Also got road work on I-95 northbound at mile marker 192. Construction there has got the two left lanes blocked. From the WDBO Traffic Center, I'm Ed Torrance.
0: Like more students are moving toward technology-focused colleges and programs. So says Clark Howard this morning. Our consumer warrior is on the way.
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18: We're in an unusual time in the job market that there aren't that many jobs opening up when you're looking for work. And we're in a job rotation time that getting new skills is so very important. If you feel dead-ended in what you do, or you feel unappreciated in what you do, or you've been laid off, I want you to look through what's available at the closest state-supported technical college and see what's available that is a career field where they're begging for workers and is something you would actually enjoy doing. You know, you don't want to, in the job market, ever be just a straight sitting duck. You want to be in a position where you are out there with skills that people are saying, I need you, I need you, gets you more money too.
0: Save more, spend less. You can hear our consumer warrior, Clark Howard, at 25 and 55 past each hour during Orlando's Morning News with Scott Inez. Our top story this morning is our red alert. We got a red alert in Seminole County up at the 417. This is northbound. It's right there at Aloma. 417 and Aloma northbound shut down near Oviedo. There was a deadly crash around 12:30 this morning. As that investigation now continues, going on about 5 hours, that road has been shut down. Again, the 417 northbound at Aloma. We'll have a report from Ed coming up here in seconds. It is 526 now, WDBO, 107.3 FM and AM 580, Orlando's News and Talk.
19: I'm Channel 9 meteorologist Cassandra Crimi tracking the return of the heat advisory. As expected, we'll have temperatures climbing into the mid and upper 90s. Heat index values 102 to 108 this afternoon. Use that extra caution if you'll be outside for multiple hours this afternoon, especially between noon and 5 today. Partly cloudy skies and rain chances on the low side. Mother Nature not helping us out in the form of cooling things down. Just a 20% chance for afternoon showers and storms. From Channel 9 Eyewitness News, I'm meteorologist Cassandra Crimi.
0: And right now I'm looking at downtown Orlando where we've got 79 degrees. I'm also at a stuffy 79 at Orlando's severe weather station. Ed Torrance is in that WDBO traffic channel with that red alert. What is going on, Ed?
6: Scott, we still got all lanes blocked there on the 417 northbound at Aloma due to a crash from overnight that resulted in a fatality. Investigation still ongoing. Also got a crash on the 520 eastbound approaching Innovation Way and road work on I-95 northbound approaching State Road 514. Two right lanes blocked there. 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From the WDBO Traffic Center, I'm Ed Torrance.
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0: Hey, good morning to you. It is 5:30 now. I'm Scott Inez, Orlando's morning news here on WDBO, 107.3 FM and AM 580. We do have a red alert for you this morning. The 417 northbound right there at Aloma in Seminole County. It is shut down. There was a fatal crash around 12:30 this morning as that investigation in that area continues. Ed will have a report in a minute. Right now, our top story, 8 men now charged with terrorism and attempted murder for their roles in a foiled attack during the UFC fight at the White House.
14: A West Virginia man is now the 8th person to be indicted for allegedly plotting an attack on the event last month. Court documents revealed by the Justice Department on Thursday show that Chandler Scraggs is the latest person to face charges.
26: The 8 men were indicted in Ohio in 2 separate conspiracies to provide material support to terrorists and to murder a federal government official. All the defendants are accused of helping plot a drone and sniper attack at the White House during last month's UFC event. Federal investigators say the plan began in May. Law enforcement officials learned of the threat on June 10th, just days before the UFC event. One suspect says the plot included flying explosive-laden drones into the event and then shooting at the crowd. 7 of the 8 suspects were arrested last month. The Justice Department says an 8th suspect, Chandler Scaggs of West Virginia, was charged this week. At the White House, Jared Halpern, Fox News.
14: The 21-year-old was allegedly planning to act as one of the snipers at the event. Coming up, a former Lake County police officer will now likely be put to death for raping and killing an 11-year-old 40 years ago. We'll have that update for you and more coming up next here on Orlando's Morning News.
19: I'm Channel 9 meteorologist Cassandra Crimi, tracking another scorcher with heat advisories issued for Central Florida. We'll take you through the Friday heat coming up.
6: And a deadly crash has got all lanes blocked on the 417 northbound at Aloma Avenue. All traffic forced to exit there. You can take 434 as an alternate. From the WDBO Traffic Center, I'm Ed Torrance.
0: Good morning. It's 532 now. I'm Scott Inez, Orlando's Morning News on WDBO, 107.3 FM and AM 580.
14: Good morning. I'm Greg Rhodes. As Orlando's police chief has some good news to share, Eric Smith held a community meeting with residents in District 2 last night to discuss recent crime trends. Smith saying that shootings are down 50% compared to last year. Burglaries are down almost a third. There have been no homicides. Citywide, Smith says that violent crime is down 7% and shootings down 15% compared to the same time last year. Chief Smith will hold another community meeting in District 3 next Thursday at 6:30 at Audubon K through 8 School on Falcon Drive. A former Lake County police officer will likely be put to death for raping and killing an 11-year-old girl 40 years ago.
1: The Florida Supreme Court has lifted a stay of execution for James Duckett. New DNA evidence did not clear him of the crime. Governor Ron DeSantis signed Duckett's death warrant in February, but a date for his execution has not been announced. Michelle Wargo, WDBO News.
14: Leon County could be the next in Florida to pump the brakes on data centers. The county commission will meet on Tuesday to discuss a one-year moratorium. Commissioner Kristen Culbon supports the moratorium so that the county can learn more about the data centers. He says that we need to define what a data center means so that someone can't try to circumvent the county code. What started as a crowd-pleasing 4th of July flyover has now landed 8 military pilots center of a safety review. Ted Lidner with more.
2: 8 South Carolina National Guard Apache helicopter pilots have been temporarily suspended from flying after their low pass during the Salute from the Shore event went viral on social media. The Guard says the suspension is a routine, non-disciplinary measure while it reviews the aircraft's flight profile. But the decision has drawn criticism from Republican lawmakers who say the pilots should be commended for the display rather than grounded. Officials are reportedly investigating after a complaint was made following the flyover. Ted Lindner, Fox News.
14: Researchers at Texas A&M are now sending hundreds of grape seeds to the International Space Station, where they'll spend 6 months exposed to cosmic radiation.
3: When they return, they'll be grown and turned into wine. The goal, researchers say, is to create a more resilient, adaptive, and productive plant. They also joke that the research project is going to create a glass of vino that's out of this world. I'm Mark Mayfield.
14: Cannabis mom videos are going viral. A content creator and mom of two telling ABC News that marijuana doesn't check her out of motherhood, but rather helps her to check in, quiet the static in her head, parenting her 3 5-year-old children. Addiction specialists say pot shouldn't be thought of as a harmless alternative to alcohol. Here's a Dell Medical School doctor out of Austin, Texas.
4: Alcohol and marijuana both impair reaction time. They impair decision making.
14: Addiction specialists say that the pot, though, shouldn't be thought of as a harmless alternative. And we're remembering an aviation pioneer who passed away earlier this week. Wally Funk was the youngest of the Mercury 13, a group of women who aced grueling training decades ago but never made it to space. Funk's dreams later becoming a reality.
8: I never had any bad feelings. I knew I was going.
10: In 2021,
23: we're gonna fly you up into space.
10: Amazon founder Jeff Bezos surprising the then 82-year-old with a seat on the maiden crewed flight of his Blue Origin rocket. At 82, she became the oldest woman ever to reach space.
27: I love it. It was great.
10: Funk's advice for every dreamer coming up behind her.
8: The only thing a woman needs to compete in a man's world is ability. Go for everything you can. Higher, faster, longer.
10: She was 87.
0: Higher, faster, longer. Love it. Thank you, Greg, for that report. 5:36 now on this Friday morning. Thanks so much for joining us. We do have your weather and your traffic every 6 minutes during your morning drive.
19: I'm Channel 9 meteorologist Cassandra Crimmy, tracking another day with temperatures well above normal, flirting with records again today as daytime highs hit the mid and upper 90s. Orlando will see a high today of 97 degrees. Heat index values 102 to 108 this afternoon with a heat advisory in place from 11 a.m. till 8 p.m. From Channel 9 Eyewitness News, I'm meteorologist Cassandra Crimmy.
0: Currently, I am looking at downtown Orlando where we've got 79 degrees. It is also a humid 79 at Orlando's severe weather station. And after that fatal crash earlier this morning there on the 417 northbound at Aloma, looks like we're all clear now up there, huh, Ed?
6: Yep, we got the lanes back open. Traffic now getting through and continuing northbound on the 417 at Aloma. So good news for your morning commute if you're heading that way. Want to watch out for a crash on Goldenrod Road at State Road 528. And you've also got some construction still that remains along Colonial Drive heading westbound at Summerlin Avenue. A left lane is blocked in that area. 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From the WDBO Traffic Center, I'm Ed Torrance.

0: Well, the family of a 92-year-old woman killed in Orlando early this year is now suing the Orlando Police Department. That story in depth, just ahead.
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1: Whether you agree or disagree with the news of the day, your

0: Development Patrol vehicle says it's going to file a $92 million lawsuit, $1 million for each year of her life. Millie Ortiz was her name. She died in January after a crash involving an OPD patrol vehicle. So the family announcing on Thursday that it intends to file a lawsuit against OPD, against the company that manufactured the red and blue flashing lights on the patrol car, and the company responsible for maintaining OPD's fleet of vehicles. Now, video captured by a city traffic camera shows the moments leading up to the crash there at South Cimarron and Hofner back on January 18th. And while stopped at a red light, OPD officer Andrew McCune reportedly spotted another driver making an illegal U-turn. As the officer began entering the intersection, the video shows he activated the emergency lights, which appeared to be steady rather than flashing. And seconds later, the emergency lights turned off entirely and remained dark as the officer kind of accelerated through the intersection into the path of an SUV carrying Millie Ortiz home from a bingo game. Millie was sitting in the front passenger seat of her friend's Jeep. She later died at the hospital. So Millie Ortiz's family holding a news conference on Thursday, and it was a news conference led by their attorney, Ben Crump.
1: As you're going to hear her oldest daughter, Evelyn, say, she still cannot believe that her mother, her 92-year-old mother, was killed by the Orlando Police Department. We are here to talk about not only that tragedy, that preventable tragedy, but you're also going to hear from her daughter, Judy, who's going to talk about what an angelic figure Millie Ortiz was. That even though she was 92 years old, she still had a lot of life left. A lot of life. And as I talked to Alexander and Dinesha and all their family, they have relived this tragedy over and over and over again. Justin, you're going to hear from them that not one person from the Orlando Police Department or the city of Orlando has reached out to them yet. And you're going to hear from them, and I listened to Dinesha, and I listened to Ashley, and they talked about how it's just not adding up. You got the police chief saying, no, his speed never went past 20 miles per hour. But then, Justin, you have in the state attorney's report saying that his speed was 32 miles an hour at impact going through an intersection. And then you hear them saying that, well, it wasn't the officer's fault. It was the flashing lights did not work properly. We had sent it out for maintenance, but they didn't fix it.
0: Attorney Ben Crump in Orlando, he gets around. Earlier this year, State Attorney Monique Worrell declined to file criminal charges against the officer involved in this deadly crash back in January. So Ben Crump, who was all over the place, is on the Millie Ortiz case. We will see where this goes from here, but the family suing OPD for $92 million. It is 5:45 now at WDBO. What do you say we get that extended forecast for you on this Friday morning? It is brought to you by Metlock Lifetime Roofing.
2: We should be at 92 degrees, Scott. This is still the hottest time of the year on average, but we're going to be 5 to 6 degrees above that average temperature today. And we've already had, I think today will be day number 26 of 95 degree or hotter days. That's more than our usual annual allotment. So it's been hotter than usual. 97 today, 97 tomorrow, 94 on Sunday. Only an isolated shower from Orlando east today. Better chance out west. And then 30% rain coverage for both Saturday and Sunday, and slowly getting back to more of a typical early afternoon storm pattern by early next week. From Channel 9, I'm Chief Meteorologist Tom Terry.
0: And right now, I'm looking at downtown Orlando.

0: Orlando, where we've got 79 degrees. It's also 79 at Orlando's severe weather station. Ed Torrance is in that WDBO traffic center. What's happening over there, Ed?
1: Scott, we got overnight construction on the 528 westbound at Goldenrod Road. You got a left lane blocked. 417 northbound approaching Loma Avenue, left lane blocked due to construction as well. From the WDBO traffic center, I'm Ed Torrance.
2: This film GOAT means so much to me. 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
0: The 2026 Florida Python Challenge began shortly after midnight last night. It goes until July 19th. Last year, 294 of the invasive pythons were captured during that hunt there in South Florida. It does not appear that there was a third straight night of U.S. military strikes on Iran. The Trump administration saying on Thursday it remains committed to a diplomatic resolution with Iran. Speaking of Iran, Israel recently shared intel with the U.S. that Iran developed a new plan to assassinate President Donald Trump. The president traveled to Turkey on the new Qatari-gifted Air Force One, but flew the old Air Force One out of Turkey in precaution.
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7: Good morning, I'm Greg Rhodes. As a Florida man has been accused of trying to set his wife's business on fire in Hillsborough County, Rubiel Maceo Castillo was arrested on Tuesday for arson, aggravated assault, and aggravated battery. Court records showing that he was found inside Estrella Brazil Latin Coffee in Tampa with a lit propane tank and two knives. He allegedly used one of those knives to hurt his sister-in-law when she tried to stop him. The sheriff's office saying that deputies de-escalated that situation, but Castillo still caused almost $13,000 in damage to the restaurant. He's being held without bond and due back in court on Monday. New hope that robots can help save lives. For the first time, surgeons at UC San Diego have operated through humanoid robots, removing gallbladders and two procedures on pigs, a key step before any human trials. Sophie Flay on what we know about Sergi.
8: Sergi is not like the robotic systems already in operating rooms, machines that require a lot of space. Sergi fits anywhere a person can, and that's the point. Researchers say robots like Sergi could one day help ease staffing shortages in hospitals, starting as an assistant, handing tools and cleaning up.
7: And a not guilty plea from the Olympic canoeist charged with felony destruction of property at the Lincoln Memorial Reflecting Pool. 67-year-old David Hearn appearing in court in D.C. on Thursday. ABC News Justice Department reporter Alex Mallon takes us inside that courtroom on the ABC Start Here podcast.
9: Hearn only appeared for about 13 minutes in this court. It was a packed courtroom in what is normally, D.C. Superior Court. This is not the D.C. District Court, which is right next door. This is generally for things like property crimes, misdemeanor arrests that happen all around the district. But this was a packed hearing.
0: Hey, good Friday morning. It is 5:51 now. What do you say we get that extended forecast for you? It is brought to you by Metlock Lifetime Roofing. Channel 9 Eyewitness News Chief Meteorologist Tom Terry.
10: All right, Scott, we're going to wrap up the week with another very hot 97 degrees in downtown Orlando, and not a lot of rain today either. We still have some of that dry, dusty air. Perhaps you've seen that with the haze in the sky. It's made for some pretty sunrises, though. We'll keep 97 today, feeling like about 105, 106 in a few spots. Also about the same on Saturday. A little bit better chance, though, for a scattered afternoon storm on Saturday. Sunday also with about a 30% rain chance. And then early next week, some of the dry air scoots by to the west and gets out of here. Our rain chance sneaking back up a little bit toward early next week. From Channel 9 Eyewitness News, I'm certified Chief Meteorologist Tom Terry.
0: All right, Tom, and right now I am looking at the WDBO interactive weather radar. I don't see any rain out there, and currently we're looking at 80 degrees right now down in Poinciana, and I've got 79 now at Orlando's severe weather station. He's in that WDBO traffic center watching your I-4 traffic cameras. How are we doing over there, Ed Torrance?
1: Scott, we got overnight construction on I-4 westbound at 532 on the exit ramp. You got the left lane blocked. And also road work on 528 westbound at Narcoosie Road, left lane blocked in that area. From the WDBO Traffic Center, I'm Ed Torrance.

0: 1%. That's all it takes is 1%. So says Clark Howard this morning. Our consumer warrior is on the way.
1: Hey, everybody. Lady Luck here. And we're celebrating America's 250th birthday. 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
0: Save more, spend less. You can hear our consumer warrior, Clark Howard, at 25 and 55 past each hour during Orlando's morning news with Scott Inez. Our top story this morning, 8 men now charged with terrorism and attempt to murder charges for their roles in that foiled attack on the UFC event there in Washington last month. We'll have much more in our top story with Greg coming up here in 4 minutes at 6 a.m. By the way, France now moving into the World Cup semifinals. France shutting down Morocco on Thursday. 2-0 was the final score in that match. And today we get more quarterfinal action as Spain will take on the team that beat the United States in the round of 16, Belgium, here in the quarterfinals today. 5:56 now, WDBO. Good Friday morning.
8: I'm Channel 9 meteorologist Cassandra Crimi tracking the return of the heat advisory. As expected, we'll have temperatures climbing into the mid and upper 90s. Heat index values 102 to 108 this afternoon. Use that extra caution if you'll be outside for multiple hours this afternoon, especially between noon and 5 today. Partly cloudy skies and rain chances on the low side. Mother Nature not helping us out in the form of cooling things down. Just a 20% chance for afternoon showers and storms. From Channel 9 Eyewitness News, I'm meteorologist Cassandra Crimi.
0: And right now I'm looking at downtown Orlando, where we've got 79 degrees. I've also got 79 degrees at Orlando's severe weather station. Ed Torrance is in that WDBO traffic center watching your I-4 traffic cameras. How are we rolling on a Friday morning, Ed?
9: Scott, we got a new crash on I-4 eastbound at World Drive. Traffic already starting to slow down a bit in that area. From the WDBO traffic center, I'm Ed Torrance.
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0: Charlie Kirk's accused killer, Tyler Robinson, confessing 3 times to murdering Kirk. This is according to Robinson's romantic partner, Lance Twiggs, in a pre-recorded deposition. Israel recently shared intel with the United States that Iran developed a new plan to assassinate President Trump. The president traveled to Turkey on the new Qatari-gifted Air Force One, but he flew the old Air Force One out of Turkey from the NATO summit. We will go in depth on that story coming up here in about 7 minutes. It is our top story on WDBO this morning. 8 men now charged with terrorism and attempted murder for their roles in a foiled attack during the UFC fight at the White House.
14: A West Virginia man, now the 8th person to be indicted for allegedly plotting an attack on the event last month. Court documents revealed by the Justice Department show that he is now the latest person to face charges.
15: The 8 men were indicted in Ohio in 2 separate conspiracies to provide material support to terrorists and to murder a federal government official. All the defendants are accused of helping plot a drone and sniper attack at the White House during last month's UFC event. Federal investigators say the plan began in May. Law enforcement officials learned of the threat on June 10th, just days before the UFC event. One suspect says the plot included flying explosive-laden drones into the event and then shooting at the crowd. 7 of the 8 suspects were arrested last month. The Justice Department says an 8th suspect, Chandler Skaggs of West Virginia, was charged this week. At the White House, Jared Halpern, Fox News.
14: The 21-year-old was allegedly planning to act as one of the snipers at the event. Coming up, Florida Congressman Byron Donalds is one of 11 Republicans vying for the party nomination. He talks about his goals with Fox's Hannity. We'll have that story for you and more coming up next here on Orlando's Morning News.
8: I'm Channel 9 meteorologist Cassandra Crimi, tracking another hot day for Central Florida. Just how hot it will feel coming up.
9: Watch out for a crash on I-4 eastbound at World Drive. You got delays already forming as you approach World Drive from the WDBO Traffic Center. I'm Ed Torrance.
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14: Good morning, I'm Greg Rhodes. As the Orlando Police Department is now announcing an arrest in a cold case murder.
8: 68-year-old Willie Carpenter is in custody in North Carolina on suspicion of first-degree murder. Prosecutors say he killed Diane Matthews in 1988. Her body was found inside the answering service where she worked. Advances in DNA technology and decades of investigative work led to Carpenter's arrest. He is awaiting extradition back to Orange County. Michelle Wargo, WDBO News.
14: The WDBO Business Update is brought to you by the Good Feet Store. Home sales for the month of June are coming in lower than expected. According to the National Association of Realtors, sales of previously owned homes in June dropped over 2% from May, despite projections of a slight gain month over month. The median price of an existing home sold in June was $440,600, which marks an increase of nearly 2% from the year before and the highest on record. High mortgage rates coupled with record high prices are causing home buyers to pull back. However, when looking on a regional level, home sales were down in June month over month everywhere except in the Northeast. Florida Congressman Byron Donald, one of 11 Republicans vying for the party's nomination to be Florida's next governor. He tells Fox's Hannity that one of his goals is to set kids up for success when it comes time to look for a job.
16: Let's put them on a personalized track record towards success for themselves. The last piece is in high school. In high school, we have our Launch Pad initiative. If a child is not going to the university system or the college system, let's help them get an internship.
14: President Trump has endorsed the congressman, but opponents are attacking him for a lawsuit filed on Tuesday when back in 2022 he allegedly cornered a woman in a grocery store and threatened to, quote, crush her. And you can call him Sir Dr. Ringo, the Beatle, now being honored by the University of Liverpool with an honorary doctorate.

0: The singer was presented with his honor at his annual Peace and Love celebration in Los Angeles on Tuesday. During the event, Starr said, "To all the graduates back in Liverpool, I send peace and love and want to say don't be afraid to follow your dreams or take the right turn and see where it goes." He added it could lead to an honorary doctorate from the University of Liverpool. I'm Mark Mayfield.
1: 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Israel sharing intel with the U.S. that Iran developed a new plan to assassinate President Trump. That story in depth, just ahead.
2: Traffic is a mess this afternoon because of a crash I-4 eastbound before Central.
3: Stuck on the highway and wishing you could have avoided the headache?
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4: 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We now have all lanes back open.
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1: A new plot to assassinate President Trump. That story just ahead right now. Let's go ahead and get that extended forecast for you. It is brought to you by Metlock Lifetime Roofing. 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
8: We should be at 92 degrees, Scott. This is still the hottest time of the year on average, but we're going to be 5 to 6 degrees above that average temperature today. And we've already had, I think today will be day number 26 of 95 degree or hotter days. That's more than our usual annual allotment. So it's been hotter than usual. 97 today, 97 tomorrow, 94 on Sunday. Only an isolated shower from Orlando east today. Better chance out west. And then 30% rain coverage for both Saturday and Sunday. And slowly getting back to more of a typical early afternoon storm pattern by early next week. From Channel 9, I'm Chief Meteorologist Tom Terry.
1: Tom, currently I am looking at Oviedo where we've got 78. It is now 79 degrees at Orlando's Severe Weather Station. He's in the WDBO Traffic Center. How are we doing over there, Ed Torrance?
9: Scott, we got traffic slowing a bit on I-4 eastbound approaching World Drive. After that, clear into downtown westbound, still up to speed. This traffic report's brought to you by Aleve. When traffic slows you down, pain can make the ride feel even longer. With just one pill, Aleve provides up to 12 hours of pain relief so you can put pain in the rear view. Use as directed. From the WDBO Traffic Center, I'm Ed Torrance.
1: 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I'm Scott Inez, Orlando's Morning News on WDBO. 107.3 FM at AM 580, Orlando's News and Talk. Let's go in depth on one of our top national stories this morning. Israel recently sharing intelligence with the United States about a new Iranian plot to assassinate President Donald J. Trump. The latest plan reported by the Wall Street Journal now comes after years of Iranian regime threats to kill Trump for revenge for that Soleimani killing back in 2020. Of course, the president traveled to Turkey for the NATO summit on the new Qatari Palace in the Sky plane, if you will, the new Air Force One. But he took a different Air Force One home. The plane switch was a strategic distraction to keep the commander-in-chief safe, so says this story from the Wall Street Journal. Now, the War Secretary, Pete Hegseth, accompanied the president to the NATO summit, but Hegseth was instructed not to travel to Israel as planned shortly before the president chose to switch planes in Turkey. And it's unclear if the Iranian threat extended to Hegseth, but the Israelis reportedly tipped the U.S. off about this plot earlier this week. And it was obvious that it was on the president's mind because he talked about it quite a bit on his final day there in Turkey at the NATO summit. Listen here, go.
7: No, I'm number one on the kill list for Iran. They're lovely people. I'm number one. So I don't know. I can't tell you that, but I don't really care because I'm doing my job and I'm doing it, I hope, better than anybody's ever done it, because we have a country that's hot and really, really successful. But I mention it only because it's on the list. I mean, it came out. There was another list came out yesterday, and I'm number one on. I like being number one on TikTok better, but I'm number one on the list for killing. And you know what? I may be gone too, because I'm their number one target. It's out all over the place. I'm their number one because they're scum. That's the way they act, and that's the way they've done it for 47 years. But I'm doing what's right for the country. I'm doing really what's right for the world. They have to be stopped. And they've killed thousands, hundreds of thousands of people.
1: That was the president in Turkey earlier this week. And also there were banners vowing revenge against the president. They were on full display in Tehran this week as Iranians prepared to bury the late Supreme Leader Khamenei, who was killed on the first day of the war. One banner held by dozens of Iranians read, "We will kill Trump." Other crowds shouted, "I swear by the blood of the Supreme Leader Trump, we will kill you." Now, how much, you know, this so-called protest was induced by the IRGC, we don't know. As with everything with Iran and the Middle East, it's complicated. But it's nothing new that Iran wants to assassinate President Trump. What was new was the new plot, the new plan by Iran, as tipped off by Israel to the United States. And it does make you wonder if they had a plan to try to get the president while he was flying out of Turkey for that NATO summit. Meanwhile, we can tell you this morning that as far as we know right now here at 6:12 a.m. on this Friday morning, there were no American strikes on Iran last night. No new American strikes. So there was not a third night of bombings by the United States in Iran. And as far as we know, Iran did not strike out at the Gulf states as it has over the last two nights, Bahrain and Kuwait and Jordan. We also can tell you that the Trump administration said Thursday that it remains committed to a diplomatic resolution with Iran, despite accusing Tehran of violating the memorandum of understanding that paused hostilities, and despite the fact that President Trump came out in Turkey the other day and basically went off on Iran, saying that he thinks it's over with and they're scum, and he called them some other names as well. But again, the Trump administration saying it remains committed to a diplomatic resolution of this dispute with Iran. So we'll see what happens there. Meanwhile, U.S. Central Command pushed back Thursday on Iranian state media claims that commercial transit through the Strait of Hormuz is only permitted via routes designated by Tehran. CENTCOM saying Iran does not control the Strait of Hormuz. The command said U.S. forces have helped facilitate the successful transit of more than 800 commercial vessels carrying about 380 million barrels of crude oil through the strategic waterway since early May. And of course, that statement comes as the U.S. Officials stressed that American forces are helping these vessels navigate the strait following renewed attacks on shipping and heightened tensions with the Iranians. It is 614 now, WDBO, 107.3 FM and AM 580.
10: Good morning. I'm Greg Rhodes. And with more on that that supposed plot to assassinate the president, we're told that the U.S. and Iran have continued to engage in technical negotiations following 2 days of those retaliatory strikes against Tehran this week. Karen Hua with more on those new security concerns.
11: The Wall Street Journal reporting, Israel recently shared intelligence with the U.S. about a new Iranian plot to assassinate President Trump. At the NATO summit in Turkey earlier this week, Trump spoke about Iranian threats against him.
7: They want to take out the U.S. leader, me, I'm on every list.
11: Those comments came shortly before the president departed Turkey in the older Air Force One plane instead of the newly retrofitted jet gifted by Qatar. Earlier this week, sources told ABC News the Secret Service urged the president to make the switch.
10: A man has now been accused of molesting a child in Orlando. Orlando police arresting Woodson Felix yesterday, the 21-year-old Haitian national, allegedly molesting an 8-year-old at a home where Felix was living with the child's family. Felix has been charged with capital sexual battery on a child under 12 and lewd or lascivious molestation of a child under 12. The family of a 92-year-old woman who died in an accident involving an Orlando police officer is now suing the department.
12: Billy Ortiz passed away in January after she was hit by Officer Andrew McEwen in a marked OPD cruiser. Officials say that McEwen pursued a car making an illegal U-turn but turned his lights on just before crashing into Ortiz. The family is suing OPD for $92 million. I'm Carl Willis for WDBO 107.3 FM and AM 580.
10: Graham Plattner saying that he will formally withdraw from the main Senate race on Monday. It comes after he suspended his campaign on Wednesday after being accused of sexual assault. Monday is the last day that Plattner can drop out to allow Democrats in Maine to select a new nominee. The Maine Democratic Party announcing that they have already voted to hold a nominating convention to choose a new nominee by July 27th.
3: Now, the WDBO Sports Update.
10: Coco Gauff came up short in her bid to make it to the finals at Wimbledon. Gauff was topped by Karolina Muchova in 3 sets during Thursday's semifinal. Muchova will face Linda Noskova for the women's single titles over the weekend. Arthur Ferry and Alexander Zverev will start off the men's semifinals today, followed by world number one Jannik Sinner taking on Novak Djokovic for the right to the Wimbledon final. And the quarterfinal round of the World Cup has begun with France defeating Morocco 2-0 in New England, a semifinal rematch of the 2022 tournament. The French also won 2-0 in that match, but eventually fell to Argentina in the final. The quarterfinals continue today with a matchup between Spain and Belgium from Inglewood. Lionel Messi and the defending champions get back to work on Saturday against Switzerland, while England and Norway clash earlier on that day.
1: All right, Greg, appreciate it. 6:17 now this Friday morning. What do you say we get that extended forecast for you? 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
8: All right, Scott, we're going to wrap up the week with another very hot 97 degrees in downtown Orlando, and not a lot of rain today either. We still have some of that dry, dusty air. Perhaps you've seen that with the haze in the sky. It's made for some pretty sunrises, though. We'll keep 97 today, feeling like about 105, 106 in a few spots. Also about the same on Saturday. A little bit better chance, though, for a scattered afternoon storm on Saturday. Sunday also with about a 30% rain chance. And then early next week, some of the dry air scoots by to the west and gets out of here. Our rain chance sneaking back up a little bit toward early next week. From Channel 9 Eyewitness News, I'm certified chief meteorologist Tom Terry.
1: All right, Tom. And right now I'm looking at 79 degrees at Orlando's Severe Weather Station. Ed Torrance is in that WDBO Traffic Center. How are we doing out there right now on a Friday morning, Ed?
9: Scott, we got traffic slowing on I-4 eastbound from the 429 to World Drive. It got only looks like one lane open on that exit ramp that takes you to World Drive and the 417, so use caution in that area. But then after that, tap of the brakes at 536, then clear into downtown after that. I-4 westbound up to speed. 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From the WDBO Traffic Center, I'm Ed Torrance.
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15: 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After an accident, don't speak to the insurance company. They aren't your friend, and any statement you give them could be used against you. Injured on the go? Just call Mo. Mo DeWitt, Orlando attorney.
16: Joe Strada is the conservative businessman outsider running for Congress to take on the career politicians in Washington and say what we're all thinking.
17: I've spent decades in the air conditioning, electrical, and plumbing business, so I could tell you officially, Washington is full of crap.
16: Joe Strada, the tell it like it is conservative outsider.
17: I'll help President Trump deliver term limits, ban insider trading, and get criminal illegals out of here.
16: Joe Strada for Congress. While the career politicians let it all break, Joe Strada spent his life fixing what's broken.
17: I'll stand with President Trump because we're both conservative outsiders who'll take on the swamp and deliver for America.
16: Joe Strada, a conservative businessman, an outsider who answers to you, not the swamp.
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23: We're in an unusual time in the job market that there aren't that many jobs opening up when you're looking for work. And we're in a job rotation time that getting new skills is so very important. If you feel dead-ended in what you do, or you feel unappreciated in what you do, or you've been laid off, I want you to look through what's available at the closest state-supported technical college and see what's available that is a career field where they're begging for workers and is something you would actually enjoy doing. You know, you don't want to, in the job market, ever be just a straight sitting duck. You want to be in a position where you are out there with skills that people are saying, I need you, I need you, gets you more money too.
1: 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Our top story this morning, eight men are charged with terrorism and attempted murder charges for their roles in that foiled attack on the UFC fight in Washington, D.C. last month. Much more on that story with Greg coming up here in 3 minutes at 6:30. 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
24: I'm Channel 9 meteorologist Cassandra Crimi, tracking another day with temperatures well above normal, flirting with records again today as daytime highs hit the mid and upper 90s. Orlando will see a high today of 97 degrees. Heat index values 102 to 108 this afternoon with a heat advisory in place from 11 a.m. till 8 p.m. From Channel 9 Eyewitness News and meteorologist Cassandra Crimi.
1: And right now I'm looking at downtown Orlando, 79. It's also 79 degrees at Orlando's severe weather station. He's in that WDBO traffic center. How are we doing on a Friday morning at Torrance?
9: Scott, we got delays on I-4 eastbound from 532 to World Drive. After that, tap of the brakes at 536. 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From the WDBO traffic center, I'm Ed Torrance.
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26: 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We need Republican Wilton Simpson for Commissioner of Agriculture. 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Wilton Simpson is a conservative workhorse who gets the job done. A proven conservative farmer endorsed by Ron DeSantis. Wilton Simpson for Commissioner of Agriculture.
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3: This is WDBO. Orlando's news, weather, and traffic starts right now with the three big things you need to know. 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
1: France now moves into the World Cup semifinals. France shut out Morocco on Thursday 2-0. Today, Spain will take on Belgium in the quarterfinals. Israel recently shared intel with the United States that Iran developed a new plan to assassinate President Trump. The president, of course, traveled to Turkey in the new Qatari-gifted Air Force One, but he flew the old Air Force One out of Turkey as a precaution. It is our top story. 8 men now charged with terrorism and attempted murder for their roles in a foiled attack during the UFC fight at the White House.
5: A West Virginia man is now the 8th person to be indicted for allegedly plotting an attack on the event last month. Court documents revealing by the Justice Department on Thursday that they're just the latest person to face charges.
6: The 8 men were indicted in Ohio in 2 separate conspiracies to provide material support to terrorists and to murder a federal government official. All the defendants are accused of helping plot a drone and sniper attack at the White House during last month's UFC event. Federal investigators say the plan began in May. Law enforcement officials learned of the threat on June 10th, just days before the UFC event. One suspect says the plot included flying explosive-laden drones into the event and then shooting at the crowd. 7 of the 8 suspects were arrested last month. The Justice Department says an 8th suspect, Chandler Skaggs of West Virginia, was charged this week. At the White House, Jared Halpern, Fox News.
5: The 21-year-old was allegedly planning to act as one of the snipers at the event. Coming up, a former Lake County police officer likely to be put to death. We'll have that update for you and more coming up next here on Orlando's Morning News.
24: I'm Channel 9 meteorologist Cassandra Crimi, tracking another scorcher with heat advisories issued for Central Florida. We'll take you through the Friday heat coming up.
9: And seeing delays on I-4 eastbound from 532 to World Drive from the WDBO Traffic Center. I'm Ed Torrance.
1: 632 on a Friday morning. Glad you're here. I'm Scott Inez, Orlando's Morning News here on WDBO.
5: Good morning. I'm Greg Rhodes. As Orlando's police chief has some good news to share, Eric Smith held a community meeting with residents in District 2 last night to discuss some recent crime trends. Smith saying that shootings are down 50% compared to last year. Burglaries also down almost a third. There have been no homicides. Citywide, Smith says that violent crime is down 7% and shootings down 15% compared to the same time last year. Chief Smith will hold a community meeting in District 3 next Thursday at 6:30 at Audubon K-8 School on Falcon Drive. A former Lake County police officer will likely be put to death for raping and killing an 11-year-old girl now 40 years ago.
7: The Florida Supreme Court has lifted a stay of execution for James Duckett. New DNA evidence did not clear him of the crime. Governor Ron DeSantis signed Duckett's death warrant in February, but a date for his execution has not been announced. Michelle Wargo, WDBO News.
5: What started as a crowd-pleasing 4th of July flyover has now landed 8 military pilots the center of a safety review.
10: 8 South Carolina National Guard Apache helicopter pilots have been temporarily suspended from flying after their low pass during the Salute from the Shore event went viral on social media. The Guard says the suspension is a routine, non-disciplinary measure while it reviews the aircraft's flight profile. But the decision has drawn criticism from Republican lawmakers who say the pilots should be commended for the display rather than grounded. Officials are reportedly investigating after a complaint was made following the flyover. Ted Lindner, Fox News.
5: We remember an aviation pioneer who passed away earlier this week. Wally Funk was the youngest of the Mercury 13, a group of women who aced grueling training decades ago, but never made it to space. Funk's dreams later becoming a reality. Here's ABC's Hannah Batop.
11: I never had any bad feelings. I knew I was going.
12: In 2021,
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12: Amazon founder Jeff Bezos surprising the then 82-year-old with a seat on the maiden crewed flight of his Blue Origin rocket. At 82, she became the oldest woman ever to reach space.
8: I love it. It was great.
12: Funk's advice for every dreamer coming up behind her.
11: The only thing a woman needs to compete in a man's world is ability. 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Higher, faster, longer.
12: She was 87.
1: R.I.P. 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The 2026 Florida Python Challenge is underway. We'll talk about it with our Python expert, Rory O'Neill, coming up next.
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1: The Great Florida Python Challenge is underway. We'll talk about it with Rory O'Neill coming up here in a minute. Right now, what do you say we get that extended forecast for you on Friday morning? It is brought to you by Metlock Lifetime Roofing. 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
17: We should be at 92 degrees, Scott. This is still the hottest time of the year on average, but we're going to be 5 to 6 degrees above that average temperature today. And we've already had, I think today will be day number 26 of 95 degree or hotter days. That's more than our usual annual allotment. So it's been hotter than usual. 97 today, 97 tomorrow, 94 on Sunday. Only an isolated shower from Orlando east today. Better chance out west. And then 30% rain coverage for both Saturday and Sunday, and slowly getting back to more of a typical early afternoon storm pattern by early next week. From Channel 9, I'm Chief Meteorologist Tom Terry.
1: And right now, I am looking at the WDBO Interactive Weather Radar. I don't see any rain out there. And currently, I've got 79 degrees at Orlando International Airport and 79 at Orlando's Severe Weather Station. He's in that WDBO traffic center. What's happening on Friday morning at Torrance?
9: Scott, we got delays on I-4 eastbound approaching 532. That continues to World Drive. But after that, clear heading into downtown. I-4 westbound, starting to get a bit heavier just after Lake Mary Boulevard. From the WDBO Traffic Center, I'm Ed Torrance.
1: Good morning to you. It's 6:38. I'm Scott Inez. Thanks for joining us here on Orlando's Morning News on a Friday morning. It is the 2026 Florida Python Challenge. And it got underway shortly after midnight this morning. Let's go in depth now, live to NBC News Radio's national correspondent Rory O'Neill. Okay, I've got my my Python hunting stuff all packed. I'm ready to go, Rory. I'll pick you up around 10 o'clock this morning, and we'll head down to the Everglades. Okay.
0: Oh, great. Let me just stop off and get some bug repellent because I'm going to need the industrial size container in order to get me out there. This is a look, $25,000 in prizes on the line. It's really, though, to address what is a big problem. These pythons, many of which were released by their owners years ago, have taken over the Everglades and really disrupting the food chain because, well, except for us, they don't really have many predators, except for a few YouTube videos that show gator versus python. But for the most part, they get to run wild, and they're eating a lot of that wildlife that's so important to the food chain, things like the rabbits and the smaller birds. Even the backyard dog, by the way, depending on how close they get to the edge of the Everglades.
1: Yeah, it really is heartbreaking to see what's happened over the last number of years. And a lot of folks want to know, okay, how did all this nonsense start with the invasive pythons in the Everglades? And apparently it began, Roy, back in the 80s when some folks in South Florida got these pythons as exotic pets. They got too big, and apparently they just dumped them off in the Everglades. Wrong thing to do, Rory.
0: Absolutely. And the only reason we don't have them up here is because of the cold snaps that we get, because Central Florida tends to freeze. This year, real good, by the way. But because Central Florida tends to freeze, it keeps the pythons from coming up here, for the most part. At least that's what we think, and that we think is what the saving grace is now. But during this python challenge, they're hoping to top last year's numbers when just shy of 300 of the big snakes were caught, some of them 15, 20 feet long. I mean, these things are absolute beasts that are being captured out there, with a couple thousand people involved in the hunt coming from, what, 30 states and a couple of countries.
1: Wow. Are we ever going to be rid of these things? Because, I mean, there are thousands of these pythons in the Everglades, and like you said, 294 bagged last year, nothing to sneeze at, but by my math, with as many eggs as these females lay, it just doesn't add up. I mean, by my count, there will be more pythons in Florida than people hearing about.

0: got thousands of them out there without any real predator.
1: Single female pythons can lay as many as 50 to 100 eggs at a time. And again, the math doesn't add up. I have a lot of respect for these folks who go out and hunt these things, but the math just doesn't add up. So hopefully they'll be able to get a lot more this year.
0: You better order a new pair of python boots then and start buying them up. Make that a more valuable property out there. And I'll get a python belt.
1: I'll pick you up at 10 o'clock, okay, pal?
0: I'm looking forward to the next show.
1: All right. Get those hunting shoes ready and the bug
0: propeller. I'm not paying for gas, though. I'm not paying for gas.
1: I'll do it. No problem, because we're going to win that $10,000 grand prize.
0: There it is.
1: Rory, thank you, my man. Have a great weekend. We'll talk to you next week, all right?
0: Thanks,
1: Scott. Rory O'Neill of NBC News Radio. Yeah, competitors have a chance to win a share of $25,000 in prizes. This is funded by Florida Fish and Wildlife and the South Florida Water Management District. They host this annual hunt here. And the participant who removes the most pythons during this 10-day competition is going to win that ultimate prize, as Rory said, of $10,000. There are additional prizes up for grabs. If you bag the most pythons or the longest python, and there is a professional category, there is a novice category, which Rory and I are entered in, not really, and a military category as well. But these things, like Rory said, these are a huge nuisance. They pose a big time threat to the South Florida ecosystems. They eat all sorts of things. They eat mammals and native birds and reptiles as well. And I know that the state records show that we've removed about 27,000 of these Burmese pythons from Florida since 2000. But it just seems like we're spitting in the wind at this point. And as we said earlier, like, who was the first moron to say, you know what, this would be a good idea? This is a really good idea. This python is getting too big for my cage down here in South Florida. I ordered this exotic pet a number of months ago. It's getting too big. Therefore, you know what I'm going to do? I'm going to just dump it off right in the Everglades.
2: I can't take care of this anymore.
1: Jeez. It's just think before you act. And here we are. This happened in the 80s, Greg. Here we are in 2026, and we're still talking about it. And I get the feeling in 10 years, we're still going to be talking about it, because it's just a huge problem. And like I said, these females, they lay like 50 to 100 eggs.
2: And that was one of the big concerns after Hurricane Andrew, too, was after all those buildings were destroyed down in that area. So a lot of those were actually exotic pet stores that sold these things, and they just escaped.
1: Well, I don't see how these things are ever going to become extinct in Florida, knowing that a female lays 50 to 100 eggs at one time. I just don't see it. 6:45 now, WDBL, 107.3 FM and AM 580.
2: Good morning, I'm Greg Rhodes. A man has now been accused of trying to set his wife's business on fire in Hillsborough County. Rubiel Maceo Castillo was arrested Tuesday for arson, aggravated assault, and aggravated battery. Court records showing that he was found inside Estrella Brazil Latin Coffee in Tampa with a lit propane tank and two knives. He allegedly used one of those knives to hurt his sister-in-law when she tried to stop him. The sheriff's office says the deputies de-escalated the situation, but Castillo still caused almost $13,000 in damage to the restaurant. He's being held without bond and is due back in court on Monday.
3: WDBO Sports Update.
2: Five players are now tied atop the leaderboard after the first round of the Genesis Scottish Open. Tom Kim, Bernard Weisenberger, Patrick Cantlay, Rory McIlroy, and Rasmus Højgaard shot a 5-under-65 to begin the tournament. This will be the final tune-up before the Open Championship tees off next Thursday from Royal Birkdale. Researchers at Texas A&M are now sending hundreds of grape seeds to the International Space Station, where they'll spend 6 months exposed to cosmic radiation.
4: When they return, they'll be grown and turned into wine. The goal, researchers say, is to create a more resilient, adaptive, and productive plant. They also joke that the research project is going to create a glass of vino that's out of this world. I'm Mark Mayfield.
2: New hope that robots can help save lives. For the first time, surgeons at UC San Diego have operated through humanoid robots, removing gallbladders on two procedures on pigs. A key step before any human trials, ABC's Sophie Flay, on what we know about Sergi.
3: Sergi is not like the

0: robotic systems already in operating rooms, machines that require a lot of space. Surgi fits anywhere a person can, and that's the point. Researchers say robots like Surgi could one day help ease staffing shortages in hospitals, starting as an assistant, handing tools and cleaning up.
1: A not guilty plea from the Olympic canoeist charged with felony destruction of property at the Lincoln Memorial Reflecting Pool. 67-year-old David Hearn appearing in court in D.C. on Thursday. ABC News Justice Department reporter Alex Mallon reporting on the Start Here podcast.
2: Hearn only appeared for about 13 minutes in this court. It was a packed courtroom in what is normally, you know, D.C. Superior Court. This is not the D.C. District Court, which is right next door. This is generally for things like property crimes, misdemeanor arrests that happen all around the district, but this was a packed hearing.
1: And a country music star is set to be sworn in at the White House today. John Rich of Big and Rich will serve as special envoy for American landowners at the U.S. Department of Agriculture. According to the USDA, he will work with farmers, ranchers, and private property owners when it comes to their land rights, especially in connection with large-scale solar and wind energy development. In a statement, Rich said that President Trump has given him the opportunity to stand up for these landowners to make sure they aren't harassed, intimidated, or pressured by outside interests. Rich won the Celebrity Apprentice back in 2011, hosted by President Trump.
3: All right. Thank you very much, Greg. 6:48 now on this Friday morning. We're glad you're here. What do you say we get that extended forecast for you? It is brought to you by Metlock Lifetime Roofing. Channel 9 Eyewitness News Chief Meteorologist Tom Terry.
4: All right, Scott, we're going to wrap up the week with another very hot 97 degrees in downtown Orlando, and not a lot of rain today either. We still have some of that dry, dusty air. Perhaps you've seen that with the haze in the sky. It's made for some pretty sunrises, though. We'll keep 97 today, feeling like about 105, 106 in a few spots. Also about the same on Saturday. A little bit better chance, though, for a scattered afternoon storm on Saturday. Sunday also with about a 30% rain chance. And then early next week, some of the dry air scoots by to the west and gets out of here. Our rain chance sneaking back up a little bit toward early next week. From Channel 9 Eyewitness News, I'm certified Chief Meteorologist Tom Terry.
3: All right, Tom, and right now I am looking at 79 degrees there in Kissimmee. It is 79 at Orlando's Severe Weather Station. Ed Torrance is in that WDBO Traffic Center. How are we rolling on a Friday morning, Ed?
5: Scott, we got traffic on I-4 eastbound slowing with delays beginning just before 532 all the way to World Drive. After that, clear heading into downtown. I-4 westbound still up to speed. 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You're in good hands with Allstate. From the WDBO Traffic Center, I'm Ed Torrance.
3: 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So says Clark Howard this morning. Our consumer warrior is on the way.
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3: 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Hey, good morning. Our top story this morning, 8 men now charged with terrorism, attempted murder for their roles in that foiled attack on the UFC event at the White House last month. We'll have much more on our top story with Greg coming up here in about 3 minutes at 7 o'clock. It is 6:57 WDBO. Good Friday morning.
18: I'm Channel 9 meteorologist Cassandra Crimi tracking the return of the heat advisory. As expected, we'll have temperatures climbing into the mid and upper 90s. Heat index values 102 to 108 this afternoon. Use that extra caution if you'll be outside for multiple hours this afternoon, especially between noon and 5 today. Partly cloudy skies and rain chances on the low side. Mother Nature not helping us out in the form of cooling things down. Just a 20% chance for afternoon showers and storms. From Channel 9 Eyewitness News, I'm meteorologist Cassandra Crimi.
3: Currently, I am looking at 79 degrees at Orlando's Severe Weather Station. He's in that WDBO traffic center. What's going on over there, Ed Torrance?
5: Scott, we got delays on I-4 eastbound now after US 27. That continues to World Drive. Tap of the brakes at 535, and then I-4 heading westbound. Still looking great as it remains up to speed from Sanford all the way to downtown Orlando. From the WDBO traffic center, I'm Ed Torrance.
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3: Well, the 2026 Florida Python Challenge began shortly after midnight last night. It'll go until July 19th. Last year, 294 of these invasive pythons were captured during the hunt there in South Florida. Israel recently shared intel with the United States that Iran developed a new plan to assassinate President Trump. The president traveled to Turkey on the new Qatari-gifted Air Force One earlier this week, but flew the old Air Force One out of Turkey from that NATO summit. It is our top story this morning here on WDBO. 8 men now charged with terrorism and attempted murder charges for their role in a foiled attack during the UFC fight at the White House.
1: A West Virginia man is now the 8th person to be indicted for allegedly plotting an attack on the event last month. Court documents revealed by the Justice Department on Thursday show that he's just the latest to face charges.
0: The eight men were indicted in Ohio in two separate conspiracies to provide material support to terrorists and to murder a federal government official. All the defendants are accused of helping plot a drone and sniper attack at the White House during last month's UFC event. Federal investigators say the plan began in May. Law enforcement officials learned of the threat on June 10th, just days before the UFC event. One suspect says the plot included flying explosive-laden drones into the event and then shooting at the crowd. Seven of the eight suspects were arrested last month. The Justice Department says an eighth suspect, Chandler Skaggs of West Virginia, was charged this week. At the White House, Jared Halpern, Fox News.
1: The 21-year-old was allegedly planning to act as one of the snipers at the event. Coming up, here in Florida, we're dealing with higher temperatures in part because of air coming in from the Atlantic. That's Saharan dust. We'll have the update for you and more coming up next here on Orlando's Morning News.
18: I'm Channel 9 meteorologist Cassandra Crimi tracking another hot day for Central Florida. Just how hot it will feel coming up.
5: And seeing delays on I-4 eastbound after 27 all the way to World Drive from the WDBO Traffic Center. I'm Ed Torrance.
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1: Good morning. I'm Greg Rhodes. As an Osceola County detective now says that five patients died in connection with a Central Florida couple who ran unlicensed assisted living facilities.
2: By the end of a nearly five-hour hearing on Thursday, a judge denied bond for Marie Karenin and Ronald Pack, the pair accused of illegally operating the homes. Nicholas Blige, the son of a patient who died while in the couple's care, testified during the hearing, saying the couple should stay behind bars.
22: In my unprofessional opinion, I believe that if my father were in any other care, whether it be mine, my sister's, or somewhere that's legitimate, he would still be with us today. And I think it is best that they stay behind bars.
2: Blige says his father began sending him photos and videos documenting what he described as dangerous living conditions, including German cockroach infestations and being unable to get to doctor's appointments, pick up medications, or even go to the grocery store. Karenin and Pack are charged with felony elder abuse, neglect, welfare fraud, and scheme to defraud. Isaac Abdelmessiah, WDBO News.
1: The WDBO business update is brought to you by the Good Feet Store. Home sales for the month of June coming in lower than expected. That, according to the National Association of Realtors, sales of previously owned homes in June dropped over 2% from May, despite projections of a slight gain month over month. The median price of an existing home sold in June was $440,600, which marks an increase nearly 2% from a year before and the highest on record. High mortgage rates coupled with record high prices causing more home buyers to pull back. And residents here in Florida dealing with higher temperatures, in part because of air coming from across the Atlantic. Here's Kieran Lewis.
23: We're watching through the end of the week in Florida, dealing with a two-part punch of dangerous heat and a fresh plume of Saharan dust. Heat alerts, they do remain in effect with highs climbing into the mid to upper 90s and heat indices getting into the 110s as we head into at least Sunday. At the same time, Saharan dust is crossing more than 5,000 miles from Africa, bringing in a hazy sky while also acting as a thermal blanket, helping to trap that heat into early next week. Now, most people will simply notice the haze, but there is going to be other elements to this. Those with asthma or upper respiratory conditions could also be impacted by the reduced air quality. Kiana Lewis, Fox Weather.
1: Most of the state outside of the panhandle will be under a heat advisory today, including here in Central Florida, from 11 a.m. until 8 p.m. And Scott, it is hazy out there.
3: Yeah, it was hazy yesterday afternoon. And you're right. We're looking out the window now. Very hazy this morning out there in Central Florida. I can feel that Saharan dust in my eyes this morning. All right. Thank you very much, Greg. 7:05 now at WDBO. A new plot to assassinate President Trump. We'll talk about it with Jordana Miller in Israel next.
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3: It's a new plan to assassinate President Trump by Iran. We'll talk about it with Jordana Miller in Jerusalem coming up here in about a minute. Right now, let's go ahead and get that extended forecast for you. 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
9: We should be at 92 degrees, Scott. This is still the hottest time of the year on average, but we're going to be 5 to 6 degrees above that average temperature today. And we've already had, I think today will be day number 26 of 95 degree or hotter days. That's more than our usual annual allotment. So it's been hotter than usual. 97 today, 97 tomorrow, 94 on Sunday. Only an isolated shower from Orlando east today, better chance out west. And then 30% rain coverage for both Saturday and Sunday, and slowly getting back to more of a typical early afternoon storm pattern by early next week. From Channel 9, I'm Chief Meteorologist Tom Terry.
3: And right now, Tom, I am looking at 79 degrees at Orlando's severe weather station. Ed Torrance is in that WDBO traffic center. What's going on a Friday morning, Ed?
5: Scott, we got delays on I-4 heading eastbound from just after US 27. That's going to continue to World Drive. After that, though, going to be clear heading into downtown. I-4 westbound still up to speed. From the WDBO Traffic Center, I'm Ed Torrance.
3: Good morning to you. It's 7:09 now. I'm Scott Inez. Orlando's morning news here on WDBO, 107.3 FM and AM 580. Well, Israel recently shared intel with the United States that Iran developed a new plan to assassinate President Donald J. Trump. That's what the Wall Street Journal is reporting. Let's go in depth now live to Jerusalem. ABC News correspondent Jordana Miller is here on a Friday morning. And we've got this report about a new plan to assassinate the president. It appears that there were no American strikes on Iran last night, Jordana. We've got the longstanding issues between Israel and Turkey stoked at NATO. My goodness, where would you like to begin this morning, Jordana?
25: Well, I think it is important to say that overnight there were no strikes on Iran and no strikes by Iran on the Gulf. Mm-hmm. There were some reported strikes in southern and western Iran at about 9:30 p.m. local Iran time. Those strikes were not claimed by the U.S. They were not claimed by the Israeli army, which leaves us to wonder who was hitting Iran last night before the quiet set in about an hour later. Could be Kuwait, could be Bahrain, could be Jordan. Those are the three countries, or Qatar. Those are the four countries that Iran has attacked in the last 48 hours or so. And we did learn after Operation Epic Fury that the Emirates, for example, carried out strikes on Iran. So it could be that one of these Gulf countries decided it was going to retaliate. But since then, it was quiet overnight. And we've now heard U.S. officials signal that, you know, diplomacy or technical talks are continuing, even amid this latest flare-up. So possibly we're on the other side of it, but we're going to have to wait and see, because as you know, Scott, this is such a volatile, fragile ceasefire that, you know, in several hours, things could pick up again. So For now, it's quiet.
3: Yeah, well, despite what the president said in Turkey earlier this week, he was obviously very frustrated with Iran. The Trump administration saying Thursday it remains committed to a diplomatic resolution with Iran, despite what has been going on. This plot to assassinate the president, I mean, assassinating the president is nothing new to Iran. They've been talking about that for 6 years now. But this is a new plot, apparently, according to the Wall Street Journal, Jordana, and it may have something to do with the president taking that old Air Force One out of Turkey in the NATO summit earlier this week.
25: It could be. I mean, there should be no surprise that the Iranians, some part of the Iranian leadership, are plotting to kill President Trump, because the political leadership inside Iran is deeply divided, right? First of all, the supreme leader has no he's no longer determining Iran's policy in any sense, political or military, unlike his father, right? Mojtaba Khomeini is now one of a collective of leaders who are making decisions. But that leaves open a lot of people vying for power within the conservative camp, the Revolutionary Guard generals. There are some who believe Iran should have continued the war, who are calling for, who are calling not only for the death of President Trump, but for some of the Iranian leaders that are talking to Trump. So in those very fundamentalist, radical circles, there is likely, right, it shouldn't surprise us, plots to assassinate President Trump. And remember, Western intelligence agencies, including the U.S., led by the U.S., believe that it was an Iranian plot to kill President Trump when he was running for office, right, before he won, when he narrowly missed being killed. That bullet just, right, touching his ear there. So this is, they've done it before, right? They've tried it before. So I don't think it's a surprise. That the Israelis have told the United States is not a surprise, because Israel shares a lot of intel with America, its most important ally. The fact that the Israelis leaked it, I think, is interesting, because I think Israel is trying to regain a measure of popular or public support, through the recent very testy calls between the Prime Minister, Benjamin Netanyahu, and the President. And so, this makes Israel look like the good guy, right? They're trying to warn the United States.
3: Yeah.
25: So I think that they leaked it as something more critical.
3: Might it have something to do with what went on between President Trump and President Erdogan in Turkey earlier this week? I know the radar went up there in Israel, Jordana, when the president said he was thinking about selling the F-35 fighter jets to Erdogan in Turkey. Israel and Turkey are not exactly good buddies. So this is a big story in Israel, isn't it?
25: It is. First of all, Turkey, we see Turkey really trying to increase its geopolitical footprint in the Middle East, really trying to, for example, offer Syria a way to rebuild its military. Turkey wants to have a foothold in Gaza, right? And Erdogan has been unbelievably scathingly critical of the prime minister, but more than that, even the state of Israel, right? It was either his second or third in command that recently said, Israel, is like a cancer. It shouldn't even, it's a burden to humanity, something along these lines. Turkey has long been one of Israel's regional foes, but they never had the kind of military prowess and political prestige to really threaten Israel the way Iran did. So as Iran recedes, we see Turkey coming into the picture. And the Israeli prime minister has been very public in his opposition over the last week to the idea of selling F-35s to the Turks. He says it would really diminish Israel's military advantage in the skies. You know, the Israelis are the only ones that have the F-35 here in the Middle East. And by the way, even the F-35s the Israelis get, they upgrade them again, right? Mm. So this is the most sophisticated aircraft, and the Israelis don't want Turkey to have it, period.
3: Mm-hmm.
25: But it looks like the president may give them, at this initial, it looks like the discussion is over five, which, you know, it looks like Israel would live with if they had to, but but the problem is it sets a precedent, I think, which worries the Israelis.
3: We'll see what happens there. Jordana, thank you for that report this morning. We appreciate it. That is ABC News correspondent Jordana Miller live from Israel. It is 7:17 now. 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
1: Good morning, I'm Greg Rhodes. As the family of a 92-year-old woman who died in an accident involving an Orlando police officer is now suing the department.
10: Billy Ortiz passed away in January after she was hit by Officer Andrew McEwen in a marked OPD cruiser. Officials say that McEwen pursued a car making an illegal U-turn but turned his lights on just before crashing into Ortiz. The family is suing OPD for $92 million. I'm Carl Willis for WDBO 107.3 FM and AM 580.
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1: Kalshi now wasting no time in fighting a federal judge's ruling that sides with New York gambling regulators. The prediction market platform is appealing Tuesday's decision that denies Kalshi's request to be shielded from state oversight. A judge refusing to issue a preliminary injunction. New York law says that a company that offers sports betting must get a license. Kalshi suing the state gaming commission after getting a cease and desist letter last October. Governor Hochul saying that Kalshi tried to ignore the law protecting customers and says that she'll continue to hold all gambling platforms accountable.
3: All right, thank you, Greg. 7:18 now, WDBO. What do you say we get that extended forecast for you on this Friday morning? It is brought to you by Metlock Lifetime Roofing. Hello, Tom Terry.
9: All right, Scott, we're going to wrap up the week with another very hot 97 degrees in downtown Orlando and not a lot of rain today either. We still have some of that dry, dusty air. Perhaps you've seen that with the haze in the sky. It's made for some pretty sunrises, though. We'll keep 97 today, feeling like about 105, 106 in a few spots. Also about the same on Saturday. A little bit better chance, though, for a scattered afternoon storm on Saturday. Sunday also with about a 30% rain chance. And then early next week, some of the dry air scoots by to the west and gets out of here. Our rain chance sneaking back up a little bit toward early next week. From Channel 9 Eyewitness News, I'm certified chief meteorologist Tom Terry.
3: Tom, it is hazy and 78 degrees right now at Orlando's severe weather station. He's in that WDBO traffic center. How are we doing, Ed Torrance?
5: Scott, we got delays on I-4 eastbound from 27 to World Drive. After that, seeing delays from just before 536 to 535. We got a new crash in that area. Only the right lane is getting by. But once you get past that, you're going to be clear heading into downtown I-4 heading westbound. You got a tap of the brakes at Colonial Drive. 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From the WDBO Traffic Center, I'm Ed Torrance.
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4: 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If you feel dead-ended in what you do, or you feel unappreciated in what you do, or you've been laid off, I want you to look through what's available at the closest state-supported technical college and see what's available that is a career field where they're begging for workers and is something you would actually enjoy doing. You know, you don't want to, in the job market, ever be just a straight sitting duck. You want to be in a position where you are out there with skills that people are saying, I need you. 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
18: I'm Channel 9 meteorologist Cassandra Crimi tracking another day with temperatures well above normal, flirting with records again today as daytime highs hit the mid and upper 90s. Orlando will see a high today of 97 degrees. Heat index values 102 to 108 this afternoon with a heat advisory in place from 11 a.m. till 8 p.m. From Channel 9 Eyewitness News and meteorologist Cassandra Crimi.
3: Currently, we are looking at downtown Orlando where it's 80 and I've got 79 and hazy due to that Saharan dust here at Orlando's Severe Weather Station. And Ed Torrance is in the WDBO Traffic Center. How are we doing on a Friday morning, Ed?
5: Scott, we got delays on I-4 eastbound from 27 to World Drive from Osceola Parkway to 536. And watch out for a crash on Tuscarawas Road at Red Bug Lake Road. Rescue crews on the scene there. From the WDBO Traffic Center, I'm Ed Torrance.
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3: Well, state troopers investigating a deadly crash overnight in Seminole County. That crash closed the 417 northbound at Aloma for about 5 hours earlier this morning. Israel recently shared intel with the United States that Iran developed a new plan to assassinate President Trump. The president, of course, traveled to Turkey on the new Qatari-gifted Air Force One, but he flew the old Air Force One out of Turkey as a precaution. It is our top story this morning here on WDBO. 8 men now charged with terrorism and attempted murder for their roles in a foiled attack during the UFC fight at the White House.
1: A West Virginia man is now the 8th person to be indicted for allegedly plotting an attack on the event last month. Court documents revealed by the Justice Department on Thursday show that he is just the latest person to now face charges.
6: The eight men were indicted in Ohio in two separate conspiracies to provide material support to terrorists and to murder a federal government official. All the defendants are accused of helping plot a drone and sniper attack at the White House during last month's UFC event. Federal investigators say the plan began in May. Law enforcement officials learned of the threat on June 10th, just days before the UFC event. One suspect says the plot included flying explosive-laden drones into the event and then shooting at the crowd. Seven of the eight suspects were arrested last month. The Justice Department says an eighth suspect, Chandler Skaggs of West Virginia, was charged this week. At the White House, Jared Halpern, Fox News.
1: The 21-year-old was allegedly planning to act as one of the snipers at the event. Coming up, a not guilty plea from an Olympic canoeist charged with felony destruction at the Lincoln Reflecting Pool. We'll have that update for you and more coming up next here on Orlando's Morning News.
18: I'm Channel 9 meteorologist Cassandra Crimmie, tracking another scorcher with heat advisories issued for Central Florida. We'll take you through the Friday heat coming up.
5: Got a crash on Datewiler Drive at Trentwood Boulevard. Watch out for rescue crews on the scene there from the WDBO Traffic Center. I'm Ed Torrance.
3: 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I'm Scott Inez. 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
1: Good morning. I'm Greg Rhodes. And the 2026 Florida Python Challenge kicked off overnight.
7: The annual snake hunting tournament targets the invasive Burmese python population that poses a significant threat to native wildlife in the Florida Everglades, according to state officials. The challenge is said to be, quote, an exciting conservation effort intended to raise awareness about invasive species while helping to protect the unique ecosystems of the Everglades and the wildlife that live there from these invasive snakes. The challenge runs until Sunday, July 19th. Many pythons made the Everglades their home after being displaced by Hurricane Andrew in 1992. Isaac Abdelmasiah, WDBO News.
1: Leon County could be the next in Florida to pump the brakes on data centers. The county commission will meet on Tuesday to discuss a one-year moratorium. Commissioner Kristen Kuban supports that moratorium so that the county can learn more about the data centers. He says that we need to define what a data center actually means so that someone can't try to circumvent the county code. New hope that robots can help save lives. For the first time, surgeons at UC San Diego have operated through humanoid robots, removing gallbladders on two procedures on pigs, a key step before any human trial. ABC Sophie Flay with what we know about Sergi.
8: Sergi is not like the robotic systems already in operating rooms, machines that require a lot of space. Sergi fits anywhere a person can, and that's the point. Researchers say robots like Sergi could one day help ease staffing shortages in hospitals, starting as an assistant, handing tools and cleaning up.
1: And a not guilty plea from the Olympic canoeist charged with felony destruction of property at the Lincoln Memorial Reflecting Pool. 67-year-old David Hearn appearing in court in D.C. on Thursday. ABC News Justice Department reporter Alex Mallon taking us inside the courtroom on the Start Here podcast.
9: Hearn only appeared for about 13 minutes in this court. It was a packed courtroom in what is normally, you know, D.C. Superior Court. This is not the D.C. District Court, which is right next door. This is generally for things like property crimes, misdemeanor arrests that happen all around the district. But this was a packed hearing.
1: And a country music star is set to be sworn in at the White House later today. Yeah, we're coming. John Rich of Big and Rich will serve as special envoy for American landowners at the U.S. Department of Agriculture. According to the USDA, he will work with farmers, ranchers, and private property owners when it comes to their land rights, especially in connection with large-scale solar and wind energy development. In a statement, Rich said that President Trump has given him the opportunity to stand up for these landowners, make sure they aren't harassed, intimidated, or pressured by outside interests. And Scott, Rich won the Celebrity Apprentice back in 2011. Of course, hosted by President Trump.
3: Appreciate the update. Greg, 7:35 now on this hazy Friday morning in Central Florida. First time in a while that things were relatively quiet in the Middle East last night. We'll go in depth on that story coming up next.
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7: Completed in Bethesda, Maryland in 2003, the Human Genome Project mapped the entire blueprint of human life. 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I'm Isaac Abdelmasiah, and that's your America 250 moment on WDBO, Orlando's news and talk.
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3: Well, the hostilities subsiding, at least for now, in the Middle East. We'll talk about it coming up in depth right now. What do you say we get that extended forecast for you on a hazy Friday morning? It is brought to you by Metlock Lifetime Roofing. 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
12: We should be at 92 degrees, Scott. This is still the hottest time of the year on average, but we're going to be 5 to 6 degrees above that average temperature today. And we've already had, I think today will be day number 26 of 95 degree or hotter days. That's more than our usual annual allotment. So it's been hotter than usual. 97 today, 97 tomorrow, 94 on Sunday. Only an isolated shower from Orlando east today. Better chance out west. And then 30% rain coverage for both Saturday and Sunday, and slowly getting back to more of a typical early afternoon storm pattern by early next week. From Channel 9, I'm Chief Meteorologist Tom Terry.
3: All right, Tom. And right now I'm looking at the WDBO interactive weather radar. I see some hazy skies out there. No rain. It is 80 degrees at Orlando's severe weather station. He's in that WDBO traffic center. He's watching your I-4 traffic cameras on this Friday morning. How are we doing over there at Torrance?
5: Scott, I-4 westbound slowing down a bit at Lake Mary Boulevard. Then on the eastbound side, you got delays from 27 all the way to World Drive. Slow again, approaching 536 to 535. Crash there at 535 has got vehicles on the left and right shoulders. From the WDBO Traffic Center, I'm Ed Torrance.
3: Hey, good morning to you. It is 7:39 now. I'm Scott Inez, Orlando's Morning News, here on WDBO, 107.3 FM and AM 580, Orlando's News and Talk. Well, first time in a while that things appeared to be relatively quiet in the Middle East last night. Let's go in depth now as we take it live to Fox News radio reporter Eben Brown. And Evan, the U.S. military struck Iran for two consecutive nights and vice versa, but it appears that the hostilities subsided last night. Tell us all about it.
13: Well, yeah, there was some quieting down of things last night, but also yesterday we learned that the Kuwaitis, the Emiratis, and I think another country flew their fighter jets and made some strikes on their own, which, you know, it would have been unheard of, I think, a few years ago. The Gulf Arab countries have long cowered in fear of the Iranian regime. That doesn't seem to be the case anymore, at least for some of them. But this latest round of hot fire began following or during the funeral for the now dead Ali Khamenei, the former supreme leader, and in which things were riled up again. And so an attack was made against ships in the Strait of Hormuz, including a Qatari liquid natural gas tanker, which probably didn't make the Qataris very happy, and so that was responded with, as the Defense Department, War Department said, with a 20-to-1 response. 20 times the intensity of what they did. So it was a pretty significant strike these past couple of days. President Trump's own rhetoric has changed. You saw him speaking from the NATO summit in Turkey. He's now once again called the Islamic Republic leaders scum and that they don't want a deal and that the patience is worn out. So whether or not they ever actually do truly go back to negotiating anything here, I don't know. Apparently, there is still some communication between the two sides. But at least from the president's tenor the past couple of days, the patience has worn out.
3: Yeah, the Trump administration, though, saying yesterday it remains committed to a diplomatic resolution with Iran. And then we've got this story, Evan. Israel recently sharing intelligence with the United States that Iran developed this new plan. We've heard about these plans for years now, but they apparently, according to the journal, developed this new plan to assassinate President Trump here.
13: Well, yeah, they very much want to kill the president, and they may very well.

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2: Recently shared that intel with the U.S. about this new Iranian plot to assassinate the president. Again, that's according to the Wall Street Journal. It comes after years of threats to kill the president as revenge for that 2020 killing of General Soleimani there in Iran by U.S. forces. Of course, the president traveled to Turkey on his new Qatari Palace in the Sky Air Force One, took a different Air Force One home. The plane switch was a strategic distraction to keep the commander-in-chief safe, according to this article. And we heard a number of times from the president over there in Turkey, him talking about being number one on the hit list for Iran. Here's an example of what we heard here in Turkey. Go.
3: No, I'm number one on the kill list for Iran. They're lovely people. I'm number one. So I don't know. I can't tell you that, but I don't really care because I'm doing my job and I'm doing it, I hope, better than anybody's ever done it, because we have a country that's hot and really, really successful. But I mention it only because it's on the list. I mean, it came out. There was another list came out yesterday, and I'm number one on. I like being number one on TikTok better, but I'm number one on the list for killing. And you know what? I may be gone too, because I'm their number one target. It's out all over the place. I'm their number one because they're scum. That's the way they act, and that's the way they've done it for 47 years. But I'm doing what's right for the country. I'm doing really what's right for the world. They have to be stopped, and they've killed thousands, hundreds of thousands of people.
2: President Trump in Ankara, Turkey, earlier this week. Now, there were banners at the funeral procession of the former supreme leader there in Iran, vowing revenge against Trump on full display again yesterday. One banner held by dozens of Iranians during the ceremony read, "We will kill Trump." Other crowds shouted, "I swear by the blood of the supreme leader, Trump, we will kill you." Now, how much the so-called protesters were induced by the IRGC, we don't know. As with everything with Iran, it's very complicated, but it's nothing new that Iran wants to assassinate the president. But again, the Wall Street Journal reporting that Israel alerted the president about this new plan to assassinate him earlier this week. It is 7:45 now at WDBO.
4: Good morning. I'm Greg Rhodes. As Orlando's police chief has some good news to share, Eric Smith holding a community meeting with residents in District 2 last night to discuss recent crime trends. Smith saying that shootings are down some 50% compared to last year. Burglaries also down. There have been no homicides. Citywide, Smith says that violent crime is down 7% as well as shootings down 15% compared to the same time last year. Chief Smith will hold another community meeting in District 3 next Thursday at 6:30 at Audubon K-8 School on Falcon Drive. A former Lake County police officer will likely be put to death for raping and killing an 11-year-old girl now 40 years ago.
5: The Florida Supreme Court has lifted a stay of execution for James Duckett. New DNA evidence did not clear him of the crime. Governor Ron DeSantis signed Duckett's death warrant in February, but a date for his execution has not been announced. Michelle Wargo, WDBO News.
4: What started as a crowd-pleasing 4th of July flyover has now landed 8 military pilots the center of a new safety review.
6: 8 South Carolina National Guard Apache helicopter pilots have been temporarily suspended from flying after their low pass during the Salute from the Shore event went viral on social media. The Guard says the suspension is a routine, non-disciplinary measure while it reviews the aircraft's flight profile. But the decision has drawn criticism from Republican lawmakers who say the pilots should be commended for the display rather than grounded. Officials are reportedly investigating after a complaint was made following the flyover. Ted Lindner, Fox News.
7: Now, the WDBO Sports Update.
4: Federal agents are now turning up the heat on the soccer world. According to multiple reports, the FBI has opened a preliminary financial fraud investigation into the

0: Argentinian Football Association, the governing body behind international superstar Lionel Messi. Investigators are working to track down over $300 million in international soccer revenue that were quietly funneled through a network of shell accounts in South Florida. Messi himself is apparently completely in the clear, but some marketing executives are already being questioned by federal prosecutors. Messi and Argentina set to go back to work on Saturday in the World Cup when they take on Switzerland.
1: All right, thank you for the update, Greg. Appreciate it. It is 7:48 now. What do you say we get that extended forecast for you? It's brought to you by Metlock Lifetime Roofing. Hello, Tom Terry.
2: All right, Scott, we're going to wrap up the week with another very hot 97 degrees in downtown Orlando, and not a lot of rain today either. We still have some of that dry, dusty air. Perhaps you've seen that with the haze in the sky. It's made for some pretty sunrises, though. We'll keep 97 today, feeling like about 105, 106 in a few spots. Also about the same on Saturday. A little bit better chance, though, for a scattered afternoon storm on Saturday. Sunday also with about a 30% rain chance. And then early next week, some of the dry air scoots by to the west and gets out of here. Our rain chance sneaking back up a little bit toward early next week. From Channel 9 Eyewitness News, I'm certified chief meteorologist Tom Terry.
1: And right now we are looking at downtown Orlando. It is 79 degrees. I've got 79. Hazy at Orlando's severe weather station. He's Ed Torrance. He's in the WDBO Traffic Center. How are we doing over there, Ed?
3: Scott, we're seeing delays on I-4 eastbound from 27 to World Drive. Slow again, 536 to 535. Tap of the brakes downtown at the 408. I-4 heading westbound. Got a tap of the brakes at Colonial Drive. And seeing traffic slowing on the Turnpike northbound at 192. 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From the WDBO Traffic Center, I'm Ed Torrance.
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1: 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Hey, good Friday morning. Our top story, 8 men now charged with terrorism, attempted murder for their roles in that foiled plot to attack the White House during that UFC event last month. Much more in our top story with Greg coming up here in 3 minutes at 8 a.m. It's 7:57 now, WDBO. 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
13: I'm Channel 9 meteorologist Cassandra Crimi tracking the return of the heat advisory. As expected, we'll have temperatures climbing into the mid and upper 90s. Heat index values 102 to 108 this afternoon. Use that extra caution if you'll be outside for multiple hours this afternoon, especially between noon and 5 today. Partly cloudy skies and rain chances on the low side. Mother Nature not helping us out in the form of cooling things down. Just a 20% chance for afternoon showers and storms. From Channel 9 Eyewitness News, I'm meteorologist Cassandra Crimi.
1: And right now, I'm looking at downtown Orlando. We've got a hazy 79, and it is a hazy 79 degrees at Orlando's severe weather station, and we've got a new red alert. Ed Torrance, what's going on over there?
3: Scott, it's a crash on I-4 eastbound at 535. You got the two left lanes blocked, and with that, the delays almost all the way back to Osceola Parkway. Also got delays on I-4 eastbound from 27 to World Drive. Downtown slowing a bit, 408 to Amelia. I-4 westbound up to speed from Sanford to the 408. From the WDBO Traffic Center, I'm Ed Torrance.
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1: State troopers investigating a deadly crash overnight in Seminole County. The crash closed the 417 northbound at Aloma. About 5 hours earlier this morning, we do have a new red alert. I-4 eastbound there at the 535. We'll get to Ed coming up. Israel recently shared intel with the United States that Iran developed a new plan to assassinate President Trump. Of course, the president traveled to Turkey on the new Qatari-gifted Air Force One, but then he flew the old Air Force One out of Turkey. It is our top story on WDBO. 8 men now charged for terrorism and attempted murder for their roles in a foiled attack during the UFC fight at the White House.
0: A West Virginia man, now the 8th person to be indicted for allegedly plotting an attack on the event last month. Court documents revealed by the Justice Department on Thursday show that he is just the latest person to face charges.
18: The 8 men were indicted in Ohio in 2 separate conspiracies to provide material support to terrorists and to murder a federal government official. All the defendants are accused of helping plot a drone and sniper attack at the White House during last month's UFC event. Federal investigators say the plan began in May. Law enforcement officials learned of the threat on June 10th, just days before the UFC event. One suspect says the plot included flying explosive-laden drones into the event and then shooting at the crowd. 7 of the 8 suspects were arrested last month. The Justice Department says an 8th suspect, Chandler Skaggs of West Virginia, was charged this week. At the White House, Jared Halpern, Fox News.
0: The 21-year-old was allegedly planning to act as one of the snipers at that event. Coming up, residents here in Florida dealing with higher temperatures and hazy skies. We'll have that update as the Saharan dust comes through the area. More next on Orlando's Morning News.
13: I'm Channel 9 meteorologist Cassandra Crimi tracking another hot day for Central Florida. Just how hot it will feel coming up.
3: And watch out for a crash on I-4 eastbound at 535. You got the two left lanes blocked from the WDBO Traffic Center. I'm Ed Torrance.
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0: Good morning, I'm Greg Rhodes. As a man has now been accused of molesting a child in Orlando. Orlando police arresting Woodson Felix yesterday, the 21-year-old Haitian national, allegedly molesting an 8-year-old at a home where Felix was living with the child's family. Felix has been charged with capital sexual battery on a child under 12 and lewd or lascivious molestation of a child under 12. If convicted, Felix could face the death penalty. The WDBO business update brought to you by the Good Feet Store. Home sales for the month of June are coming in lower than expected. According to the National Association of Realtors, sales of previously owned homes in June dropped over 2% from May, despite projections of a slight gain month over month. The median price of an existing home sold in June was $440,600, which marks an increase of nearly 2% from the year before, and the highest on record. Residents here in Florida dealing with higher temperatures, in part because of the air coming from across the Atlantic. Fox Weather's Kian Lewis with more.
19: We're watching through the end of the week in Florida, dealing with a two-part punch of dangerous heat and a fresh plume of Saharan dust. Heat alerts, they do remain in effect with highs climbing into the mid to upper 90s and heat indices getting into the 110s as we head into at least Sunday. At the same time, Saharan dust is crossing more than 5,000 miles from Africa, bringing in a hazy sky while also acting as a thermal blanket, helping to trap that heat into early next week. Now, most people will simply notice the haze, but there is going to be other elements to this. Those with asthma or upper respiratory conditions could also be impacted by the reduced air quality. Kiana Lewis, Fox Weather.
0: Most of the state outside of the panhandle will be under a heat advisory today, including here in Central Florida, from 11 a.m. until 8 p.m. You can call him Sir Dr. Ringo. The Beatle is being honored by the University of Liverpool with an honorary doctorate.

0: The singer was presented with his honor at his annual Peace and Love celebration in Los Angeles on Tuesday. During the event, Starr said, "To all the graduates back in Liverpool, I send peace and love and want to say don't be afraid to follow your dreams or take the right turn and see where it goes." He added it could lead to an honorary doctorate from the University of Liverpool. I'm Mark Mayfield.
1: 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Thanks for joining us on a Friday morning. Well, it is a sickness that is causing some folks here in Central Florida and people all over the country lots of discomfort. To put it mildly, that story just ahead.
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1: 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What do you say we get that extended forecast for you on this Friday morning? 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
7: We should be at 92 degrees, Scott. This is still the hottest time of the year on average, but we're going to be 5 to 6 degrees above that average temperature today. And we've already had, I think today will be day number 26 of 95 degree or hotter days. That's more than our usual annual allotment. So it's been hotter than usual. 97 today, 97 tomorrow, 94 on Sunday. Only an isolated shower from Orlando east today. Better chance out west. And then 30% rain coverage for both Saturday and Sunday, and slowly getting back to more of a typical early afternoon storm pattern by early next week. From Channel 9, I'm Chief Meteorologist Tom Terry.
1: And right now, I am looking at downtown Orlando. I've got 80 degrees in downtown. It is 79 and hazy with all that Saharan dust out there. Ed Torrance, let's go ahead and drop that red alert, shall we?
8: Yeah, Scott, we got all lanes back open on I-4 eastbound at 535. Still going to find vehicles there on the left shoulder, and delays remain as well just after Osceola Parkway to 535. But again, all lanes are back open. I-4 eastbound, you got delays from 27 to World Drive, and then slowing a bit downtown 408 to Amelia. I-4 westbound from Sanford all the way to the 408. It's up to speed. 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From the WDBO Traffic Center, I'm Ed Torrance.
1: Hey, good morning. 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I'm Scott Inez, Orlando's Morning News. Here on WDBO, 107.3 FM and AM 580, Orlando's News and Talk. Well, here in Orange County, we have seen 3 confirmed cases and 60 total cases here in the state of Florida right now. This parasitic infection that is causing some rather, well, explosive health issues for folks. Let's go in depth now. ABC News correspondent Jim Ryan is here. And Jim, first off, this condition, I'm going to let you pronounce it, but this infection is not only making its way through Florida, there are other states involved here as well, Jim.
9: Right, at least 17 other states where cyclosporiasis has popped up. Michigan has been especially hard hit, Scott, with more than 1,000 cases. So while you've got a few dozen there in Florida, man, they are feeling it really hard up in Michigan and that part of the country. Pennsylvania, New Jersey have had cases as well. Symptoms. Yeah. Now, let's talk about how it's spread. First of all, it's spread in exactly the same way that E. coli is. So you get it from infected food or from contaminated water. That's how it passes person to person. And the same kinds of foods, the fresh vegetables, leafy green vegetables, the ones that don't have a peel, the kind of fruit, apples that don't have peels either, or that you don't have to peel like citrus. So, yeah, that's the thing. Cyclosporiasis. Symptoms, you're going to feel it in your gut. It's like a nasty stomach bug. Severe diarrhea, fatigue, dehydration. Dehydration is a thing that sends most people to the hospital. The vast majority of folks who get this simply treat the symptoms at home, and they're up and around again in a couple of weeks.
1: Yeah, well, look, we've all experienced it, but from what I understand, I mean, not to get too graphic here, but this infection leads to some really, really bad toilet issues, Jim.
9: Yeah, exactly. The doctors call it explosive diarrhea. And so, yeah, misery is what you're going to feel. You know, it'll take you out of the workforce, out of school, and off your feet for a few days. Generally, it clears up in a week or two, maybe. But symptoms could last for up to a month as this thing works its way through your system. So, yeah, just be very careful. And if you're traveling around, if you leave Florida and decide to go up to Georgia or somewhere for a little trip, drink bottled water while you're there. I mean, the same kind of advice you would follow if you were going overseas, you might want to use that same advice here in the U.S. now, just until this all goes away.
1: Yeah, CDC is offering a lot of advice for us as well. This kind of sounds familiar, hearkening back to the COVID days. But again, wash your hands thoroughly, right?
9: Yes. And by the way, you don't have to use alcohol-containing hand sanitizers, because that doesn't work on cyclosporiasis. Just washing with soap and water, washing your hands before you prepare food, washing your hands afterward, and especially after using the bathroom. You need to make sure you wash your hands.
1: All right, Jim, thank you for the update. Appreciate it very much. That is ABC News correspondent Jim Ryan, live from Texas for us this morning. We are going in depth on another story we're following this morning, and that is Charlie Kirk's accused killer, Tyler Robinson, confessing three times to murdering Charlie Kirk. This is according to video from Robinson's romantic partner, including the fact that Robinson actually snuck back into their Utah apartment after Charlie Kirk was murdered. This person, Lance Twiggs, who was seen speaking publicly for the first time yesterday in a pre-recorded deposition. He told investigators that he awoke the day after the September 10th assassination to Robinson walking around their apartment before he broke down and declared that he wishes he hadn't done it and that he was about to turn himself in. Here's Lance Twiggs here in the deposition. Go.
10: Did you see Tyler on September 11th?
11: Yes.
10: When did you first see him on September 11th? So this is the day after the shooting.
11: Yeah, I saw him when I woke up. Like I said, he was up and around doing a lot of stuff around the house. I think I saw him after that message where I said I'll come home and say I'm doing laundry, because I didn't want him going to my parents' house right then when he said there was probably cops outside. So I went back home. And it was just him there, and I said bye to him, and then he drove off. So I just went back to my parents' house.
10: So he acted erratically. Was he pacing? Was he just sitting down, relaxing?
11: No, he was walking around a lot.
10: And that's within the home?
11: Mm-hmm.
10: And did he talk about what he had done?
11: Didn't go into detail. I just asked him in person if what he said was true the night before, and he said it was. I started crying a little bit and said he wishes he hadn't done it, and then kept going around and just doing stuff, I think, to keep himself busy or distracted or something.
10: Did he talk about what he was going to do next?
11: And then eventually said that he would talk to his parents or turn himself over.
10: And when you left, was that how you went, you left understanding that he was going to turn himself in or go to his parents' house?
11: Yeah, and I didn't really want to be at our apartment while any of that was happening, regardless of what went down.
10: Okay, before he came home, had you seen the press releases, any of the media on this?
11: I'd seen one Instagram like link a friend of mine had sent in our group chat, but I hadn't really looked into it at all.
10: And had you seen the images that were released of the suspect?
11: I did the next day. I don't think I saw any on the 10th.
10: This is some press release about this event. And here on the screen, you see these, looks like there's two rows of three images.
11: Mm-hmm.
10: Do you recognize the person in these images?
11: I wouldn't say it with 100% certainty just because of camera quality, but that looks like him in terms of the shoes he's wearing, the sunglasses. I don't think I'd specifically seen him wearing that hat, but he was usually wearing a hat and then jeans. So it definitely, especially the bottom, the last two, definitely do look like him. They do look like Tyler Robinson.
12: All right. That is the romantic partner of accused Charlie Kirk killer, Tyler Robinson, Lance Twiggs. He is not accused of any wrongdoing. He was granted limited immunity for his testimony by the U.S. Attorney's Office. And, of course, Charlie Kirk's widow, Erica, has been attending these proceedings, and she pleaded with the judge for full public release of Lance Twiggs' interview with prosecutors, saying that she hoped that it would end the noxious conspiracy theories about Charlie Kirk's murder. And, of course, she broke down in tears in the courtroom as some text messages that Robinson sent to Twiggs were read out earlier this week. It is 8:16 now at WDBO.
13: Good morning, I'm Greg Rhodes. As the family of a 92-year-old woman who died in an accident involving an Orlando police officer is now suing the department.
14: Billy Ortiz passed away in January after she was hit by Officer Andrew McEwen in a marked OPD cruiser. Officials say that McEwen pursued a car making an illegal U-turn but turned his lights on just before crashing into Ortiz. The family is suing OPD for $92 million. I'm Carl Willis for WDBO 107.3 FM and AM 580.
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13: The quarterfinal round of the World Cup has begun. France defeating Morocco 2-0 in New England in a semifinal rematch of the 2022 tournament. The French also won 2-0 in that match, but eventually fell to Argentina in the final. The quarterfinals continue today with a matchup between Spain and Belgium from Inglewood. Lionel Messi and the defending champions get back to work on Saturday against Switzerland, while England and Norway will clash as well on Saturday.
12: Thank you for the update, Greg. It is 8:18 now, WDBO. What do you say we get that extended forecast for you on this hazy Friday morning? It is brought to you by Metlock Lifetime Roofing. 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
7: All right, Scott, we're going to wrap up the week with another very hot 97 degrees in downtown Orlando, and not a lot of rain today either. We still have some of that dry, dusty air. Perhaps you've seen that with the haze in the sky. It's made for some pretty sunrises, though. We'll keep 97 today, feeling like about 105, 106 in a few spots. Also about the same on Saturday. A little bit better chance, though, for a scattered afternoon storm on Saturday. Sunday also with about a 30% rain chance. And then early next week, some of the dry air scoots by to the west and gets out of here. Our rain chance sneaking back up a little bit toward early next week. From Channel 9 Eyewitness News, I'm certified Chief Meteorologist Tom Terry.
12: Tom, I feel that Saharan dust in my eyes this morning. Right now, a hazy 80 degrees at Orlando's Severe Weather Station. He's in that WDBO Traffic Center. How are we doing, Ed Torrance?
8: Scott, we're looking at delays on I-4 eastbound from 27 to World Drive. Slow again from Osceola Parkway to 535. After that, slow a bit downtown 408 to Amelia. I-4 westbound seeing slowdowns now from just after Central Florida Parkway to 535. 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From the WDBO Traffic Center, I'm Ed Torrance.
12: Mark Howard this morning says tech colleges could set you up for your next gig. Our consumer warrior, straight ahead.
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5: I'm Channel 9 meteorologist Cassandra Crimi, tracking another day with temperatures well above normal, flirting with records again today as daytime highs hit the mid and upper 90s. Orlando will see a high today of 97 degrees. Heat index values 102 to 108 this afternoon with a heat advisory in place from 11 a.m. till 8 p.m. From Channel 9 Eyewitness News and meteorologist Cassandra Crimi.
12: Currently, I am looking at the WDBO interactive weather radar. I don't see any rain. I've got a hazy 81 degrees now in Castleberry. It is hazy and 81 at Orlando's severe weather station. Ed Torrance is in that WDBO traffic center. He's watching your I-4 traffic cameras. What's going on out there right now, Ed?
8: Scott, we got delays on I-4 eastbound from 27 to World Drive just before 536 to 535 and a bit downtown 408 to Amelia. I-4 westbound, tap of the brakes at Daryl Carter. From the WDBO traffic center, I'm Ed Torrance.
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12: The 2026 Florida Python Challenge began shortly after midnight last night. It'll go until July 19th. Last year, 294 of the invasive pythons were captured during the hunt there in South Florida. Israel recently sharing intel with the United States that Iran developed a new plan to assassinate President Trump. The president, of course, traveled to Turkey on the new Qatari gifted Air Force One, but flew the old Air Force One out of Turkey earlier this week. It is our top story here on WDBO. 8 men charged with terrorism and attempted murder for their roles in a foiled attack during the UFC fight at the White House.
7: A West Virginia man is now the 8th person to be indicted for allegedly plotting an attack on the event last month. Court documents revealed by the Justice Department on Thursday show that he's just the latest person to face charges.
10: The 8 men were indicted in Ohio in 2 separate conspiracies to provide material support to terrorists and to murder a federal government official. All the defendants are accused of helping plot a drone and sniper attack at the White House during last month's UFC event. Federal investigators say the plan began in May. Law enforcement officials learned of the threat on June 10th, just days before the UFC event. One suspect says the plot included flying explosive-laden drones into the event and then shooting at the crowd. 7 of the 8 suspects were arrested last month. The Justice Department says an 8th suspect, Chandler Skaggs of West Virginia, was charged this week. At the White House, Jared Halpern, Fox News.
7: The 21-year-old was allegedly planning to act as one of the snipers at the event. Coming up, a tool recall that you might have sitting in your garage. We'll have that update for you coming up next here on Orlando's Morning News.
5: I'm Channel 9 meteorologist Cassandra Crimmy, tracking another scorcher with heat advisories issued for Central Florida. We'll take you through the Friday heat coming up.
8: And seeing delays on I-4 eastbound from 27 to World Drive from the WDBO Traffic Center. I'm Ed Torrance.
12: 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I'm Scott Inez, Orlando's Morning News here on WDBO.
7: Good morning. I'm Greg Rhodes. As the 2026 Florida Python Challenge kicked off overnight.
11: The annual snake hunting tournament targets the invasive Burmese python population that poses a significant threat to native wildlife in the Florida Everglades, according to state officials. The challenge is said to be, quote, an exciting conservation effort intended to raise awareness about invasive species while helping to protect the unique ecosystems of the Everglades and the wildlife that live there from these invasive snakes. The challenge runs until Sunday, July 19th. Many pythons made the Everglades their home after being displaced by Hurricane Andrew in 1992. Isaac Abdelmessiah, WDBO News.
7: Leon County could be the next county in Florida to pump the brakes on data centers. The county commission will meet Tuesday to discuss a one-year moratorium. Commissioner Christian Kuban supports that moratorium so that the county can learn more about data centers. He says that we need to define exactly what a data center means so that someone can't try to circumvent the county code. New hope that robots can help save lives. For the first time, surgeons at UC San Diego have operated through humanoid robots, removing gallbladders in 2 procedures on pigs, a key step before any human trials. Sophie Flay with more about Sergi.
13: Sergi is not like the robotic systems already in operating rooms, machines that require a lot of space. Sergi fits anywhere a person can, and that's the point. Researchers say robots like Sergi could one day help ease staffing shortages in hospitals, starting as an assistant, handing tools and cleaning up.
7: A not guilty plea from the Olympic canoeist charged with felony destruction of property at the Lincoln Memorial Reflecting Pool. 67-year-old David Hearn appearing in court in D.C. on Thursday. ABC News Chief Justice Department reporter Alex Mallon taking us inside that courtroom on the Start Here podcast.
14: Hearn only appeared for about 13 minutes in this court. It was a packed courtroom in what is normally, you know, D.C. Superior Court. This is not the D.C. District Court, which is right next door. This is generally for things like property crimes, misdemeanor arrests that happen all around the district. But this was a packed hearing.
7: And Lowe's and Greenworks have announced a recall of some 500,000 Kobalt-branded electric yard tools. The 24 and 48-volt lithium-ion batteries that are charged through a USB-C port can short-circuit if being charged while still inserted in the tool. And Scott, to confirm if your tool is a part of that recall, you can head over to the website, greenworkstools.com.
12: 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Secret Service urging President Trump to fly out of Turkey on the old Air Force One instead of the new retrofitted one. Why? We'll talk about it in depth next.
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12: Does this new Air Force One have the stuff to protect him? That's the question. We'll talk about it in depth coming up. It's 8:37 now, WDBO. What do you say we get that extended forecast for you? It is brought to you by Metlock Lifetime Roofing. Hello, Tom Terry.
19: We should be at 92 degrees, Scott. This is still the hottest time of the year on average, but we're going to be 5 to 6 degrees above that average temperature today. And we've already had, I think today will be day number 26 of 95 degree or hotter days. That's more than our usual annual allotment. So it's been hotter than usual. 97 today, 97 tomorrow, 94 on Sunday. Only an isolated shower from Orlando east today, better chance out west. And then 30% rain coverage for both Saturday and Sunday, and slowly getting back to more of a typical early afternoon storm pattern by early next week. From Channel 9, I'm Chief Meteorologist Tom Terry.
12: All right, Tom, and currently we are at hazy and 82 in Kissimmee. I've got 81 degrees at Orlando's Severe Weather Station. Ed Torrance is in that WDBO traffic center. What's happening over there, Ed?
26: Scott, we got delays on I-4 heading eastbound from 27. That continues to World Drive slow again from just after Osceola Parkway to 535, 408 to Amelia, I-4 westbound slow at Lake Mary Boulevard, and then again at 535. From the WDBO Traffic Center, I'm Ed Torrance.
12: Hey, good morning. It's 8:38. I'm Scott Inez, Orlando's Morning News, here on WDBO, 107.3 FM and AM 580, Orlando's News and Talk. Well, ABC News reporting that the Secret Service urged President Trump to fly out of Turkey earlier this week on the old Air Force One instead of the newly retrofitted Air Force One, the gifted plane from Qatar, out of an abundance of caution amid the escalation with Iran. Let's go in depth now on this story with former special agent in charge with the FBI, Rich Frankel. And Rich, Israelis recently shared that intel with the United States that Iran developed a new plan to assassinate the president. We've been hearing about a plan by Iran for quite some time now, but this was apparently a fresh plan. And you do wonder if it was the reason, Rich, why the president changed planes to ride home from Turkey earlier this week.
0: Yeah, I'm sure that it was at least part of the reason that the Secret Service switched him over to the what I'm going to call the original Air Force One or the older Air Force One. You have the hostilities rising in that region. The fact that we may be having further attacks between Iran and other members or other areas within that region, as well as the U.S. attacking Iran. Israel may be attacking Iran, so all those hostilities were causing Secret Service concern in the sense that the older Air Force One was built with a specific purpose to protect the president. From the day it was designed and built, that was always the intent, and it's been true. It tried and tested over time. Where the new one, while it may be a great plane, it could have, everything working perfectly, it was retrofitted for this purpose, and I don't think it's been tested out yet. And while it has flown a couple of times with the president on it, I think the Secret Service, again, out of abundance of caution, knowing what the original one can do, mm-hmm. and because of the threat picture going on, they flew the president on that original Air Force One.
12: Well, the details of the retrofitting of the new plane are classified, and well, they should be. But like you said, Rich, this is a different world here. And with the Iranians having the president number one on their list, I would think that if this new plane, was not retrofitted for whatever defense systems the old plane have, I would think that they would have to ditch the new plane. But apparently they're going to keep it flying. But what do you think about that, Rich?
0: Yeah, I think at least for the time being, while the president's flying in the United States, I could see him flying on the new Air Force mm-hmm. One, where it's a much more controlled environment. The airs are controlled by, the United States. Where if he's flying overseas, I could see the Secret Service requesting that he fly on the older Air Force One. And again, until that new one is fully vetted, tested out, when I was in the JTTF in New York, I was talking with some guys who do foreign counterintelligence, and they always said, the U.S. is the U.S. and everyone else is not. Even if they're our best friends, they're not the U.S. And the original Air Force One was designed, built, and has been flown here in the U.S. for years and years. And so that's why I think it's just trusted at this time more than the other one. I do think the Qatar one sooner or later will be vetted out enough. Mm-hmm. It's just I,

0: missile systems or some of the other stuff that the other one had? Or do you think it was just, okay, that this first time we've actually flown this thing, we'd rather go with what we know than what we don't know?
1: Yeah, as you said earlier, that you know everything is still classified on it, and as well it should be, but it has been retrofitted for defense capabilities. So I would imagine that everything that Air Force, the old Air Force One has on it, the new one does. But again, because it's retrofitted and wasn't built with the intent to protect the president, until it's really vetted, you're not going to see, you're going to see the Secret Service warning the president to fly in that original one. Again, this new one could have all the capabilities, plus even more capabilities, mm-hmm. for all we know.
0: Yeah.
1: But because it's not vetted out yet, I think that's why we're seeing the president on the older Air Force One.
0: Gotcha. Good stuff, Rich. Thank you. Appreciate that report this morning and your expertise. That is former special agent in charge with the FBI, Rich Frankel. By the way, as far as we know right now, there were no American strikes on Iran and vice versa last night. So relatively quiet in the Middle East last night. The Trump administration said Thursday it remains committed to a diplomatic resolution with Iran, despite accusing Tehran of violating the MOU, the Memorandum of Understanding, that paused hostilities. And, of course, that news coming out in light of what President Trump said earlier this week in Turkey about Iran, calling them scum, among other things. It's 844 now at WDBO.
2: Good morning. I'm Greg Rhodes. As a former Lake County police officer will likely be put to death for raping and killing 11-year-old girl some 40 years ago.
3: The Florida Supreme Court has lifted a stay of execution for James Duckett. New DNA evidence did not clear him of the crime. Governor Ron DeSantis signed Duckett's death warrant in February, but a date for his execution has not been announced. Michelle Wargo, WDBO News.
2: Orlando's police chief has some good news to share. Eric Smith held a community meeting with residents in District 2 last night to discuss recent crime trends. Smith saying that shootings are down 50% compared to last year. Burglaries also down almost a third, and there have been no homicides. Citywide, Smith says that violent crime is down some 7%. Shootings also down 15% compared to the same time last year. Chief Smith will hold a community meeting in District 3 next Thursday at 6:30 at Audubon K-8 School on Falcon Drive. We're now remembering an aviation pioneer who passed away earlier this week. Wally Funk was the youngest of the Mercury 13, a group of women who aced grueling training decades ago but never made it to space. Funk's dreams later becoming a reality. ABC's Hannah Batop.
4: I never had any bad feelings. I knew I was going.
5: In 2021,
6: we're going to fly you up into space.
5: Amazon founder Jeff Bezos surprising the then 82-year-old with a seat on the maiden crewed flight of his Blue Origin rocket. At 82, she became the oldest woman ever to reach space.
7: I love it. It was great.
5: Funk's advice for every dreamer coming up behind her.
4: The only thing a woman needs to compete in a man's world is ability. Go for everything you can. Higher, faster, longer.
5: She was 87.
2: What started as a crowd-pleasing 4th of July flyover has now landed 8 military pilots the center of a safety review.
8: 8 South Carolina National Guard Apache helicopter pilots have been temporarily suspended from flying after their low pass during the Salute from the Shore event went viral on social media. The Guard says the suspension is a routine, non-disciplinary measure while it reviews the aircraft's flight profile. But the decision has drawn criticism from Republican lawmakers who say the pilots should be commended for the display rather than grounded. Officials are reportedly investigating after a complaint was made following the flyover. Ted Lindner, Fox News.
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2: Kalshi wasting no time in fighting a federal judge's ruling that sides with New York gambling regulators. The prediction market platform is appealing Tuesday's decision that denies Kalshi's request to be shielded from state oversight, that judge refusing to issue a preliminary injunction. New York law saying that a company that offers sports betting must get a license. Kalshi suing the state gaming commission after getting a cease and desist letter last October. Governor Hochul saying that Kalshi tried to ignore the law protecting consumers. And Scott, she says that she'll continue to hold all gambling platforms accountable.
0: 847 now, WDBO. Let's go ahead and get that extended forecast for you on a hazy Friday morning. It is brought to you by Metlock Lifetime Roofing, Channel 9 Eyewitness News, Chief Meteorologist Tom Terry.

0: right, Scott, we're going to wrap up the week with another very hot 97 degrees in downtown Orlando, and not a lot of rain today either. We still have some of that dry, dusty air. Perhaps you've seen that with the haze in the sky. It's made for some pretty sunrises, though. We'll keep 97 today, feeling like about 105, 106 in a few spots. Also about the same on Saturday. A little bit better chance, though, for a scattered afternoon storm on Saturday. Sunday also with about a 30% rain chance. And then early next week, some of the dry air scoots by to the west and gets out of here. Our rain chance sneaking back up a little bit toward early next week. From Channel 9 Eyewitness News, I'm certified chief meteorologist Tom Terry.
1: Currently, I spy 81 degrees and hazy at Orlando's Severe Weather Station. He's in that WDBO traffic center. What's going on, Ed Torrance?
2: Scott, we got delays on I-4 as you're heading eastbound from US 27. That's going to continue all the way to World Drive. This is just a congestion delay, and it's mainly going to affect you if you're in the two right lanes, as a lot of traffic is exiting there to World Drive. So just keep that in mind. Stay over to the left to get by it. Then you got delays approaching 536 to 535. Tap the brakes at Sand Lake Road, slowing to downtown Cayley to Colonial. 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From the WDBO Traffic Center, I'm Ed Torrance.
1: Trying to hold on, trying to hold on, yeah. Lord, you gotta keep the faith. 1%. Clark Howard says just 1%. Start with 1%. Our consumer warrior is on the way.
3: Traffic is a mess this afternoon because of a crash I-4 eastbound before
4: Central. Stuck on the highway Parkway. And wishing you could have avoided the headache?
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0: 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With Scott Inez coming up at 9, Greg will have all the news for you, followed by the Brian Kilmeade Show. 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It's 8:57 now, WDBO. 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
20: I'm Channel 9 meteorologist Cassandra Crimi tracking the return of the heat advisory. As expected, we'll have temperatures climbing into the mid and upper 90s. Heat index values 102 to 108 this afternoon. Use that extra caution if you'll be outside for multiple hours this afternoon, especially between noon and 5 today. Partly cloudy skies and rain chances on the low side. Mother Nature not helping us out in the form of cooling things down. Just a 20% chance for afternoon showers and storms. From Channel 9 Eyewitness News, I'm meteorologist Cassandra Crimi.
0: 81 degrees there in downtown Orlando, and I've got 80 and hazy at Orlando's severe weather station. He's in that WDBO traffic center watching your I-4 traffic cameras on a Friday morning. What's going on, Ed Torrance?
2: Scott, we got big delays on I-4 eastbound from 27 all the way to World Drive. You got a new traffic pattern there that has one lane dedicated to World Drive. Now, typically, you would go to World Drive and the 417 exiting at the same exit. That is no longer the case. One exit to World Drive, you pass that, your next exit is to the 417. A lot of people don't know this because it's a new traffic pattern, so everyone's trying to funnel into the one lane to World Drive and then finding out the big surprise that they have to make a U-turn to get back onto the 417. Stay over to the left and pass that first exit to World Drive to get to the 417. 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
24: Good morning. It's now 9 o'clock here at WDBO. I'm Greg Rhodes with our top story. As 8 men have been charged with terrorism and attempted murder charges for their roles in a foiled attack during the UFC fight at the White House. A West Virginia man is now the 8th person to be indicted for allegedly plotting that attack on the event last month. Court documents revealed by the Justice Department on Thursday showed that he was just the latest person to now face charges.
25: The 8 men were indicted in Ohio in 2 separate conspiracies to provide material support to terrorists and to murder a federal government official. All the defendants are accused of helping plot a drone and sniper attack at the White House during last month's UFC event. Federal investigators say the plan began in May. Law enforcement officials learned of the threat on June 10th, just days before the UFC event. One suspect says the plot included flying explosive-laden drones into the event and then shooting at the crowd. 7 of the 8 suspects were arrested last month. The Justice Department says an 8th suspect, Chandler Skaggs of West Virginia, was charged this week. At the White House, Jared Halpern, Fox News.
24: The 21-year-old was allegedly planning to act as one of the snipers at that event.
1: This is
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20: 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Just how hot it will feel coming up.
24: 85 and hazy here at WDBO, Orlando's severe weather station, as we continue our team coverage. Florida Congressman Byron Donalds, one of 11 Republicans vying for the party's nomination to be the next Florida governor. He was on with Fox's Hannity, saying that one of his goals is to set kids up for success when it's time to look for a job as governor.
27: Let's put them on a personalized track record towards success for themselves. The last piece is in high school. In high school, we have our Launchpad initiative. If a child is not going to the university system or the college system, let's help them get an internship.
24: President Trump has endorsed the congressman, but opponents are attacking him for a lawsuit filed on Tuesday, alleging back in 2022 he cornered a woman in a grocery store and threatened to, quote, crush her. The family of a 92-year-old woman who died in an accident involving an Orlando police officer is now suing the department.
3: Billy Ortiz passed away in January after she was hit by Officer Andrew McEwen in a marked OPD cruiser. Officials say that McEwen pursued a car making an illegal U-turn, but turned his lights on just before crashing into Ortiz. The family is suing OPD for $92 million. I'm Carl Willis for WDBO 107.3 FM and AM 580.
24: And it's time to celebrate National French Fry Day.
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24: You know what? 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Thanks, Isaac. 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
20: I'm Channel 9 meteorologist Cassandra Crimmie, tracking the heat again. A heat advisory up for all of Central Florida from 11 a.m. till 8 p.m. with highs in the mid to upper 90s. Orlando today, 97 degrees, but a heat index 102 to 108. From Channel 9 Eyewitness News and meteorologist Cassandra Crimmie.
1: 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Triple Team Traffic.
2: Got a crash on Colonial Drive and Powers Drive to watch out for. Seeing delays on I-4 eastbound from 27 to World Drive. Slow again, approaching 536 to 535. Tap of the brakes at the 408. Tap of the brakes on the westbound side at Lake Mary Boulevard. 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
6: What a week we've had, right? Pretty intense. This hour, Jerry Willis will be joining us from Fox Business. We'll put this whole economy in perspective as we look for inflation numbers next week, and we see where we're growing right now. And she also has a great feature out, author of Lincoln's Lady Spymaster. She's going to be with us, too, and we have a lot going on. Let me just remind you, you can always get the YouTube channel, youtube.com/@TheBrianKilmeadShow, and make sure you do that. We're following all these events happening today, a lot going on, so let's get to the big three.
8: Number three.
9: The DNA evidence, the fact that, you know, minor details, like he turned himself in, and I believe his parents identified him in the video, to me, it puts so much of this at rest.
7: killing off the hurtful, vengeful conspiracies in the Charlie Kirk hearing. Can the results end these wild, damaging, unmoored theories once and for all?
10: Number two. The leaders of the Democratic Party are so weak, they're no longer the leaders. The true leaders of this party are Bernie Sanders, AOC, and Mamdani. I mean, Mamdani beat Hakeem Jeffries by endorsing people and defeating them.
7: That is Kevin McCarthy, and he knows DSA wreaking havoc in the DNC as their candidate implodes in Maine and about to win a primary in Michigan. What it means for both Republicans and Democrats in November.
10: Number one.
11: You take that 14-point MOU and you throw it away. And you start to make the Iranians understand that we are not equals in this fight at all.
7: General Kellogg, 100% right. Are we really talking again after shooting ships and absorbing 2 days of bombing? The question is about what? The MOU is a big mistake and not in any way A-OK. So what is the MOU? One of the things they said is, basically, Iran, you can trade your oil at full market price in dollars. We're going to look to unfreeze funds, and you'll be you're allowed to be in control of the strait. At least it's a gray area in which they're building on. So they're trying to take control of the strait. We don't believe it says that. So we tell them to take the other side of the strait that we can guarantee merchant ship safety. And when we do that, they started shooting at ships. They damaged three of them. Last week, they damaged two of them. So we hit them back, but not in proportion. We hit them back on Thursday 90 times, 150 times in all. 15 times the number of attacks on us and on ships. Now, their parliament speaker, Kalbaf, a key negotiator seeking a permanent end to the war, was defiant on X, said on Thursday, America still hasn't learned that bullying and breaking promises are no longer cost-free. Listen, no longer cost-free. Yeah, you're rocketing our bases. You're not doing anything. You got Jordan, Kuwait, and Bahrain. No damage done. I think there was some debris fell on one person, minor injuries. And in turn, you're getting slammed. Your radar's being blown up. Your train tracks are being blown out. They were bringing supplies in and out of China and Russia, as well as losing key bridges used by the military. Here's Keith Kellogg, cut four.
11: You take that 14-point MOU and you throw it away. And you start to make the Iranians understand that we are not equals in this fight at all. Because what you just said, we've decimated their military forces. We were able to penetrate at will.
7: So does Vice Admiral Robert Harwood feel the same way? He's senior advisor to the Iran Policy Project at the Jewish Institute for National Security of America. Admiral, we didn't have any bombing last night, but the day before 90, the day before that 70 strikes. What would you be doing today? What do you recommend we do today?
12: Well, I have to note my comments by my shipmate there, General Keith Kellogg, who I've known for 30-some years, and I agree with him completely. I would have suggested not throwing the MOU away. I would recommend sticking it somewhere else, actually, because he's got it right. We've demonstrated to the Iranians time and time again how powerful we are and what we can do to them and how weak they are. So this is no longer about negotiations. This is about capitulation. You're going to make sure you honor the international norm and that the Straits of Hormuz, you have no control. That's international waterways and commercial flow against it. That's first and foremost. They're going to do that, and we're going to, by force, ensure you do it by eradicating and taking out anything you can use to threaten that. That's number one. Number two is the nuclear program. That nuclear materials have to be dug up or located wherever it's at and turned over. And you're going to have to agree to not pursue a nuclear weapon. So those two objectives, the president's been clear on each and every day, and you're going to agree to that, or we're going to continue to erode anything that allows you to do that by force. Mm-hmm. And that involves a lot of death and destruction, and the president wants to avoid that. They're going to have to come to that realization, or we'll continue to pursue those options.
7: Admiral, the one thing that would keep oil prices down and show them that they can't control the strait is letting us do it. So if we control the strait, those tankers come through again, the price of oil goes down, and they lose that potential revenue stream. And they tell the rest of the Gulf neighbors, see that we're for real, and that we can ensure the free travel on the strait. Now, you've seen the battle plans. I understand from military people like you that tell me there's been battle plans drawn up to control the strait since the 80s. So is there one that would be effective along with minimizing any potential casualties?
12: Well, you're seeing that play out right now, striking all those targets along the Gulf, the islands, and anywhere else that has those elements of power. And I've said since day one, Brian, putting boots on the ground, not to occupy, but to raid and ensure they are clear of any of those materials and everything's gone, is another option the president has. That's your trust but verify. We can strike, we can watch through predators, other intelligence to ensure we've taken out everything we can. But walking the ground to ensure that's done is that verify. And psychologically to the people of Iran, that shows, and the Arab partners, how committed and how much we believe that is important to their future and ours. So I think that's an option the president still has in his pocket and can utilize if he thinks he needs that. And the Iranians don't come to the understanding that this is what the end state's going to be one way or the other. How bad do you want it to be for your country?
1: Admiral, how much more difficult did we make this with that MOU?
12: Well, we gave up a lot of power. But again, back, the president wanted to give them an off-ramp and to come to this conclusion. They obviously, the regime, especially the IRGC, can't do it because that's what all they have to stay in power. They can't give up on those things because it will take them out of power internally, much less externally. And it's not just the nukes. It's not just the Straits of Hormuz. It's their surrogates. Don't forget who they, the Hezbollah, the Houthis, Hamas, and others. That's an important element of those powers. If they lose all that, they lose power and they'll be forced out of government. So that's what the end state needs to be. The president's taken, giving them every option to do this as painlessly as possible, but obviously that's not working. So it's going to have to be aggressive action in all of those lanes to meet the end states.
1: So here's the article, the paragraph 5. It says Iran will make arrangements to restore shipping through the strategic waterway and then work with Oman to determine how to administer its future. It also includes an Iran pledge to ensure safe passage and remove military obstacles such as mines. So that's who they're using to say, listen, we told you we're going to do this. Oman saying, I'm not going to do this. And the rest of the Gulf state says this is not OK with us because they tried to get Gulf buy-in on it. And of course, China goes, this sounds great to me because we'll take the Taiwan Strait tomorrow if that's OK. So having said that, would you have technical talks with them today, Admiral?
12: Well, I'm in the position where talks are kind of counterproductive. Present, here's what you're going to do.
1: Because they are having technical talks. And yeah, I worry about the people talking to them, too. It's not you, and it's not Marco Rubio. It's not people that understand the military or the diplomacy or the history. There's two business guys who are smart and really accomplished, but they don't have the hit. This is not a time to wing it. They're not doing anything in the Ukraine, and they're not helping here. This MOU, Dennis Ross, one of the most experienced peoples in the region, he said to me, it's like the Iranians wrote it, and we just signed it.
12: Brian, I go back to the National Security Council. That was such a powerful tool to bringing together all the whole of government, the CIA, yes, the intel community, OSD, Joint Staff. That organization could write the policy, write the negotiations, be the staff that ensures the objectives with the right flexibility because they track it and work it 24 hours a day, 7 days a week, was such a powerful tool for any administration. And I'm just not clear what the status of that is today and how that organization is functioning to support these objectives in Iran. But I think that in my history of time at under the Bush administration and when I served in COCOMS, that tool was very powerful in bringing together, you know, the experience, the military, the intelligence knowledge, the policy level to meet the objectives. And I think that's a tool that could be used very powerfully right now to make sure we get the end state as effectively, efficiently, and timely as possible.
1: Yeah, bring the experts in. I'd love to see John Ratcliffe at the table, you know, he'd be able to say, well, that's not true, you know, and that's not what we read. Because you can't just wing and say, I looked him in the eye and I got a feeling this is the best deal we can get. That might be good for real estate, and it might be good in theory on what it takes with the Abraham Accords, which is a great accomplishment. But this is a much different situation, I think. So I understand that there seems to be a rivalry between the IRGC and the speaker and the foreign minister. The foreign minister is making the calls to Witkoff, and the speaker is maybe playing a role. But being that the IRGC has final say, why wouldn't we have that conversation with the IRGC? And if it goes terrible, we know where we stand. I almost think the foreign minister and speaker are giving us a false sense of progress.
12: I think you're exactly right. And let me bounce to your first statement. That Abraham Accord occurred because of the NSC. I knew the members of the team who worked that with the administration's team and made that happen. Another testament to the NSC. But I think what you're seeing here, these political leaders, the speaker, the president, others wanting to reach, want to capitulate, wanting to be on the side of the people because they know. But at the end of the day, IRGC will not allow them to do that. So they've become figureheads, as everyone else has in Iran, for the real power brokers, the IRGC. And don't forget, at the end of the day, they're kind of weakless for them. The IRGC has the weapons. They'll murder people. They'll do that to political leaders if they don't capitulate to their desires and goals. So at the end of the day, I believe the political leaders, like you said, are somewhat puppet heads, and they present somewhat optimistic expectations that are not true because they're not aligned to what the real decision makers are doing, the IRGC.
1: Admiral, can we fast forward to Ukraine a little bit? It looks as though the refinery attack has been really effective. It looks like the drone attacks have been effective. It looks like Crimea is almost uninhabitable now for the Russians. I don't think they've gained a kilometer, they say, on the battlefield. And their economy grew at 0.4%. How significant is it that Ukraine now has permission to begin moving forward on the building and getting the licenses to build their own Patriots?
12: Well, the real key here is what drone warfare is now, Brian. It's unbelievable to watch. And let me give you some analogies. They're shooting drones that cost them maybe a few thousand, maybe 10,000, and they're covering 1,200 kilometers and striking targets throughout Russia. Unbelievable. We've built aircraft carriers, thousands of F-35s at tens of trillions of dollars, and we can't do the same mass and depth that they can. It really illustrates how warfare has changed dramatically. Ukraine is using drones, mass drones, cheap drones, and can target anything in Ukraine. So and they have zero air power. Link that to what's going on in Iran. You know, we're shooting missiles and dropping bombs that cost billions of dollars, and yet we don't have drones that could be targeting Tehran, you know, every IRGC member daily, because we don't have the mass and range of those inaffordable drones. So what you're seeing is the true evolution in warfare that we've never seen before. And Ukraine has out-innovated and using it very effectively to balance the power with Russia, one of the premier superpowers. And the Iranians are doing the same thing to us. You know, it's really incredible. So that's why you're seeing these efforts by the administration to bolster the new appointment of a drone czar at the Pentagon. We've got to evolve our warfare quickly. And these two cases, as you said, Ukraine, who's used it very successfully, holding off Russia and Iran, are illustrating us daily. But again, let's see how Russia's going to respond, what they've got. And again, it's ballistic missiles and drones going after Kyiv every time this happens. But so far, the price they're paying is untenable. They've lost millions of boots on the ground. And again, an illustration of why you may never want to occupy Iran, but sure, boots on the ground raids to tip the balance of power till you see the internal dynamics changing. And that's the difference here with the Russia situation and the Iran situation. Iran has a weak regime no one supports. And they're about 95 million people. Russia's 150, a very thick communist country that the people really don't get a vote on, but they're really coming to grips with the price they're paying for this war against Ukraine, with a million of their young Russian young men killed.
1: Yeah.
12: It's really very tragic.
1: It is crazy. And all because of one lunatic over in Russia, just letting these people, who on average, when they get drafted and brought to the front lines, they say they last 10 days before they're dead or wounded. Admiral Robert Harwood, thanks so much. Appreciate it.
12: Good to be with you, Brian, as always.
13: Yep, and I think both situations feel like they're coming to a head. Bottom of the hour, we talk about the economy and more with Jerry Willis of FBN. When we come back, your calls. Don't move.
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24: A new Costco coming to Central Florida promises to be the largest in the area. The new location going in at the site of the former Seminole Town Center Mall looks to fill 156,000 square feet, a gas station, and 850 parking spots. Graham Plattner no longer running for the United States Senate. The main Democrat says that he'll officially drop out of the race on Monday following allegations of sexual assault, which he continues to deny. And eight people have now been indicted for allegedly plotting an attack at a UFC event staged outside of the White House. Court documents revealed by the Justice Department on Thursday show that Chandler Scruggs of West Virginia is the latest person to face charges.
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0: that makes you think. 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
1: They've lost it. And if you watch, there's a number of signals that you actually see. You saw the incumbents going down. But these incumbents, it's quite amazing. Dan Goldman literally worked for Adam Schiff, ran the impeachment as a staffer, and that's not good enough for him. They're no longer the Democratic Party. They are the Socialist Party.
2: And that is Kevin McCarthy talking about the DSA and the success they're having. They're having a lot of success. Don't just say it's New York and a certain Philadelphia, just in Philadelphia and just in Colorado. Their success everywhere. We'll see if it brings them in November to, in many cases, to Congress. But listen to the DSA platform. According to a couple of sources, this is what they want to do. Eliminate the U.S. Senate, replace the president and the Supreme Court, amnesty for all immigrants, defund the Department of War. What? Free migration of people between countries to seek employment without restriction, an immediate end to all deportations, elimination of cash bail, universal rent control, a 32-hour work week with no reduction in pay, establishment of a wealth tax, passage of a new Green Deal. One thing, no one's going to be wealthy. And this is how to ruin a country. This is what Russia or China would do to us. Maybe they are behind this. And I would love to find out where this funding is coming from. Because this should appeal to no one. But sadly, it appeals to a lot of young people and any socialist running for office.
0: 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Orlando's news, weather, and traffic starts now.
3: Good morning. It's 9:30 here at WDBO. I'm Michelle Wargo with our top story. Lawyers for the former Olympian charged with vandalizing the Lincoln Memorial reflecting pool preparing to fight his case in court. David Hearn pleading not guilty after the Justice Department charged him with causing more than $1,000 in damage. More from ABC's Selena Wang in Washington.
4: Hearn told me that he simply touched a part of the blue coating that was already partially detached, telling me, quote, "I did not remove, I did not damage, I did not rip, tear, break, destroy, or harm any part of the reflecting pool." His lawyer says every American is at risk and should be alarmed by his prosecution. And now three more have pleaded not guilty who have been charged with damaging the pool as well.
3: Hearn was arrested 3 weeks ago as President Trump has repeatedly blamed vandals for the problems plaguing the pool without providing any evidence. Orlando's police chief has some good news to share. Eric Smith held a community meeting with residents in District 2 last night to discuss recent crime trends. Smith says shootings are down 50% compared to last year, burglaries are down almost a third, and there have been no homicides. Citywide, Smith says violent crime is down 7% and shootings are down 15% compared to the same time last year. Chief Smith will hold a community meeting in District 3 next Thursday at 6:30 at Audubon K-8 School on Falcon Drive. And the 2026 Florida Python Challenge kicked off today in the Florida Everglades.
5: The annual snake hunting tournament targets the invasive Burmese python population that poses a significant threat to native wildlife in the Florida Everglades, according to state officials. The challenge is said to be, quote, an exciting conservation effort intended to raise awareness about invasive species while helping to protect the unique ecosystems of the Everglades and the wildlife that live there from these invasive snakes. The challenge runs until Sunday, July 19th. Many pythons made the Everglades their home after being displaced by Hurricane Andrew in 1992. Isaac Abdelmessiah, WDBO News.
3: It is now 9:32. I'm Michelle Wargo, WDBO News.
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0: then that means nudging interest rates up isn't that big of a deal. You're just leaning against sticky inflation. So on the one hand, the minutes showed a lot of agreement. They said almost everybody thought that if inflation continued to run above their target, they might need to raise interest rates. On the other hand, almost everybody thought that if inflation came down soon, then they could stay where they are.
1: So you read that. What are we looking at?
2: Well, okay. So what Timmeros is saying there is that the Fed is leaning towards a rate hike, not a rate cut, and that it might not be that big of a deal. I think what's going to happen next week, we're going to get CPI, which is the most important number when it comes to the conversation about what the Fed's going to do with interest rates. And I think it's going to look pretty benign. And here's why. Because we got oil prices fall last month with what the president was doing in Iran, and they were actually talking, so gas prices fell. And so it's going to look good for that month. Now, whether it goes back up could well happen, but I think that what's interesting here is that Warsh, who was dubbed by the left as somebody who would do everything that Trump ever asked him to do, well, he may not. He may actually listen to his better angels. He may do what he thinks is best. And you could see those rates move higher. But my bet is nothing happens for the rest of the year.
1: Wow, just no change.
2: I'm betting on no change.
1: Housing bill is on hold.
2: Yeah.
1: The president asked them to pass a housing bill. They did, and the president hasn't signed it. He said, well, it's no big deal. Interest rates affect housing more. What should he do, Jerry Willis?
2: Would love to see him sign it. There's good stuff in there. And by that, I mean, there's a lot of unraveling of just ridiculous regulation that holds back housing and housing construction. I think something like 40% of the average new home, the price is due to regulations. Mm-hmm. So, I mean, there's a lot of work to be done there. That bill did a lot of that heavy lift. There are a few things in there. I don't know, whatever. But most of the bill is really pretty good.
1: So lastly, as you wrote, Lincoln's Lady Spymaster is now up. Are you going to have a vote for this? How do you find out?
2: All right. So this is important. So you have to vote. It's a People's Choice Award. Mm-hmm. So there's not a bunch of eggheads out there saying, oh, which book do we like? No, this is up to the people. They're going to vote, decide which of these nonfiction books that are up for the award will win. And to find out where to place that vote, where on the web to go to, I'm going to put it on my social media and I'm going to connect it to you.
1: Yeah.
2: So.
1: Okay.
2: Can you help me?
1: Absolutely. And so people, you want people out there, so I'll put it out there. You want people to vote for you?
2: Yes.
1: Okay, good.
2: Yes.
1: And more importantly, get the book.
2: Get the book. Yeah. Look how pretty
1: the
2: book
1: 250,
2: is.
1: You need to know these American stories.
2: Yes.
1: And that would make a great movie, too.
2: You
1: can follow
2: sir.
1: Her at Jerry Willis, WILLISFBN.
2: Yes.
1: So that's where it's all posted. You can find out more and help her win the 2026 People's Choice Awards for nonfiction. Jerry Willis, congratulations. Back in a moment.
2: Brian, thank you.
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5: In a video police interview played in court today, the former roommate and romantic partner of Charlie Kirk's accused killer, Tyler Robinson, says Robinson told him that he wishes he hadn't done it. Alleged text messages between the two were presented in court today. 36 people were injured when an MTA bus crashed into multiple vehicles and a building in Pikesville, Maryland. Investigators say the bus struck several vehicles before losing control, involving about a dozen vehicles overall. The driver suffered life-threatening injuries and 35 others were hospitalized. First-time unemployment benefit filings are down. The Labor Department says it received 215,000 initial filings in the week ending July 4th. That's 2,000 less than the week before.
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6: Yoko's Chicken Restaurant on Boggy Creek Road was evacuated after a backpack was left unattended.
5: Florida driver's licenses and state ID cards will soon show whether the holder is a U.S. citizen.
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7: President Donald Trump said on social media today that he will not sign a broad affordable housing bill in protest because Congress won't pass the Save America Act. Despite Trump's announcement, the housing legislation could still become law without his signature. Country music singer John Rich will be sworn in at the White House today as special envoy for American landowners at the U.S. Department of Agriculture. The USDA says he will work with farmers, ranchers, and private property owners when it comes to their land rights. Graham Plattner is no longer running for the United States Senate. The Maine Democrat says he'll officially drop out of the race Monday following allegations of sexual assault.
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6: 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The talk show that's getting you talking. You're with Brian Kilmeade.
0: So the defense is resting on the Charlie Kirk trial. And I shouldn't say that. This is the whole thing. This is the hearing. So they want to see, and the cameras are there for most of it. The judge is going to see, is there enough here for a trial? I mean, the evidence is overwhelming. You have two or three confessions. His own parents turned him in. You got the gun traced back to him. He got video. It's overwhelming. What the crazy thing is, and you have his friend, lover, roommate turning against him, talking about these things and providing text messages. So the judge is now going to hear from the defense, and I think they're going to be wrapped by, you know, this morning. You're going to have one or two witnesses, at which time, of course, the judge is going to need, get this, until September. So assuming after Labor Day to make a decision on whether there's going to be a trial. Evidently, this guy has got no experience. He just became a judge, and you put him on such a high-profile case. What is Utah thinking? And what on what planet do you need till September to decide if there's a trial? And the prosecution, you got to go for the death penalty. If you have no death penalty in the state, fine. But there is one. If there is any ever reason to make sure beyond a shadow of a doubt that somebody's guilty and the crime was horrific, you got a horrific crime killing a young man who was extremely powerful in this country, starting a grassroots group that might have helped tilt the election towards one particular party, who has two young kids and a wife, just killed in the prime of his life by somebody who didn't like some things that they said, killing him in cold blood and getting him literally dead to rights. If you don't want to have a death penalty, you take it off the books. But if it's on the books, he's got to get it. When we come back, I want to talk about what's happening in Iran, what we expect to happen over here, and also the success story, which is Ukraine. Don't move.
6: 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Orlando's news, weather, and traffic starts now.
7: Good morning. It's 10:30 here at WDBO. I'm Michelle Wargo with our top story. President Donald Trump has chosen not to sign a sweeping housing affordability bill in protest of Congress not approving a strict voter ID bill that does not have enough support to pass. Quote, I will not sign the housing bill, which has been fully approved by Congress and sent to the White House in protest over the fact that the United States Senate is not capable of passing the Save America Act. Trump posted that this morning on social media. Still, the housing measure could become law today without Trump's signature, as he had 10 days to issue a veto to stop the measure. And Trump's post simply says that he will not sign it. An Osceola County pastor will soon be behind bars after committing a crime against a church member.
11: An Osceola County jury has found a pastor guilty of drugging and sexually abusing a member of his congregation. Prosecutors say the victim sought spiritual guidance from Eddie Noel Saint when the assault occurred 4 years ago. According to investigators, Noel Saint secretly placed pills in the victim's tea before sexually assaulting her. Noel Saint now faces sentencing in September. Court records show the case stemmed from an investigation into allegations that the victim was incapacitated before the assault. Isaac Abdelmessiah, WDBO News.
7: Today is National French Fry Day. That means restaurants across the country will be offering deals to celebrate the occasion.
11: It's another big day for fast food restaurants around the country as Americans pay homage to the common fixture known as the French fry. McDonald's Rewards members can get a free medium fries with any purchase of $1 or more in the restaurant app. Wendy's is offering any size of fries free through their app as well with a $5 minimum purchase. Fans of Chick-fil-A can play the in-app Spot the Cow game by July 13th to unlock a reward for free medium waffle fries. You can also visit participating restaurants like Whataburger and Five Guys. Go get yourself some French fries, Orlando. Isaac Abdel Messiah, WDBO News.
7: July is also National Hot Dog Month, and one health expert is advising us not to eat too many. Dietitian Dr. Kristen Kirkpatrick with the Cleveland Clinic says hot dogs are okay to have on occasion, but should not be part of a regular diet.
12: So yes, let's have that hot dog, and let's even dive into the bun. But maybe let's have some watermelon alongside it, which is high in lycopene. Let's look at having beans, which we know are high in fiber and protein.
7: She says that hot dogs can contain a lot of additives and be high in sodium, and adds that data show that they are linked to an increase in certain cancers. It's now 10:33. I'm Michelle Wargo, WDBO News.
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7: I'm Channel 9 meteorologist Cassandra Crimmy, tracking the heat again. A heat advisory up for all of Central Florida from 11 a.m. till 8 p.m. with highs in the mid to upper 90s. Orlando today, 97 degrees, but a heat index 102 to 108. From Channel 9 Eyewitness News and meteorologist Cassandra Crimmy.
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16: Got a tap of the brakes on I-4 heading westbound after Lake Mary Boulevard. You got traffic slowing just a bit through that area, but after that, you're going to be clear into downtown. I-4 eastbound, you got delays that begin approaching US 27. That's going to continue all the way to 535, and then more delays from Osceola Parkway to 535. 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From the WDBO Traffic Center, I'm Ed Torrance.
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17: 14-point MOU, and you throw it away. And you start to make the Iranians understand that we are not equals in this fight at all. Because what you just said, we've decimated their military forces. We were able to penetrate at will.
0: So that is Lieutenant General Keith Kellogg, who was in charge of Ukraine for a while. He's got great knowledge of the area, 40 years in uniform, now retired, but a Fox News contributor. With me right now is Rebecca Heinrich, senior fellow at the Hudson Institute. And we're pretty much, I wanted to bump in on that, where Eric picked it out perfectly. And that's because the MOU has really been a hindrance. I guess it stopped the violence and gave us a plan. But if you look at what it says, it allowed Iran to interpret it as, we're going to control the strait.
18: Yeah, I would say that the MOU didn't really allow us to do anything. I don't really see any practical benefit from the MOU. I think that there was this idea that if there was an MOU, that you would give maybe insurance companies confidence to get ships through the strait. But the Iranians never cooperated with the MOU and never even had the same understanding as the United States on multiple provisions in the MOU. In particular, the Iranians thought that the MOU granted them management of the strait. So the Iranians continue to say, we've got management of the strait. It only says that we can't toll for 60 days, but we still have management of the strait. That's why they keep shooting into the strait, because ships are going around they're around their corridor, and they're going through the American-led corridor along Oman. And I think the other bad thing about the MOU, Brian, was that it immediately gave the Iranians sanctions relief. So they had money coming in, and who was buying Iranian oil that they were now permitted to sell? The Chinese. And so I think it was a mistake, and looks like the president is coming around to that conclusion because of his remarks that he just made in Ankara.
0: And how about his response? Instead of proportional, he said, no, it's disproportional.
18: Yeah.
0: You hit us once, we hit you 90 times. 90 times, and then 70 the day before.
18: Yeah, this looks to me more like the president had targets already on a list. Remember Admiral Cooper? He's the commander of Central Command. We used to see him almost daily during the beginning of Operation Epic Fury, and then we haven't seen him since the supposed ceasefire. But I guarantee you, Admiral Cooper has had a comprehensive list of targets that he still wanted to hit should he be given the authorization to do that. So it does look like the president is now saying, look, let's further degrade what the Iranians are using to coerce the strait.
0: I know it's easier said than done, but I understand that there's been years where people have devised military plans to take and hold the strait. So I think the only way to keep oil prices down and make sure they don't manage the strait is let us manage it. So what we would have to do militarily in order to take control of that strait, we'd have to back up missile and drone launchers further enough further back that we could either take them out of the sky and give these merchant ships faith that they could get through the strait, that we have their back, right?
18: I think that's right. And I think that the U.S. taking control of it, when we say that, of course, we're not saying that we ourselves would toll it. What we're saying is that we would be the ones that are securing it. Exactly. And then once the United States does that, you have to dislodge all these IRGC coastal defenses along the banks there and in these tunnels. But then after you do that, you have the Marines that secure these areas, these particular islands. Almost certainly Karg Island. Of course, we've talked about that quite a bit. It would be temporary. But as President Trump said, look, I liked his comment where he essentially said, we can do what we need to do. The Iranians can't really do anything because of how significantly we've degraded their military thus far. But then what I would like to see is that once the United States has secured the strait, you turn it over to a multinational coalition of other countries that are in the region and have a lot more at stake in the strait, including the Europeans. Yes, the Europeans, which have said they want to do it. They just don't want to be co-combatants in an act of war. But I think once the United States, only we can remember in the beginning of Project Freedom, Secretary Hegseth gave a great defense of it. And so did Secretary Rubio, where he said, we are the only country that can do this. And this is why we do it. We establish freedom of the seas and we defend it. And then we can turn it over to our allies to take control of it after we secure it. I think that's the direction we have to go.
0: So here is the pushback, General Wesley Clark, Cut 11.
19: They still got an enormous missile capacity. They're going to be very hard to move on getting up their nuclear capacity. So I think we're in for quite a struggle here.
0: So he believes they have a capacity left. Now, what they did to Kuwait, Bahrain, and Jordan was totally ineffective. I understand only one person was injured, got hit by falling shrapnel. So what do you think they have left?
18: I mean, it looks like I try to gather all of the public sort of intelligence information that comes out, and it looks like the consensus is we probably took out 70-80% of their missile force. That means they have, 20% or so left over. And that's why I think that if the United States were to actually re-engage on some more robust military operation, you would see these, 80 targets we'd hit, 90 targets we'd hit. We'd try to further degrade their missile capacity so that if we do land Marines, put them on the ground, they're not going to be exposed to missile fire. But to your point, Brian, I think this is really important. The other reason that the United States cannot let this go on this way is because these Arab Gulf states sided with the United States and Israel when we were the ones taking care of business. But if we're going to sort of back out and not retaliate with overwhelming force, these Gulf states are going to hedge against us. I mean, this is about the United States being a good ally and making sure that these people can bet on us and don't start to hedge away.
0: So do you know, I don't know if you can confirm this, but Benjamin Hall said that it looks like the Arab Gulf states took part in the bombing operation and blowing up the train tracks, transportation in and out of what they'd be using going out of Russia and China. As you know, they border both those countries. Have you heard that too?
18: So, I mean, there's some speculation online. I mean, if I had to put money on a country and say it's probably that country, it's probably the UAE. The UAE, we do know, is one of the Gulf states that did retaliate offensively against Iran. And the UAE is livid that the Iranians continue to fire on these Gulf countries. And there, I've been hearing from my credible sources in the region too, that they're livid at the Russians for defending the Iranians, because the UAE has wanted to be this global, you know, banking center, and they wanted to kind of be neutral in all of these different conflicts. And they told, and the Russians do a lot of business with the UAE, and they told the Russians, do not side with the Iranians, and they did. So the UAE is very, very frustrated, and it would not surprise me at all if it was the UAE that retaliated.
0: Well, number one, they do have control of Iranian money in their banks.
18: Yep.
0: So what is it going to take, and what is the downside of freezing the money that they put in there to basically hide? And a lot of their so-called Iranian elites have money there.
18: Well, I mean, I think that they should do it. I mean, I think at this point, their argument would be, I don't think it's a good argument, but their argument would be, we don't, again, we want to be neutral. We don't want countries to think that there's a risk if you invest in our country, you have money in our country. But obviously, everybody should understand that there is a risk that if you're going to be an aggressor in the region, that your money's going to be at risk of these countries freezing it in their banks. So I think clearly the UAE should freeze that money and not permit the Iranians to have it. They have frozen some, so has Qatar. But you know, the Iranians shouldn't think that they've got money safe anywhere.
0: So let's go to Ukraine. So I was struck by how friendly the president and respectful he was to Zelensky and vice versa. And the one thing the president likes, and I was talking to an esteemed general last night, he likes the fact that Ukraine's winning. And he says, you know, instead of feeling like it's hopeless and this guy just wants me to pour money into a state that's going to fail, you should just go and cut a deal. I think he understands, and I think he's been briefed by his intelligence services, that the damage they're doing to the refineries is real. The fact that they're mass producing

0: Zelensky, they traded jokes in Ankara. And now the United States is going to be collaborating with them to some degree on drone production. And
1: we need them.
0: We need them. And it's not even just about learning how the Ukrainians build drones. People can figure out how to build drones. It's how the Ukrainians have figured out how to adapt on the battlefield and reiterate how they're doing it against a peer adversary like Russia. I mean, they're the only country within our alliance architecture that has fought Russia recently. So there's so much that we can learn from the Ukrainians. President Trump likes to bet on the winner. And I think Ukraine has demonstrated that it's winning and it wants to be a team player for us.
1: So when they need us patriots...
0: Yeah.
1: And they can't. The one thing is, Kyiv's been targeted. They go for apartment buildings, and you have Ukraine going for refineries. So they want to kill civilians. Don't anyone tell you different. And Ukraine just wants to stop the war machine. So having said that, they now have licenses to build Patriots, or it's officially coming soon. But I was listening to the experts, which I am not, and they say it's going to be about a year between the components and the construction and the instruction. How do you feel about it?
0: So there's always like on paper what people say. If you just look at how long it takes Lockheed Martin to build these things, and even if Lockheed builds them in Ukraine, it's going to take about that long. But then there's but if people have the real political will, can we not find the component parts and get the supply chain where it needs to be to go faster? So I've heard a little bit of like rumblings that Poland might be able to help with some of these things to try to get Lockheed Martin the parts and pieces that it needs to go faster in Ukraine. So I'm hopeful that everybody understands that this is an emergency. Ukraine needs to have Patriots. They're doing great on drone defense. The only thing that they cannot defend against is the missiles that Russia is firing at civilian targets. When I was in Ukraine, I was struck by how important the Patriot is for the people of Ukraine to have confidence to go to work and send their kids to school. I mean, it's much like the Israeli Iron Dome. They need confidence that they're going to be protected. So this is an emergency. It cannot take 3, 4, 5 years. It needs to be immediate.
1: Right. Remember a year and a half to train a pilot, to pick a pilot, to learn to fly one F-15 that they may or may not get. Those were the Biden dragging things out. We don't have that type of time. So I also was encouraged by this. The president talked to Vladimir Putin on Saturday. He likes to call right before a Ukrainian meeting. And at the end of it, evidently the report was he was frustrated, Vladimir Putin. What have you heard about that meeting? Because usually he feels as though he wins President Trump over, not this time.
0: No, Putin seems very frustrated. I mean, he's got oligarchs that are now publicly speaking about how badly the Russian economy is doing. He is losing thousands and thousands of Russians on the battlefield. You have a small country that was supposed to lose right away. I mean, winning on the battlefield. I mean, Ukrainians are killing more Russians and the Russians are killing Ukrainians.
1: They say one Ukraine dies for every 6 Russians.
0: Yeah. I mean, and we should not, lose sight of the fact that these are still just a lot of Ukrainians that are dying too. And the Ukrainians are so, they're war weary, but at the same time, they have such incredible national resolve. And these people are not going to be so educated.
1: They have nowhere to go. Where are they going? Yeah.
0: They have nowhere to go. And when I was there, the other thing I was so impressed by that Americans should be able to relate to too, incredible patriotism. They're defending hearth and home and their own freedom. And so really inspiring greater sense of national cohesion and identity. And so the Russians are clearly very frustrated. And here's the other thing. The Russians still only fear the United States. We want the Europeans to do more. Absolutely. And we want the Europeans are. They're the ones that are supplying weapons to Ukraine. They're buying them from America. But it still comes down to, is the United States still backing Ukraine? Because that's what the Russians fear. We're the only ones that can be the backstop for Ukrainians'
1: and
0: success.
1: When we equivocate, they get hardened and they fight harder.
0: Absolutely. That's exactly right. And when the United States is strong and demonstrates that the Russians are not going to prevail, you move closer to peace. I mean, if the Russians think that the United States might back out or might not support Ukraine, that emboldens the Russians.
1: So this is so interesting. So people at home who say, I'm tired of you talking about this war. Well, imagine if you were fighting it and Ukrainians didn't want this war. There's not one Ukrainian who said, I hope we fight Russia. Not one. But now, not only are they not losing ground, but in Crimea, it's almost uninhabitable, according to reports, because they've just rained down rockets and drones, and their summer on the beach in that resort town is not coming to fruition, is it?
0: No, it's not. And I love the Ukrainians always call, the Russian occupied territories temporarily occupied territories, because the Ukrainians might say, look, we might get a ceasefire now, but all of these Ukrainian territories that the Russians have taken, we want him back someday, if not soon, eventually. And so, I mean, the Russians are, I mean, if you just look at the big picture, NATO has expanded because of this war. I've got two new Finland and Sweden.

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6: Mexico plans to pursue legal action against the U.S. following a fatal shooting in Texas involving ICE agents. Country music singer John Rich will be sworn in at the White House today as special envoy for American landowners at the U.S. Department of Agriculture. Barbie stamps are coming to the United States Postal Service. Their latest offering is being unveiled tomorrow, and it features Barbie-themed stamps designed in collaboration with Mattel. The Postal Service says the stamps were created with a spirit of fun, using a mix of eye-catching shades, but leaning heavily on pink.
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12: All early polling shows that Abdul is catching all the fire. All of the energy of the Democrat Party in Michigan is that Democrat Socialist of America with working parties kind of blend.
13: Would you rather go up against him?
12: We're going to beat them both. We just watched a debate recently. It was an absolute train wreck for them. It is about crazy versus common sense. We're offering a common sense agenda, a change agenda. That's why we think we're definitely going to win this thing. And Abdul, the crazier he gets, the more crazy he talks, the better he does in the Democrat primary.
0: Yeah. And by the way, he calls himself a doctor. I guess he does have a degree at Columbia. but he's not a doctor. And he got pressed on that, not being a doctor, on MS Now. That was Mike Rogers, who has locked up the nomination unopposed on the Republican side, almost beat Alyssa Slotnick to get it last time. Remember, Dave McCormick barely lost to Dr. Oz, came back and won that seat against an established Senator Casey, who had been there for decades, and his dad before that. I think that Mike Rogers got an easier road, and I do think that he can do it. I think there's much more logical people in Michigan. Here's Abdul El Sayed, unable to answer why he uses the term doctor. Cut 28.
10: You know, at the end of the day, it's not about whether or not I'm a physician or a doctor. The question is, can you see a doctor? It's not about my education. It's about whether or not your kid gets a good education. So,
14: well,
10: I'm just not spending
14: time. That's a good
10: time.
14: Line, but people would say it's also about, did you tell the truth?
10: Well, I would say that I was the health director for the city of Detroit. I've done more to provide more people health care or eliminate their medical debt than most doctors have done in their practice career.
0: Well, I say you did not tell the truth. And that's who they're trying to find out, who to pick, who to run against. I think Rogers really wants against El Sayed. And I think he's a very bright guy. It's what he believes is the problem. It's not that he can't do the job, but it's what he would do if he got the job, which is scary. Now, Alyssa Slotnick could honestly say, and I'm not saying that she is, but she could say, I'm a moderate and I'm from the CIA. Abdul can't say that.
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5: President Donald Trump said on social media today that he will not sign a broad affordable housing bill in protest because Congress won't pass the Save America Act. Despite Trump's announcement, the housing legislation could still become law without his signature. Country music singer John Rich will be sworn in at the White House today as special envoy for American landowners at the U.S. Department of Agriculture. The USDA says he will work with farmers, ranchers, and private property owners when it comes to their land rights. Graham Plattner is no longer running for the United States Senate. The Maine Democrat says he'll officially drop out of the race Monday following allegations of sexual assault.
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5: Florida driver's licenses and state ID cards will soon show whether the holder is a U.S. citizen.
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10: Joe Strada is the conservative businessman outsider running for Congress to take on the career politicians in Washington and say what we're all thinking.
11: I've spent decades in the air conditioning, electrical, and plumbing business, so I could tell you officially, Washington is full of crap.
10: Joe Strada, the tell it like it is conservative outsider.
11: I'll help President Trump deliver term limits, ban insider trading, and get criminal illegals out of here.
10: Joe Strada for Congress. While the career politicians let it all break, Joe Strada spent his life fixing what's broken.
11: I'll stand with President Trump. because we're both conservative outsiders who'll take on the swamp and deliver for America.
10: Joe Strada, a conservative businessman, an outsider who answers to you, not the swamp.
11: I'm Joe Strada, candidate for Congress, and I approve this message.
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12: Say there's nothing out there that could be concerning. And this may seem a little bit rich.
13: I just want to make this clear. There's nothing out there that's actually concerning. People will make everything seem very concerning because that's what people do in politics.
14: Mika Brzezinski, who went to bat for him, the only one to go to bat for him Monday, even he mailed it in on Monday and said, I quit when all these revelations came out. But she's still going to bat for him. There she's asking me any other things coming out. And everything came out. And more is going to come out. They say there's another woman out there right now, one named, is going to come forward. And all he says generically is, well, none of this stuff is true. Well, if none of it's true, why are you leaving? Why don't you just take it on correctly? If none of it's true, nobody wants to see someone wrongfully charged. Eric Swalwell says all these are unsubstantiated. They're not true, but I quit. One thing about Trump. Well, Trump had problems. Yeah, he had accusers and he went ripping back at him to the point where he got sued for defamation because he said this is not true. This is all lies. And I'm willing to go to court for it. So whatever you think, this is not how you act if you're innocent. So Graham Plattner is now out. But as you can hear in his speech, and I listened to all 11 minutes of it, this guy is still defiant and he wants to get back at the party. And he's blaming those in the upper echelons of the Democratic Party for his undoing. Listen, he already won the primary. If there were no personal issues, he would be the Democratic nominee. And right now, technically, he is. Here's a little of how he sounded on Wednesday. Cut 19.
15: We believe that for the movement to continue, it can't be made. And for that reason, we are suspending campaign operations. This is incredibly difficult because I know that some will think it's an admission of guilt, and it most certainly is not. We're not doing it because of the allegations. We're doing it because of the structures that are being taken away from us by those in power.
14: Really? Okay. You could have just, listen, you got 72% of the vote. You could go and do some grassroots campaigning and then fight it out. Trump would. Here's David Axelrod on what it means and how this guy still has power. Cut 22.
16: What is it about him that allowed him to be 30 points ahead of a popular sitting governor and forcing her out of the race? And the answer is that he was speaking to something very real. People feel like they've been ill-served by our politics, ill-served by the system, the economic system as it's functioning now. They see great concentrations of wealth influencing policy. You hear that all over the country. It's not just in Maine. So it would be a mistake for people to say, well, you know, this was an aberration and we should just forget about it. You may not agree with the solutions that Graham Plattner was offering, but you better have some of your own because people are very, very concerned about the direction of the country.
14: I don't know. He had a lot of votes, but he was trailing Susan Collins by 4. And they say she always polls bad and wins big. Now, she's already polling good. So how popular can he be in Maine if his ideas had him behind Susan Collins, who everyone says is so vulnerable? Listen to the Brian Kilmeade Show. Riley Gaines is next. Outreach contributor, host of the Riley Gaines Show, and author of the new children's book, 1, 2, 3, We Are Free.
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5: Thanks for listening to WDBO. I'm Michelle Wargo with our top story. In a social media post, President Trump says he won't sign the housing affordability bill that is due to become law tonight, unless he vetoes it. ABC News national correspondent Stephen Portnoy has the latest from Washington.
17: The 21st Century Road to Housing Act would exempt certain projects from environmental reviews, expand financing for affordable housing, and restrict large institutional investors from owning more than 350 single-family homes. It passed in both houses with scant opposition. But President Trump says he won't sign it, quote, in protest of the Senate's refusal to pass the voter ID and citizenship requirements of the Save America Act. If he doesn't veto the bill by midnight, it will become law without his signature. That sort of thing hasn't happened in nearly a decade.
5: Lawyers for the former Olympian charged with vandalizing the Lincoln Memorial reflecting pool preparing to fight his case in court. David Hearn pleading not guilty after the Justice Department charged him with causing more than $1,000 in damages. More from ABC's Selena Wang in Washington.
18: Hearn told me that he simply touched a part of the blue coating that was already partially detached, telling me, quote, "I did not remove, I did not damage, I did not rip, tear, break, destroy, or harm any part of the reflecting pool." His lawyer says every American is at risk and should be alarmed by his prosecution. And now three more have pleaded not guilty who have been charged with damaging the pool as well.
5: Hearn was arrested 3 weeks ago as President Trump has repeatedly blamed vandals for the problems plaguing the pool without providing any evidence. And the Centers for Disease Control and Prevention warns about a parasitic illness affecting over a dozen states, with a surge of cases in Michigan. Fox's Jeff Manasso reports.
19: It's called Cyclospora, a microscopic parasite that comes from imported produce like lettuce and berries that commonly causes diarrhea and severe dehydration. The outbreak now in at least 17 states, with Michigan the hardest hit. With over 1,200 cases, there were 50 cases there last year. Experts urge us to thoroughly wash produce and our hands with soap and water. No deaths have been reported. The CDC also saying the source of the Cyclospora infections, which tend to occur in late spring and summer, have not been identified. Jeff Manasso, Fox News.
5: I'm Michelle Wargo, WDBO News.
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28: I'm Channel 9 meteorologist Cassandra Crimi, tracking the heat again. A heat advisory up for all of Central Florida from 11 a.m. till 8 p.m. with highs in the mid to upper 90s. Orlando today, 97 degrees, but a heat index 102 to 108. From Channel 9 Eyewitness News, I'm meteorologist Cassandra Crimi.
27: Red alert from the WDBO Triple Team Traffic Center.
29: Crash on I-4 westbound just after the 408 is got three right lanes blocked, and it's impacting the ramp from the 408 to I-4 westbound, as that ramp is partially blocked as you're trying to get onto I-4 westbound. All that traffic has to merge over to the left, and so that's causing delays not only on the ramp from the 408 westbound to I-4 westbound, but then on I-4 westbound itself from the 408 to just before you get to Cayley. So do allow for some extra time there. If you got a transponder, take the express lanes as an alternate. Then slow westbound 528 to 535. Eastbound seeing delays after 557 all the way to World Drive. Slow again Osceola Parkway to 535. Tap of the brakes downtown at the 408. From the WDBO Traffic Center, I'm Ed Torrance.
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0: I'm absolutely encouraged. It was the right thing. I will say it's what I expected. I expected the Supreme Court to uphold the legality, essentially, of the 27 states that have laws protecting women's sports. I did not expect them to go so far as to say all states must adhere, essentially, to the intent of Title IX. And we have 23 states still that basically will refuse to protect women and girls in their sport categories. So we're not done. We won, but we're not done, is what I would say.
14: Jennifer Say, as you know, an executive, a former CEO of Levi's and a fantastic gymnast in her day, weighed in on the Supreme Court decision last week that said you have to protect women's sports. And if states decide that trans men can't participate in women's sports, that is okay. It stands. The problem is the other states that say it is okay. Riley Gaines knows that. Outkick contributor, host of the Riley Gaines Show, where she's a host there and author of a brand new book just a couple of weeks ago. It's a children's book called 1, 2, 3, We Are Free. Riley, what were your thoughts when that decision came down?
1: Man, of course I was excited. This was long awaited, at least speaking personally. But there's a part of me that also feels exhausted. You know, I recognize it as a win. We celebrate, of course, success, victory. But the fact that we even have to continue to have this conversation, nonetheless, be brought before the highest court in the land, the Supreme Court, where we have a sitting Supreme Court justice who just a few years ago said she couldn't tell you what a woman is because she doesn't.
14: Tanji Brown.
1: Yeah, because she's not a biologist, which is the most absurd thing I've ever heard because I'm not a veterinarian, but I know what a dog is, Brian. Right. Anyways, so there's a part of me that's exhausted. We recognize it now as progress, right? Indicating we are moving in the positive forward direction. But I think if you would have told us as a society collectively, even what, 5, maybe 10 years ago, that the Supreme Court ruled that women's sports, to have them, is not unconstitutional, you would kind of just sit there and be like, duh. Yeah. Duh, it's not unconstitutional. Kindergartners know that. So I'm excited, but I'm exhausted at the same time.
14: So when Title IX came out, one of the stories that I did a few times was how many men's sports would be eliminated because they couldn't match it with women's sports. You have a football team of 65 guys, 75. And then if you have to have just as many female athletes, what they were doing is cutting wrestling, cutting gymnastics, cutting whatever men's sport in order to get compliance. And if you didn't have football, it was relatively okay. That was once the hot issue. Now all of a sudden it's like, wait a second, will you stand up for yourself the way you stood up against the men? Will you stand up against the trans men the same way and just say this is not fair to women? But we couldn't get that pervasively anyway. People were afraid of looking intolerant.
1: You know, and it's been the sheer silence from either silence or deflection or refusal to engage or oftentimes, as we even saw in the Supreme Court ruling, it was ultimately, I think it ended up, it's kind of confusing based on the breakdown because it was 9-0 ruling that Title IX should be interpreted as biological sex, but 6-3 in regard to the Equal Protection Clause of the 14th Amendment. And the three justices who voted against our rights to equal protection as women were all liberal women. And so it kind of proves the point that in our fight to equality, to use the buzzword that they love, in our fight to equality as women, the biggest obstacle that I think we as women face are liberal women.
14: Here's Jennifer Say, not a liberal woman, cut 52, on the other states.
0: Not only is it unfair that depending on your zip code, you might have to face unfairness, but as a matter of practicality, it doesn't work. If you're a really good athlete, you compete across state lines from a very young age. I was in my first national competition at 9. I competed in New Jersey, but I competed against states all over the country. So how is this going to work? If you're in a state like Tennessee that protects women's sports, but you have to go up against a team in California that could field a boy, it doesn't work. So it just doesn't work practically, and it's certainly not fair to the girls in the 23 states that don't have laws.
14: And you, same thing with swimming.
1: Yeah, certainly that's the case. I competed all over the country when I was, even prior to competing at the collegiate level. So what Jen said there is absolutely correct. And it's an important distinction to be made because, again, while we celebrate the win, it's really not I don't think, as big as the headlines make it out to be, because it's kind of like a may, not must. This ruling says that states may protect women's sports, but you don't have to. It's not required or mandatory, shall we say. Again, it's just not unconstitutional if you do. So in the 27 states that have some sort of fairness in women's sports law, this is great. It's the win that we think it is. But in the other 23 states, which, you know, the ones, right, the usual bad actors, California, Washington, Oregon, Michigan, Maine, et cetera, this really means nothing at all for them. And so what do I think we're going to see? I think we're going to continue to see defiance from those elected leaders, with leaders certainly being in air quotes in those states. I think we're going to keep seeing people like Gavin Newsom or Governor Walz attempt. I think what they believe they're doing is giving President Trump a middle finger by openly defying his executive orders and federal law, that federal law being Title IX. But the reality is they're not giving a middle finger to President Trump at all. They're giving a middle finger to every little girl in their state. So I think there's no reason to believe we won't continue to see that.
14: I hate to say it, but you know the thing that could break those other states? An injury.
1: That's it.
14: So if an injury happens because some trans male feels like a woman and runs over on the soccer field some other athlete, and God forbid they get hurt, then people say, well, how do you feel about that?
1: Well, honestly, Brian, I don't even think that would be enough to get the other side to recant from their voting record. I think what it's going to take is real enforcement mechanisms from the top, from the federal government. So what does that mean? It means the Department of Justice, maybe working in collaboration with the Department of Education, going after these institutions and holding them accountable through, you know, monetary means, holding them accountable, again, for violating the law, because that's what they're doing now.
14: Riley Gaines, our guest. So Riley, today on Capitol Hill, August Pfluger, the congressman from Texas, and his colleagues are demanding accountability from the commissioner of the WNBA for the multiple attacks against Caitlin Clark, a player, in his words, and I agree, transforming women's sports and inspiring a new generation of young girls to participate in sports. I'm putting the league on notice that if he keeps letting the violent targeting slide, they could find themselves facing the DOJ or EEOC crackdown for violating federal civil rights law. Do you feel as though this is something Congress should be involved with?
1: Yeah, you know, it's hard as a very principled conservative and someone who really truthfully, not just the talking point, but really does believe in limited government. But what I think that we have seen, or again, I'll speak personally, what I've seen for 2 years from Caitlin Clark is, I don't think it can be described as anything other than repeated targeted violence. The amount of cheap shots and hard fouls and physical play beyond what is considered normal basketball, eye pokes and hip checks and throat grabs, all targeting Caitlin Clark without the refs blowing their whistles. So, look, I think this is a worthwhile use of their time. And I don't think at this point we've heard a response from the commissioner, but I will be interested to see. I know they followed up this letter with a couple pretty key questions. I mean, as simple as what are you actually doing to protect your athletes? I'll be excited to see how the WNBA responds. Up until this point, certainly what we've seen in the past few years, I don't think there's a league or an organization more dedicated to self-imploding than the WNBA. So I can't imagine a response that will bode well.
14: As a soccer player, you always have to go into the towns, talk to the clubs, try to get them to come to the games with their parents. It's just what you do. If you're an emerging sport like lacrosse, two great sports, right? But they're not football. They're not basketball. So what you do is you go in there, you send your players in, you pay them a little bit more, they make appearances. I have never seen a Liberty player doing a CYO or any type of game. They don't even know who they are. This way, 1,000 people show up at Madison Square Garden, it doesn't matter because they don't put the time in. They still get paid and sustained by the NBA.
1: Yeah, no, that's right. We were just talking prior to this, too. We see it across the board, I think, certainly, and probably one of the most

0: And they have to split that in some way, shape, or form with the U.S. women's national team. Doesn't make sense to me.
1: Because the revenue is not the same on the women's side.
0: No.
1: That was the problem. When they talked about equal pay, the problem is revenue. I can't go to a New York City. If I'm a waiter in New York City, I'm going to get paid more than a waiter in Kentucky, a small town in Kentucky. I don't deserve equal pay. Why? The prices are less. The tips are less. So I shouldn't be sharing. That's just the way it is. But we'll see how that goes. Lastly, on what you were talking about, Caitlin Clark, here's their coach. When she heard that the Congress is thinking about looking at the hard fouls on Caitlin Clark. Cut 53, Stephanie White.
2: Concerning reports suggest that many of these attacks against Caitlin Clark may be racially motivated. What's your reaction to that?
3: Our team made a statement yesterday, so you can find that statement.
2: No, I understand that. I just mean as a coach, when you hear one of your players is being mentioned in a letter from members of Congress to the commissioner of the league, how do you handle that?
3: Again, that's not something we can control. We're not affiliated with those groups, and we try to keep the main thing, and focus on the things that we can control.
0: I mean, I just don't understand how hard it is to say, look, Caitlin Clark is our player, and we stand with her. We want all players to be safe. I mean, it's really as simple as that. And again, I hate to keep comparing women's sports to men's sports, but think back to Harrison Butker, right, of the Chiefs. And when he was involved in the controversy, he spoke
1: kicker
0: at the commencement, and he said, he gave pro-life talking points, encouraging people to get married and have children and to grow in their faith. When the head coach of the Chiefs was asked about this, he defended his player. When other teammates were asked about this, they defended their teammate. Women just tend to be catty. I hate the reputation. I hate the stereotype, but they prove it to be true, as we saw here. I don't know why the coach can't say something as simple and PR trained as Caitlin Clark is our player. We want her to be safe, as with the rest of the
1: I just saw your 9-month-old daughter. I know how much children mean to you. You want a big family. Obviously, it's beautiful. Your book is now out. 1, 2, 3, We Are Free. Well, why did you think this is the right time, and what do you want the message to be?
0: Well, you did. My daughter's here in New York with me. She is the light of my life. When I think about her and the country that I want her to inherit, it is a more safe one. It's a more fair one. It's a more just one, more moral, more righteous, more opportunistic, more prosperous nation. The education system now is designed to tell kids all of America's flaws and the hardships that we've gone through. And certainly those are a part of America's history, but they leave out the American exceptionalism that I believe even still currently that we are living through, and how it's only going to get better from here. That's what this book is. It's a little board book. So for young children, designed to teach them how to count to 10. As young as my daughter, the book is dedicated to our daughter. Her name's Margot. And so it was really special to be able to, on that dedication page, write this for her. Obviously, she can't read it yet on her own, but to be able to one day give it to her, hopefully she knows, what her mom has fought for. It's her, quite frankly. She's everything I'm fighting for. So very exciting. You could find out more and get the book in a signed copy with myself. I know Dr. Ben Carson also had a book in this collection, and Kirk Cameron at 250, Riley250.com.
1: All right, Riley250.com. All right, go out and grab it. You're not going to be, especially this year of 250.
0: Yeah, come on.
1: People want to have a reason to understand they're exceptional and maybe push back against the schools that don't feel that way. Lastly, we've been covering over the last 3 days, even today, the whole Charlie Kirk trial and the assassin. He admitted to it 3 times. He's got a witness that says it, put it in text messages that said it, has a handwritten note underneath the keyboard that said it, his parents turned him in. But yet conspiracy theories have said Egypt was involved, Israel's involved, Netanyahu was involved, Erica Kirk had him killed, Erica's boyfriend had him killed, Andrew Colvin had him killed, Turning Point had him, all these things. And now all these podcasters and influencers have been running wild over the last year. Does it end from what we saw over the last 2 days?
0: You forgot the people in the maroon shirts, Brian. They were also involved. I think the faction of people who are chronically online, who believe these things or tout these talking points, there's nothing that you could present to them evidence-wise, like hard evidence. There's nothing you could present to them that would get them to say, maybe I had this wrong. Maybe we should lay off Erica Kirk, Charlie's widow, the mother of his children. Maybe she wasn't actually involved. There's nothing at this point. So knowing that and kind of coming to terms with that myself, because I found myself over the past 10 months, I would say irrationally angry, but saying that, maybe it's rationally and justifiably angry at the people who tout these talking points. I don't think there's anything that you can say to them that will at this point get them to change their mind or to say, maybe I was wrong.
1: Well, the thing is, they're not unintelligent.
0: No, they're not.
1: Number two.
0: Which

0: is even more concerning, though.
1: Right. So if just some crazy, like Alex Jones, is actually not unintelligent either, but the Sandy Hook were actors, he got sued for that, lost everything, and he should have. Number two, we never landed on the moon, that the president wasn't really shot at Butler. You know, we saw on the other side, we saw them try to lie to us and tell us the laptop wasn't real. So, well, I'm not saying you should believe everything at face value, and I understand why people are skeptical. But I think there's a point between skeptical and responsible.
0: Totally.
1: And we're at that point because we're about to start another election season.
0: Totally.
1: And then it's going to be Republican against Republican, Democrat against Democrat. And then you got to wonder, well, what, you know, what is real? What is not real?
0: When it comes to the pretrial, I want it to be known, like, I had questions of my own that I wrestled with as well. Not any of the necessarily crazy conspiratorial, but did Tyler Robinson act alone? What other institutions ultimately contributed to the woke mind virus that I certainly believe that he had contracted? Is it Reddit? Is it schooling? Is it public education? I want all of those places to be investigated and held accountable to the fullest extent of the law. So to act like those of us who, again, at this point, allege, and I certainly believe in our justice system, innocent until proven guilty, but for those of us who do believe that Tyler Robinson pulled the trigger, that doesn't mean that we're not seeking truth and justice like the other side. They think they're the only ones who want those things. I promise you, Charlie Kirk's bride wants truth and justice for Charlie.
1: She had nothing to do with it, and to torture her in this
0: way. I've seen her behind the scenes. And let me tell you, Brian, while she is so strong, and I think she's doing an incredible job leading Turning Point, which is exactly what Charlie wanted, it's heartbreaking behind the scenes.
1: Especially because she knows a lot
0: of these people.
1: Because she knows them.
0: Yeah.
1: Riley Gaines, congratulations. Go pick up her book. You're not going to regret it. Listen to her show, The Riley Gaines Show on OutKick. And the name of the book is 123 We Are Free. And you can get it at
0: Riley250.com.
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4: Mexico plans to pursue legal action against the U.S. following a fatal shooting in Texas involving ICE agents. Country music singer John Rich will be sworn in at the White House today as special envoy for American landowners at the U.S. Department of Agriculture. Barbie stamps are coming to the United States Postal Service. Their latest offering is being unveiled tomorrow, and it features Barbie-themed stamps designed in collaboration with Mattel. The Postal Service says the stamps were created with a spirit of fun, using a mix of eye-catching shades, but leaning heavily on pink.
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7: I think it's a good thing because I like the Americans. I think they are kind of hilarious as well. They are funny. So I like the way they are. So I think it's just good. And it's been, honestly, on every single thing with the World Cup so far here has been amazing. From games to the stadiums to everything has been amazing. Training ground or where we train has been amazing. So I'm super happy and it's been impressive.
8: This is the World Cup has been, it's so rare. It's so rare to have an event where you go, well, that was unbelievable. Every event, every venue, unbelievable. Transportation, really good. Communication, really good. The games, unbelievably great. That was Erling Haaland of Norway. He's the 6'4", I think 210, 220 pound, maybe 230 pound forward with unbelievable flexibility and athleticism. They point out, is the issue with America. They said if he grew up in America, he'd be a tight end in football. They say in America, in Norway, they said, you're going to be my center forward. That's the difference. I don't think it's going to happen too much longer. Just like they said boxers, they said forwards in basketball used to be boxers. I understand things will change. I think it'll change, but this guy is an unbelievable person too. Go Norway.
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1: Good afternoon. It is 12 o'clock here at WDBO. I'm Michelle Wargo with our top story. President Trump says he is not signing the new housing bill passed by the House and Senate, allowing the legislation to take effect tonight. Fox's Jessica Rosenthal has more.
2: The president wrote in a Truth Social post he's not signing the new bipartisan housing bill in protest over the fact that the U.S. Senate has not passed the Save America Act. The House has done so. But the president says Save America, which would require proof of citizenship in order to register to vote, is popular, and its, quote, non-passage is crazy. He says Senate Republicans should terminate the filibuster to get this done, warning that Democrats will nuke the 60-vote threshold rule for legislation they want when they're in the majority. The housing bill does a number of things, including streamlining environmental reviews, lifts rules on modular homes, and provides incentives through grants to build more housing. Jessica Rosenthal, Fox News.
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4: I'm Channel 9 meteorologist Cassandra Crimi, tracking another scorcher with heat advisories issued for Central Florida. We'll take you through the Friday heat coming up.
1: It's currently 91 degrees and sunny, but it feels like 103 here at Orlando's Severe Weather Station. I'm Michelle Wargo, continuing our team coverage. The Orlando-based Coliseum of Comics is releasing an exclusive limited edition variant of Dungeon Crawler Carl Number Zero.
5: The comic retailer says the cover is an homage to Jack Kirby's Avengers Number Four and was created by artist Aaron Conley. Coliseum says 2,000 copies of the standard variant were printed, along with 500 foil editions. The issue is based on the best-selling Dungeon Crawler Carl series and includes the first episode of its illustrated webtoon adaptation, along with additional material. The exclusive cover and other versions of the special issue will go on sale during a midnight release event on July 15th at the Coliseum of Comics location at 2511 Old Vineland Road in Kissimmee. Isaac Abdel-Messiah, WDBO News.
1: The Centers for Disease Control and Prevention warns about a parasitic illness that's affecting over a dozen states, with a surge of cases right now in Michigan. Fox's Jeff Manasso reports.
6: It's called Cyclospora, a microscopic parasite that comes from imported produce like lettuce and berries that commonly causes diarrhea and severe dehydration. The outbreak now in at least 17 states, with Michigan the hardest hit. With over 1,200 cases, there were 50 cases there last year. Experts urge us to thoroughly wash produce and our hands with soap and water. No deaths have been reported. The CDC also saying the source of the Cyclospora infections, which tend to occur in late spring and summer, have not been identified. Jeff Manasso, Fox News.
1: It's now 12:03. I'm Michelle Wargo, WDBO News.
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4: I'm Channel 9 meteorologist Cassandra Crimmy, tracking the heat again. A heat advisory up for all of Central Florida from 11 a.m. till 8 p.m. with highs in the mid to upper 90s. Orlando today, 97 degrees, but a heat index 102 to 108. From Channel 9 Eyewitness News, and meteorologist Cassandra Crimmy.
0: 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Triple team traffic.
12: We got a crash, I-4 westbound after the 408. The right lane is still closed. It's also affecting the ramp from the 408 to I-4 westbound. Seeing delays from Princeton to Cayley, the express lanes are running full speed. It's also stop and go out of Polk County, I-4 eastbound from well before US 27 to World Drive. From the WDBO Traffic Center, I'm Paul Cross.
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13: Story where the Iranians are saying now they want to assassinate Donald Trump. This is blowing up. We'll continue to talk about this story throughout the afternoon as it does continue to develop. I do find this interesting, though, because if you know anything about Donald Trump and his history with Iran, you know that they've wanted to assassinate our president for quite some time. And so this really doesn't come as much of a surprise. The president earlier today actually had a few things to say about this story where Israel, in case you're unfamiliar with the story, Israel letting the Trump administration know that they have uncovered intelligence that shows that the Iranians have a fresh new plan to assassinate President Donald Trump. This is what he said just a few hours ago.
14: You know what a race car driver is? 0.1%. A bull rider, that looks pretty dangerous. If it's 0.1%. No, it's 5.2% is you don't make it. You should have told me you're an excellent reporter. You should have told me that years ago. Maybe I wouldn't have run. It's a very dangerous profession. No, I'm number one on the kill list for Iran. They're lovely people. I'm number one. So I don't know. I can't tell you that, but I don't really care because I'm doing my job and I'm doing it, I hope, better than anybody's ever done it because we have a country that's hot and really, really successful. But I mention it only because it's on the list. I mean, it came out. There was another list came out yesterday and I'm number one on, I like being number one on TikTok better, but I'm number one on the list for killing.
13: So President Trump, and you can tell that although I'm sure that he's got some concerns, again, as I said, it's really nothing new, but this is something for the president that he is certainly used to at this point with Iran. Remember, President Trump has been talking about Iran for years and years and years, and really no American president has taken the tack that Donald Trump has regarding, of course, the bombs and really putting his foot down and saying that the Iranians simply cannot have a nuclear weapon. Now they're going after, of course, the Trump administration, again, going after Iran's economy. Now, this headline from the Daily Mail, Donald Trump has left instructions detailing the severe military retaliation that should occur if Iran successfully assassinates him. So I got to tell you, this is really interesting. I don't know how concerned President Trump really is. The president seems to me to be the kind of guy, as I've been watching him for years and years, of course, never let him see a sweat. And I don't think that the president, I'm sure that he is concerned, but he's also to the point now where he's survived a couple of different assassination attempts. And I think that he has As he looks at his future and he looks at life beyond the presidency, I think the president does want to have a nice life after the presidency. I think that he would like to at some point live in peace. But I also know that he understands, as you just heard in that soundbite, the president understands that it is a tough gig, and that when you are the president of the United States, especially a president that is as controversial as him, these are the kinds of things that you have to deal with. But I do find it interesting. The president has left instructions detailing the severe military retaliation that should occur if they are able to take him out. This is the quote. "I've been on their list for a long time. That's what we're dealing with." He says that the only thing is, "I've left instructions, if anything happens, to literally just bomb them at levels they've never seen before." Asked about the recent intelligence reports indicating that Israel had flagged an active plot targeting him this week, President Trump dismissed the idea of a newly surfaced threat, emphasizing instead that Tehran's lethal intentions have been going on for years. And that is true. You know, when this whole thing came out, I read this early this morning and last night, and I thought, well, honestly, what's new here? I mean, what's different? The Iranians have wanted to take out Donald Trump for a long time. The article goes on to say Donald Trump's, as he is talking about all this, he says, "I've been number one for a long time. It's the way life is." And we know that back in 2020, President Trump took out Iranian General Qasem Soleimani. And he has also taken out, if you've been following the Iran war, you know that he's taken out a couple of different layers of the Islamic Revolutionary Guard in Iran. And the funeral that they held over the weekend for their supreme leader, I think it was like a 5 or 6 day funeral. But on the last day, they were unfurling flags that said something to the effect of, "We will kill Donald Trump." So I think for President Trump, it's just another day in the life. The article goes on to say the threat environment surrounding the president has intensified recently, marked by several disrupted assassination plots following the July 13th, 2024 campaign rally in Butler, Pennsylvania. Of course, we know what happened there. We know what happened at the White House Correspondents' Dinner. And so the president and his administration, they know what they're dealing with. And so now the question is, what's next for the president? I don't believe that this is going to impact Donald Trump one way or another. Oh, and by the way, I would also remind you, there's a lot of people on the conservative side that they're not necessarily trusting of this intelligence coming from Israel, because, and even one of the articles that I read this morning does point out, there are some people that are cynical. We know that Israel, they want to go after Iran militarily. They want to do everything they can to continue the military aspect of this war. They're not really fond of diplomacy as it relates to Iran. And the reason why, of course, and if you've been following this, you know that Iran does not feel like Israel has a right to exist. And so Israel wants this job done. They want to take care of Iran once and for all. And they do see this really as, I think, probably maybe a last-ditch attempt to do what they want to do with Iran, which is get them to the point, knock them to the point where they are unable to attack them any longer. And so the problems, the fighting between Iran and Israel, that has been going on for a long time. So the cynics are saying, the Israeli critics are saying, and there's a lot that are on the right, they're saying, listen, we can't trust Israel. What Israel is really trying to do with this intelligence is they're trying to provoke or manipulate Donald Trump to continue with the bombing. They don't want to have anything to do with diplomacy, because Israel knows, as I know and you probably know, that Iran, they can't be trusted. And so they have made, you know, agreement after agreement with the Trump administration, apparently. And then they've just come back and they've said, no, we never agreed to that. We never agreed to that. This is a country, Iran, simply put, cannot be trusted. And once Donald Trump leaves office, Well, Israel's not sure if they're going to get another chance to do the damage that they want to do to Iran. So you do have people that are out there and they're saying that Iran is using this intelligence. You can put the word intelligence in air quotes. They're using this intelligence to try to, as I said, manipulate Donald Trump to start attacking Iran militarily, because Israel knows that once Donald Trump is out of office, whoever the next president is, it's not a guarantee, it's not a slam dunk that they'll be as aggressive against Iran as Donald Trump is and has been. So they may be thinking that this is their last chance to partner with America to take out the Iranians militarily. So we'll have to see where this whole thing plays out. Obviously, Donald Trump understands that he is not a popular guy across the world, and especially when it comes to the Iranians in the Middle East. My name is Dan Mandis, in for Eric Erickson. Got a lot more straight ahead.
0: He'll do the research and give it to you straight. Eric Erickson is live every weekday. Now, the three big things you need to know, powered by Mark Spain Real Estate.
1: President Donald Trump said on social media today that he will not sign a broad, affordable housing bill in protest because Congress won't pass the Save America Act. Despite Trump's announcement, the housing legislation could still become law without his signature. Country music singer John Rich will be sworn in at the White House today as special envoy for American landowners at the U.S. Department of Agriculture. The USDA says he will work with farmers, ranchers, and private property owners when it comes to their land rights. Graham Plattner is no longer running for the United States Senate. The Maine Democrat says he'll officially drop out of the race Monday following allegations of sexual assault.
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1: In 1969, a U.S. defense research project called ARPANET sent its first message, laying the foundation for the internet. What started as a small network grew into a global system, connecting billions of people, transforming communication, business, and everyday life. I'm Michelle Wargo, and that's your America 250 moment on WDBO, Orlando's news and talk.
9: What's one of the biggest threats to your retirement savings? Today, Mike Lester, fiduciary wealth manager and president of Talon Wealth Management, talks with me about longevity and how financial planning could help you guard your nest egg.
8: If we knew exactly how long we were going to live, it would be really, really easy to put together a financial plan, right? Depending on your goal. So if your goal was, when I die, I want the last check to bounce because I won't be around anymore, right? What difference does it make? We can do financial planning for that. It's just that we don't know when you're going to die. So we'll make an assumption, something like, well, you'll probably die before you're 100. And then, you know, I'm kind of looking at him going, right? And they're, you know, I want like a nod. Yeah, I'm going to die before. Like, okay, let's make sure. Because I had one guy go, no, 115. I'm like, oh,
9: well, Mike,
8: that's optimistic.
9: You don't want to paint yourself into a corner, right? And then go, oops.
8: Yeah, okay. Again, I was literally very happy to hear him say that. Back in the old days, you're sitting there and you go, okay, I've got this much. If I earned zero on it, we usually use 95 on a plan. Let's just say you're 65, so it's 30 years. And this is simple math, but people think this way. They go, all right, well, if I divide what I have by 30, that's how much I could take out into it, zero, right, by the time I'm 95. Then you can go out from there and you go, okay, but if I put in a bank CD and I was getting like 3.5%. Oh, okay, try to do that math. And then eventually you get into, well, what if it was in the stock market? But then you got the volatility and everything that goes along with it. So the longevity component obviously is extremely important. We don't know how long you're going to live. So I can show you the average rate of return on an investment, but that rate of return can't be in just 1 year, because 1 year isn't indicative of what's going to happen the next year. But if you spread that over, well, it used to be 10 years, but I think now it needs to be more like 20, 30 year average, you can map it out. But then you've got sequence of returns risk, right? So it's just an average rate of return. So we're trying to define things moving forward. And if somebody can help us understand the mechanics of, well, what could I expect from the investment over time? How much risk am I taking in that investment over time? And then what are all of my investment options? Because we have several that have a defined outcome. But anytime you have a defined outcome, meaning it's literally in writing how much you're going to get paid year after year. Well, what's the catch to that? Well, the catch is, if you're not going to make less than that, you're also not going to make more than that. And then, you know, you're having conversations with people about what is their personal comfort zone. So this is why I'm constantly talking about understanding all the options, because Cheryl, I think I literally just said something a lot of people are going, And I go, well, I didn't know you could get a defined outcome on an investment in the stock market, that I knew what I was going to get paid and my risk was protected on the downside. But then also on the upside, the problem was I was going to get paid 12%. But if it went up 50, I was still only going to get 12. You know, a lot of people will be okay with that. And the reason they're not aware of it is they haven't been told before.
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13: And appreciate you being here, and you can always find me on the socials at Dan Mandis Show. And just to put a final cap on what is going on with Iran, one of the things the president has said is that the ceasefire is over. The bombing will continue. However, he is still saying that if they want to continue talks, then we can continue to talk. But I think the president, he knows that one of the things that Iran is known for is trying to, you know, play the long game and do everything they can to sort of string you along and say, oh, yeah, we're having negotiations. But then they'll come out and they'll try to, essentially, as the president has said, they'll try to waste time. And they're trying to do everything they can to embarrass President Trump on the world stage. And I think the president is absolutely tired of it. And case in point, how many times, and it actually became a thing in the media where President Trump, and this is on the president, by the way, where he would say, we're close to a deal, we're close to a deal, we're close to a deal. And the president would give some sort of an update. And the Iranians would come back and they would say, that was not agreed to, that was not agreed to, that was not agreed to. Really embarrassing the president on the world stage. And I think that, you know, Donald Trump, and I think it's interesting, actually, Because remember when the president first ran for office way, way back when? And you had all of these people on the left saying that Donald Trump is a blowhard and he's a bull in a china shop and we're going to end up in World War III. Well, the president, I think to his credit, has really been trying to use diplomacy to try to end this war in Iran. Now, I don't know about you, but I was cynical of the whole Iran war to begin with because I don't believe that you can with terrorists. And really, if you think about it, we have tried everything related to Iran. We have tried bombing the living you-know-what out of them. We have done everything we can to destroy their economy. We've taken out a couple of layers of their leadership, the Islamic Revolutionary Guard, and on it goes. And still, they survive. Still, they're taking over or trying to take over the Strait of Hormuz. And so the president has been very specific, very direct in the last couple of days where the bombing is going to continue. And I think the president has done everything he can to utilize diplomacy. Nobody can say whatever happens from this point forward. Nobody can say that the president has not tried the route of diplomacy. He has, and it clearly has not worked. I do feel that, just to let you know where I'm at with the whole war on Iran, it's been a minute since I filled in for Eric. I'm always thrilled to fill in on his mighty network. But what I would say is that I understood why the president was doing what he was doing. Nobody wants an Iran with a nuclear weapon. But I also feel like the president has sort of painted himself into a corner, unfortunately, in the sense that, and I'm a Donald Trump supporter, but when this whole thing started, and I'm not the guy that's ever going to say, you know, I told you so, because I'm just not that guy. But when this whole thing started, I knew, and a lot of people knew, that dealing with Iran in this kind of a situation was going to be really difficult for the president and his administration for a number of different reasons. Number one, and we are seeing this all play out in real time. Who are you negotiating with? Are you negotiating with the Islamic Revolutionary Guard? Are you negotiating with Iran's other more mainline government, if you will? Or who? Who is it that you're talking to? And who is the real decision maker? Also, you take out all of these various leaders, then you could end up with a civil war in Iran. So you have all of those things that you have to deal with. You also know that Iran, they don't tell the truth. You cannot trust them. As a nation, their government, the Islamic Revolutionary Guard, they are perpetual and professional liars. So any agreement would have to come back with, how do you trust that they are complying with whatever agreement you have come up with? Because they are incredibly secretive. You can't trust them. And so for the president now, I don't know where he goes from here, because it's obvious that the memorandum of understanding, that is clearly not been working. The Iranians taking out or trying to take out, but bombing three ships in the Strait of Hormuz. Now the Strait of Hormuz, once again, is compromised. Gasoline prices are going back up. So the president is going to, it would appear, he's going to just keep bombing and bombing. And the Iranians, the Islamic Revolutionary Guard, common perception is, and I tend to agree, that all they really have to do is survive. That's all they have to do. Donald Trump needs to figure out a way, because I do believe that he wants desperately to get out of this war. I mean, that is clear. He needs to figure out a way to be able to declare victory and get out of Iran. I think that the president has made a lot of progress in taking out their nuclear capabilities. So one way or another, the president is looking for a way to get out of this war. He wants to be able to declare a victory, pull out our troops, get things back to normal here in America as far as the economy, gas prices, and so forth. And if he can do that, it's going to take some time for gasoline prices to get back to where they were pre-war. But that is ultimately what the president wants to do. The Republican Party heading into the midterm elections definitely want to see that as well. Again, the challenge is it's going to take a minute for gas prices to get back to pre-war levels. And there's a lot of people, obviously, on the side of the Democrats, but some in the Republican Party as well, that do want to see the president fail. So this is going to be fascinating to watch how this whole thing continues to play out. My name is Dan Mandis, in for Eric Erickson.
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5: Good afternoon. It's 12:30 here at WDBO. I'm Michelle Wargo with our top story. House Republicans are pushing to implement more protections for women's basketball players after Indiana Fever point guard Caitlin Clark was subjected to harsh physical treatment on the court. Fox's Mark Meredith with the latest.
6: Caitlin Clark has certainly had a big impact on the sport of basketball, but some in D.C. want to know if she's being unfairly targeted, both physically and emotionally, on and off the court. A bunch of the debate centers from a game that happened last month when a Phoenix Mercury player made contact with Clark's throat. The league later punished the player, who was accused of targeting Clark over all this, but some think this is not an isolated incident. She's been hip-checked, poked in the eye during games, incidents which have sparked repeated questions about whether people are doing enough to protect one of the most high-profile players in the WNBA. Congress is now stepping in. You got 11 House Republicans demanding answers. They sent a letter to the WNBA commissioner demanding details on what they see as major problems.
5: Caitlin Clark left a recent game against the Phoenix Mercury in the third quarter after re-aggravating a lingering back injury. New Smyrna Beach has topped the U.S. list for shark encounters, according to an analysis from Hard Rock Bet.
7: While New Smyrna is no Amity Island when it comes to famous shark attacks, the popular Central Florida beach still took the cake for the most recorded shark encounters in the country. New Smyrna ranked first nationally with 198 recorded incidents, according to analysis conducted by Hard Rock Bet. The analysis also ranked Florida first among U.S. states with over 1,100 recorded shark attacks in the historical data set. Hard Rock Bet says Florida accounted for 46% of recorded U.S. incidents included in its analysis. Shark encounters remain rare compared with the number of people who visit coastal areas each year. Isaac Abdelmessiah, WDBO News.
5: European officials want Meta to disable features they call addictive. Fox's Eben Brown reports.
10: The European Union is now accusing Meta, the company behind Facebook and Instagram, of breaking the union's wide-reaching Digital Services Act by including features designed to be addictive to users. The regulators cite things such as infinite scrolling, where the platform's content continues to be delivered in an unending stream. The EU's commission is demanding Meta remove or disable those features or face hefty fines. The commission further states Meta's current features dedicated to managing time spent on the app and controlling underage use of the platforms are ineffective. Meta disputes these findings. Eben Brown, Fox News.
5: It is now 12:33. I'm Michelle Wargo, WDBO News.
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1: I'm Channel 9 meteorologist Cassandra Crimmy, tracking the heat again. A heat advisory up for all of Central Florida from 11 a.m. till 8 p.m. with highs in the mid to upper 90s. Orlando today, 97 degrees, but a heat index 102 to 108. From Channel 9 Eyewitness News, I'm meteorologist Cassandra Crimmy.
2: 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Triple team traffic.
3: We're still seeing some delays I-4 westbound because of a crash after the 408. They still have a right lane blocked there. It's also affecting the ramp from the 408 to I-4 westbound. Those delays start just about at Princeton, on and off the brakes through to Cayley. The express lanes, they're running full speed. We're also seeing some really big delays out of Polk County for I-4 eastbound, just from well before US 27 to World Drive. From the WDBO Traffic Center, I'm Paul Cross.
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13: And good afternoon. I host a morning show in Nashville, Tennessee, Super Talk 99.7 WTN, and always appreciate the opportunity to fill in for Eric. I thought this was really interesting. You know, I don't necessarily hang out a lot in Republican circles. I just don't. But when I do, there's always one conversation that does seem to dominate the issues that conservatives are talking about. And one of them is J.D. or Marco. That's right. J.D. Vance or Marco Rubio. Y'all know I'm talking about 2028 and the presidential election. I know we're not even at the midterms yet. I do understand that. But a lot of people, understandably so, are looking at J.D. Vance or Marco Rubio. Who will be the next nominee for the Republicans heading into the next presidential election? I saw this headline in the Daily Mail, stunning article in the Daily Mail regarding J.D. Vance, his run for the presidency. The headline is this: Trump wants an apprentice Oval Office battle between Vance and Rubio, but insiders say J.D.'s top secret 2028 master plan is already underway. I may be one of the only guys, people in America that has not seen The Apprentice, but the president wants like an apprentice style Oval Office battle between his vice president and his secretary of state. You know, as well as I do, the president, he most certainly does have a flair for dramatics. And the purpose of the article is that he's trying to set up this air of intrigue. And again, a bit of a battle between two of his favorite people in his administration, Vance or Rubio. The article talks about how J.D. Vance will more than likely announce his intentions to run right after the midterms in November. But what about Marco Rubio? We'll talk about that in a second. But J.D., I think you would agree that he has done some amazing work. I will tell you this. You know, I have not met one person within the Republican Party that has anything negative to say about J.D. Vance. As a matter of fact, during my morning show in Nashville, we like to take, you know, silly little polls, and this is far from a scientific poll. But the other day, I had a poll, grade Donald Trump, and we had A, B, C, or F, and it was very mixed. I mean, it was like, 45% gave Donald Trump an A. You had about 22% that gave the president a B. You had about the same for C. And we also had a pretty good number of people that gave the president an F. And just so you know, I have a very conservative audience. We did it this morning with J.D. Vance. And I want to say that it was like 70 to 75% of my audience gave J.D. Vance an A, and the rest of them gave the vice president a B. In other words, the president, there's a lot of Republicans now. They're upset for a number of different reasons. Maybe it's because of the war in Iran. It's maybe because of the president's relationship with Benjamin Netanyahu. Maybe it's the economy. Maybe they feel like the president has lost focus because the war in Iran is not necessarily America first. I mean, that's a whole conversation. But the point that I'm making is that even if President Trump is losing some support, I don't think that is turning into lack of support for J.D. Vance. I don't think that's translating into falling support for J.D. Vance, the vice president. I think that the MAGA movement and Republicans are looking at Donald Trump. There is some frustrations, but those frustrations are not spilling over into his vice president. I mean, JD, think about this. He's an effective communicator. He's done his best with this impossible situation in Iran. He is genuinely speaking, not only a likable guy, but he's really smart. And from a political standpoint, he knows what he's doing. He's accomplished a lot. And by and large, people in Republican circles, not only do they like him, but they're also donating to his upcoming presidential campaign if he runs. So I just told you about my poll that I had on my little show in Nashville. But the Daily Mail also did a poll. Do you know what that poll shows? J.D. Vance versus Marco Rubio? J.D. Vance is now at 51% and up 4 percentage points from last month. And Marco Rubio has been slumping. He is now in second place at 15%, down 3. You heard that right. J.D. Vance, 51% and going up, and Marco Rubio at 15% and going down. By the way, rounding out a couple of other names, Ron DeSantis, 9%. Ted Cruz is at 6%. Now, in a head-to-head matchup, they say that J.D. Vance would win against Marco Rubio 65 to 26%. So of those four names, you've got J.D. Vance well ahead of everyone else. Now, more numbers, just real quick. Navigator Research, which is apparently a Democrat-aligned firm, showing J.D. Vance also ahead of Marco Rubio in net favorability, 62 to 51% over Marco Rubio. Now, all that to say, there's a lot of people who look at these two and they say, you know, J.D. Vance may be really popular within the conservative movement and within the MAGA movement, but generally speaking, Marco Rubio is more trusted and more well-liked within the general population. Marco Rubio has been around a long time, and people would also say that Marco Rubio, like it or not, he's more bipartisan, at least he has been in the past, with his time in the Senate. So ultimately, one of the reasons why J.D. Vance and his popularity, his awareness, if you will, in the public is rising is because he has been out there promoting his book. And these appearances, they were just incredible appearances. Remember, he's been going right into the lion's den of these leftist shows. He appeared with Bill Maher. He was on, of course, The View. And that's always an adventure. But the thing is, it wasn't a knockdown, drag-out fight. I've got an example, because I thought, you remember just a few moments ago, I said that J.D. Vance, he's incredibly likable. He's not in it to, you know, get into a knockdown, drag-out fight, even if he's on The View dealing with Whoopi Goldberg. There was a moment, I'm going to play this for you, there was a moment where, as he's on there with The View and Whoopi Goldberg and the rest of them, where Whoopi accused the Trump administration of being hostile towards minorities.
4: You say that we're anti-minority or anti-black.
8: No, I didn't say that. I asked. See?
4: Well, okay, fine. Be fair.
8: Don't start any stuff
4: all
8: with
4: right,
8: me,
4: okay,
8: man. Don't
4: right.
8: get me in trouble.
4: I misinterpreted your question,
8: that's
4: but let me answer your actual question there. Mm-hmm. What I'm saying, I think, okay, look at Washington, D.C., one of the most democratic and one of the blackest, by a share of population, blackest cities in the United States of America, has seen a radical decrease in violent crimes and sexual assaults and in murders. We have tried to take the crime issue seriously, in part because we believe everybody, whether you're black or white or rich or poor, deserves to live in a safe neighborhood.
13: Yeah, I mean, it was a great moment, I thought, for J.D. You know, when you're in a situation where you're on a show like The View and they're hurling all of these accusations at you, and it's like, what about this? What about this? What about this? What about this? Well, oftentimes the things that they were, you know, throwing at J.D., the things that they were saying to J.D. were either, you know, half-truths taken out of context, and he was very gracious. He was very smart. He was very gracious. He came off as incredibly likable. And in this article in the Daily Mail, as they talk about Donald Trump sort of putting together this scenario in the White House where they have an apprentice-style contest, if you will, where J.D. Vance and Marco Rubio are battling it out for the nomination, I think that J.D. Vance is looking really good. The president has been watching.

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1: To de-escalate the war with the Iranians by negotiating with the Iranians to try to end it. And it is a perfect way out. Marco Rubio, on the other hand, he's been pretty much all in on the war. Here's the other thing, is that J.D. Vance has now the infrastructure and it is all in place. And again, they say that he is going to announce it. He is running for the presidency right after the midterm elections. Now, ask me about Marco Rubio. Ask me what Marco Rubio has done to prepare his run for the presidency. Absolutely nothing. He's got no infrastructure. He doesn't have a staff. He doesn't have, you know, some sort of an apparatus to bring in donations for a future presidential campaign. Marco Rubio has done none of that. And so there's a lot of folks that are saying that it's going to be J.D. Vance at the top, Marco Rubio as the running mate, which is going to be interesting because it's my opinion that Rubio has done an excellent job as Secretary of State. My name is Dan Mandis, in for Eric Erickson. Got a lot more straight ahead.
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3: Mexico plans to pursue legal action against the U.S. following a fatal shooting in Texas involving ICE agents. Country music singer John Rich will be sworn in at the White House today as special envoy for American landowners at the U.S. Department of Agriculture. Barbie stamps are coming to the United States Postal Service. Their latest offering is being unveiled tomorrow, and it features Barbie-themed stamps designed in collaboration with Mattel. The Postal Service says the stamps were created with a spirit of fun, using a mix of eye-catching shades, but leaning heavily on pink.
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10: Always appreciate the opportunity to fill in for Eric Erickson. You can follow me on the socials at Dan Mandis Show. As somebody has, Jay Radford 61 has, tagged me in a post on Twitter. And in talking about Donald Trump, he says, why does Donald Trump just absolutely refuse to finish the job in Iran? Why? Sick of all his bluster. And I do understand what he's saying. One of the comments that I made as Donald Trump, and in the previous segments, I was talking about the situation in Iran where, you know, President Trump has been, in my opinion, the president has been embarrassed time and time again. As he has said time and time again, we are very close to a resolution with Iran, only to have Iran to come back in and say, no, no, no. And it got to be kind of a, I'm not going to say it was a joke, but it got to be kind of a story where the president had said it, I don't know, dozens of times. And I remember saying when I was hosting my morning show in Nashville, somebody needs to get to the president and just tell him to stop talking. Because you got to the point where it was just kind of ridiculous and you didn't want to hear it anymore. That's what this guy on X is saying. It has to do with bluster. But here's the thing. I do believe that Donald Trump's heart is in the right place. And I think that there's a lot of conservatives who are looking at the president now. And even though he may not be doing all the right things related to Iran, and this is going to be something where we're not even going to know whether or not the president made the right decision on going into Iran for years from now. You know, it's kind of like there's this this conversation that historians have, the really important conversations that these, you know, college professors and historians have, where they'll say that you don't really know the success of a president's term or time in office for, you know, sometimes even, you know, 20, 25, 50 years, 100 years down the, you know, down the road from when that president leaves office. And so we'll never really know. I think, you know, Donald Trump is going to be, you know, well retired and, you know, perhaps, you know, had moved on in life by the time we were able to, you know, really look at the president's administration and say, yeah, you know what, that really worked or that really did not work. And so, you know, I'm not one of those guys that will sit here every single day and just, you know, make a snap judgment on everything the president is doing. Because a lot of this, as far as the war in Iran, it depends on what they want to do. This is a country, they thrive on death. They don't care about their own people. They don't care about, you know, polling and that kind of thing. The only thing they care about, it seems, is to be able to manufacture nuclear weapons and do whatever it is that they can do to fund terrorism across the world. You know, one of the things, just talking about J.D. Vance, and I realize I'm kind of going back and forth on some stuff, but, you know, J.D. Vance, in the previous segment, I was talking about how the vice president is going to more than likely announce his run for the presidency coming up after the midterm elections. One of the things that I think the vice president is really good at is storytelling. And I think that that's one of his strengths, is the fact that, you know, he had the movie Hillbilly Elegy from his book. I saw the movie. It is a really, really compelling story. And it does tell you a lot about what J.D. Vance has overcome. After he had to move in with his grandmother, I love how he talks about his grandmother and his upbringing.
11: Man, she was so non-conventional, right? She was not like a sit at home and knit you a sweater kind of grandmother. She was a woman of very devout Christian faith. She loved the F-bomb. And I, you know, when she died, we discovered 19 loaded handguns in her house.
10: Wow.
11: Just I know you're a Second Amendment guy, but
12: 19?
11: Figured out, but not just 19, but 19 spread randomly all over her house. We're thinking to ourselves, you know, obviously we can't ask her because she had died. What the hell did she need with a loaded handgun in the silverware drawer? Why take chances? It's because she couldn't get around that well towards the end of her life, and it sort of hit us. And she wanted to make sure that no matter where she was, if somebody walked into her house in Middletown, Ohio, she had a loaded handgun within arm's reach because she couldn't move around that well.
10: I mean, that's the thing. Is he such a, and that was, by the way, on a podcast with Mike Rowe. So you look at J.D. Vance, and again, he's so darn likable. And then you look at somebody like, oh, I don't know, Gavin Newsom. Is Gavin Newsom likable? Do you think that Gavin Newsom is a likable person? No. Gavin Newsom is not a likable person. And Kamala Harris, to be perfectly honest, she is a national joke. And so when you compare just the personalities of a J.D. Vance and a Gavin Newsom and a Kamala Harris heading into 2028, I think it's obvious, says the conservative, that J.D. Vance comes out on top as you look at personality types. By the way, a couple of other names that are being bantied about as far as people running for the presidency for the GOP, Ted Cruz, his name is out there. Also, Rand Paul is more than likely going to run as well. But many are saying that neither have much of a chance. I wonder if that's why President Trump has been dropping Ted Cruz's name as a possible Supreme Court justice. My name is Dan Mandis, and for Eric Erickson, got a lot more straight ahead. Stay close.
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0: 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Orlando's news, weather, and traffic starts now.
1: Good afternoon. It is 1 p.m. here at WDBO. I'm Michelle Wargo with our top story. President Trump says he is not signing the new housing bill passed by the House and Senate, allowing the legislation to take effect tonight. Fox's Jessica Rosenthal has more.
2: The president wrote in a Truth Social post he's not signing the new bipartisan housing bill in protest over the fact that the U.S. Senate has not passed the Save America Act. The House has done so. But the president says Save America, which would require proof of citizenship in order to register to vote, is popular, and its, quote, non-passage is crazy. He says Senate Republicans should terminate the filibuster to get this done, warning that Democrats will nuke the 60-vote threshold rule for legislation they want when they're in the majority. The housing bill does a number of things, including streamlining environmental reviews, lifts rules on modular homes, and provides incentives through grants to build more housing. Jessica Rosenthal, Fox News.
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4: I'm Channel 9 meteorologist Cassandra Crimi, tracking another scorcher with heat advisories issued for Central Florida. We'll take you through the Friday heat coming up.
1: It is currently 93 degrees and sunny, but it feels like 103 here at Orlando's Severe Weather Station. I'm Michelle Wargo, continuing our team coverage. The Florida Department of Health in Seminole County has issued a health alert after harmful blue-green algae toxins were detected in Lake Jessup.
5: The alert follows testing of a water sample collected on Tuesday. Health officials are urging people to use caution in and around the lake and avoid contact with water where algae blooms are visible. Residents and visitors should not swim, wade, use personal aircraft, or drink water from areas affected by a bloom. Officials also warn that pets and livestock should be kept away from the water because blue-green algae can be harmful or deadly to animals. Boiling the water will not remove the toxins. Anyone who experiences symptoms after exposure can contact the Florida Poison Information Center at 800-222-1222. Isaac Abdelmessiah, WDBO News.
1: The Centers for Disease Control and Prevention warns about a parasitic illness affecting over a dozen states, with a surge of cases in Michigan. Fox's Jeff Manasso reports.
6: It's called Cyclospora, a microscopic parasite that comes from imported produce like lettuce and berries that commonly causes diarrhea and severe dehydration. The outbreak now in at least 17 states, with Michigan the hardest hit. With over 1,200 cases, there were 50 cases there last year. Experts urge us to thoroughly wash produce and our hands with soap and water. No deaths have been reported. The CDC also saying the source of the Cyclospora infections, which tend to occur in late spring and summer, have not been identified. Jeff Manasso, Fox News.
1: A man who was killed in Texas by ICE agents earlier this week was not the man they were looking for. Immigration agents killed a man during a traffic stop in Houston on Tuesday after claiming he tried to run them over with his van. On Thursday, the Department of Homeland Security said that the ICE agents were looking for two people from Guatemala who were not in that van. It is now 1:03 p.m. I'm Michelle Wargo, WDBO News.
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4: I'm Channel 9 meteorologist Cassandra Crimmie, tracking the heat again. A heat advisory up for all of Central Florida from 11 a.m. till 8 p.m. with highs in the mid to upper 90s. Orlando today, 97 degrees, but a heat index 102 to 108. From Channel 9 Eyewitness News and meteorologist Cassandra Crimmie.
0: 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Triple Team Traffic.
13: Got a crash, I-4 westbound after the 408. The right lane still blocked there. It is also affecting the ramp from the 408 to I-4 westbound. Stop and go I-4 eastbound from well before US 27 to World Drive. And we have a rollover crash on Colonial eastbound at Powers Drive. All eastbound lanes are closed. From the WDBO Traffic Center, I'm Paul Cross.
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15: And it's always a pleasure to fill in, and you can find me on the socials at Dan Mandis Show, and there's a lot going on. I want to play you a piece of audio that it just, when I first heard this morning, my head literally exploded. This is Anna Navarro over there on The View, and she's talking about the latest controversy with ICE, and we'll get into that, but I'm just going to let the audio do the talking. This is Anna Navarro on The View talking about illegal immigration and ICE.
16: There's been now at least 5 people killed by ICE in the streets of America. Ruben Rey Martinez, they killed him, young man, they killed in San Padre Island in Texas. Silverio Villegas Gonzalez, Keith Porter, they killed him in L.A. Renee Good and Alex Preddy, they killed them in Minnesota. And now Lorenzo Salgado Araujo. There's been over...
17: Do you know the names as well of Americans who've been killed by illegal immigrants? Do you have that list?
16: I know
17: too?
16: some of the names. I don't have the list, but I do know some of the names.
17: What are their names? What are some of their names?
15: So her cohort on The View asked her, do you know any of the names of anyone who's been killed by an illegal alien here in America? And the response from Anna Navarro was that. That was her response. And this is radio, of course, so I'll have to describe it to you. But you could tell when she was asked, as she's naming all of these people that were killed by ICE. And by the way, it seems to me like she's taking their deaths way out of context. I'm going to get into that in a second. But you could tell when she was called out, as she's, you know, talking about all of these people killed by ICE, that she could not name one American that was killed by an illegal alien. The only thing that she could say was that. It's kind of sad, actually.
18: Listen, we have heard all the names.
16: This is not me doing a contest of whether you know the names or whether I know the names. I want to pronounce these names because I think we need to put names and faces and stories.
18: Absolutely.
16: Okay, so
18: to the faces of Americans who have been killed by illegal immigrants.
16: The people they killed don't have criminal records.
18: What are their names?
16: And what are the names of people that have been killed by U.S. citizens?
18: How is that relevant to?
15: I love how basically what's happening is, and I know it's hard because they're talking over each other, but basically, Anna Navarro is now desperate to figure out a way to get out of this conversation. And so one of the things that she is saying is, you know, none of these people, the five that were killed by ICE or law enforcement, had a criminal record. That's number one, as far as what she had to say. Then she says, well, name a person that has been killed by another American citizen. And her cohort on The View is like, wait, what does that have to do with anything?
16: And what are the names of people that have been killed by U.S. citizens?
18: How is that relevant to this?
16: Well, you want to start talking about people who've been killed? Then start talking about people who've been killed in this country. But there's a hell of a lot more people that have been killed by U.S. citizens than people who have been killed by illegal aliens. And that's not what we are talking about right now. We are talking about a government agency that is out of control, killing even American citizens, killing immigrants without a criminal record that are not the targets of the investigation.
15: All right, so let's go through some of this because I think that, listen, I don't necessarily love talking about or playing audio from The View, but you know what it does do is it does give me the opportunity to talk at a more broad level because it is my contention, maybe I'm wrong here, but it is my contention that The View, they really do represent a certain slice of the American people. Primarily people on the left who, quite frankly, don't pay a lot of attention to the headlines. And so they just have vapid talking points, which is what Anna Navarro does. Certainly Joy Behar and Whoopi Goldberg as well. But she's talking about the five people that have been killed by ICE. She mentions Alex Preti, Renee Good, Lorenzo Salgado, Arojo, Ruben Ray Martinez, and Silverio Villegas Gonzalez, right? So those are the five. And she makes it seem like these five are just, you know, innocent, like they didn't do anything wrong. And the reality is, if you're familiar with these cases, you know that, you know, for example, Alex Preti and Renee Good, they weren't simply holding a sign on the sidewalk silently protesting. They were actively trying to impede ICE when they were shot and killed. I mean, Renee Good, you know what she did. She was in a car. She was antagonizing ICE agents. She and her wife, girlfriend, whatever it was. Ultimately, Renee Good was trying to run over law enforcement with her vehicle. And she got shot. Alex Preti, interfering with ICE agents in Minnesota. Shot, killed. We see video of him vandalizing an ICE vehicle. We see video of him harassing ICE agents. We see video of Alex Preti trying to interfere with ICE doing their jobs. Now, does any of this justify them being shot and killed? No, but it certainly flies in the face of this narrative that Anna Navarro is trying to paint, where she's trying to say, oh, they weren't doing anything wrong. They were just standing on the sidelines when these evil ICE officers came up and just shot them. No, they were actively engaged with ICE. As far as these other three illegal aliens, again, Lorenzo Salgado, Arujo, and Ruben Ray Martinez, and Silverio Villegas Gonzalez, you know, these three, each one has a very unique story. Ruben Ray Martinez failed to obey commands. So this guy drives up to an accident that Homeland Security was working. Wasn't even an immigration stop. there was just a big accident, and the law enforcement officers were working to try to clear the accident, trying to help people who were injured in the accident and so forth. And Martinez, you know, he rolls up and they tell him to stop. He does, but then he lurches forward. He drives forward, ultimately hitting one of the agents on scene. So hard that the guy ended up on the hood of his car. And so gunfire ensues, and Martinez was shot and killed. So he was actively disobeying commands. Same with Lorenzo Salgado. He was stopped, didn't cooperate. Police say he tried to use his vehicle as a weapon. He was shot and killed as well. As far as Gonzalez goes, same thing. Not following orders, accused of dragging a cop with the car. So for Anna Navarro and people on the left, you know, they'll do anything they can to try to go after ICE, right? You know that that's what they do. But in the clip played where Anna was challenged, okay, so you can name these five. You want to pronounce them and you want to talk about them, fine, but you know, let's be consistent. Can you name one person that was killed by an illegal alien? She couldn't name one. She couldn't name Lakin Riley. She couldn't name Larisha Thompson, Rachel Marin, Jocelyn Nungary, or Sheridan Gorman. Now, I just told you what the five illegal aliens, or not five illegal aliens, the three illegal aliens and Alex Pretty and Renee Good, I just told you what they were doing. They were actively trying to stop ICE from doing their jobs. They were actively harassing ICE. They were doing whatever they could to distract ICE. You know what Lakin Riley was doing? When she was killed by an illegal alien, she was jogging. You know what Larisha Thompson was doing? She was shopping. And not one, not two, but six illegal aliens tried to carjack her, and ultimately they murdered her in cold blood. How about Rachel Marin? Was Rachel Marin trying to hit officers with her vehicle? Was she trying to impede ICE agents from doing their job? No. You know what Rachel Marin was doing? Same thing as Lakin Riley. She was jogging. How about Sheridan Gorman? Sheridan Gorman is the woman that was just out walking the streets of Chicago at night, early morning, gunned down by an illegal alien in cold blood. And of course, we all know the name Jocelyn Nungary. She is the was the 13-year-old who she snuck out of her house like 13-year-olds do on her way to Houston and ends up encountering a couple of illegal aliens. I think they were from Venezuela. And they killed her in cold blood as well, left her underneath a highway overpass. So for Anna Navarro not to even be able to name one of these women killed by illegal aliens. Oh, and by the way, you know, you look up the numbers of Americans killed by illegal aliens. I mean, we can talk about flat out murder. We can talk about these illegal alien truck drivers who end up with CDLs and they end up out on the roadways, even though they can't read or speak English. We could talk about car accidents, illegal aliens driving drunk. You know, there's a lot of different ways in which tragedy happens. But the numbers are huge. And the only thing that Anna Navarro could muster up when she was asked to just name one person killed by an illegal alien who was an American citizen, the only thing that she could say about it was that. She ought to be ashamed. My name is Dan Mandis. My name is Dan Mandis. Sorry about that. My name is Dan Mandis in for Eric Erickson. We'll return next.
14: He's got the courage to tell you the actual truth, even when it isn't popular. It's the Eric Erickson Show. Now, the three big things you need to know, powered by Mark Spain Real Estate.
1: There has been an eighth person indicted in the alleged UFC White House terror plot. Court documents show Chandler Skaggs of West Virginia is the latest person to face charges. It's another sweltering day across most of Florida, with heat advisories posted from Jacksonville all the way to Miami. The National Weather Service says heat index values could reach between 108 and 112. The 2026 Florida Python Challenge is underway after the annual competition officially began just after midnight today. Participants have until July 19th to hunt invasive Burmese pythons in the Everglades and other designated areas while competing for a share of $25,000 in prize money.
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15: Always appreciate the opportunity. 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I host a morning show in Nashville, Tennessee on Super Talk 99.7 WTN. And there is still a lot going on related to Iran. We are going to get into that as the program continues to unfold. Also coming up, everybody's talking and thinking about what's going to happen heading into the midterm elections. And, you know, I know that Eric has been speaking about what's going on with the Democrat Party as it relates to this hardcore leftist bent into socialism or communism. It is really interesting. I've got a whole big discussion, kind of a deep dive, if you will, coming up in the next 30 minutes. But I do find it interesting that you do have the younger Democrats, and I'm going to have to, at this point now, put the word Democrats in air quotes, but the younger Democrats are now more apt to head towards socialism and favor socialism and communism as opposed to the older Democrats. And the problem that they're going to face is that they're basically going to be divided into the younger Democrats under 30 that favor socialist leaders, 39%, according to Pew numbers, 39%. Democrats under the age of 30 favor socialist leaders, 39%. Democrats over 50 sit at just 26%. And so now what you're looking at is a party, the Democrat Party, where they are most passionate, the younger Democrats, they are more passionate about communism and socialism than, frankly, for good old American values. And so now you're going to have a Democrat Party, and we're going to get into this a little bit more after the bottom of the hour break, but you're going to have a Democrat Party where the most passionate are the young ones under the age of 30, but the older Democrats are looking at what they stand for, the younger socialist communists, and they can't go there. And so they're going to be incredibly divided. And so ultimately the party is going to have to ask itself, what is it that we stand for? Because I think that we all know, I mean, you're smart. You listen to Eric Erickson. We know that communism is antithetical to capitalism, and that communism and socialism, it doesn't work. It has not worked anywhere. But these younger Democrats, again, under the age of 30, that are favoring communism, I just don't think that they really truly understand how bad of a decision they're going to make if this is what they want to hang their hats on politically. And so the more that this conversation continues as we head towards the midterm elections, I believe, and others are going to disagree with me, but I believe that it is going to be bad for the Democrat Party and it is going to be good for the Republicans. We'll talk about that and a whole lot more straight ahead. My name is Dan Mandis. Always appreciate the opportunity to fill in for Eric Erickson. One of the things as we look at everything that is going on with the Democrat Party is that they are not nearly as unified as they once were. Far as the Republicans go, would you say that the Republican Party is unified? I think if you look at the Republicans, I think that even though we have some squabbles, and we do, we have some squabbles with Israel and whether or not Israel is, and I'm gonna air quote this, whether or not Israel is manipulating Donald Trump, leading Donald Trump by the nose in the war in Iran. But I think as far as the squabbles, the inner party squabbles within the Republican Party, I think that's really one of the only major issues that we have. But when you look at where the Democrats are, they have a fundamental disagreement over almost every major issue that we have in America today. And that is a good thing for the Republicans. I don't know if I've ever seen such a divide between identifying the Democrats and the Republicans heading into the midterm elections. We'll discuss next.
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10: 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Orlando's news, weather, and traffic starts now.
1: Thanks for listening to WDBO. I'm Michelle Wargo with our top story. In a social media post, President Trump says he won't sign the housing affordability bill that is due to become law tonight, unless he vetoes it. ABC News national correspondent Stephen Portnoy has the latest from Washington.
11: The 21st Century Road to Housing Act would exempt certain projects from environmental reviews, expand financing for affordable housing, and restrict large institutional investors from owning more than 350 single-family homes. It passed in both houses with scant opposition. But President Trump says he won't sign it, quote, in protest of the Senate's refusal to pass the voter ID and citizenship requirements of the Save America Act. If he doesn't veto the bill by midnight, it will become law without his signature. That sort of thing hasn't happened in nearly a decade.
1: Lawyers for the former Olympian charged with vandalizing the Lincoln Memorial reflecting pool preparing to fight his case in court. David Hearn pleading not guilty after the Justice Department charged him with causing more than $1,000 in damages. More from ABC's Selena Wang in Washington.
12: Hearn told me that he simply touched a part of the blue coating that was already partially detached, telling me, quote, I did not remove, I did not damage, I did not rip, tear, break, destroy, or harm any part of the reflecting pool. His lawyer says every American is at risk and should be alarmed by his prosecution. And now three more have pleaded not guilty who have been charged with damaging the pool as well.
1: Hearn was arrested 3 weeks ago as President Trump has repeatedly blamed vandals for the problems plaguing the pool without providing any evidence. And the Centers for Disease Control and Prevention warns about a parasitic illness affecting over a dozen states, with a surge of cases in Michigan. Fox's Jeff Manasso reports.
16: It's called Cyclospora, a microscopic parasite that comes from imported produce like lettuce and berries that commonly causes diarrhea and severe dehydration. The outbreak now in at least 17 states, with Michigan the hardest hit. With over 1,200 cases, there were 50 cases there last year. Experts urge us to thoroughly wash produce and our hands with soap and water. No deaths have been reported. The CDC also saying the source of the Cyclospora infections, which tend to occur in late spring and summer, have not been identified. Jeff Manasso, Fox News.
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18: Some people are all talk, but conservative farmer Wilton Simpson gets the job done. That's why 61 Florida sheriffs, 24 former Cattlemen Association presidents, and Governor Ron DeSantis all agree. We need Republican Wilton Simpson for Commissioner of Agriculture. 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Conservative Wilton Simpson banned hostile nations, including China, from buying Florida farmland. 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Conservative Wilton Simpson increased farmland preservation by 243%. 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Conservative Wilton Simpson created the Florida Wildlife Corridor Program and conserved 18 million acres of Florida land, including thousands of acres of working farmland. Wilton Simpson is a conservative workhorse who gets the job done. A proven conservative farmer endorsed by Ron DeSantis. Wilton Simpson for Commissioner of Agriculture.
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14: I'm Channel 9 meteorologist Cassandra Crimi, tracking the heat again. A heat advisory up for all of Central Florida from 11 a.m. till 8 p.m. with highs in the mid to upper 90s. Orlando today, 97 degrees, but a heat index 102 to 108. From Channel 9 Eyewitness News, I'm meteorologist Cassandra Crimi.
10: 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Triple Team Traffic.
13: Huge delays out of Polk County this afternoon. I-4 eastbound from 557 to just about State Road 429. It does get busy again as you pass the Disney area. We do have a rollover crash on Colonial eastbound at Powers Drive on the right shoulder. A wreck on Dean Road southbound at Colonial. From the WDBO Traffic Center, I'm Paul Cross.
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15: Always appreciate the opportunity to fill in for Eric. 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I do host a morning show in Nashville, Tennessee, Super Talk 99.7 WTN. All right. Harry Enten over at CNN, one of my favorite pollsters, if you will. He's a numbers cruncher. And he said something over at CNN really interesting. He said that the current movement from the Democrat Party over to the socialism slash communism road they are currently on, it could be their version of the Tea Party movement. So check this out. We already know that we've seen a handful of these socialists take over and in the primary elections. You got, what, I think three in New York. We saw a guy named Chris, I think it's Rabb, who is a Democrat socialist. He won an open seat in the state of Pennsylvania. So these primary elections where your mainstream Democrats are getting usurped by these socialist communists, I think this is doing something really great for the Republican Party because it is defining. Remember, in politics, one of the things you need to do is define your opponent. And you need to define your opponent in the absolute worst way. Well, for the Republicans, the Democrats are doing the hard part for the Republicans. Because the vast, vast, vast majority of the American people do not want communism or socialism. It is just that simple. And Harry Enten says, yeah, the Democrats, they've got some issues. And also, the socialists, they're not done.
19: Prediction markets think it might get even worse.
20: It could get even worse. In fact, it's likely to get even worse. So if you look at the Kalshi prediction market and the chance that six House Democrats go down to defeat, lose their primary in 2026, this number has consistently over the last week or so been hovering 80-90%. And when we talk about history books, the history books, right? If in fact six House Democrats went down to defeat in 2026, it would be by far, it would be the largest number, in a post redistricting cycle for Democrats. And get this, over 50 years.
15: I mean, that is huge. The Democrat Party, you know, obviously they are in a period of transition. The challenge that they're going to have is, I mean, manyfold. Number one, obviously the whole socialism thing. Number two is that some of these folks that they want to run in primaries and then the general election, they're like really bad people. I mean, Graham Plattner, really? With all of the allegations against him, it finally took an allegation of rape for the Democrat Party to finally say, okay, maybe this was a misstep. But it took a rape allegation. completely ignoring all of the other things, you know, the Nazi tattoo and the nasty things that he was saying about women online, the accusations that he was intimidating, sexually harassing and abusive and all of those other things that we found out about Graham Plattner. The Democrats didn't care. It was all about power. It was only after one of their own, a Democrat, came out and said, yeah, he raped me, that they finally decided, okay, this is enough. And they decided to move on. Now, part of what's going on there, just real quickly, part of what's going on there is that the Democrats wanted Graham Plattner to look as bad as possible, so that when they install a new person there in the state of Maine running against Susan Collins, that person is going to look squeaky clean, the complete opposite of Graham Plattner. So I think that the Democrats, there is a method to their madness. And by the way, it's looking an awful lot like the presidential election, where the Democrats decided after a primary where Joe Biden did really well and he won the primary election, only for the Democrats to come in and take him out politically. Well, they did the same thing with Graham Plattner. And so, number one, you have the Democrats going towards this tilt towards hardcore communism. That's number one. But number two, these people are just awful. There's that woman, I forget her name, but there's that woman in New York who won the primary there, and she was able to knock out one of the more mainstream Republicans. But, you know, her big claim to fame was she said at one time that she wanted to wipe her hands with the American flag. And stunningly, these people are winning their primaries. And so, you know, the people, the Democrats seem to be gravitating towards, they're running on these platforms of a hatred of America or an abandonment of American values. President Trump was asked about this the other day, about what is going on with these Democrats and the dangers that they represent.
3: Look, I want to get the word out, because what's forming is a communism in the country. And communism's easy to sell. I would be the greatest communist in history. I'd be right up there with Lenin. I'd be as good as anybody. You've got free rent for the rest of your life. What they don't say is that you'll be living in squalor in 12 months.
15: So
3: you've got the free house. Would anybody like to have a free house? We'll take it away from somebody. We'll give it to you. You'll have murders all over the place. Communism's a disaster. It's been proven to be for thousands of years under different names, but same thing.
15: Yeah, I mean, look at Venezuela, for one of many examples. They've got a ton of crime, including murders, because of the corruption, the terrible economy, and the drug lords as well.
3: I think this country, with this thing that's going around, is in more danger than it was during World War One, World War Two. If you talk about September 11th, if you talk about Pearl Harbor.
15: You know, I totally know what the president is saying, and I thought that was a really interesting statement, because it's true. You know, during the World Wars and September 11th, we were attacked from the outside. Now, we are being attacked from the inside, from people taking over the Democrat Party. And so these are people that are either immigrants coming into our country and want to change it, or first generation American born who want us to become what they or their family fled. And it doesn't make any sense. Ilhan Omar is the perfect example. And so Newt Gingrich, who, of course, as you know, has seen it all, says that this collapse of the Democrat Party, it really is a sight to behold.
7: You're watching the collapse of the oldest political party in the world. Nobody who has common sense has the courage to stand up to people who are objectively crazy. It's not like they have the wrong ideas or the wrong ideology. They live on a planet that doesn't exist.
15: Well, I mean, obviously Newt Gingrich is right. He's talking about the wrongheaded ideas of the Democrat Party and well, really now the Socialist Party, the Communist Party, whatever you want to call it. But they do live on a completely different planet. He's absolutely right. All of these 80-20 issues, open borders, abolish the police, taxpayers paying for trans surgeries for kids, men in women's bathrooms. It goes on and on and on, and it is just insanity. So let's just see how this whole thing plays out, right? So let's say that you get all of these socialists into the House of Representatives, you Democrats. The dynamic is going to be insane because you'll have a battle between the communists and the mainline of the Democrat Party. And if they have the majority, Lord help us, but if they have the majority, it'll be war. And the Republicans, you know, they'll just have to sit back and watch it all unfold. But if, as Harry Enten described, if the Democrats end up losing more seats, what do you think is going to happen to the party? If the main line of the Democrats lose more seats to the socialists in the primary, because, you know, let's face it, these districts are leftist districts. So you'd be replacing a moderate, and I'm going to put that in air quotes, but a moderate Democrat, if you're going to put that moderate Democrat and they lose their seat to a socialist, well, basically, you're just switching out a Democrat for a communist. But what's going to happen to the party? Will it inspire more Republicans to say, oh, Lord, as Newt Gingrich said, oh, Lord, these folks are nuts. And even though, you know, speaking as a Republican, even though I'm angry with Donald Trump and the Republicans for not passing the SAVE Act, I'm angry with the cost of gas. I'm angry that we're stuck in this war in Iran. We simply cannot allow the crazies to take over the House of Representatives, and it'll inspire you to go out and vote in the midterm elections. I mean, that is, I believe, what may very well happen. You know, I play

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10: A week-long evidentiary hearing in the Charlie Kirk murder case in Utah will end later today. Judge Tony Graff will decide in the coming weeks if Tyler Robinson will face trial for murdering Kirk. A heat dome will be rolling across the country this weekend. Forecasters warning of dangerous heat and stifling humidity starting today and continuing into next week. President Trump says he doesn't plan to sign a bipartisan passed housing bill in protest over the Save America Act not being approved.
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7: Follow me on the socials at Dan Manda Show. 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
8: And, you know, we have a unique responsibility to act from the heart of empire, the belly of the beast. So the most important thing that we can do is take that empire down from within.
9: Our role ultimately is to facilitate our own empire's failure in ways that we can, ultimately to overthrow our own empire.
10: U.S. imperialism is not a thing that can be reformed away. It has to be overthrown through revolutionary struggle.
11: And to build a mass movement that can use the leverage of workers to hit the kill switch on American imperialism here within the American empire.
7: Nice. So the Democrats, Socialists of America, all four, in order of appearance, they're all affiliated with the DSA. Francis Gill is part of the DSA leadership in Los Angeles. Amy Wilhelm is out of Seattle and their chapter. Hazel Williams is out of their San Francisco chapter. And Sarah Milner has been a longtime member of the movement in Oregon. So you just heard the audio, right? They all basically said that they want to take down America. And calling America the empire, I did notice the constant use of that word, empire, with such a negative connotation. And they're basically going with the idea that our great country is ruling with an iron fist, the government, and taking away everyone's freedoms, and that we are a militarized government who uses the military to limit freedom of speech, among other things. Now, clearly, obviously, nothing could be further from the truth. We want more freedoms, not less. But honestly, you know, with these people, you have to consider the source. But that's what I mean. When Donald Trump says, and he played you the audio, where he said World War One, World War Two, you've got September 11th, we were attacked from the outside, and now we are in the process with the Democrat Socialist Party of being destroyed from within. That's why the president says that we have to call this out, and that's why the president says that we need to figure out a way to ensure that the Republicans keep the House of Representatives, keep the Senate, and obviously keep the White House as well. But, you know, you think about what is going on in America today, and what is going on with healthcare, for example, and what would the overall impact of the Democrats regaining power actually look like for your daily life? Now, I've got a few ideas, especially on healthcare, which is coming up. But remember when Republicans passed those tax cuts in Donald Trump's first term, and then they expanded and added to them here in the second term? Well, the Democrats have plans for those tax cuts.
12: You know, we're basically going to keep fighting to repeal that whole damn bill, you know, once we get the gavels back.
7: So that is a Democrat running for the House of Representatives. Last name is Kasten. And so, you know, these are the tax cuts that gave us, among other things, the larger standard deduction, the higher child tax credit, the popular no tax on tips and overtime. And I do understand that how much you save, that it depends on your income and your tax situation. But the House Ways and Means Committee says that the average family will see a savings of between $1,200 and $2,000 every single year. And just because it's got Donald Trump's name on it, the Democrats want to repeal it. So if you've enjoyed having more money in your pocket, more of your money in your pocket, this guy, Sean Kasten, says they are going to repeal those tax cuts. Now, would they be able to do it? Who knows? It depends on a lot of things. But then there's illegal immigration. And remember, the conversation right now, how would your daily life be impacted if the Democrats ended up back in power?
13: A Hampshire man is accused of snatching a 9-year-old girl off her bike and sexually assaulting her. Police say this happened last Friday afternoon in Pine Green Grove. Investigators say Janio Velasquez Muro grabbed the girl from her bike and forced her into a car. Velasquez Muro was arrested after an extensive investigation that included surveillance video and neighborhood canvases. He will stay in jail until his next court date.
7: Yep. Earlier this week, I've been talking about this on my local show in Nashville, Tennessee on WTN. Earlier this week, the daily reminders of Joe Biden's open border policy. And so this guy that raped a 9-year-old came in under the Biden administration and he was protected by sanctuary city policies. And so just talking about what would happen if the Democrats regained power and how that would impact your everyday life. Let me ask you a question. Do you believe that you would be safer or not as safe if Donald Trump and the Republicans lose
14: power?
7: Hey,
14: I'm not one to say I told you so, but do you remember last year when I told you that Pure Talk was hands down the best wireless company that I'd ever used? Well, some of you were skeptical.
7: Do you think that they would do the whole open border thing again, gaslighting America? Of course they would. And so for the Republicans and for you, you may not be a political person per se. Maybe you just like listening to talk radio. Those people are out there. Maybe you're one of them. But do you think that you and your family would be less safe if the Democrats end up in power? Lord help us, the socialist Democrats, the communists end up in power, and we end up seeing an abolishing of the prisons? Because think about what they want to do. Abolishing the prisons, defunding the police, completely getting rid of police, allowing open borders, as many illegal aliens as possible, doing whatever they can to protect illegal aliens. That is going to make our world less safe. And that's why when we look at how your world will be impacted by the Democrats getting back into power, you've got to talk about the situation with illegal immigration. And we will continue coming up next.
14: Hey, I'm not one to say I told you so, but do you remember last year when I told you that Pure Talk was hands down the best wireless company that I'd ever used? Well, some of you were skeptical, but Consumer Reports just asked 120,000 people to rate every wireless company in America, including the big boys. Well, guess which company was the only company to get 5 stars in every category? Yeah, Pure Talk. 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I'm not going to say I told you so, but I will encourage you one more time to dial #250, say micro, and switch to a 5-star American wireless company that won't let you down. Pure Talk.
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15: 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I'm Michelle Wargo with our top story. Crews are once again draining the reflecting pool at the Lincoln Memorial as President Donald Trump's renovation project faces new challenges beyond its original July 4th completion goal. Soon after the work was finished, the pool developed an algae bloom and parts of the new protective coating appeared to peel from the bottom. Trump has blamed vandalism for the damage, while critics argue it reflects poor workmanship. Interior Secretary Doug Burgum said the latest draining was planned and suggested debris from the National Mall's Independence Day fireworks may still be in the water.
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17: I'm Channel 9 meteorologist Cassandra Crimmie, tracking another scorcher with heat advisories issued for Central Florida. We'll take you through the Friday heat coming up.
15: It currently feels like 103 degrees here at Orlando's severe weather station. I'm Michelle Wargo, continuing our team coverage. New Smyrna Beach has topped the U.S. list for shark encounters. That's according to a new analysis from Hard Rock Bet.
18: While New Smyrna is no Amity Island when it comes to famous shark attacks, the popular Central Florida beach still took the cake for the most recorded shark encounters in the country. New Smyrna ranked first nationally with 198 recorded incidents, according to analysis conducted by Hard Rock Bet. The analysis also ranked Florida first among U.S. states with over 1,100 recorded shark attacks in the historical data set. Hard Rock Bet says Florida accounted for 46% of recorded U.S. incidents included in its analysis. Shark encounters remain rare compared with the number of people who visit coastal areas each year. Isaac Abdelmessiah, WDBO News.
15: If a dinner party or a cookout is on the weekend agenda, you'll want to make sure to take extra care to avoid a parasite that's making life miserable for people in about 18 states currently. ABC's Jim Ryan has details.
19: The CDC is trying to trace the source of the cyclosporiasis that has sickened over 1,000 people in Michigan alone, but with cases reported in 17 more states. The best way to avoid the fatigue, stomach cramps, and severe diarrhea that comes with cyclosporiasis is to thoroughly wash your hands before preparing food and to thoroughly wash the fresh produce you're preparing.
15: I'm Michelle Wargo, WDBO News.
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17: I'm Channel 9 meteorologist Cassandra Crimmie, tracking the heat again. A heat advisory up for all of Central Florida from 11 a.m. till 8 p.m. with highs in the mid to upper 90s. Orlando today, 97 degrees, but a heat index 102 to 108. From Channel 9 Eyewitness News, I'm meteorologist Cassandra Crimmie.
6: 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Triple Team Traffic.
0: Heavy delays out of Polk County. I-4 eastbound from 557 all the way to 429 and again past the Disney area. You will also see some bunching up here. I-4 eastbound and westbound through downtown. And a crash, I-4 eastbound after the 417 in Sanford. That's on the left shoulder. From the WDBO Traffic Center, I'm Paul Cross.
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7: Always appreciate the opportunity to fill in for Eric and his network. And I got to tell you, there is so much news heading into this weekend. And again, it's my pleasure to fill in. If you want to follow me on the socials, you can at Dan Manda Show. I host a morning show in Nashville, Tennessee, Super Talk 99.7 WTN. At the end of the last hour and here at the beginning of this one, I'm talking about how your life would be impacted if the Democrats end up getting back in power. I've already talked about tax cuts. I've also spoken about crime. But what about health care? Remember that the Democrats, one of the things that the socialists or the communists, whatever you want to call them, but one of the things that they are always advocating for is nationwide health care. And so if they were actually able to pull it off, because, you know, they always talk about how, you know, Canada is their north, right? As far as health care goes and nationalized health care, they always want America to be like Canada as it relates to health care. And I've got to tell you that every time I speak to a Canadian about their national health care, it sounds like an epic train wreck, and it does sound like a nightmare. And my question would be this. Have you actually seen what is going on with Canada's nationalized health care? This Canadian, now living in America, does have some insight, and she's got receipts.
1: We want universal health care until we learn that 1 in 10 Canadians admitted to the ER waits more than 48 hours for a bed. We want universal health care until we learn that almost 1 million Canadians leave the emergency room before receiving care because the wait is too long. We want universal health care until we learn that emergency physicians start warning that dangerously long waits are costing lives. We want universal health care until Canada's own health care experts call emergency department overcrowding a national crisis.
7: I mean, listen to those wait times. It's insanity. Now, part of the problem with what's going on in Canada is burnout. Burnout is a huge factor. They don't have enough healthcare workers. And so if you don't have enough healthcare workers, you've got those long wait times. Those long wait times mean people become impatient and the healthcare workers end up getting burnt out. And that is what's happening. I mean, think about what they've gone through in dealing with wait times. There's also a massive amount of regulation involved in getting licenses as well in Canada. And this has been a problem for a long time, but the country is in such a mess that they can't get these problems fixed. They know what they need to do. They just can't figure out a way to do it. And because everything in Canada with this nationalized health care, because everything in Canada is government run, cost is always an issue. Now, just so you know, because I know some of you folks may be screaming at the radio right now, what about health care here in America? Well, it's kind of a mess, too, to be perfectly honest with you. But a lot of that is because of Obamacare. So we have a lot to go through here as well. We've got a lot of things that we need to fix with our own healthcare system in America. It has gotten worse since Obamacare. But these folks on the left who think that we need to nationalize our healthcare like Canada, they do need to listen to this lady.
1: We want universal health care until we learn that specialist wait lists grow so long that doctors start closing their practices to new referrals. Nearly 6 million Canadians do not have access to a family doctor. The system has fewer hospital beds per person than most developed countries while the demand keeps rising. Emergency departments become so overcrowded that patients are treated in the hallways because there are not enough beds.
7: Yeah, I mean, obviously she, and by the way, if you want to see that video, I did post it on my social media on X at Dan Manda Show. So for the Democrats, watch what you ask for. Be careful what you ask for, because if you tried to do that, and remember, Canada's population is a lot less than ours. Can you imagine if we tried to do nationalized health care here with upwards of 390 million people? It simply wouldn't work. But one of the things that you notice with the Democrats is that they're always looking for their goals, their communistic or socialistic goals. And you look at the ramifications of nationalized health care, which we just talked about with Canada, or open borders, defunding of the police, abolishing the prisons. As Newt Gingrich said in the audio that I played a little bit ago, these are ideas that don't even relate to the vast, vast majority of the American people. So, for me, as a guy who loves politics, and I do look at politics sort of as sport, if you will, I just say, keep it up, Democrats, or Democrat socialists, or communists, because you are doing the job that the Republicans are supposed to be doing heading into the midterm elections, and that is identifying your party. And so you're doing it yourselves by identifying as communists. And so the Republicans, all they have to do is sit back and watch as you embrace time and time again some of the most horrifying of policies. Speaking of which, did you see this? New York Post headline: Donald Trump is launching a national crackdown on teachers accused of sexual abuse. Do you know who's in the crosshairs? California. California could lose $50 million. Now, we all know that sexual abuse in schools, oftentimes, we see, and I've always been baffled by this, the good-looking teacher who is sexually abusing young teenage boys. I don't get it, but it's happening. It is most certainly happening as well with male teachers targeting female students as well. But in California, you know what they're doing? In California, what they do is they just, if there's a teacher who is caught or suspicious of sexually abusing students, instead of like investigating them and firing them and then perhaps charging them with a crime, you know what they actually have been doing? Just move them to another school. Anybody else find that horrifying? That if they're suspected of targeting and molesting a student, they just move them to another school to molest again. The federal action, this is from the New York Post, the federal action comes just months after an investigation found at least 67 California educators kept their teaching credentials even after school districts determined that they had sexually harassed students or committed other forms of sexual misconduct. What if that was your son? What if that was your daughter? And as usual, this is just another version of the soft on crime policies of the Democrats. Do something abhorrent to a student? That's okay. Just move to another district. So at least 67 California educators kept those teaching credentials even after they determined that they had sexually harassed students or committed other forms of sexual misconduct. 67 teachers. At least 12 of those educators remained employed in education despite those findings. That is horrifying. And so now, part of what they're saying is that these school districts in these states will lose federal funding if they find through a national investigation that they are simply moving these teachers from one school to another. Some of these, among the cases cited by the New York Post and cited by federal officials, was a teacher who was allowed to transfer to another high school after a student complained that a male teacher touched her thigh, her stomach, and her shoulder. Yeah, nothing creepy about that. Another female student at the high school later accused the same teacher of staring at her breasts and touching her back and buttocks as well. But again, you know what he got? He later received counseling and sexual harassment workshops rather than being removed from the classroom. I mean, these investigations are replete with what I would say is cover-ups. And California is at the top of the list. Hey, Gavin Newsom, why are you allowing this to happen? They say that California's inability to penalize sexually abusive teachers could cost the state school $50 to $70 million. Secretary of Education Linda McMahon is expected to send letters to school districts nationwide today, reminding them of their obligations under federal law to investigate these allegations of sexual abuse and harassment and prevent educators accused of abusing students from quietly moving to other schools or other school districts, which is known in the industry as passing the trash. And California has apparently been doing a lot of that, passing the trash. My name is Dan Mandis, and for Eric Erickson, got a lot more straight ahead.
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23: There has been an eighth person indicted in the alleged UFC White House terror plot. Court documents show Chandler Skaggs of West Virginia is the latest person to face charges. It's another sweltering day across most of Florida, with heat advisories posted from Jacksonville all the way to Miami. The National Weather Service says heat index values could reach between 108 and 112. The 2026 Florida Python Challenge is underway after the annual competition officially began just after midnight today. Participants have until July 19th to hunt invasive Burmese pythons in the Everglades and other designated areas while competing for a share of $25,000 in prize money.
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18: 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I'm Isaac Abdel-Messiah, and that's your America 250 moment on WDBO, Orlando's news and talk.
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7: 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You know, I just spent the last couple of minutes in the previous segment talking about how, you know, the Democrats here in America, the socialists, want health care for all. And I just spent some time going through, and with the help of a woman from Canada who lives here now, and she did bring the receipts as far as the major, major problems with health care for all. Abdul El Said is running for office in Michigan, and he actually just posted this clip about what the Democrats are trying to do with your health care.
28: I think you need to guarantee health care for everyone, cradle to grave, without premium, copay, deductible. That's how. That's Medicare for all. And I just want you to imagine, right, that card that you get via your private health insurer, that card sits in your back pocket, you pay a ton of money for it, and it goes away if you lose your job. Now, imagine you had one right there that you got the day you were born that doesn't expire until you expire, God willing, after a long, healthy life at 120 years old in your sleep. You don't lose it if you turn 26. You don't lose it if you turn 65. You don't lose it if you get married, get divorced. It doesn't matter. It's there for you. Mm-hmm. There's no network, and there's no cost out of pocket. That's the security people need and deserve. We can do
7: it. I get what he's saying, and I do understand. And, you know, it's interesting. Donald Trump, I played an audio cut earlier in the broadcast where President Trump was saying that he would be the best socialist ever. And if he was running for office, and he would be the best messenger for socialism. Hey, everybody, free everything. And I get it. And I get why that sounds very appealing. Except what about, number one, the quality of that health care? You see, part of what the Democrats do, and I've always found this fascinating, part of what the Democrats do is there's always this utopia that they're trying to achieve. The problem is that once they reach their version of utopia, well, then it turns into an absolute flaming mess for the city that we're talking about, the state that we're talking about, and for the country. So, for example, Abdul El Said talking about Medicare for all. Well, we already know from Canada and from other countries as well that, simply put, it doesn't work. And so there's the concept of, man, wouldn't it be nice if nobody had to pay for health care and it was a human right, and, you know, it was just people walked in, there's no wait, and again, it doesn't cost anybody any money. Wouldn't that be fantabulous? But it doesn't work like that. And that's the problem, is that Democrats are completely ignoring, and people like Abdul El-Sayed, they completely ignore the realities of what this would actually be like. And we've already seen it in places like Europe. We've already seen it in places like Canada. So their utopia is Medicare for all. But I think that if we ever ended up in that kind of a situation, we would find out very, very quickly that it's not a great option because of the fact that it's just unworkable. And with 390 million people in America, I just don't see how that would actually benefit the American people. And when the Democrats, you know, I want you to think about this. When I was talking about how they're always, you know, reaching for their utopia, I want you to think about the cities across America where Democrats, or states, but where Democrats are in charge of literally everything, right? Let's talk about that. Let's talk about the utopia that is, for example, the state of California, where you've got the governor's office, the state legislature as well, a lot of the local offices as well, and they're all run by Democrats. A utopia, right? The Democrats have a solid majority in everything in California. Well, that utopia is a nightmare for the people that live in California, and the results of which are rampant illegal immigration, rampant crime, massive amount of taxes, and also you have people fleeing the state at every turn. So you could say the same thing about California. You could say the same thing about the state of Illinois, the city of Washington, the city of Chicago. You could talk about Washington, D.C. All of these cities or states, they are utopias for the Democrats. They're also dysfunctional. Crime is out of control. They're doing everything they possibly can to make these places a living hell. And so for the Democrats, is that really the utopia that they want? It is the utopia that they want, but for the rest of us, it is anything but a utopia. So I got to tell you that the more you listen to the Democrats heading into the midterm elections, the more they continue to define themselves, and it's going to help the conservatives.
0: Did you just look down at your phone? You did it again, didn't you? You know, you're flying down the road in a 3-ton hunk of steel, and a text takes your eyes off the road for an average of 5 seconds. At 55 miles per hour, that's long enough to travel the length of a football field and cause some serious damage. Turn it off. Trust me. Whatever it is, you'll live.
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15: 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Orlando's news, weather, and traffic starts now.
16: Good afternoon. It's 2:30 here at WDBO. I'm Michelle Wargo with our top story. Crews are once again draining the reflecting pool at the Lincoln Memorial as President Donald Trump's renovation project faces new challenges beyond its original July 4th completion goal. Soon after the work was finished, the pool developed an algae bloom and parts of the new protective coating appeared to peel from the bottom. Trump has blamed vandalism for the damage, but critics argue that it reflects poor workmanship. Interior Secretary Doug Burgum said the latest draining was planned and suggested that debris from the National Mall's Independence Day fireworks may still be in the water. The Alfond Inn at Rollins has been named one of Florida's top 10 resorts in Travel and Leisure's 2026 World's Best Awards.
18: The annual awards are based on votes from the publication's readers and recognizes hotels, resorts, cities, airlines, and other travel destinations. The results were published online and will appear in the magazine's August issue. The Alfond Inn is owned by Rollins College and directs its net operating income towards scholarships for students. The 183-room hotel opened in 2013 and includes two pools, a spa, a fitness center, and a meeting space. It is located near Park Avenue and Rollins College in Winter Park. Isaac Abdel-Messiah, WDBO News.
16: The Centers for Disease Control and Prevention is warning about a parasitic illness that's affecting over a dozen states with a surge of cases in Michigan.
1: It's called Cyclospora, a microscopic parasite that comes from imported produce like lettuce and berries that commonly causes diarrhea and severe dehydration. The outbreak now in at least 17 states, with Michigan the hardest hit. With over 1,200 cases, there were 50 cases there last year. Experts urge us to thoroughly wash produce and our hands with soap and water. No deaths have been reported. The CDC also saying the source of the Cyclospora infections, which tend to occur in late spring and summer, have not been identified. Jeff Manasso, Fox News.
16: President Donald Trump has ousted members of a bipartisan federal election commission charged with assisting state and local election officials. The White House confirmed today that Trump is taking executive action to change the makeup of the Election Assistance Commission. That agency distributes federal grants to states, tests voting systems, and maintains the national voter registration forms. It is the latest move in Trump's effort to expand White House influence over how U.S. elections are conducted. And it comes after a recent U.S. Supreme Court ruling that gave the president new personal authority to fire members of independent agency boards. It is now 2:32. I'm Michelle Wargo, WDBO News.
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21: I'm Channel 9 meteorologist Cassandra Crimmie, tracking the heat again. A heat advisory up for all of Central Florida from 11 a.m. till 8 p.m. with highs in the mid to upper 90s. Orlando today, 97 degrees, but a heat index 102 to 108. From Channel 9 Eyewitness News, I'm meteorologist Cassandra Crimmie.
15: 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Triple Team Traffic.
22: Heavy delays out of Polk County, I-4 eastbound from 557 all the way to 429 and again past the Disney area. You will also see some bunching up here, I-4 eastbound and westbound through downtown, and a crash, I-4 eastbound after the 417 in Sanford. That's on the left shoulder. From the WDBO Traffic Center, I'm Paul Cross.
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7: Always appreciate the opportunity to fill in for Eric Erickson. 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People are reacting. The pretrial, the Tyler Robinson case, the preliminary hearing, it looks like now the judge has decided in his infinite wisdom that he is going to wait until September 1 year after the murder of Charlie Kirk to rule on whether there is enough evidence for Tyler Robinson to go to trial. Didn't this dude, Tyler Robinson, there are text messages, there's conversations with his partner, he told his father, he told law enforcement, there's at least four different confessions that he pulled the trigger and that he killed Charlie Kirk. So I've got to ask the question, why in the world is it going to take you all this time? I mean, right now we're in July. So July, August, September, you're talking about a couple of months before the judge decides whether there is enough evidence for Tyler Robinson to go to trial. Number one, clearly there is enough evidence. I mean, they've got, as I said, four different admissions of guilt. I mean, the admissions of guilt alone, I would think, should be enough for a justification to go to trial. Fox News, of course, and Kayleigh McEnany, they are reacting to this.
4: Last night, I just parked in a parking lot, and I looked down. I see an email from our producer, no decision until September. And I said, this cannot be right. This has to be a wrong email. And I opened it, and no, indeed, it was right. No decision until September. This is mind-blowing. Judge Tony Graff yesterday cited Article 1, Section 28 of the Utah Constitution, and that allows Erica Kirk and the family to be treated with respect, with dignity, to be free from harassment, to be informed and present at the trial. But I would love for him to cite Utah Code 773872. Do you know what that gives Erica Kirk and her family? The right to a speedy disposition of the charges free from unwarranted delay caused by or at the behest of the defendant. Where's Judge Tony Graff's affinity for that statute? Because you are not giving that to Erica Kirk.
7: Nope. And here's the thing. And I'll let, because Kayleigh McEnany clearly on a roll. But isn't this pretty much, you know, a very consistent, isn't this consistent with the brand of the Democrats? And I want you to think about this. One of the things, one of the tenets of Democrats or socialists or communists, whatever you want to say, is defund the police, abolish all the prisons, and in my opinion, as much as you possibly can, side with the criminals. And this is what's been happening with the Democrat Party for years. Soft on crime, George Soros funded district attorneys not filing charges against bad guys. And we have seen this time and time again where these bad guys, they do horrific things and then they get off scot-free, no charges filed. Or there is a pleading down. And that's why we are seeing more and more crime across America. So when I say that this judge, despite all of this evidence, that he's going to wait until September to decide if Tyler Robinson will go to a trial, I don't understand that. And so now you've got Erica Kirk, you've got Erica Kirk's children, Erica and Charlie Kirk's children, Charlie Kirk's family, the entire conservative movement, all of us want to see this trial go forward as quickly as possible because it brings closure. But here we are, and I don't know who this judge is, but here we are with a judge waiting till September, which ultimately means that the pain and the suffering of Erica Kirk will continue. Because friends, I don't know if you've ever been a victim of a crime. I don't know if your family has ever been a victim of a crime. But when someone you love is murdered, or when someone does something abhorrent to you or your family, you want that justice to be swift. You want the law to be followed, of course. You want a fair trial, but you also want a speedy trial. By forcing Erica Kirk to wait till September to rule whether or not Tyler Robinson will be going to trial, that is cruel to Erica Kirk. That is cruel to the family of Charlie Kirk. And it's infuriating for an entire nation of conservatives who saw all of this happen in real time. But again, it is consistent with the brand of the Democrats. And again, I don't know if this judge is a Democrat or not. I feel like I can reasonably say or assume that this judge has Democrat leanings, leftist leanings, just by this one ruling.
4: You are not giving that to that family. Yes, the defendant has Sixth Amendment rights to a speedy trial, a litany of other rights. But the fact that this is not going to be decided until September, there's no decision on probable cause. Probable cause is such a low bar. And to your point, there's ballistic evidence. There's DNA evidence. There's a texted conviction. There's the roommate saying he confessed to me. There is a litany of evidence. And she doesn't get a probable cause decision until September, nearly a year after Charlie was killed. You can't make a decision on the plea. Tyler Robinson, we're not even going to get his plea until a year from when Charlie Kirk was assassinated. We're not going to know if this goes to trial until a year from when Charlie was assassinated. This is inexcusable. I am angry about it. On average in this country, a defendant enters a plea 24 to 48 hours after an arrest. Tyler Robinson has been arrested for nearly a year. And the fact that we will not know this until a year, Utah, you might as well rip up your statue about the speedy disposition for the victim, because Erica Kirk is being denied that. And I'm quite angry about it.
7: Well, and clearly, and conservatives should be angry too. You don't even have to be, you can be somebody who just, you know, maybe you're agnostic when it comes to politics. But don't the victims of crime and their families deserve justice? Isn't that what we always hear from the Democrats? We want justice, right? That's what we always hear from the Democrats. And by and large, they tend to get it. Where is the justice for Erica Kirk? Where is the justice for the death of Charlie Kirk? Now, hopefully, we'll get it eventually. The murder of Charlie Kirk. Now, hopefully, we'll get it eventually. But I get why people are angry. We'll have to see how this whole thing plays out. But, you know, just keeping abreast of what's been going on, it's rather insulting that this judge would say, I don't really know if I'm going to have a decision until September. With, again, all of that evidence, including the, I don't know, I've seen five different examples of Tyler Robinson admitting that he did this in text messages, conversations and text messages with his partner. Again, apparently he told his father, told law enforcement as well. So I don't really get this. I don't really get this at all. I mean, you look at the evidence. The evidence presented publicly so far includes surveillance video. Prosecutors showed surveillance footage that they say, tracks Robinson's movements around Utah Valley University on the day of the shooting. Investigators testified the footage places a person they identify as Tyler Robinson near the alleged shooting location before and after the attack. The rifle, the weapon used to kill Charlie Kirk. Investigators displayed a rifle they say was recovered near campus and allege it was used in the shooting. They have DNA evidence. Prosecutors presented forensic testimony that DNA recovered from the rifle is highly consistent with Robinson's DNA. The defense challenged this, emphasizing that DNA analysis is statistical rather than absolute, and questioning the reliability of the testing. It goes on and on. One of the biggest things, the most pieces of evidence, if you will, is the interview from his roommate. Also, he was involved romantically with this roommate. The court viewed portions of a recorded interview with Robinson's roommate, a guy by the name of Lance Twiggs, who testified under an immunity agreement. And according to prosecutors, Twiggs said Robinson appeared distressed after the shooting and allegedly said he wished that he had not done it and considered turning himself in. You got ballistics. You've got physical evidence as well. So I don't know. I mean, clearly, I'm not a lawyer. I'm not a judge. I don't play them on the radio. But just from a first blush standpoint, you know, kind of watching this, with all that evidence, including the

0: A week-long evidentiary hearing in the Charlie Kirk murder case in Utah will end later today. Judge Tony Graff will decide in the coming weeks if Tyler Robinson will face trial for murdering Kirk. A heat dome will be rolling across the country this weekend. Forecasters warning of dangerous heat and stifling humidity starting today and continuing into next week. President Trump says he doesn't plan to sign a bipartisan passed housing bill in protest over the Save America Act not being approved.
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0: Florida driver's licenses and state ID cards will soon show whether the holder is a U.S. citizen.
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7: Appreciate you listening and always appreciate the opportunity to fill in for Eric Erickson. Have you heard of this guy, Jackson Hinkle? Now, I guess this guy is, you know, one of these influencers and so forth. 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
8: USA, USA, down with USA.
7: He is, again, one of these influencers. And by the way, just to tell you, I hate the term influencer, but dude is in literally Iran and he is leading a chant. 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
7: By the way, you know where he was? He was at the funeral.

0: for Khamenei. This guy has a long history of being anti-American. This is why, you know, it's so funny. Not to get too sidetracked, but, you know, people will often say, you know, how many followers do you have on social media? My answer is always never enough. But this just shows you that just because somebody has a lot of followers on social media, it doesn't necessarily mean a whole heck of a lot. Because this guy clearly, and he's got his right to his opinion on America, but he's clearly somebody who, at least in my opinion, doesn't belong in America, leading that chant, "Down with America." Now, that being said, Congressman Randy Fine out of Florida is demanding that this guy, Jackson Hinkle, be arrested on the spot if he tries to re-enter the country after leading a "Down with the USA" chant in Iran.
1: Down with USA!
0: But I don't think this is treason. Like, is it un-American? Absolutely, it's un-American. Does it prove that this guy, who I think he's absolutely nuts, because, you know, you can sit here and talk about how bad America is. It's not. But dude, you're literally siding with a country that throws gay people off of buildings and murders protesters. And you're at the funeral of Khamenei? Really? But this guy, Jackson Hinkle, he's got a lot of Facebook followers, or I should say YouTube, whatever he's on. He's got 3.8 million followers on X, 240,000 followers on YouTube. So it would appear that being anti-American is good for business. I've seen a ton of reaction online. Most of it is emotional, and I do understand that. I will tell you that I understand perfectly the frustration and the anger of Randy Fine demanding that this guy Hinkle be arrested on the spot if he tries to re-enter the country. But I don't know if this guy has committed treason. All he is doing is he is out there chanting, leading a chant in Iran. Now, I would love to see him charged with something, but, you know, that is the emotional side of me. You know, my first reaction to this guy chanting or leading a chant, "Down with America," it's emotional. And I say, stay in Iran if you think that the U.S. is so bad. But then I realized, you know where this guy, you know where he actually lives? He lives in Russia. So I don't know. I think he was raised in California, I think, which tracks actually. But you know what? If he wants to stay in Russia, joke's on him, because Russia sucks. But if this is what he wants to do, then fine. People say he committed treason. He didn't. You know, he wasn't levying war against the United States. He wasn't giving aid and comfort to the enemy. He's not, giving state secrets to the enemy. He's not doing any of that. He's out there flying an Iranian flag and leading a chant. You know, he's not handing over secret plans to our nuclear sites. He went out waving an American flag and said, "Down with the USA." So, dude lives in Russia. To me, that is enough of a penance. But I think he probably likes living in Russia. You know, people are asking, can we revoke his passport? Can we ban him somehow from America? Well, no, that's illegal, apparently. I mean, we have people in this country that say a lot worse than "Down with America." You know, you have this Hassan Piker, who is another one of these, guys on the left who is extremely controversial. And Hassan Piker has openly called for blood in the streets as he screams his hatred for the right. He has said that effectively 9/11, that America deserved the 9/11. That's Hassan Piker. We can't get rid of this guy. I mean, if you ask me, who's worse, Hassan Piker or Jackson Hinkle? I mean, I would say they're both equal. And I don't know much of anything about this guy, Jackson Hinkle. I know more about Hassan Piker, but, you know, good Lord. So if we can't get rid of, you know, some of these people that have been screaming down with America and all of the things that they've been saying here on American soil, we're not going to be able to ban this guy from America. But, you know, he no doubt enjoys his following. He's got quite the following. You know, people like him are repulsive, but people like him also has a right to say what he wants, no matter how repulsive we find him. As a matter of fact, quite frankly, it wouldn't surprise me if the Democrats tried to recruit him for a seat in the House of Representatives. Would not surprise me in the least. So I do find this really interesting. It is a story that is ongoing. We'll see ultimately what happens to this guy as time goes on. My name is Dan Mads, in for Eric Erickson. Always appreciate the opportunity. And you can follow me on the socials at Dan Mandis Show.
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7: 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Orlando's news, weather, and traffic starts now.
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8: I'm Michelle Wargo with our top story. The preliminary hearing for Tyler Robinson, accused of the September 2025 assassination of conservative activist Charlie Kirk, concluded its first phase today in Provo, Utah. Judge Tony Graff adjourned the proceedings after a week of testimony, with the hearing set to resume on September 1st to hear final arguments on whether the case will proceed to trial. Fox's Claudia Kawani reports from Provo.
10: The defense finished questioning its last witness, an ATF firearms expert, as it tries to cast doubt on the ballistics evidence. But court began this morning with a fiery statement from the lead prosecutor imploring the judge to wrap things up.
11: The evidence is overwhelming. It's devastating. And the question needs to be asked, the purpose of continuing with testimony if it's long and drawn out. Of course, the defense has the right to call witnesses, but it needs to be within the context of this preliminary hearing.
10: Yesterday, the courtroom camera briefly aired Tyler Robinson's alleged confession note, an exhibit that wasn't supposed to be made public. And as a result, the judge ruled that today the camera could not show any more exhibits, only the testimony.
8: Throughout the week, the defense team challenged the reliability of forensic evidence, including DNA testing and ballistics analysis. Friday, defense attorneys argued that the bullet fragment recovered during the autopsy could not be conclusively linked to the rifle prosecutors believe was the murder weapon.
7: This is
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12: I'm Channel 9 meteorologist Cassandra Crimmie, tracking another scorcher with heat advisories issued for Central Florida. We'll take you through the Friday heat coming up.
8: Right now it is 96 degrees, but it feels like 104 here at Orlando's Severe Weather Station. I'm Michelle Wargo, continuing our team coverage. Donald Trump has ousted members of a bipartisan Federal Election Commission charged with assisting state and local election officials. The White House confirmed today that Trump is taking executive action to change the makeup of the Election Assistance Commission. That agency distributes federal grants to states, tests voting systems, and maintains the national voter registration forms. It's the latest move in Trump's effort to expand White House influence over how U.S. elections are conducted, and it comes after a recent U.S. Supreme Court ruling that gave the president new personal authority to fire members of independent agency boards. At least 31 states are now reporting cases of the parasitic disease that health officials say leads to uncomfortable gastrointestinal symptoms.
13: These symptoms can really last a long time. Fortunately, this can be treated with an antibiotic if you do get symptoms and you go to a doctor and you get tested. But still, this is very painful for the people who have been experiencing, including several reports of those who have had symptoms for a prolonged period of time.
8: That's ABC News medical contributor Dr. Alok Patel, and he says if untreated, symptoms can last for weeks. It's now 3:03. I'm Michelle Wargo, WDBO News.
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12: I'm Channel 9 meteorologist Cassandra Crimmy, tracking the heat again. A heat advisory up for all of Central Florida from 11 a.m. till 8 p.m. with highs in the mid to upper 90s. Orlando today, 97 degrees, but a heat index 102 to 108. From Channel 9 Eyewitness News, I'm meteorologist Cassandra Crimmy.
7: 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Triple Team Traffic.
21: Traffic really crawling along out of Polk County and into Osceola County. I-4 eastbound starting at 557. It'll be that way all the way to State Road 429 and then again past the Disney area. We do have a crash I-4 eastbound after the 417 in Sanford. That's on the left shoulder. Some police activity on the 408 westbound ramp to I-4 westbound. 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From the WDBO Traffic Center, I'm Paul Cross.
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22: All right, news roundup and information overload hour. Here's our toll-free number. It's 800-941-SEAN if you want to be a part of the program. Amazing midterm we're now heading into. I think it is, this is unlike, this is new ground. We've never, ever had in my lifetime that I can think of a party that has leaned into such radicalism and extremism as this Democratic Party. The idea that in Michigan, you got a guy named El Sayed who's running and campaigning with Hassan Piker, a guy that has literally been on record as saying that we deserve 9/11. You know, then you got Sixgender, Tellerico, God is non-binary, you know, running a meat campaign, a welcome mat at the border. I mean, and all his madness. Then you got Graham Plattner, which we've chronicled to death on this program. And add to that Grandpa Bernie, Pocahontas. Then you got Mom Donnie. Then you got AOC. Then you got the squad. And any, quote, former mainstream Democrat doesn't dare stand up to what is now the base of the Democratic Party. That means Hakeem Jeffries, Chucky Schumer don't have moral clarity or courage to dare take on the extremists because they want to cling on to power and just who they are. Anyway, I'll give you another example. I mean, you know, Kamala Harris is back in the news. Kamala Harris, I mean, she really can't help herself. I'm convinced she's just not that smart. She says it may be time to get rid of the Electoral College. And she made that comment after this word salad.
23: And I believe, you know, Don, I really, truly believe this. We each have light inside of us. And we need to know that that is what light inspires our hope as much as anything external to ourselves. And when we feel that and not allow an election or an individual to dampen that light, and instead let that light kind of carry us, in particular through moments of darkness, that we not only act on that hope, but we inspire that hope in each other. And in particular at this moment, it is so important that we not only have hope, but that we understand that that should be a verb.
22: Okay. Anyone want to interpret that? Now, James Carville has been at the tip of the spear, basically saying the quiet part out loud. Democrats want to abolish the Electoral College. They want to pack the courts. They want D.C. They want Puerto Rico statehood. Then you've got the base that the Democrats that are elected have to, I guess, kind of appease. One of them being Joy Reid. Now, listen, if you don't think this is anti-Semitic, then call and tell me. Ditching voting for Democrats altogether
0: unless they completely abandon Israel. This is what she said.
1: The Democratic Party is as married to this Israel over everything. Israel, no matter what. Israel, no matter what they do, no matter how many people they kill. The Democrats were as married to that as the Republicans. And so it would take a really strong Democrat. It would take a Mamdani-style event to get a Democrat to say that they weren't getting down with that. But to me, I, going forward, cannot vote for a Democrat who does not pledge to end this relationship. This relationship needs to end. This is a nuclear-armed expansionist power. They don't need our money, and they definitely won't get my vote.
0: Then she went further, saying, nobody black that I know is really excited about the 4th of July. Quote, it is the celebration of slaveholders who freed themselves from having to pay taxes to the crown for their slave empire.
1: Because in many ways, and with apologies to my dear spicy white friends, because I know that my white brothers and sisters do love a 4th of July. It is Independence Day. Everybody's barbecue and it's a thing. I can promise you, black folks, we will take that day off. We will barbecue because we off. But black people, that nobody black I know is really excited about the 4th of July, because it is what Frederick Douglass said it is. It is the celebration of slaveholders who freed themselves from having to pay taxes to the crown for their slave empire. And that is what it is.
0: Now, what does this mean when the only mainstream Democrat that is willing to take on this radicalism is John Fetterman? And I'm sure Democrats, when he's up for re-election, will want to primary him and push him out. But no other mainstream Democrat will ever take on this radicalism within their party. Now, for me, as somebody who's been doing this decades, I'm looking at this. These are uncharted waters in the sense that we've never been in a situation where this party is so loony, radical, communist, left. They won't even distance themselves from a guy that is attacking a young girl that's expressing thoughts of suicide, or calling people in his state dumb and stupid, that he wants to vote for him, or attacking women victims of sexual assault. And on top of every other dumb thing that he said and done, Graham Plattner, and never mind the Nazi tattoo. But that now defines this Democratic Party. That's why I'm saying these are uncharted waters. We have known Doug Schoen for a long time. He's a friend of the program. He is a Democrat. He, I'm sure, you know, is probably looking at this and thinking, what the hell happened to my party? We talked about it with Mark Penn the other night. Doug, I've never seen anything like this. You've been polling. You've been involved in campaigns all of your adult life. Am I wrong saying these are uncharted waters?
3: No, I wish I could say you are wrong, John, but you're right. This is horrific. What Joy Reid said is, in my terms, anti-Semitic and indeed anti-American too, because I'd like to think we've moved as a country past the era of slaveholding, and we can celebrate that we are one people, one nation under God. But the Democrats who were running, you forgot one, Dr. Humphrey in New Jersey, who had testified for the blind sheik at his trial as a character witness when he, blind sheik, tried to blow up the World Trade Center, I think in 1990 or 91. I mean, these people are beyond the pale. They're horrible. Graham Plattner, Abdul El Sayed, Tyler Rico, I can't tolerate any of them, and I won't, and I'm going to speak out as long as I can.
0: But as a Democrat, why won't the other Democrats speak out? I mean, is Chuck Schumer not smart enough to know that this puts any chance of victory, it reduces their odds significantly?
3: Here is the calculation, and Schumer is a smart man. I have said about him and would say now, he supports regime change in Jerusalem, not in Tehran. But he also can count, and his attitude is, if I go against these crazy left-wing Democrats, they'll come after me. Job security is his number one concern, more important than anything. So he's afraid of the left. He's intimidated by them. All we'd have to do in a state like Maine is get rid of Graham Plattner, could run Janet Mills, we could run Jared Golden to be stronger candidates, but you don't hear.
0: But the problem is, Graham Plattner himself would have to get out by the 27th.
3: That's correct, and he should. And there should be Democrats.
0: There's no way he's getting out, Doug. None.
3: I know. That's my point about the Democrats and Schumer and their fear of Bernie Sanders and the far left. And that's why my party has gone off the rails.
0: So if you're going to analyze and add a couple of other factors, the Supreme Court decision against racial gerrymandering, that did not help the Democrats. Abigail Spanberger getting beat down by the state Supreme Court in the Commonwealth of Virginia, that did not help their power grab there. Republicans seem on a path to net at least 10 to 12 House seats because they are now catching up to the Democrats in terms of gerrymandering. So the question is, based on, you know, assuming this Iran conflict comes down, the price of oil comes down, it's down to $73 today. Assuming the economy begins to turn around, the Trump economy kicks in, we see GDP growth, we see wages increase, we see manufacturing increase. I mean, it becomes one of the most unpredictable outcomes when historically the party in power would lose seats. I'm not so sure that happens this time.
3: Well, Trump's approval is down below 45, which puts a drag on the party. You raise a fair point that if the war is, as we all pray, successfully resolved, death comes down, inflation comes down, and American exceptionalism continues to carry the day, yes, it could be a close election. I think you forgot one thing that also works to the advantage of the Republicans, which is they're going to run a campaign, and they've already started, against Joe Biden and against Kamala Harris. And
0: what do you think of Joe Biden throwing himself right in the middle of this midterm by releasing a book at that time?
3: Yeah, exactly. With his wife's book saying he was having a stroke. Kamala Harris saying she didn't have enough time, 107 days. She spent over $1 billion and lost votes, didn't win a vote with her expenditures. So, Sean, I believe that this is an election very much in play. If normal historical trends were to hold, the Democrats would win certainly the House, potentially the Senate. But we're in uncharted waters, as you said at the top of the segment. And I believe my party has been basically taken over, indeed hijacked, by the radical far left that is not in touch with or committed to American values or traditional American goals, both for our country in terms of free market capitalism or defending freedom, liberty, and the American interests overseas. It just is.
0: All right, quick break. More with Doug Schoen on the other side. And your call's coming up, 800-941-SHAWN, if you want to be a part of the program as we continue this Monday.
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21: Construction on the I-4 eastbound exit ramp to World Drive is causing some major delays out of Polk County this afternoon between 557 and World Drive. Got a crash I-4 eastbound after the 417 in Sanford. That's on the left shoulder. And a crash 417 southbound after Landstar Boulevard. 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From the WDBO Traffic Center, I'm Paul Cross.
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4: There has been an eighth person indicted in the alleged UFC White House terror plot. Court documents show Chandler Skaggs of West Virginia is the latest person to face charges. It's another sweltering day across most of Florida, with heat advisories posted from Jacksonville all the way to Miami. The National Weather Service says heat index values could reach between 108 and 112. The 2026 Florida Python Challenge is underway after the annual competition officially began just after midnight today. Participants have until July 19th to hunt invasive Burmese pythons in the Everglades and other designated areas while competing for a share of $25,000 in prize money.
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0: Moments, Doug Schoen, a depressed Democrat, as the party goes hard radical left. Let me play this cut. I mean, Ro Khanna, I think he thinks he's way more powerful than he is, actually made the statement that he believes the women that accuse Plattner, but says the entire Democratic Party supports him.
27: Do you worry about that? What is the line for you? Because there have been allegations by former female partners of his who've alleged abuse and mistreatment, those kinds of things. I mean, what happens to believe women?
28: Well, I do believe those women, and I have said that his past conduct was shameful, and I totally condemned it. He did 2-3 tours of duty in Iraq. He came back with a PTSD. That's not an excuse, but he said that he had a problem with alcohol. He had an ugly period in his life, and he believes that he is transformed, and he's had redemption. And the voters of Maine had a choice, and they voted for him by 72%.
0: So there are people like you that understand what's happening. People like Mark Penn seems to understand it. Then you've got James Carville that seems to have just lost it and gone off the deep end. But you do have smart other people in your party. But even they seem timid and afraid to speak out against this radicalized left. Why is that?
3: Because they are intimidated. Because the left is vicious. They are coercive. They're authoritarian. and they literally go after anyone who does not hew to their view of the world. That's what it is, Sean. Schumer understands what's going on. He's just intimidated and frightened. It's scary. I wish that wasn't the case. And you know, what you said before is very important. They are going to primary Fetterman. And in fact, if I were Fetterman, I would either get out, because I don't think he could win a primary, or more likely, I think the Republicans would welcome him. And look, I want Fetterman to stay a Democrat, but if self-preservation may require him changing parties, as much as I want to keep that seat Democratic.
0: I can absolutely see that happening in a heartbeat, because I think they're going to go after him with a vengeance. How does this then play out? If the party, if the base of the party is nominating the Graham Platners and the El Sayeds and the Tallarico's in the party, and nobody's willing to speak out against even a Nazi tattoo guy, how does that play out for 28? I mean, who can win the Democratic primary?
3: Well, this is something, Sean, I think you should spend a little more time on, though you've been obviously the leader in picking up on the power of the far left. What I see happening is that we're going to have a candidate who no one is really talking about now be just as competitive as anyone else, and that's AOC. I believe Bernie's Fighting Oligarchy tour was a dry run for her candidacy. They built crowds around the country, and I think she's going to run for president.
0: Doug, I think she's going to run. I don't think she's that smart.
3: You don't have to be that smart if you're that radical, Sean.
0: Okay, so she can win the nomination. Can she win a general? I have about 10 seconds.
3: I don't think she can win a general, but she can rip my party and rip the country apart.
0: All right, we appreciate you, Mr. Schoen. God bless you. Tough times for you. I apologize.
3: Always enjoy.
0: Listen,
3: thank you.
0: We appreciate it. 800-941-SEAN, our number. 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
15: 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Orlando's news, weather, and traffic starts now.
16: Good afternoon. It is 3:30 here at WDBO. I'm Michelle Wargo with our top story. The preliminary hearing for Tyler Robinson, accused of the September 2025 assassination of conservative activist Charlie Kirk, concluded its first phase today in Provo, Utah. Judge Tony Graff adjourned the proceedings after a week of testimony, with the hearing set to resume on September 1st. To hear final arguments on whether the case will proceed to trial.
18: The defense finished questioning its last witness, an ATF firearms expert, as it tries to cast doubt on the ballistics evidence. But court began this morning with a fiery statement from the lead prosecutor imploring the judge to wrap things up.
19: The evidence is overwhelming. It's devastating. And the question needs to be asked, the purpose of continuing with testimony if it's long and drawn out. Of course, the defense has the right to call witnesses, but it needs to be within the context of this preliminary hearing.
18: Yesterday, the courtroom camera briefly aired Tyler Robinson's alleged confession note, an exhibit that wasn't supposed to be made public. And as a result, the judge ruled that today the camera could not show any more exhibits, only the testimony.
16: That's Fox's Claudia Cohen reporting. Throughout the week, the defense team challenged the reliability of forensic evidence, including DNA testing and ballistics analysis. Today, defense attorneys argued that the bullet fragment recovered during the autopsy could not be conclusively linked to the rifle that prosecutors believe was the murder weapon. The government says a group of students abducted in May by Muslim militants in Nigeria's Oyo state have been rescued. The government spokesperson announced the rescue today. Authorities had reported that more than 40 people were abducted from two secondary schools on May 15th. Eight militants were arrested as part of the operation. And if you need a way to cool off this weekend, Monica Nelson reminds us to check the calendar.
1: Saturday is 7-Eleven, and you know what that means. Saturday is free Slurpee Day, and customers can stop by participating 7-Eleven stores for a free small Slurpee. This year marks the frozen drink's 60th birthday, and there's even a new birthday cake-inspired Mountain Dew Confetti Chill flavor to celebrate. I'm Monica Nelson.
16: And the Orlando-based Coliseum of Comics is releasing an exclusive limited edition variant of Dungeon Crawler Carl number 0.
4: The comic retailer says the cover is an homage to Jack Kirby's Avengers number 4 and was created by artist Aaron Conley. Coliseum says 2,000 copies of the standard variant were printed, along with 500 foil editions. The issue is based on the best-selling Dungeon Crawler Carl series and includes the first episode of its illustrated webtoon adaptation, along with additional material. The exclusive cover and other versions of the special issue will go on sale during a midnight release event on July 15th at the Coliseum of Comics location at 2511 Old Vineland Road in Kissimmee. Isaac Abdel-Messiah, WDBO News.
16: It is now 3:33. I'm Michelle Wargo, WDBO News.
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16: I'm Channel 9 meteorologist Cassandra Crimi, tracking the heat again. A heat advisory up for all of Central Florida from 11 a.m. till 8 p.m. with highs in the mid to upper 90s. Orlando today, 97 degrees, but a heat index 102 to 108. From Channel 9 Eyewitness News, and meteorologist Cassandra Crimi.
15: 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Triple Team Traffic.
6: Really heavy delays out of Polk County, starting on I-4 eastbound around 557 all the way up to World Drive. You've got construction there on the I-4 eastbound exit ramp to World Drive. Also, some big delays on the turnpike northbound as you make your way toward 192 because of traffic getting down only to one lane. This report brought to us by Mothers Against Drunk Driving. 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From the WDBO Traffic Center, I'm Paul Cross.
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0: And it looks and sounds like a hostage video, says one person on X. Blink twice if you need rescuing Amy. Anyway, the farmer believed to have had sexting affairs with up to a dozen women. Okay, what they do in their own relationship, whatever. But anyway, you add that to everything else, the fact that he's an avowed communist, Nazi tattoo, all the insanity of that is his life, which we have covered exhaustively here on this program, and it's not a pretty picture. Anyway, let's start with Graham Plattner's wife and this video message slamming reports on Saturday about his sexually explicit text messages to all these other women.
7: So it makes me really angry, disappointed, and I find it really shameful that there's a group of media outlets and people who are willing to spread gossip instead of talking about real issues that Graham is running on, like healthcare and education and childcare. I just really wanted to make sure that everyone knows that Graham and I have a great marriage. Being married is hard. Being newly married is hard. Being newly married and going through infertility is hard. Being newly married, going through infertility, and a Senate campaign is hard. I don't even know if I have the right words to describe what we've been going through, but I knew the man that I married had been through an immense amount of violent, active combat, and he's been in therapy for years. I admire the fuck out of him. So when there are news articles about our marriage, it's just extra shit.
0: Now, Graham Plattner, for his part, is slamming the establishment media for trying to rip apart his marriage. Well, maybe if he didn't want anything to rip apart his marriage, he should not have been sexting. Anyway, just a thought. Listen.
9: Graham, we heard Amy's video, saw Amy's video last night about this situation, the story in the Times and the Journal. What would your statement be at this point?
11: It's no surprise to me that the establishment media outlets are just going to run gossip instead of wanting to talk about the things that actually matter in this race, which are the material realities that the Mainers are working with. These people are going to try to make this race about anything but what it's supposed to be about, which is policy. They never want to talk about policy. Amy and I have a very loving and very happy marriage. They would very much like to try to rip that apart. They're going to come after us in every awful way that they possibly can. And we're just going to keep talking about the fact that the hospitals are closing, the fact that child care facilities are closing, the fact that teachers and nurses aren't paid enough, and the fact that everybody down here continues to work harder and longer and get less. But, of course, the powers that be do not want us to talk about that. And so they're going to just do gossip instead.
0: And then Plattner denied the story that he was sexting other women. Okay, you know, don't believe your lying eyes. Here's what he said on that.
9: But the stories are true, right? About the texts.
11: No. This is the amazing part. The Wall Street Journal and New York Times ran stories without any evidence besides the gossip from a former staffer. I'm sorry. That's frankly, journalistic malpractice. We pushed back on it. They went it. They did it anyways.
2: So, Robin, do you have a question? So are you confirming that the messages did not exist?
11: What's that?
2: The messages, they did not.
11: I'm confirming that what Genevieve McDonald said in the New York Times is not true.
9: So you never met with her about uncomfortable, for lack of a better word, sexting messages as the campaign was going?
11: We talked about things in Amy and I's marriage that we've gone through over the years. We talked about that because that's our marriage, and we discussed it with the campaign. What Genevieve McDonald claims isn't true.
0: All right, here to weigh in on all of this, we have Brianna Lyman. She is a correspondent for The Federalist. Michael Knowles is with us of The Michael Knowles Show at The Daily Wire to discuss this and much more. I don't think this is playing out very well, Brianna. However, I'm not sure if you picked up it that they have in the state of Maine a very kind of bizarre scheme that Democrats can use. Even if Plattner wins, they'll have like a 3-week period of time to remove him from the ballot. Did you read that?
3: I did. Yeah. It says that if he makes it through next week's primary, they would have, I think, about like a month and a week to replace him with a handpicked candidate, which is exactly why we are hearing so much about this, you know, affair scandal. Look, to your point, Sean, this is a man who had a Nazi tattoo. That alone should have disqualified him. Then you add in the fact that he said victims of sexual abuse deserve it. He mocked a U.S. soldier who, thank God, survived and did not get killed by the Taliban. All of that would have been career suicide, but it wasn't, which leads me to believe that Democrats probably have some kind of internal polling showing if it's Plattner versus Collins, Collins wins. But if it's a different Democrat, someone maybe a little more moderate and toned down, maybe there's a real fighting chance. So first of all, they want to use this as that final nail in the coffin to his campaign because they let everything else slide. And two, look, Democrats make it seem like they believe Texas is in play with Tallarico and Paxton. How will you go after Paxton if you and your party are running a candidate who has done far worse with women and it was done far worse in every other capacity? So that's why you're seeing the Democrats kind of pick up on the story. It's why you're seeing the propaganda press suddenly discover their, you know, gumption for investigating a candidate over sexual assault allegations, not everything else.
0: Michael Knowles, let's get your take on all this.
8: I totally agree. I always look at what the source is. And Republicans, myself included, we're having a great time dunking on Plattner here. But the story came from Democrat political operatives. You heard Plattner inveigh against the establishment media. Well, last time I checked, the establishment media is run by Democrats. So this is coming from the Dems. The New York Times was sounding the alarm on Plattner's candidacy a couple of weeks ago. Now you're getting this story out of the New York Times, out of the Wall Street Journal, which in its news division is liberal, even though the op-ed page is more conservative. So yes, I think that the Democrats are sounding the alarm. They realize this guy is not going to go the distance. To me, this really reads like the Swalwell campaign. The Democrats tried to signal that Swalwell was not going to go the distance about a month before he dropped out. They tried to threaten him with residency requirements, with a potential financial scandal. Finally, they brought the hammer down with that sex scandal. But the reason they did it is not that they suddenly discovered morality. The reason they did it is they saw that if Swalwell was the nominee, a Republican could very likely become the governor of California. I think the same thing is going on here in Maine. Plattner is a weak candidate. The best defense he has of the sexting scandal is it wasn't a dozen women. It was half a dozen at most, which is not a good excuse. And I think Democrats are looking for plan B.
0: All right, Brianna, let's go to the very law I was referring to, because it's a very little known Maine ballot replacement provision that they have. And under Maine law, a candidate that will win the June 9th primary and subsequently withdraws by 5 p.m. on July 13th. Now, that this would require him to withdraw. He doesn't seem like the guy that's going to withdraw to me, but that would be part of it. He may be replaced by a nominee selected by party officials, and any replacement candidate has got to be chosen no later than 5 p.m. on July 27th. That timeline would give Democrats 14 days to settle on a replacement candidate and prepare for the general election campaign. Now, if you believe, as I suspect, and as Michael suspects, and you suspect, that Democrats are probably the people that leaked all of this to hurt their own candidate, they've got to be looking to this as well. But I would imagine Graham Plattner, if he thinks Democrats did it, he's only going to get pissed off and probably dig his heels in.
3: Oh, probably. But Democrats have now, we know, a history of just replacing a, you know, duly elected candidate. They did it to Joe Biden with Kamala Harris about a single vote. So they would have no problem doing this, Plattner. And I think it would actually fare better because it lets the Democrat establishment in Maine hand select a candidate, which they think could be Susan Collins, which, by the way, remember, in 2020, she was supposed to lose her race by like 5 to 8 points. She won it by like 8 to 9 points. So this is a woman who is a difficult candidate to beat, especially because she's not a, you know, a bona fide MAGA senator. This is someone who voted to convict President Trump. So they have to find a very niche Democrat candidate. And I do think when it comes to Plattner, as crazy as everything we've spoken about with him has come out, I don't know if any of it will be enough to turn Democrat voters off. I mean, you saw Virginia Democrats elect Jay Jones. He fantasized about murdering his Republican colleagues and their children. They were like, who among us hasn't said those things? And it's like a lot of us actually have never said or thought those things. So I don't think a sex scandal is going to be the final nail in the coffin. I think the final nail in the coffin will be enough pressure from the Democrat establishment onto Graham. But it certainly isn't going to come from the voters. It's going to come from the powers that be.
0: You know, that makes me suspect that probably they're going to make him an offer he can't refuse. That's my guess, Michael Knowles, or at least those discussions will

0: obviously turning on him, but look at all the support he's getting from Grandpa Bernie and Pocahontas.
1: Exactly. I think that tells you everything you need to know. The other thing to remember here is the Democrats do have alternatives. I look at Jared Golden up there, congressman, looks good, military service. You know, it's not as though it's too late for the Democrats right now. If you get to June 13th, it will be. And the Democrats really play for keeps. You know, I think they're very sophisticated political operatives. They think at least they're going to have the wind at their sails for the midterms, and they don't want to blow an opportunity to take what could be a swing state. So if I were Graham Plattner, I would be very, very cautious and worried about what the next shoe is to drop.
0: All right, quick break. We'll come right back. More analysis. Brianna Lyman and Michael Knowles on the other side. Then your calls coming up this Monday. Toll free is 800-941-SEAN if you want to be a part of the program.
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3: Really heavy delays out of Polk County, starting on I-4 eastbound around 557 all the way up to World Drive. You've got construction there on the I-4 eastbound exit ramp to World Drive. Also, some big delays on the turnpike northbound as you make your way toward 192 because of traffic getting down only to one lane. This report brought to us by Mothers Against Drunk Driving. 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From the WDBO Traffic Center, I'm Paul Cross.
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4: A week-long evidentiary hearing in the Charlie Kirk murder case in Utah will end later today. Judge Tony Graff will decide in the coming weeks if Tyler Robinson will face trial for murdering Kirk. A heat dome will be rolling across the country this weekend. Forecasters warning of dangerous heat and stifling humidity starting today and continuing into next week. President Trump says he doesn't plan to sign a bipartisan passed housing bill in protest over the Save America Act not being approved.
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5: All right, we continue our final moments with Brianna Lyman, Michael Knowles, as we examine Maine and the upcoming midterms. I never thought I'd find myself in agreement with Tina Brown, Brianna, but, you know, she writes this long, exhaustive piece that Democrats are, you know, thinking that they're going to win in Texas with Tallarico and six genders and all the crazy positions that he has, and no meat and no drilling and a welcome mat on the border in the state of Texas for people of Mexico. God being non-binary, I think they're delusional if they think they have a shot in Texas. And I don't think Susan Collins can lose under these circumstances in Maine.
6: I don't think Susan Collins will lose if Graham Plattner is the nominee. In fact, she probably will have a bigger blowout than she did in 2020. And when it comes to Texas, look, you know, Republicans obviously are worried about the midterms, as any party is when they are the incumbent party and you're in a midterm election cycle. That being said, what makes this election cycle much different from any previous midterm cycle, Democrats have a single digit approval rating lead over Republicans. Typically 2018, I think 2006, there were double digit approval rating leads for Democrats over Republicans. You don't see that now because Democrats are still so politically toxic and they haven't changed anything from 2024. Their positions, if anything, have gotten more radical. And so someone like James Tallarico is running on a playbook that cost his party the election in 2024. And it's certainly not going to win him this election this time, especially when polls indicate Republicans are still favored on immigration, on crime, and that a Republican Congress is still preferred when it comes to the economy over Democrats.
5: Oh, I think you're both right on the money. It's going to be very interesting. I think the one thing that we absolutely have to watch out for is the time and the date and whether or not they try to pull this guy off the ballot and whether or not he'd be willing to do that. I tend to think not. But this, you know, little known Maine ballot replacement provision is troubling. He'd have to do it by 5 o'clock on July 13th. That's after the June 9th primary. Anyway, thank you both. Brianna Lyman, thank you. Michael Knowles, thank you.
7: Good to be with you, Sean. Thanks.
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4: This is WDBO, Orlando's news, weather, and traffic starts now.
11: Good afternoon. It is 4 o'clock here at WDBO. I'm Michelle Wargo with our top story. In WDBO's continuing coverage of the conflict in Iran, President Trump confirmed today that the United States has agreed to request from Iran to continue negotiations. However, he warned that the ceasefire between the two nations is officially over. Fox's Mike Tobin in Tel Aviv with the latest.
12: Qatari negotiators are on the ground in Iran right now. At the U.S. directive, their short-term goal is de-escalation. The U.S. officials said the president considers those strikes on Tuesday on commercial vessels an act of terrorism. Iran's actions constitute failed performance at an unacceptable level, but the U.S. is committed to finding a resolution. Now, we reported that the Wall Street Journal had information that Israel relayed to the U.S. intelligence about a very specific plot to kill President Trump. There's additional reporting now in the journal that indeed the reason the president switched planes on his way back from Turkey was because the new Air Force One lacked some of the defensive capabilities as the old plane.
11: The White House maintains that while the ceasefire is effectively dissolved due to recent attacks on commercial shipping, they remain open to working through a deal if Iran returns to compliance. The situation remains fluid as regional mediators scramble to prevent a return to full-scale regional war. Critics argue that contradictory stance, agreeing to talk while declaring the truce dead, leaves U.S. forces in a precarious position without a clear diplomatic roadmap.
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13: I'm Channel 9 meteorologist Cassandra Crimmie, tracking another scorcher with heat advisories issued for Central Florida. We'll take you through the Friday heat coming up.
11: Right now, it is 96 degrees and sunny here at Orlando's Severe Weather Station. I'm Michelle Wargo, continuing our team coverage. President Donald Trump has removed members of the bipartisan federal commission that helps states run elections. The White House confirmed today that Trump is taking action to reshape the Election Assistance Commission. The agency provides federal election grants, tests voting equipment, and maintains the National Voter Registration Form. The move is the latest step in Trump's effort to expand White House influence over election administration, following a recent Supreme Court ruling that broadened the president's authority to remove officials from independent federal boards. Questions swirl around the death of a teenager in Mississippi after he went out on a boat with three other people off the remote Horn Island. Nolan Wells was last seen on July 4th weekend with friends, but that's when police say Wells disappeared. And his remains were found in the water a couple days later. Family members are urging Jackson County, Mississippi investigators to be more transparent. The mother of one of Wells's friends said he stayed behind when their boat took on water, but the family wants authorities to dig deeper into what happened that night. Friends also took Wells' cell phone when they left the boat, and a video has been recovered that appears to show a struggle. More from ABC's Perry Russum, who says some celebrities are now helping Wells' family.
14: Tyler Perry, who wants to cover the funeral expenses, Reverend Al Sharpton, who is there today, will be presiding over the services in Mississippi, as well as Colin Kaepernick, who will be paying for this independent autopsy to be done, not in Mississippi, but in Washington, D.C. This family has a lot of distrust with law enforcement and people tied to law enforcement in Mississippi, so they're moving his body to Washington, D.C. for this independent autopsy to be done.
11: An Osceola detective now says five patients died in connection with a Central Florida couple who ran unlicensed assisted living facilities. By the end of nearly a five-hour hearing, a judge denied bond for Mary Kernan and Ronald Pack, the pair accused of illegally operating the homes. It's now 4:04. I'm Michelle Wargo, WDBO News.
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13: I'm Channel 9 meteorologist Cassandra Crimi, tracking the heat again. A heat advisory up for all of Central Florida from 11 a.m. till 8 p.m. with highs in the mid to upper 90s. Orlando today, 97 degrees, but a heat index 102 to 108. From Channel 9 Eyewitness News and meteorologist Cassandra Crimi.
4: 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Triple Team Traffic.
21: Seeing big delays right now out of Polk County. I-4 eastbound from 557 all the way up to 429. Construction on the I-4 eastbound exit ramp to World Drive is contributing to that. Also seeing delays I-4 westbound from the turnpike down to 535. And on the turnpike, south of the 417 down to 192. And then on the northbound side at 192. From the WDBO Traffic Center, I'm Paul Cross.
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0: speak it. Freedom is back in style. Welcome to the revolution.
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0: right, that is music that any talk radio lover recognizes instantaneously. That, of course, the intro music to the Rush Limbaugh Show. It's very hard for me personally and for all of us in this business to fully accurately describe the path that this man forged for all of us that give opinions, especially conservative opinions, either on radio or TV, pretty much anywhere. He was the pioneer in every sense of the word. And I remember, I'll never forget the day that Rush announced that he was sick and he had stage 4 advanced lung cancer. I remember tearing up at the time on the phone with Mark Levin. And when you hear that, you kind of know he's in for a really rough ride. And I think one of the greatest moments is seeing him get the Medal of Freedom from President Trump, which was phenomenal and well deserved. I can't believe it's been 5 years since Rush has not been on the airwaves. And I remember Mary Matlin once said something about Rush. It was during the Clinton years. She said, "I don't know how we ever would have survived without listening to Rush every day." And she was right. And when Rush did pass away, you know, I said at the time, nobody can fill this void. It's impossible. There's no, you know, he is the true original. I know what he would want us to do, which is to keep fighting. I know that was his heart and his passion. In the last year of his life, we learned a lot about Rush. We learned what his bucket list was. And his bucket list was to go through chemo hell. They half kill you to save you or extend your life and just get well enough so he can get back behind the golden EIB microphone and be on the air and be with all the people that he enjoyed being with every day, which I think spoke volumes about him. He's missed to this very day. And, you know, we all have to up our game, but we can never fill the void that he left us. It is, I mean, there are moments, you know, you just would love to hear Rush's take on what's going on, what he thinks of this crazy radicalized Democratic Party, et cetera. He will forever be missed. And all of us in this industry, and I say this many times, we owe him a debt of gratitude. He forged that path. And I can tell you, watching it up close, it was not always easy for him. It was hard. He had to forge a path with a lot of resistance and a lot of hate and a lot of people that wanted to destroy him every step of the way. The reason I'm talking about Rush, and his name's been coming up on this program for the last month. And I'm so glad that people remember and talk about him and remind us about him. But it is the 250th birthday of our great country. And Catherine Limbaugh, who will join us in a second, Rush's widow, and they have now relaunched the very popular number one New York Times best-selling Adventure of Rush Revere series. I mean, this thing like blew everything off the charts in terms of the books. But before we get to Catherine, let's play a little of Rush.
1: So I said, really, it's interesting that you say that. I said, you know what happened in Philadelphia in 1776 was a miracle. Divine inspiration had to have been there. Any standard you want to measure, the United States of America has been the greatest collection, population of human beings in the history of the world.
2: The founding of this country from the Declaration all the way through the Constitution and the Convention, it's a miracle. Of American exceptionalism is that we are the first country to enshrine in law via our founding documents that the individual has rights and liberties that cannot be taken away from them, especially by government. But there is and always has been an American dream, and the dream is possible. The dream can become real. We understand the great opportunity we all have as Americans. We wish for all to achieve the American dream. We wish all who want to apply themselves to whatever pursuit of happiness or excellence they desire.
0: Joining us now, Catherine Limbaugh, Rush's widow. First of all, it's an honor to talk to you and have you on the program again. And I can't, Catherine, even wrap my mind around the fact that it's been 5 years already.
3: I know. Hi, Sean. It's great to talk to you again, too. You know, I just heard that intro music and it brought me right back to hearing him every day. And I know many people feel the same way. It's incredible that it has been 5 years. Sometimes it feels like it's many more, and sometimes it feels like just yesterday. And hearing that intro music, it feels like just yesterday.
0: You know, he really tapped into something that is so deep and so profound and so fundamental that as we now battle, this is a political battle I would love Rush's take on, because we've never had a Democratic Party that's radicalized, but it was radical. It was a miracle that this whole notion, this republic, is founded on this principle that rights come from God, not from government, not from men, and American exceptionalism, which he always pushed so hard.
3: Absolutely. Absolutely. I mean, Rush would think what's going on right now is a bit crazy, to say the least.
0: I think so.
3: Work where I am right now. But, you know, he would also be equally happy to see the revival of the American pride and spirit under Trump. I'm watching some of the World Cup games and just hearing them sing the national anthem proudly and stand up for the anthem and look at the flag with admiration. You know, I think he would be equally happy to see that part coming back under Trump.
0: Well, I think, look, it's so important. You know, Catherine, one of the things that does concern me is indoctrination of kids in school. You know, the funny thing is, remember when people would call Rush's show and they described themselves as like Rush babies? They'd be driving around with grandma, grandpa, mom, dad, and they listened to Rush, and they then became fans of Rush also. I think this mantle has passed on. And one of the big legacies is the project you both worked on together, which is, you know, the adventures of the Rush Revere series, which went on to be a huge number one New York Times bestseller. And how appropriate to re-release it in this 250th anniversary year.
3: Yes, absolutely. Rush wrote these books because he felt that there was a real void out there. He saw what was happening in schools across the country, and he said, what can I do? What can I do beyond the radio to reach younger people? So he set out on this mission to write one New York Times bestselling book, and ended up writing five. And the reason for it, I believe, is that the books are truly engaging and fun, just like Rush was on the radio. They have humor. They have incredible history. They're accurate. They're patriotic. But also they have that element of fun, which is what Rush brought to the radio as well. He made everyone laugh while explaining the most complex topics going on in the country. But these books were such a passion for him that we thought, what better way to honor Rush, but also honor the country in the 250th celebration of the most miraculous country on earth. So that's what we're doing. And Rush started these books some years ago, but he wrote all five, and he brought them to life in saying, talking a lot about them on the radio, but also he recorded the audio version. So there's audio version as well as the hardcover books.
0: Well, which is, I think, is great. By the way, we're putting a link on Hannity.com. We will, obviously, people can get it at Amazon.com as it's being re-released. Is it going to be in bookstores, Catherine?
3: It should be, yes. It should be in all locations where you normally shop for books. And we'll hopefully be able to give a large donation to the Marine Corps Law Enforcement Foundation, which is an organization we absolutely love. We love our United States military. Rush was a part of the Marine Corps Law Enforcement Foundation. I am now. So he wanted to be sure that we always support our military, and this is one of our ways of doing it. So in honoring Rush and honoring the country, we're also supporting the Marine Corps Law Enforcement Foundation by bringing these books back. But, you know, we heard from so many young people across the country, some of the Rush babies, as well as grandparents and parents, who said for the first time they're hearing their young people love reading and they love American history. And I think it's because Rush, as the substitute American history teacher, the main character of the book, he takes young readers right back to that important time in history. So they get to be on the Mayflower. They get to be at the American Revolution. They get to hear why the Star Spangled Banner means so much to all of us. So that was important to Rush, to not only have young people memorize facts and ultimately be bored for an upcoming test like he was in school, but really for them to understand how miraculous our country is, why our founding was so incredible. And he felt if they were there up close, in person, talking to George Washington, talking to Ben Franklin, they would have a much better understanding as to why we're such an incredible country.
0: Catherine, take us back to the State of the Union and Rush was presented the Medal of Freedom. What that meant to him, what that meant to you.
3: Oh my goodness, I love this story so much because Rush had just come clean to the entire world that he had lung cancer. And he was so worried about doing that, ended up doing it. We went to Boston and he thought that was it. He was now going to concentrate on the surgery that he had upcoming there in Boston. The phone rang that morning as he was sitting there having a cup of coffee in Boston. And of course, it was the President of the United States who said, "Rush, what are you doing?" Rush said, "Well, I'm sitting here getting ready for a surgery." And President Trump said, "Well, can you make it to Washington in a couple of hours?" Rush hadn't brought anything with him besides what he was wearing to the hospital. So he, of course, said he needed to be there. President Trump, being President Trump, is very persuasive. So we pushed back the surgery and so thrilled that we did. It was an absolute moment in Rush's life that he spoke about always that year. He was so incredibly proud. He was honored. It meant everything that President Trump would recognize him there of all places. He absolutely loved that half the crowd wasn't too thrilled with within the Capitol. But
0: that, by the way, that was Rush. you could sum Rush up that way, with talent on loan from God. And by the way, it's such a humble statement. You know, any talent I have comes from God. And you know, yes. Liberals would bubble and fizz like Alka-Seltzer and water. I actually have the audio of that moment, Catherine. If it's okay with you, I'd like to play it.
3: Of course. Yes, please.
4: "And Rush, in recognition of all that you have done for our nation, the millions of people a day that you speak to and that you inspire, and all of the incredible work that you have done for charity, I am proud to announce tonight that you will be receiving our country's highest civilian honor, the Presidential Medal of Freedom."
0: How well deserved. Catherine, if people want to get the relaunch now, and I strongly recommend everyone get it if you have young children. It was the number one best-selling Adventures of Rush Revere series. 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Bookstores everywhere, Catherine?
3: Yes, they should be everywhere that normally you shop for books.
0: Normally, unless, of course, they still have antipathy towards Rush after all these years. However, his audience, the people that loved him, including me, will find it. God bless you, Catherine, all that you're doing to keep this great patriot in the forefront of Americans' minds is critical. We really are grateful for you coming on the program, and hopefully we can all catch up soon.
3: Well, thank you so much, Sean. And I know Rush would joke and say you might need to look near the detergent in the book.
0: He did have a wicked sense of humor. There's no doubt about it. All right, Catherine Limbaugh. By the way, it was number one best-selling, now re-released. 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Quick break, right back. We'll continue.
5: 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Triple Team Traffic.
6: Got a crash I-4 westbound after 46A. This is as you're making your way toward Lake Mary Boulevard. They had a right lane blocked. It looks like they're moving things over now to the right shoulder. Also, a broken down vehicle I-4 westbound before 528 and another at Daryl Carter Parkway, both on the right shoulder. Construction on the I-4 eastbound exit ramp to World Drive. That's causing major delays out of Polk County between 557 and World Drive. 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From the WDBO Traffic Center, I'm Paul Cross.
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7: There has been an eighth person indicted in the alleged UFC White House terror plot. Court documents show Chandler Skaggs of West Virginia is the latest person to face charges. It's another sweltering day across most of Florida, with heat advisories posted from Jacksonville all the way to Miami. The National Weather Service says heat index values could reach between 108 and 112. The 2026 Florida Python Challenge is underway after the annual competition officially began just after midnight today. Participants have until July 19th to hunt invasive Burmese pythons in the Everglades and other designated areas while competing for a share of $25,000 in prize money.
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5: 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Orlando's news, weather, and traffic starts now.
7: Good afternoon. It's 4:30 here at WDBO. I'm Michelle Wargo with our top story. In WDBO's continuing coverage of the conflict in Iran, more mixed messaging from President Trump regarding whether Iran is ready to renegotiate. In a social media post, the president said Iran asked to come back to talks, but the U.S. and Iran have been trading strikes this week, and Iran has been taking a tough stance against the U.S. in public comments. A White House official told ABC News technical talks have started, but wouldn't elaborate beyond that. More from ABC's Olivia Rubin.
21: What are the ramifications of the broken ceasefire going to be? We know that the United States has revoked that waiver that allowed Iran to sell its oil. Does it mean that the United States is going to put its blockade back in place of Iranian ports? Could Iran reshut down the Strait of Hormuz, which would in turn send global oil prices back up, including here at home? And of course, the big question on the table after a quiet night last night, does the United States again resume strikes?
7: Central Florida is baking under a dangerous heat today. A heat advisory is in effect as the heat index values soar as high as 110 degrees. Forecasters say the combination of intense sunshine and high humidity could make it dangerous to be outside for long periods of time, especially this afternoon. Residents are urged to stay hydrated, take breaks in the shade or air conditioning, and avoid strenuous outdoor activities. An Osceola detective now says 5 patients died in connection with a Central Florida couple who ran unlicensed assisted living facilities.
22: By the end of a nearly 5-hour hearing on Thursday, a judge denied bond for Marie Karenin and Ronald Pack, the pair accused of illegally operating the homes. Nicholas Blige, the son of a patient who died while in the couple's care, testified during the hearing, saying the couple should stay behind bars.
23: In my unprofessional opinion, I believe that if my father were in any other care, whether it be mine, my sister's, or somewhere that's legitimate, he would still be with us today. and I think it is best that they stay behind bars.
22: Blige says his father began sending him photos and videos documenting what he described as dangerous living conditions, including German cockroach infestations and being unable to get to doctor's appointments, pick up medications, or even go to the grocery store. Karen and Pack are charged with felony elder abuse, neglect, welfare fraud, and scheme to defraud. Isaac Abdelmassiah, WDBO News.
7: Anthony Hopkins is out with a classical music single. 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
1: 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It'll be released August 21st on Decca Classics. I'm Matt Mattinson.
7: 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I'm Michelle Wargo, WDBO News.
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2: 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We need Republican Wilton Simpson for Commissioner of Agriculture. 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Conservative Wilton Simpson created the Florida Wildlife Corridor Program and conserved 18 million acres of Florida land, including thousands of acres of working farmland. Wilton Simpson is a conservative workhorse who gets the job done. 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
7: I'm Channel 9 meteorologist Cassandra Crimmie, tracking the heat again. A heat advisory up for all of Central Florida from 11 a.m. till 8 p.m. with highs in the mid to upper 90s. Orlando today, 97 degrees, but a heat index 102 to 108. From Channel 9 Eyewitness News, I'm meteorologist Cassandra Crimmie.
5: 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Triple Team Traffic.
6: Got a crash I-4 after 46A. It's I-4 westbound, and it's now on the right shoulder. Broken down vehicle I-4 westbound before 528. Another at Darrell Carter Parkway on the right shoulder. And a crash I-4 westbound at Champions Gate that has two right lanes blocked. Construction on the I-4 eastbound exit ramp to World Drive is causing some major delays out of Polk County between 557 and World Drive. 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From the WDBO Traffic Center, I'm Paul Cross.
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4: Yes, this is frustrating to many, Sean, including me, including many throughout our country who want and expect for us to do something to fix the problem, to make it easy to vote and hard to cheat. Existing law makes it far too easy for people to break the law. That's why we need the Save America Act, which is very simple. It makes it easy to vote and hard to cheat. Specifically, it would require proof of citizenship to register to vote and photo ID to vote in federal elections. Because right now, if you register to vote, as most people do, at a DMV and a form supplied by the federal motor voter law, all you have to do is check a box and sign your name saying, yeah, I'm a U.S. citizen. I'm otherwise entitled legally to vote. And the states are prohibited from doing any follow-up work, even if they have reasons to suspect you might not be a U.S. citizen. That's a problem. That's why we need this law to pass. The American people overwhelmingly support it. I mean, it's hard to find something that unites this many people. We're talking about roughly 3 out of every 4 Americans, Democrat or Republican, who supports it. It's much higher than that among Republican voters, but it nets out to about 3 out of every 4 voters. In this circumstance, it shouldn't be enough for us to just say, well, we don't currently have 60 votes. Yes, we're 10 votes shy of the 60-vote cloture standard, but there are other ways to work through a filibuster, including by debating a bill, making clear that you're going to continue debating it until it has the votes to pass. That was used in the past to pass laws like the Civil Rights Act, and it could be used again. You can't do this every time because it's very time-consuming. But we could and should, in my view, do it here.
0: What is the leadership in the Senate telling you why they won't do that?
4: Well, their assessment is we just don't have the votes. They're correct in that we don't yet have the votes to achieve cloture, but we do have simple...
0: But wait a minute. You mentioned the Civil Rights Act and the Voting Rights Act. How long were those votes kept open before they finally got the votes?
4: In the case of the Civil Rights Act of 1964, it was about 7 weeks that they kept it on the floor of the Senate. It came over from the House of Representatives in March of 1964. They were 30 votes shy of cloture. 30. 3-0. We are 10 votes shy of cloture. And what they did is they made clear we're going to debate this week in and week out. They made them work through weekends in most circumstances during that time period. And if you want to filibuster this, you're going to have to hold the floor and speak. And what happened was the bill continued to get more popular. Those who were obstructing it through their filibuster were becoming less popular. So eventually what did they do? They negotiated an exit ramp by negotiating some face-saving amendments and some more substantive amendments that allowed them to vote for it, and the thing passed. But had then Senate Majority Leader Mike Mansfield of Montana, had he not been willing to do the courageous thing and bring this up, showing legislative courage to say, we're going to debate this until it's done, it would never have happened. And that's the kind of, you know, somewhat unusual, but aggressive and necessary posture that I've been advocating for here.
0: Senator Tuberville, let's get your take on this. Where do you see this, and do you have more hope than I've been having?
8: Thanks for having me on, Sean. I think we have a lot of hope other than we've got one guy coming over tomorrow. So I think I call it the day of reckoning. President Trump's coming to talk to the Senate caucus, and I hope everybody's there. And I hope the ones that are not voting for this will stand up and give him a reason why. And we're having huge problems, even in the South. I know people back in Alabama ask me every day that I go in to the state to campaign or whatever. They ask me, Coach, is my vote going to count? People never asked that before. But after the 2020 election, after now we've known we've lost 6 to 12 states, blue states, that will always be Democrat unless we change the voting rules, we have a huge problem. And so President Trump's got a problem. He says now he won't pass FISA unless it's or sign it unless the Save America Act is on there. And we have this Senate, the House that has 22 members says, we're not voting for anything unless y'all pass the Save America Act. So we're looking down the barrel of a gun here, and we're looking at the future of our country. And Mike, Senator Lee has got the idea, probably the only way we could do this is to go debate this, what they used to do. But for some reason, we can't get them to put it on the floor. And I'd be willing to go out there and stay with him weeks and weeks and weeks, because this is the one bill that can save our country, because we have to have fair voting. Because right now we know we don't, and at least a dozen states in the country.
0: How ironic, Senator Lee, that this, I think it's on Netflix, that Hillary is complaining. First of all, she's whining about the Electoral College, but she has bitterly complained about her election loss, never has gotten over that Donald Trump beat her in 2016. So it's ironic that she's out there criticizing our electoral system. Both Republicans and Democrats have questioned integrity in our election system. Both have complained bitterly, Republicans and Democrats. Stacey Abrams comes to mind. We know of many instances. So my question is, if all we're asking for here is proof of citizenship, voter ID, signature verification, chain of custody controls, and limited mail-in voting, which I think we should have. You make exceptions for the infirm, for the elderly, for the military. But the minute that those ballots hit the precinct, I think they should be under camera the whole time. Updated voter rolls, partisan observers from any party that's on the ballot watching the voting all day and then the vote counting all night. I prefer paper ballots. I think there's a reason a lot of European countries went back to paper ballots. I think we should do the same. Why would anybody be against that? Because at the end of the day, both Republicans and Democrats would then believe in the integrity of the system and then have confidence in the results. And win or lose, it's going to be very straightforward and there's not going to be a lot of conflict after.
4: No, I agree with you completely, Sean. Look, the point is these are common sense measures that most Americans look at and say, yeah, that should already be the law. We should have that. And it's particularly clear with regard to the House passed version of the Save America Act. The actual Save America Act itself is very simple. It covers just two elements, proof of citizenship and voter ID in order to vote. That's the one that has a simple majority support within the Senate. We need to do that. And as far as the reasons why someone could be against that very simple piece of legislation that passed the House of Representatives multiple times and that has simple majority support in the Senate, there is no legitimate reason to oppose it. Having authored this bill and having fielded questions on this for many months intensively this year and for the last 2 years leading up to it, I can tell you I've never encountered a legitimate argument against it. So those arguments against the bill on the merits really, I think, amount to advocacy for the status quo. And we know that the status quo leaves us untenably vulnerable to manipulation, to voter fraud. Hillary Clinton, of all people, should be clamoring for this if she, in fact, believes that the 2016 election was somehow tampered with, a view that I do not share. But she talked incessantly for years about foreign election interference in connection with that. You know where foreign election interference is at its high point in America right now? With this, with the ability to send swarms of people into this country who have no business voting because they're not U.S. citizens. Some of them are illegal aliens. Some of them are non-citizens. Either way, it's illegal for them to vote in federal elections, but we've made it way too easy. That's foreign interference with U.S. elections, and we should not tolerate it.
0: Tommy Tuberville, Senator, answer this question. How does the state of California justify mailing a ballot to everybody that lives in that state, knowing a pretty significant portion of that population is not in the country legally?
9: John, California, it's in their DNA now to lie, cheat, and steal. There's no doubt about that. And there's, as I said earlier, there's probably 10 to 12 states that have the same mantra. So that's the reason we need this. We need to get into the election process. Now, I will tell you this. I've heard, and Senator Lee will tell you this, we hear this from some of our senator colleagues in the Republican side, that they do not want the federal government to get involved in state elections. The problem is our country is not the same as it was 10, 15 years ago, because the crazies have taken over and they break rules and they know it's against the law, but they know they're not going to go to jail. And so that's the reason that we need to get involved now. Now, I'm totally against federal government in anything. Look, we ruin the healthcare system. We ruin all kinds of things that we get involved in. But this is something, if we don't get involved in it, we're going to lose any kind of control that we have, and the future of this country is at stake.
0: What is the leadership telling you? What is John Thune telling you? I'm sure Senator Lee, you've spoken to him.
4: Of course. On more occasions than I can possibly count over the last many, many months, I have. Now, I'll tell you what he has said publicly and privately, which is, you know, this is great. I support it. I'm a co-sponsor of it, and all that's true. But then he says, but we don't have the votes. Now, not having the votes is a little bit different than saying we don't have enough votes at the moment for cloture.

0: focusing the attention of voters and focusing the attention of individual senators. And sometimes what seems like an easy no vote or an easy signal to send in advance of a cloture vote, I will oppose cloture on that bill. Sometimes that turns out not to be so insurmountable after all, when they realize they're going to have to sustain that debate for many weeks, taking a position that is untenable, taking a position that's increasingly unpopular with the American people, saying in essence, I don't care if we've made it too easy to cheat in our elections. I'm not allowing this reasonable reform. That's why I think this merits the unusual step. Normally, when we see there are not 60 votes, that is in many instances a deterrent from taking something up, or at least on a prolonged basis. This is an unusual circumstance where we need to have prolonged debate. That's the only way that we'll have a shot here, and that's what we're calling for.
1: Well, the president addressed it today when he was in Pennsylvania, addressing John Thune, saying we don't have the votes for the Save America Act. And the president said, be a leader and get them. That's what being a leader is about. We have to get proof of citizenship. Otherwise, we don't have elections. We have to get voter ID. John is a leader. Hopefully, he can get the votes. We have to pass it. Coach, you want to respond to that?
2: Well, I've said this all along that, you know, there should be pressure put on people for certain situations, and this is one of them. And if you want to be a leader, fine. But once you're a leader, you also got to lead. You got to take the bull by the horns, and you got to do what's for the American people. And the thing that I see in most of the states that we represent as Republicans, conservative Republicans, they want the Save America Act passed. Even some of the ones that some of the senators voted against, their state voted for President Trump. And so there needs to be people that pressure needs to be put on. I don't know whether it will help in the long run. You know, we barely passed the big, beautiful bill at 4 a.m, finally getting one more senator to vote on as you get to 51. We had people vote against that. And so this is going to be hard to get done. But again, it all goes back to leadership. You know, don't ask for what you don't want. At the end of the day.
1: By the way, Coach, I think this is probably part of the reason, the bureaucracy, that you'd rather be governor. I'm just guessing. But I appreciate both of you. Coach Tommy Tuberville, thank you. Mike Lee, thank you. I wish I had more time, guys. Keep up the good work. Keep us updated on this.
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4: Got a crash I-4 after 46A. It's I-4 westbound, and it's now on the right shoulder. Broken down vehicle I-4 westbound before 528, another at Darrell Carter Parkway on the right shoulder, and a crash I-4 westbound at Champions Gate that has two right lanes blocked. Construction on the I-4 eastbound exit ramp to World Drive is causing some major delays out of Polk County between 557 and World Drive. 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From the WDBO Traffic Center, I'm Paul Cross.
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5: A week-long evidentiary hearing in the Charlie Kirk murder case in Utah will end later today. Judge Tony Graff will decide in the coming weeks if Tyler Robinson will face trial for murdering Kirk. A heat dome will be rolling across the country this weekend. Forecasters warning of dangerous heat and stifling humidity starting today and continuing into next week. President Trump says he doesn't plan to sign a bipartisan passed housing bill in protest over the Save America Act not being approved.
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3: 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Orlando's news, weather, and traffic starts now.
11: Good afternoon. It is 5 o'clock here at WDBO. I'm Michelle Wargo with our top story. In WDBO's continuing coverage of the conflict in Iran, President Trump confirmed today that the United States has agreed to a request from Iran to continue negotiations. However, he warned that the ceasefire between the two nations is officially over. Fox's Mike Tobin in Tel Aviv has more.
12: Qatari negotiators are on the ground in Iran right now. At the U.S. directive, their short-term goal is de-escalation. The U.S. officials said the president considers those strikes on Tuesday on commercial vessels an act of terrorism. Iran's actions constitute failed performance at an unacceptable level, but the U.S. is committed to finding a resolution. Now, we've reported that the Wall Street Journal had information that Israel relayed to the U.S. intelligence about a very specific plot to kill President Trump. There's additional reporting now in the journal that indeed the reason the president switched planes on his way back from Turkey was because the new Air Force One lacked some of the defensive capabilities as the old plane.
11: The White House maintains that while the ceasefire is effectively dissolved due to recent attacks on commercial shipping, they remain open to working through a deal if Iran returns to compliance. The situation remains fluid as regional mediators scramble to prevent a return to full-scale regional war.
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13: I'm Channel 9 meteorologist Cassandra Crimi, tracking another scorcher with heat advisories issued for Central Florida. We'll take you through the Friday heat coming up.
11: It is currently 96 degrees and sunny here at Orlando's Severe Weather Station. I'm Michelle Wargo, continuing our team coverage. Two men in Titusville are accused of kidnapping a woman and holding her captive for 10 days. Authorities say Dwayne Mitchell and Adam Copeland tied the woman up with zip ties, beat her, and threatened her with a gun. She managed to escape and get help from a neighbor. The men are facing kidnapping charges and are being held without bond in the Brevard County Jail. The Centers for Disease Control and Prevention warns about a parasitic illness affecting over a dozen states with a surge of cases in Michigan. Fox's Jeff Manasso reports.
14: It's called Cyclospora, a microscopic parasite that comes from imported produce like lettuce and berries that commonly causes diarrhea and severe dehydration. The outbreak now in at least 17 states, with Michigan the hardest hit. With over 1,200 cases, there were 50 cases there last year. Experts urge us to thoroughly wash produce and our hands with soap and water. No deaths have been reported. The CDC also saying the source of the Cyclospora infections, which tend to occur in late spring and summer, have not been identified. Jeff Manasso, Fox News.
11: It's now 5:03. I'm Michelle Wargo, WDBO News.
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13: I'm Channel 9 meteorologist Cassandra Crimi, tracking the heat again. A heat advisory up for all of Central Florida from 11 a.m. till 8 p.m. with highs in the mid to upper 90s. Orlando today, 97 degrees, but a heat index 102 to 108. From Channel 9 Eyewitness News and meteorologist Cassandra Crimi.
3: 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Triple team traffic.
16: Got a crash, I-4 westbound past State Road 429. Three right lanes are currently closed. Traffic is at a crawl after Osceola Parkway. Construction on the I-4 eastbound exit ramp to World Drive is causing major delays out of Polk County between 557 and World Drive. And we have a crash 1792 southbound past Fairbanks. 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From the WDBO Traffic Center, I'm Paul Cross.
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17: Oh, this kind of came out of nowhere this morning, but I'm glad it happened.
18: Oh, yeah. Here he is.
19: Just weeks ago, a convicted sex offender and a foreign national was shielded from deportation by the governor of Minnesota. Laotian national, Tu Li Vang, was convicted of repeatedly sexually abusing a 10-year-old girl in the state of Minnesota. He even tried to pay his victim for her silence, and he called his heinous crimes a minor thing. Just days before this foreign sex offender was scheduled to be deported, Tim Walz, the governor, issued him a pardon, setting him free to once again endanger the children of America. Well, this week I revoked his legal status in the United States, and as a result, federal agents took him into custody, and as of today, he has been removed from the United States. Because of our action, this foreign criminal will never pose a threat to any American ever again. Americans must never be forced by their elected leaders to live alongside foreign sex criminals who have no right to begin with to reside in our country. This administration will always stand with the American people and defend them from violent criminals.
18: Common sense. Yeah.
20: It is wild to me, because that's not the first time. I think something similar happened in Michigan, too, where it's one of those, like, anything to get around Trump.
18: Yes.
20: Kind of efforts by Democrats.
18: Mm-hmm.
20: And I'll just sort of channel Jamie Markley here. You can't tell me that people who watch the Today Show would not be interested in that story.
18: You're absolutely right.
20: And
18: they would be.
20: And like when this broke that the Pardons Board was going to do this in order to try to shield him from deportation, you cannot tell me credibly that people wouldn't be like, they did what now?
18: Exactly.
20: Really? A guy who raped a 10-year-old repeatedly and then offered her $100 for her silence and then also later said, well, it's not uncommon where I come from, to marry a 12-year-old.
18: Yes.
21: Well, go back.
20: Right.
21: Yeah, go back.
18: No, I think about different women
0: that you might know that either would watch that or a Good Morning America, whatever it is. CBS this morning, was there five people to watch that? Whatever. And a lot of the women that watch it, I would say guys too, don't need to just single out women. But those shows are more tailored for a female audience. Mm-hmm. And they're so swayed just by what they trust as far as media, because they've trusted it for years and years and years. And then you would try to tell a person like this, hey, do you know about this story? And they would have no idea it ever happened. Well, who reported on that? And if you say Fox News, then they're completely shut off to you. Absolutely. And think it's all lies.
16: Yep.
0: Because they've been brainwashed for years and years and years. And yes, they would absolutely want to know that. And they would believe it if it came from, you know, Strahan on Good Morning America. Or whoever on the Today Show.
20: A child sex offender.
0: Yes,
20: been
0: of course.
20: Set free by Governor Tim Walz.
0: Yeah. And then they would believe it.
20: Yeah.
0: You know, but if it's, you know, Hemmer and Perino on Fox, they're not going to believe that.
21: The sound of Marco Rubio's voice scares the view.
0: Maybe they'll have Rubio on at some point. They had J.D. Vance on. You never know.
20: Yeah, that's true.
0: No, but that's a great point, David. You know, the whole thing with the Democratic Party and media that tries to cover for them, it's sort of coming unglued right now. We've seen it with Graham Plattner in Maine. And, you know, people finally find out, you know, the whole truth, because it was a liberal woman that is making the accusation that he raped her, and his poll numbers are down. That's the only reason people even know about it. And now you have, you know, Democrats in Maine saying, well, we know how to take care of a problem like this. You just need to trust us. Yeah. Did you hear this woman that was on with Lawrence O'Donnell?
20: Oh, I saw the caption on it. I know she was very, very ticked off that people are, well, noticing that that state party is incompetent.
0: Yes. This is Shelley Pingree, Maine Democrat, with Lawrence O'Donnell. Roll it.
22: Not even, you know, there's no guarantee that I would get to vote on who gets to, you know, go to the convention and nominate. So it's a very open process and anybody could participate.
0: Right.
22: And most people are sort of baffled by it because they've never bothered to pay any attention. And it's the people who have been working in the trenches for the years and years who have kept these Democratic parties in little states like ours going. And people should have some appreciation and respect for that.
0: Okay. So her whole deal is, the Democrats in Maine, the one that, you know, take all the time to spend their days in politics, you got to trust them because we do the work. And how dare you second guess us?
23: Yeah, it's all up now to these anonymous people who are never praised, never thanked publicly, never focused on by the news media, who are going to have to salvage a Senate election in the most important Senate election season possibly of our lifetimes. And these people Graham Plattner tonight was referring to as party apparatchiks. What was your reaction to him using that phrase?
22: Can I just be clear? That's not even a Maine word. Like, nobody even says that stuff, you know? It's like...
23: Well, he did have someone fly up from New York to help him write this thing, and that is a New York word. That is the kind of language that you could get from here.
22: Well, my number one...
0: By the way, that Graham Plattner 11-minute video, if he had someone help him write that, they should be fired.
20: Yeah.
0: Because it was awful. All the way through, but anyway, go ahead.
22: Well, my number one request is, could everybody just leave us alone in Maine? Could everybody just, you know, high-paid consultants, all the people who want to make money off of us, who want to treat us like a Petri dish, just stay away and stop writing all your dumbass columns on the internet and telling us what we should be doing. And don't call me anymore. I don't want to hear your ideas about, you know, why we're not doing it well enough. And, you know, that's just not how we do it here. And Devin made a really good point. We're independent. We don't like to be told what to do. And we're not stupid. We can figure this stuff out. And people in Maine...
0: Uh-oh, what, Scott?
16: Sure you are. You nominated Graham Plattner. What's wrong with you? You are stupid, yes.
0: Okay, go ahead.
22: People in Maine have great integrity, incredible common sense. They're not ideologues. They want this to work. They want something to happen. And they hate what's going on in this country. People, you know, they're so distressed when I talk to them every day in the grocery store, you know, everywhere I encounter people, just came from an event tonight, and they just want to fix this stuff, and they want to take power back again, and they want to be in control, and they want us to have the power to fight back.
1: What is she talking about?
20: Do you want to give power to the people by ignoring the 175,000 record-breaking number of people who voted for Graham Putner?
21: Yes. Exactly.
1: Well, that was before they knew he got all rapey, see?
20: Right. Okay.
1: But he denies it ever happened.
21: Yes. And he was fully vetted by Captain Throatburn, and we learned yesterday.
1: Yes. That's right. Well, he paid someone to vet him.
21: Mm-hmm. Yeah.
1: Throatburn didn't vet him. It was the paid person that vetted him.
21: And Throatburn got the results, I guess.
1: Right. Exactly.
21: That guy.
1: Yeah.
21: Maybe they should run him. Be the first glass ceiling would be broken. First guy with throat burn to be elected senator. Well,
1: more on that in a second.
21: Okay.
1: I don't know if you guys have read any of this because a lot of attention, of course, has been paid to Maine. But some political writers are saying Democrats' real problem is in Texas.
20: Yeah.
1: Because of what's going on there. Because you got Jasmine Crockett crying racism all over the place.
20: Yes.
1: With James Tallarico and how she was done dirty, basically, by the Democratic Party in Texas. Right? Now,
21: I guess
1: Jolanda Jones, black woman, is saying, hey, as far as you Democrats in Texas, you better start showing us the money. And Tallarico, you better show us the money or we're not going to vote. Because inspiration doesn't get us to vote. She's talking about black people. But money does. I don't know. Make sense of this. This goes for like maybe a minute or two, but here we go.
2: Do I think that Tallarico's refusal thus far to engage black electeds and the black infrastructure has put him at a disadvantage? Absolutely, because there's not a lot of time to try to rally us. But we actually had a meeting today, Roland, early today, where black people, black thought leaders, elected officials from Dallas and Houston met, and we are getting together and we're going to stand together. And hopefully Tallarico and the Texas Democratic Party will see that and they will listen to us, because Tallarico has given out money to white GOTV organizations and white infrastructure, but and Hispanic infrastructure, but he's not giving it to black infrastructure. And so either they'll listen or they won't. Again, even though I knew I could lose votes, I did it anyway. Because sometimes in life, you got to pick a side. And I need to know if the Texas Democratic Party is going to pick our side. I did speak with Kendall.
1: Okay, so the way I understand it so far.
21: Holy cow.
1: Is Tallarico spending money, white infrastructure, Hispanic infrastructure, not black infrastructure.
20: Well, if she's talking about
21: 877 cash for blacks.
20: If you're talking about like campaign infrastructure, which that's how I took it, it's because, well, the black Democrat Party side isn't picking up the phone when Tallarico calls.
21: Right.
20: That's hilarious.
21: Yeah.
1: Oh, it goes on, dude.
2: The chair of the Texas Democratic Party, and he told me he would be meeting with me again. Meetings do nothing if we don't have action into it, but I have already told them, Roland, they need to pay for black infrastructure. They need to pay for media with you. And not just CNN, and other people like you. I've told them that we have people like using hit strategies with Terrence Woodbury, who no one polls black people better than him. We don't want no white pollsters. They don't know how to poll us. And for the most part, I've told them it takes money to get the vote out, right? Inspiration doesn't get the vote out. So Tallarico needs to pay for us to get our voters out. Only then does Tallarico have a chance to win. If he continues to do what he has been doing, I believe Tallarico is going to lose.
1: Show us the money!
20: Tallarico is going to lose. And I thought maybe it would be kind of close, but the bitterness from the black activists within the Democrat Party is something that I don't think a lot of people took it seriously after the primary. Mm-hmm. I thought it would be bad. It's way worse than I thought it would be. The amount of resentment.
1: We can get back more into that later. I got to get to the other vocal fry thing that you had, because Scott wants to hear it.
21: We got another one?
20: Okay, so another big-time socialist political advisor is a guy named Morris Katz. He helped Zoran Mamdani win in New York City. He was also involved in the Plattner campaign.
21: Okay.
20: And along with Daniel Marav, who talks like this. And guess what? This guy has an insane vocal fry, too.
1: Roll it.
4: How did you go about vetting Graham Plattner, and how do you vet the candidates that you pick, given that they're newcomers?
5: I mean, we have a formal vetting process the candidates go through. You know, no vetting process is going to always catch everything, but we take the vet seriously. I think it's incoherent to believe that, you know, how many think pieces have been written about how do we win back angry young men, and we have someone who was one of them and who made it out the other side, who's uniquely equipped to bring them back into our fold. And the idea that we should dismiss them, or that's disqualifying, I think, is, you know, that doesn't quite make sense of what we talk about. Who we want to be as a party and how we want to expand our coalition.
6: I'm dumbfounded.
1: I was going to say you look dumbfounded.
6: Does anybody speak normal? Anybody?
20: One. If your political consultant talks like that, show them the door.
6: Yeah, you're going to lose. You'll get the vocal fry vote. It's a very small
1: vocal fry. Infrastructure needs more money. Jolanda, the five stories we're watching today, and more vocal fry straight ahead.
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12: 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Triple Team Traffic.
16: Had that earlier crash with three right lanes blocked, and this is I-4 westbound past State Road 429. Traffic at a crawl on the approach through there. Construction on the I-4 eastbound exit ramp to World Drive has caused some major delays out of Polk County between 557 and World Drive on I-4 eastbound. 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From the WDBO Traffic Center, I'm Paul Cross.
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13: There has been an eighth person indicted in the alleged UFC White House terror plot. Court documents show Chandler Skaggs of West Virginia is the latest person to face charges. It's another sweltering day across most of Florida, with heat advisories posted from Jacksonville all the way to Miami. The National Weather Service says heat index values could reach between 108 and 112. The 2026 Florida Python Challenge is underway after the annual competition officially began just after midnight today. Participants have until July 19th to hunt invasive Burmese pythons in the Everglades and other designated areas while competing for a share of $25,000 in prize money.
12: This is WDBO.
14: Based on details Titusville Police Department released yesterday, officers found a bottle of vodka in the car.
15: Orlando Health Watson Clinic Lakeland Highlands Hospital hosted a grand opening preview Thursday.
14: Orlando police say a man accidentally shot his sister in the foot during a fight with another group.
12: From City Hall to your backyard, we cover the stories that matter to you. 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
1: That's their defense?
0: Yes.
1: Sit down.
0: Federal judge, however, just recently allowed the lawsuit to move forward. Aircraft design and cabin layouts mean some rows can't have windows. It says several airlines, including United, Delta, Alaska, JetBlue, and others, have some of these seats. But since the lawsuit, United has updated its website to warn customers when a seat doesn't actually come with a view.
1: Well, that's
0: a good
1: idea.
0: The way it should have been.
1: Yes, of course.
0: A window seat, what does it say?
1: Window.
2: Yes, not wall.
1: Exactly. This is the Markley, Van Camp, and Robin show.
2: I specifically wanted a wall seat.
1: And now I got a window.
2: I hate it.
1: Yes. All right, David, biggest story today?
2: Biggest story today. There's kind of a lot of big stories, I suppose. Yeah, the biggest one is that President Trump announcing, yes, that the ceasefire is over. We can keep talking, but no, we're going to keep making things go boom in Iran because you people can't be trusted.
1: They're cuckoo. That's what he said.
2: That's what he's going to call them. Yes, they're cuckoo.
4: Well, yeah. Something wrong with them. They're cuckoo.
1: One of the best lines of the week, actually.
2: It's a pretty good one.
1: Yeah. We got to get the audio of another Graham Plattner supporter that's a bit odd. Also, okay. David, I can't wait to hear the strange video about consent and a round of What's Your Story. All coming up right here.

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1: Thanks for listening to WDBO. I'm Michelle Wargo with our top story. In WDBO's continuing coverage of the conflict in Iran, more mixed messaging from President Trump regarding whether Iran is ready to renegotiate. In a social media post, the president said Iran asked to come back to talks, but the U.S. and Iran have been trading strikes this week, and Iran has been taking a tough stance against the U.S. in public comments. A White House official told ABC News technical talks have started, but wouldn't elaborate beyond that. More from ABC's Olivia Rubin.
2: What are the ramifications of the broken ceasefire going to be? We know that the United States has revoked that waiver that allowed Iran to sell its oil. Does it mean that the United States is going to put its blockade back in place of Iranian ports? Could Iran reshut down the Strait of Hormuz, which would in turn send global oil prices back up, including here at home? And of course, the big question on the table after a quiet night last night, does the United States again resume strikes?
1: An Orlando pastor is found guilty of sexual assault. Prosecutors say 54-year-old Eddie Nolsaint sexually battered a church member during what she believed was a spiritual ritual. The incidents happened in 2022 at Nolsaint's home in Kissimmee. The three-day trial ended with guilty verdicts on all four counts. Nolsaint is scheduled for sentencing on September 11th. The Florida Fish and Wildlife Commission is investigating a viral TikTok video that shows a woman petting an alligator. The video, taken at Silver Springs State Park, gained over 2.1 million views before it was taken down. It was posted amid a series of alligator attacks in Florida. The FWC is urging folks to keep a safe distance from gators. And crews once again are draining the reflecting pool at the Lincoln Memorial as President Donald Trump's renovation project faces new challenges beyond its original July 4th completion goal. Soon after the work was finished, the pool developed an algae bloom and parts of the new protective coating appeared to peel off from the bottom. Trump has blamed vandalism for the damage, but critics argue that it reflects poor workmanship. I'm Michelle Wargo, WDBO News.
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8: Heat advisory continues until 8 p.m. Couple isolated storms still possible with overnight lows in the upper 70s. For your Saturday, slightly better bet for some scattered storms around. High temperatures pushing into the upper 90s. Heat indices again above 105. An even better bet for rain and storms on Sunday with temperatures in the mid-90s. From Channel 9 Eyewitness News, I'm meteorologist David Heckard.
0: 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Triple Team Traffic.
9: We've got a crash on I-4 westbound just past State Road 429. A right lane is blocked. Construction on the I-4 eastbound exit ramp to World Drive is causing some major delays out of Polk County. A vehicle fire, Lake Mary Boulevard westbound at I-4 has a right lane blocked. 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From the WDBO Traffic Center, I'm Paul Cross.
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10: Now, I didn't know. I mean, I haven't even ever been on Reddit. But, you know, when people talked about those things, and he turned around and said, you know, that these were times whenever they were dark for him and, you know, he'd grown and all this stuff. I mean, they were, you know, a different time period for him. And I understood, you know, that people can change.
11: No. I love that some of those posts were, they keep saying, well, he was an angry young man. Some of those posts, he was 36.
12: I know.
11: Like,
12: I know.
11: Give me a freaking break, man.
12: And this is the guy that calls himself the truck driving progressive?
11: Yeah.
12: Okay. They're really trying hard to brand themselves working class, aren't they?
13: They really are.
12: I got a beard, see, and I drive a truck. Yes, you can trust me. I'm working class. Because that's all it takes, apparently.
14: They don't know anyone. I mean, they don't know.
12: Like
14: they don't. I mean, look at
12: no.
14: Walls and the pick six.
11: Did you know that the vocal fry guy, the Maraff dude, you know, he's the grandson of the guy who founded Toys R Us?
12: No way.
11: Yeah.
12: Money corrupts, man. You gotta be careful.
14: That's a weird thing.
11: It's just a Snapple fact.
14: So
11: for
14: he's
11: you.
14: Never yeah. actually paid for anything his entire life, probably.
11: Oh, no.
14: In other words.
11: No.
14: Nepo baby.
12: No. By the way, I saw one of the worst pieces that I've read in a while, and that's saying something, out of the Washington Post from Monica Hess, and it was titled, What We Really Learned from Graham Plattner's Dropout Video.
14: Oh, come on.
12: I'm like, okay, I just want to get, you know, inside the mind of someone that's going to say, here's what we learned from this. And you go through, you know, part of the piece where it, like, excuses everything. I couldn't believe it. It's like, well, after two former girlfriends accused him of sexual misconduct.
11: Mm-hmm.
12: Misconduct? Woman just said, yeah, he raped me.
14: Right.
12: I guess you can say that's misconduct.
14: We're talking about soft pedaling it, though. Holy cow.
12: Oh, exactly.
14: Very soft words to describe a violent act. Yes.
12: Yes. And it goes through this whole thing of, you know, some questionable posts on social media.
11: Mm-hmm.
12: Questionable.
11: Yeah.
12: It's not questionable. The guy is not a good guy.
11: Oh.
12: And you knew all these things.
11: Fantasizing about raping a home intruder, not in a gay way, though, is a way
12: right.
11: to show dominance. Yeah, okay.
12: There was a tattoo that looked an awful lot like a Nazi symbol. He swore he had no idea. He'd gotten the tattoo years ago as a young Marine, and nobody ever mentioned the affiliation.
11: Mm.
14: Just thought it looked cool.
12: Yeah.
14: Come on.
12: But in the end, what they've learned from the video is that, you know, sometimes you really see somebody either you think is really good, but maybe they're not so good after all.
14: God.
12: Oh, my gosh. And then, of course, there has to be the oyster reference. Maybe large forces are working against you personally, because that's what he said in the video. It's these forces. They are trying to stop our movement, that sort of thing, because he's the victim. But maybe you also start to realize that not all oysters have pearls. That's what you learned from the video?
11: Oh, that sucks.
12: See what I'm saying?
11: Not all oysters have pearls. Golly, and she was listening to REM when she wrote that, wasn't she?
12: And even the ones that do might be messy enough that they no longer feel worth it.
11: What?
14: Oh, boy. Yeah. I don't know if I get that one or not.
11: Yeah, that one really fell apart there.
12: That's an award-winning writer and journalist. Not even joking.
14: Well, these awards, you know, we've talked about them before.
12: I know.
14: Mm-hmm.
12: Yes. Okay. So as far as the story you just had with one of the five stories we're watching today, David,
11: mm-hmm.
12: The Minnesota daycare owner
11: that
12: had pled guilty to fraud charges, Fahima Muhammad, the future leader's early learning.
14: They got wild names for these places.
12: Of course. I mean, they get... So when this happened, Nick Shirley posted the video when he went to the place, you know, from the lady that just, you know, finally admitted guilt. And it was hilarious to me.
13: Here at Future Leaders Early Learning Center, this building received over $3 million. Hello, how are you? I would like to see if I could bring my son, little Joey, here. Is there a paperwork? Or can I check out the daycare?
12: There is the, no.
13: No. Why can't I check out the daycare? Okay, but if I can't get paperwork or anything to submit my son, little Joey, to come in here for daycare.
12: Just
13: really like to put Joey in this daycare. We've heard great things.
15: Business card?
13: No, I would like your business card, actually.
12: No, not going
15: to
12: get that.
15: Talk to you, manager.
13: Okay, can I speak with somebody?
12: No.
13: Where are the children at? Are there children here today?
15: No.
13: No children?
15: Yes.
13: Why are there no children?
12: Oh, they're coming at 2 o'clock.
13: My son, little Joey, have friends to play with here?
15: No.
13: No.
12: No?
13: No, no friends for little Joey.
15: Yes, sorry.
13: Ah, dang it. Well, have a great rest of your day. So, little Joey would not be accepted to that daycare.
14: Joey's still homeless.
13: Joey's still looking for daycare.
12: The camera guy. Joey's still homeless.
11: No, that should be a t-shirt he should sell. No friends for little Joey.
12: No kidding.
14: Wow.
12: All right, it's that time. We do it a couple of times a day. Go around the table. It may not be the biggest story out there, but it caught your attention. David, today, what's your story?
11: The quick backstory as to how I came across this is this. I got a friend of mine. His daughter's going to high school, so he and his wife and the daughter sat down and they had, you know, the talk.
12: Ooh.
11: Like, okay, here, birds and the bees and a bunch of other stuff. And also about, because of the times in which we live, they were talking about how people might take advantage of her at a party. Don't leave a drink unattended. Don't mm-hmm. get drunk. All that stuff.
12: Right.
11: Just basic safety stuff. And the wife had found this video and thought, like, it was a perfect way to explain the idea of consent to a teenager, and she's not alone because apparently this is kind of a popular thing. I got it from the Thames Valley Police in the UK, and they put out this video about consent by comparing intimate time to a cup of tea.
12: Oh, I'm intrigued.
14: Yeah, me too. Now I am.
12: All right, roll it.
16: You say, hey, would you like a cup of tea? And they go, oh my God, I would love a cup of tea. Thank you. Then you know they want a cup of tea. If you say, hey, would you like a cup of tea? And they're like, you know, I'm not really sure. Then you can make them a cup of tea, or not. But be aware that they might not drink it. And if they don't drink it, then, and this is the important bit, don't make them drink it. Just because you made it doesn't mean you're entitled to watch them drink it.
12: What? Okay, let's just pause for a second.
11: Tortured right. metaphor is what that
14: no
11: is.
14: No kidding.
12: Okay, could we just start with you thinking about going in for a kiss?
11: Mm-hmm. Mm-hmm.
12: Does that mean you've already made the tea?
11: I'm not sure. Maybe that's putting the kettle on.
12: Okay.
11: I don't know, but all I know is that my buddy had to leave the room because he was about to start laughing. Because it's also animated, so you've got like stick figures of this guy like forcing another stick figure to drink tea.
12: Okay. All right. Go ahead. Let's see where it goes.
16: And if they say, no, thank you,
12: right,
16: then don't make them tea. They might say, yes, please, that's kind of you. And then when the tea arrives, they actually don't want the tea at all. Sure, that's kind of annoying, as you've gone to all the effort of making the tea.
12: Okay, that seems like... So if you're going in for a kiss, and they turn their head to kiss you, and just as you're about to touch lips, they're like, no, I don't think so.
11: But I got the sugar cubes. Come on.
12: Right. I just took a mint. What is it? All right, go ahead.
16: Sure, that's kind of annoying, as you've gone to all the effort of making the tea, but they remain under no obligation to drink the tea.
12: Got it.
16: And you are still not entitled to watch them drink it. And if they are unconscious, don't make them tea. Unconscious people don't want tea. Okay, maybe
12: I didn't know that. When I was younger, wasted buddies would, you know, crash at my place. I was always making them food, making them drinks. They're passed out. I'm like, hey, wake up, I got something. Of course not. This is so stupid.
16: Okay, maybe they were conscious when you asked them if they wanted tea, and they said yes. But in the time it took you to boil the kettle or brew the tea and add the milk, they are now unconscious. You should just put the tea down. If someone said yes to tea, started drinking it, and then passed out before they'd finished it, don't keep on pouring it down their throat.
12: Oh, my gosh.
11: Yeah, it's the stick figure that's just pouring a bunch of tea down a passed-out stick figure's face. Like, he took a very serious and important
12: yes
11: conversation and just made it a comedy act. I don't know how you did that, but, man.
12: And what a poor comparison.
11: It's a terrible
12: just
11: comparison.
12: Terrible. And you're getting paid a lot of money, I'm sure, to do this.
11: What if it's decaf tea?
14: Yeah.
11: What if it's chamomile? It's soothing.
14: I mean, I know parents, you know, you got small kids, you use code words. You know, but not tea.
12: Well, no, not tea.
11: I don't know, man. In my household, it might be, hey, you want a cup of tea?
12: My gosh, man.
14: I'm never going to. I hope you never ask me that, David.
12: Well, and if it's the UK, don't even bring up cold tea, like iced tea.
14: Yeah, I
12: don't. Oh, that's dreadful to people from the UK.
11: Yes.
12: 100%. All right, well, thanks for that, David.
14: No kidding.
12: All right, what do you got, Scotty, for your story?
14: Carolina Hurricanes, they're the big NHL champions, you know. Well, they finally got their cup, and with the owner, Tom Dundon, decided he would put his name on it, his wife's name on it, and all his kids' names on it.
12: What?
14: You only get so many lines. You got to put the coaches, you got to put the players on there, right?
12: Yes.
14: And sometimes guys have put their wife's name on it, or perhaps one of their children. This guy's got like five kids. He's putting them all on there. And, of course, some of the fans are upset because of the Donald J. Trump Stanley Cup, which now has been renamed, of course. It's forever now with all this engraving on it, and hockey fans are upset.
12: Okay.
14: Anyway, I just thought it was a funny story because the guy has got like six kids, and they're putting all their names on there.
12: Yeah, that's pretty fun.
14: Hey, I own the team, man. I'll do what I want.
12: Okay. For my story, this is California. San Mateo. Police there say two teens were riding in a Waymo self-driving vehicle. Okay, probably safe.

0: called to the scene. And officers surrounded the vehicle and detained both teens.
1: Dang.
0: Just like that. They're like, we're in a Waymo. What's going to happen?
2: Right.
0: Waymo does say, yeah, we have interior cameras, and in urgent situations, employees can access live video during a ride, which might drive you straight to the cops. And that's what happened to the teens. So I thought,
1: does the Waymo pull over when the cop's behind him?
0: That's a good question. I suppose it would have to. It would have to have something like embedded in it. Which, good for them. We got a plant thief that we got to try to solve for Nimrod's in the News coming up in just a few. And a news update coming up next.

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9: Some people are all talk, but conservative farmer Wilton Simpson gets the job done. 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
2: 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Triple Team Traffic.
3: Big delays I-4 westbound right now because of a wreck just past 429. We also have a crash on 408 eastbound at Mills and a crash US 192 at Seaview Castle Drive. Two left lanes blocked there. 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
4: A week-long evidentiary hearing in the Charlie Kirk murder case in Utah will end later today. Judge Tony Graff will decide in the coming weeks if Tyler Robinson will face trial for murdering Kirk. A heat dome will be rolling across the country this weekend. Forecasters warning of dangerous heat and stifling humidity starting today and continuing into next week. President Trump says he doesn't plan to sign a bipartisan passed housing bill in protest over the Save America Act not being approved.
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5: To Lance Twiggs, well, the accidental broadcast violated a court order, so the judge has said, all right, all media recordings of exhibits are banned today.
6: Oh.
5: And, yeah, I mean, the judge can do that. I mean, that's, the judges always tell people in the media, hey, I can take away your camera at any time. You better follow the rules.
7: Open it up to some sort of weird mistrial or something.
6: That's the first thing I thought.
7: No, it won't. Stupid thing like that. No. Yeah.
6: It's not that sort of thing.
7: Right.
6: Still. So if that came out yesterday and people recorded it, can they still play it?
5: No. Not supposed
6: to. So we couldn't play it on the show?
5: Yeah.
6: What's the worst thing that could happen?
5: Well, we can.
6: Right. You got to risk it for the biscuit, right?
7: You have it?
6: I don't know if David got that yesterday or not.
5: I suppose we could. I mean, but I don't know.
7: No, let's not. You suppose we could. Let's, you know.
6: What?
5: Well, no, we're not the ones who violated the court order. If it's in the public space, it's in the public space.
6: There you go, buddy.
7: All right.
6: Next hour.
7: Whew.
8: When the going gets tough.
9: Damn it, this is too hard.
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6: That's what I'm doing.
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9: I love the poorly educated.
6: All right. Nimrod's in the News. We go to Kansas. Antique Mall. And they're hoping someone recognizes this woman caught on surveillance video digging up decorative plants and driving away with them. She pulls up in a nice car, gets out of the car, and they don't think it's the first time. They think the same lady stole entire planters last year. So they locked them down, and now she just gets out of the car and just takes the plants, digs them out, puts them in her car. And you can totally see her. It should be a matter of time before she's caught. And that's Nimrod's in the News.
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2: 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Triple Team Traffic.
3: Big delays I-4 westbound right now because of a wreck just past 429. We also have a crash on 408 eastbound at Mills and a crash US 192 at Seaview Castle Drive. Two left lanes blocked there. 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
4: Thanks for listening to WDBO. I'm Michelle Wargo with our top story. Israel has shared fresh intelligence with the United States, alleging that Iran recently devised a new, specific plot to assassinate President Trump. Fox's David Spunt with the details from D.C.
15: Israel, according to the Wall Street Journal, warned the United States about this plot to kill President Trump. Here he is earlier this week about the overall threat.
16: You know what? I may be gone too, because I'm their number one target. It's out all over the place. I'm their number one because they're scum. Well, I'm number one. So I don't know. I can't tell you that, but I don't really care because I'm doing my job.
15: The Wall Street Journal reported that Israel recently shared an intelligence report about an assassination plot involving the president. Specific details not reported, but the president no stranger, as I mentioned, to these threats.
4: Despite the heightened security warnings and the administration's declaration that the ceasefire is over, U.S. and Iranian officials are still expected to engage in further negotiations, with talks tentatively slated to resume in Switzerland next week.
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17: 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Coming up, we're tracking more heat to kick off the weekend, an update on when higher rain and storm chances return to the region.
4: You're listening to WDBO, Orlando's severe weather station. I'm Michelle Wargo, continuing our team coverage. If a dinner party or a cookout is on the weekend agenda, you'll want to make sure to take extra care to avoid a parasite that's making life miserable for people in about 18 states currently. ABC's Jim Ryan has details.
18: The CDC is trying to trace the source of the cyclosporiasis that has sickened over 1,000 people in Michigan alone, but with cases reported in 17 more states. The best way to avoid the fatigue, stomach cramps, and severe diarrhea that comes with cyclosporiasis is to thoroughly wash your hands before preparing food and to thoroughly wash the fresh produce you're preparing.
4: Pet Alliance of Greater Orlando kicked off its annual photo contest this week.
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24: Heat advisory continues until 8 p.m. Couple isolated storms still possible with overnight lows in the upper 70s. For your Saturday, slightly better bet for some scattered storms around. High temperatures pushing into the upper 90s. Heat indices again above 105. An even better bet for rain and storms on Sunday with temperatures in the mid-90s. From Channel 9 Eyewitness News, I'm meteorologist David Heckard.
23: 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Triple Team Traffic.
3: Still have a crash and some big delays. I-4 westbound, and this wreck is just past State Road 429. We have another wreck, 408 eastbound at Mills. A crash, US 192 at Seaview Castle Drive, and a vehicle fire, Lake Mary Boulevard westbound at I-4. From the WDBO Traffic Center, I'm Paul Cross.
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5: Yesterday.
7: Furry friend.
5: Yes, it said, among other things.
25: He started crying a little bit and said he wishes he hadn't done it. And then kept going around and just doing stuff, I think, to keep himself busy or distracted or something.
5: Yeah. That was devastating for the defense yesterday.
26: Yeah.
5: That preliminary trial. Yeah. To see if there's enough evidence to take it to trial. I think there might be enough evidence, going out on a limb.
26: Yeah, this is the formal process, basically, where before the arraignment, before any pleas are put in. And I know there are people frustrated because the judge is saying that he's not going to make a decision about actual proceeding with the trial until at least September. And that is frustrating. I think it's frustrating for everyone involved, for sure.
5: Mm-hmm.
26: But that isn't totally unusual in the state of Utah, which is, I mean, you're talking for complex murder trials. I don't think that's in play here. It doesn't seem very complex to me, but it can take like up to 2 years to do.
5: Does it seem to you like the judge in the case wants to make sure to give both sides everything they want as far as presenting whatever, so that there's no scrutiny one way or another? You're still going to get it.
26: Oh, for sure.
5: To be above board, follow it by the book.
26: Yeah.
5: Even though the book in Utah is foreign to a lot of people around the country because it's different.
26: Yeah.
5: But that's what it seems like. The judge doesn't want
0: you know, especially the side of the defense to say, well, we were railroaded when you said there's enough already to go straight to trial, right? Because it seemed like after day one there was enough to go.
26: Yeah, I think there's a process to follow here, and the judge wants to make sure that you're following it to the letter, so that there, you know, like you said, there's always going to be scrutiny because there's always people chattering and whatnot, but you just want to make sure that from a legal perspective, at least, there is no wiggle room. And you don't want to be the judge who screwed something up in such a high-profile murder case.
0: Okay. And so then, as far as the conspiracy, and a lot of that's Candace Owens. Mm-hmm. It's others, too, but she's the one that's, you know, out in front more than anybody else and has monetized it. We're to believe Lance Twiggs is a Fed operative.
26: Yeah, it's a federal asset, yeah.
7: That guy?
0: Yes. Yeah.
7: Okay.
0: Well, okay, I think, so then why did the feds want Charlie Kirk dead?
26: Well, that's the thing. The thesis with all of this, and not just her, but it's sort of, there isn't a central, here's why they did it. It's sort of like, there are all of these sort of disparate inconsistencies and little holes and all of this, and you try to connect the dots and mm-hmm. and all of that. And so Israel was afraid of Charlie Kirk turning on them or something, which that doesn't make sense to me. The federal government was afraid of him. The Trump administration was afraid of him or something. And it just doesn't make a whole lot of sense. And I mean, to me, I've posited here that just ask the question, what would damage the conservative movement more, a multinational, multi-agency conspiracy to murder a prominent conservative activist, or a group of prominent commentators claiming there was a, you know, multinational, multi-agency conspiracy to murder a prominent conservative activist? Candace is a CIA op, obviously.
0: See, there you go.
26: Prove me wrong. I'm just asking questions, really.
0: Playing the Candace game.
7: You're just asking questions, yeah.
0: Yeah.
26: We're so close.
7: Deflect everything.
26: Yes.
0: Yeah. Well, David, if you knew anything at all about guns, you would know the gun they're saying that killed Charlie Kirk couldn't have killed him.
26: Right, because
0: I'm doing this just to push David's buttons.
26: Well, the
0: Scott does it off air.
7: I got some correspondence on that.
26: I know. And look, I mean, is it totally expected? Not necessarily. No, but also there are trillions of variables that go into whenever a projectile hits something that mm-hmm. it's kind of impossible to replicate. That I know you've got guys in the backyard with the .30-06 who are shooting different targets and saying, "Hey, look, this roast I got at Costco went right through, and we couldn't recreate something like that." Well, that's not actually a scientific process, because you're not actually replicating anything close to the circumstances that happened that day. Bullets do weird things when they hit, especially living tissue.
0: You know what I hear when I hear that? David Van Camp is obviously a Fed asset.
26: Oh, yeah. No. I'm an Israeli spy.
0: Okay.
26: Yeah, Benjamin Netanyahu is personally cutting me checks to say that.
0: Awesome. Because they pay more than the American government, right?
26: Oh, they sure do, yeah.
0: Okay, cool. When's Scott and I going to get some of that sweet cash?
7: Oh. Yeah, when can I start a conspiracy theory?
0: Dang it.
26: You're not in on it.
7: Dang.
0: See, that's part of it.
26: Too much of a liability.
7: I wondered what Van Camp was doing on those days he was here, not here.
0: He wasn't on vacation with his family, I guarantee you that.
7: Commiserating with Candace Owens.
0: There you go.
7: Yeah.
0: Okay.
7: About how they could take over the world.
26: I was in Tel Aviv, actually.
0: Even better. Okay, so other news out there. The whole Plattner thing, I guess we're going to know who Maine's going to run by the end of the weekend, maybe?
26: Well, I think they're going for, isn't it the end of July? The
0: end of July.
26: Because they're trying to put together a convention, as I understand it.
0: Okay, yeah, I was confused by the July 13th date.
26: So
0: that's when Plattner's got to bail out.
26: That's when he has to withdraw himself, although the Democrat Party in Maine actually just wound up changing their own rules. So the drop-dead deadline, they can still do the convention even if he doesn't drop out. That would be the deadline for him to drop out. Then the deadline is later this month for the party to actually get somebody on the ballot.
0: There you go.
7: He hasn't done it yet.
26: No, he said, apparently he's telling his staff that he's going to do it on Monday. And I'm like, why? Is there still a chance he fights the oligarchy?
0: Wow.
7: Wouldn't that be something?
0: That would be something.
7: Wow.
0: Yeah. And you have an update on the guy that recruited Plattner?
26: Dude, this is almost too good to be true to the point where I'm almost thinking it is, but Daniel Moraff is that weird vocal fry socialist guy.
0: Yeah.
26: The grandson of the founder of Toys R Us, apparently. He's been recruiting other socialists to run for office. One of them was Summer Lee. Summer Lee is a representative from Pennsylvania. Turns out by the end of 2022, Moraff was banned from Summer Lee's campaign because of at least three sexual harassment claims, and also claims that he was sexually aggressive with volunteers and activists on the campaign.
0: Now, what?
26: Now, the real thing that's surprising is the people making the complaints were women. I mean, I know he's got his fiance slash business partner, but man,
0: right.
26: I'm actually just kind of surprised that he actually is heterosexual. Moraff and other activist Morris Katz, who helped the communist in New York become mayor, also faced sexual harassment allegations on the Plattner campaign.
0: Jeez.
26: And Plattner took their side when complaints got to him. These guys are also involved in the campaign of Dan Osborne, who's running for Senate in Nebraska. So these guys thought they were really something, and I think that they are politically radioactive and will be. I think they're done in politics.
0: Oh, I think so too. Yeah.
26: Maybe not.
1: Why did you we paid a nice firm a whole chunk of money and got some stuff back. Some of what you've seen on the news we got back, other stuff we didn't.
0: Unreal.
6: Did the vetting process turn up the tattoo that became so controversial?
1: No.
6: And what was your thinking there?
1: I think if what the voters wanted were people who were grown in baths and had never done or said anything that they might regret their entire lives, we'd have a very different country. Part of our thesis here is that people do not want their candidates grown in baths.
0: Oh,
1: they want people who are real human beings.
8: And he was sexually harassing women?
26: Yes.
8: Sometimes I wish I was that bar of soap that you use in the shower.
26: Like, yeah, what would that even look like?
7: I can't with that guy. I don't. How
8: is that a hint of cleavage that you're showing today? I like it.
26: I like your sweater puppies.
8: Oh, gosh.
7: I'm awkward around girls.
8: Sometimes I imagine you in a thong.
7: You guys.
8: Oh, dude.
7: You do that pretty good.
8: I would love to hear it recorded. How did he do it? How did he harass the women? Okay. That guy.
7: It was probably by text or email.
8: You don't think that vocal style works with women? Come on.
7: I want to hear him do the James Earl James soliloquy from Field of Dreams. Oh, people will come, Ray. Have him do it.
8: They won't come. People they will run.
7: People will.
8: They will run.
26: Would you like to have a catch?
8: All right, let's go to James Tallarico.
26: Yeah.
8: Texas. He's got some sort of deal. What deal?
26: Well, James Tallarico is the Democrat running for U.S. Senate in Texas, and he's jumped on this left-wing conspiracy theory that the Republican current attorney general, Ken Paxton, like went out of his way to make sure a pedophile didn't go to prison. Now, the case in question, it's a horrible case involving an 8-year-old boy, but the jury was split. The 8-year-old victim didn't want to testify at a new trial. So there was mistrial because the jury was split 7-5. And then the victim didn't want to be re-traumatized by going through another profile. So the attorney general's office got the best plea agreement they possibly could. And that's it. And unfortunately, it was like woefully inadequate. But otherwise, they were pretty sure they were going to lose the case. They're like, hey, man, if it was 7-5 with the testimony of the victim, we're going to lose at trial if there is no testimony at the second trial. So, but here's how James Tallarico decided to frame it.
8: Okay, roll it.
9: Well, we are here at Corruption HQ, which is the office of Attorney General Ken Paxton, where behind closed doors, a sweetheart deal was given to a well-connected lawyer who abused an 8-year-old boy. We don't need any more pedophile protectors in our government. I filed a public information request to release the Hoffman files, Ken Paxton just rejected it. Adam Hoffman was a well-connected lawyer who abused an 8-year-old boy. He should be spending his life in prison. But instead, Ken Paxton gave him a sweetheart deal, letting him out of jail after just 29 days. He didn't even have to register as a sex offender in Texas. That's how good this Epstein-style sweetheart deal was.
26: But that tells me he's really desperate right now.
0: Yeah.
26: Because he knows he's losing the black vote. It's not that Ken Paxton's just going to get an overwhelming majority of the black vote in places like Dallas or Houston, but it's that people are just not going to vote for James Tallarico.
0: Well, according to Jolanda Jones, he's going to have to show the black vote the money.
26: Mm-hmm.
0: That's going to be part of it.
26: Mm-hmm.
0: Because, you know, inspiration doesn't get the black vote out. It is cash.
26: Right.
0: Her words, not mine.
7: Yeah. Oh, no, you didn't make that up.
0: That's what she said.
7: Yep.
0: Okay. All right. There's much more to get to. I don't know if you care or not, but that whole Taylor Travis wedding cost $30
7: million. Dang. Man, isn't that something?
0: I think that's why they gave so much to charity ahead of time, so they wouldn't be criticized for that. $30 million. That is crazy, isn't it? Yeah. All right. We got to get to the five stories we're watching today and a news update next.

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17: Traffic still very heavy as you make your way past 192 and into Polk County. You've got a crash there just past State Road 429 on I-4 westbound. 408 eastbound at Mills, we got a wreck there. Also a crash, US 192 at Seaview Castle Drive, and a vehicle fire, Lake Mary Boulevard westbound at I-4. 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
18: Graham Plattner is officially out of Maine's Senate race. He filed the formal paperwork with the Maine Secretary of State, officially ending his campaign. It comes after he was accused of sexual assault, which he denies. President Trump says the U.S. has agreed to continue talks with Iran. However, in a post on Truth Social, Trump said that he told Iran that the ceasefire is over. Another batch of UFO files has been released to the public. The release includes a total of 40 files consisting of 14 documents, 19 videos, 4 audio files, and 3 images.
19: Traffic is a mess this afternoon because of a crash I-4 eastbound before Central.
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16: Or maybe you are wondering when things will clear up.
20: 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We now have all lanes back open.
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22: Yeah, the Taylor Swift, Travis Kelce wedding, $30 million. They broke it down by the numbers. It was anywhere between $5 and $10 million renting Madison Square Garden. She had to have it for several days. $5 million minimum on decor, floral arrangements, draping, carpet installation.
23: $5 million.
22: Yeah.
23: Holy smokes.
22: $2.5 to $3 million on catering and logistics for around 1,100 guests. And then, yeah, I mean, you put that all together, it's pretty crazy.
23: They have like a buffet line, I wonder?
22: I think it was.
23: Went by table?
22: I don't know.
23: The Ryan Reynolds table can go next.
22: He wasn't there.
23: No, I know. He didn't get invited, right?
22: I think they were invited. The whole Blake Lively thing, I don't follow it that close, but they're done with him, I think. By the way, Madison Square Garden also saw this. Kind of crazy. Madison Square Garden keeps lists of a number of things, like risk factor with celebrities. And it also keeps track of who is gay.
23: Huh.
22: Because hackers exposed a talent database kept by Madison Square Garden. So it looks like it's based on public behavior, like including social media posts. Right. And if you rip on James Dolan, then you could be at risk sort of thing. But there's other stuff. This is the Markley, Van Camp, and Robin show. Like document in the hack materials saying security ordered police to visit a 14-year-old kid in Colorado because he tweeted something critical of Dolan.
23: What?
22: Which is kind of crazy. Yes. And there are 93 people marked LGBTQIA, including Ricky Martin and Phoebe Bridgers, which is kind of weird. Yeah, so you got, different ones, different risks. Like low risk would be Michael Strahan, Selena Gomez, Ice Spice, Ben Stiller. Medium risk, Morgan Wallen.
23: Well, you never know.
22: You might get liquored up. You're never quite sure. Big news update coming right up.

0: 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Orlando's news, weather, and traffic starts now.
1: Thanks for listening to WDBO. I'm Michelle Wargo with our top story. In WDBO's continuing coverage of the conflict in Iran, more mixed messaging from President Trump regarding whether Iran is ready to renegotiate. In a social media post, the president said Iran asked to come back to talks, but the U.S. and Iran have been trading strikes this week, and Iran has been taking a tough stance against the U.S. in public comments. A White House official told ABC News technical talks have started, but wouldn't elaborate beyond that. More from ABC's Olivia Rubin.
2: What are the ramifications of the broken ceasefire going to be? We know that the United States has revoked that waiver that allowed Iran to sell its oil. Does it mean that the United States is going to put its blockade back in place of Iranian ports? Could Iran reshut down the Strait of Hormuz, which would in turn send global oil prices back up, including here at home? And of course, the big question on the table after a quiet night last night, does the United States again resume strikes?
1: An Orlando pastor is found guilty of sexual assault. Prosecutors say 54-year-old Eddie Nolsaint sexually battered a church member during what she believed was a spiritual ritual. The incidents happened in 2022 at Nolsaint's home in Kissimmee. The three-day trial ended with guilty verdicts on all four counts. Nolsaint is scheduled for sentencing on September 11th. The Florida Fish and Wildlife Commission is investigating a viral TikTok video that shows a woman petting an alligator. The video, taken at Silver Springs State Park, gained over 2.1 million views before it was taken down. It was posted amid a series of alligator attacks in Florida. The FWC is urging folks to keep a safe distance from gators. And crews once again are draining the reflecting pool at the Lincoln Memorial as President Donald Trump's renovation project faces new challenges beyond its original July 4th completion goal. Soon after the work was finished, the pool developed an algae bloom and parts of the new protective coating appeared to peel off from the bottom. Trump has blamed vandalism for the damage, but critics argue that it reflects poor workmanship. I'm Michelle Wargo, WDBO News.
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9: Heat advisory continues until 8 p.m. Couple isolated storms still possible with overnight lows in the upper 70s. For your Saturday, slightly better bet for some scattered storms around. High temperatures pushing into the upper 90s. Heat indices again above 105. An even better bet for rain and storms on Sunday with temperatures in the mid-90s. From Channel 9 Eyewitness News, I'm meteorologist David Heckard.
0: 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Triple Team Traffic.
7: been some big delays. I-4 westbound as you make your way toward 192, and it continues past 429. Had an earlier wreck there. It has been cleared up. The traffic's still very heavy. Also a crash I-4 eastbound before the turnpike. Multiple vehicles on the right shoulder, and a crash on the turnpike northbound approaching Osceola Parkway. That has a left lane blocked. 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From the WDBO Traffic Center, I'm Paul Cross.
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10: What would happen to Iran if that ever did happen?
11: Well, they haven't done that, and that would be a terrible thing for them to do. Not because of me. If they did that, they would be obliterated. That would be the end. I've left instructions. If they do it, they get obliterated. There won't be anything left.
12: Yep.
10: Well, he said something else, too, about just this ongoing back and forth with Iran and the peace talks, because, yeah, they can talk, but the ceasefire's done, basically.
12: Yeah.
13: Yeah.
10: And how do you understand it to go going forward? It's just going to be sort of like this. The Strait of Hormuz needs to stay open. If you try to do anything, you know, you hit any ships, we're going to hit you harder every single time.
13: Yeah.
10: Which is what needs to happen.
13: Yeah, right. Well, it can't be a one-way ceasefire.
10: No. But Iran is just going to keep doing what they're doing.
13: Yeah.
12: You know, people have tried those one-way ceasefires. They just haven't worked.
13: Well, nobody's done a one-way ceasefire the right way, Scott.
12: Yeah, right. That's true. Historically, though, David, it just doesn't work.
10: You could make the argument that's been our approach with Iran for years and years.
12: Been. I agree with you.
10: With their proxies and everything else, and taking a shot here and taking a shot there, and, hey, knock it off. And, well, it's certainly a different thing now. No doubt about it. Mm-hmm. All right, you had a different news update, David?
13: No. Well, I thought this was interesting. There is a report out now that it appears that Chuck Schumer knew about the rape allegations regarding Graham Plattner before they came out, because he was shuffling like millions of dollars away from the race before that story dropped. $6 million, more than $6 million, in Maine Senate reservations were pulled days before the story emerged. So they knew something was coming down, and they're like, "All right, fine, we'll just reshuffle the deck here."
10: Yeah. What did you see? The editorial board at the failing New York Times. The Democrats, they can't go on like this. Talking about Plattner, just months ago, the oyster farmer and Marine combat vet looked like the answer to the question Democrats keep asking themselves: where are the candidates who can excite people? Well, the failing New York Times did everything in their power to elevate this guy and then keep away the allegations like, hey, we'll do a catch and kill on this stuff and not name the really bad stuff. And when you had the one victim, tell the New York Times, here are the people that know about this. And there were five. Two, she said, will verify the timeline.
13: Yeah.
10: The other three will verify what I said at the time, what was happening to me. They never checked with the other three. They only checked with the two that would verify the timeline and then say, well, none of this other stuff corroborated, which is really crappy. But yeah, now saying that, you know, the Democrats just got to do a better job here.
13: How about, I mean, media could do itself a lot of favors by just being as curious about Democrats as they are about Republicans.
10: Right.
13: I mean, to me, it's like you don't even have to be outright hostile. You can still be, you know, your little Democrat, whatever, up-talking weirdos. You can still like the Democrats, but just be curious about it. Just ask them the questions. And don't just assume, okay, here's this guy who has a beard and says he runs an oyster farm that's actually just supplying oysters to. It's a hobby for him. You know,
10: his biggest client is his mom, who has an upscale restaurant.
13: Yeah.
12: 80% of the oyster sales goes to mom.
13: Yeah. Maybe actually look into that stuff before just saying, well, he looks the part.
12: she probably buys more. It's like the kid, the parents buying Girl Scout cookies or something. They've got like 40 boxes, but you know.
13: Or kid opens up a lemonade stand.
12: Right.
13: No one shows up, so dad shows up.
12: Just buys everything.
10: You know? Yeah, that's true. Yeah, no kidding. All right, it's that time. We do it a couple of times a day. Go around the table. It may not be the biggest story out there, but it caught your attention. You want to bring it in. David, what's your story here?
13: Well, somewhat related to that, we've talked a lot about this Dan Maraff guy.
10: Oh, yeah.
13: He's somewhere in his mid-30s, and he talks like this. Someone uncovered an interesting little factoid about his life. See, he wanted to be a comedy writer at one point.
10: Really?
13: Really. I think it's okay, fun. And, well, I mean, in his own way, he's actually scripted one of the funniest political stories out there.
12: Was that the voice of his puppet he had?
13: Well, he's kind of always talked like that because back when he was 20, there was hurricane coverage going on in Providence, Rhode Island. He was a student at Brown University at the time.
10: Okay.
13: And he showed up as sort of a man on the street interviewee on the local NBC affiliate. And
10: no way.
13: So, and he's pranking them because he's a comedy writer.
10: Okay.
13: Check it out.
14: Well, I mean, I know the government wants us to think that, but, I mean, think about it. The Earth rotates very quickly. Maybe
15: and the wind has really picked up and the rain's starting to come down. So, right, so the hurricane barrier is down. The city is protected right now. How would you describe the conditions as we see it at this hour? Windier.
14: It's definitely windy. No, for sure. The wind's definitely, I think, faster than it normally is.
15: And no school of Brown right now. What about tomorrow? Have you been told yet?
14: Well, you know, the government definitely wants you to think classes have been canceled. I'm not so sure.
15: And they haven't. Thank you, Daniel. We haven't made a decision yet in the city of Providence when it comes to the public schools.
13: Yeah. So he's trying to say he doesn't believe in hurricanes. And so kind of a funny bit. And if I didn't know that that's actually how the guy talks, I would think the voice was a great bit.
10: But it's not.
12: You can hear it.
10: That's yeah, that's just him.
12: I mean, it was in his, you know, an embryonic stage at that point.
10: Yes.
12: You know, it just hadn't really perfected it yet. But
10: unless by the end of the year, it comes out the whole thing, his whole act for years has been a goof on different people.
12: Maybe he is like kind of a Borat type character.
13: I think that would be phenomenal.
12: Oh, it would be.
10: But you know, it's not true.
12: No, no.
13: Probably not.
10: Yeah, probably not. All right, Scotty, what do you got for your story?
12: The ratings are in. Man, I'm really surprised. I shouldn't say I'm surprised, but wow, it's big. USA Belgium ended with 50.1 million viewers.
13: Wow.
12: The most watched non-NFL sporting event in TV history. Beating Nancy Kerrigan and Tanya Harding in 1994.
13: Wow.
12: USA, 50.1 million. Mexico, England, 46.7 million total viewers. So that finished second, by the way.
10: 46 million in the United States.
12: Yeah, I know.
10: For Mexico, England.
12: Well.
10: Wow.
12: I guess you could see that, I suppose, huh?
10: That's way more surprising than the 50 million for USA.
12: Yeah, I wonder how many people stayed through the whole thing.
10: Oh, I don't know, man.
12: You know, you wonder about that. Were they just tuned in for 20 minutes and were out? I don't know. It's a tough game to watch all the way through for me because I don't know the game very well.
10: I admit it. I was totally bored during the game.
12: I was too. I was doing a lot of phone looking.
10: Yeah. Like, waiting for something to happen. And yes. Again, we already talked about it. I don't understand the game like soccer fans do, just as a regular sort of sports fan, but
12: well,
10: still.
12: I guess that would be a success for Fox, for crying out loud.
10: Oh, my gosh.
12: Yeah, 50.1 million.
10: Yeah, that is. Mm-hmm. I mean, that's huge.
12: Yep.
10: Obviously. All right, for my story, I'm going to go to the town where I was born, Galesburg, Illinois.
12: Oh, yeah. The sign's up there.
10: No, it's not.
12: Hometown?
10: No, it's not.
12: Jamie Markley.
10: No, it's not. Yeah. WGIL station, one of the first stations I ever worked at, carries our show.
12: One of our stations, yeah.
10: I want to say hey to all my friends in the Berg.
12: Good guys there.
10: Judy's Pancakes is a restaurant there. Okay. She has grown this social media empire, it seems like. Her videos are watched all over the world because she's hilarious. She came here from China back in, like, was it 2017? And just has built this following, and people from all over the country go to Galesburg just to have pancakes at Judy's.
12: It's really cool.
10: As a matter of fact, CBS, like they do the Saturday morning CBS mornings or whatever, they did a whole story on Judy just this past winter, just to give you an example
16: of it. Don't you dare skip these pancakes we found in Western Illinois. Welcome to Gasper.
17: Yay, I'm glad I'm here. And they certainly welcomed you.
16: Yeah.
18: If you have no clue where Galesburg, Illinois is,
10: or goes on.
18: This is in the car, don't worry. I'm going to fill in the gaps in short order.
10: But it rolls on and tells her story. It's really sweet.
18: Galesburg is 6,600 miles from Beijing.
10: Yeah.
18: 9 years ago, she came to America with just a verbal job offer at some Chinese buffet.
16: Yeah. I was living here for many years.
18: She was living with her two kids in a small bedroom in this rundown house.
16: My life can't be like this. I need a change. My kids can't be living with me like this.
10: Yeah. And then she has a chance to take over this restaurant. It's been this great success story. So you fast forward just within the last couple of weeks, they have, you know, the big fair in D.C. They had a pancake eating contest. Mm. Judy supplying the pancakes.
13: All right.
10: And she's there also telling her story, which was really, really cool. Here it goes.
16: 2017, I could even speak English. I started my restaurant in 2019 September. Now, I built my brand, Judy's Pancake Mix. It's breakfast bread. It's an amazing dream come true.
17: I love it.
10: American dream come true. That's awesome.
12: Well, she's selling the pancake mix that makes the pancake.
10: Now she's got the pancake
13: mix. That's awesome.
10: Isn't that cool?
12: Yeah, it is cool.
10: Here's the problem. Got a problem.
12: No.
10: Well, she showed up at Trump's big fair in D.C.
12: Oh, in Illinois, there was no booth, right? Or no.
10: Well, not only that, but you can't do that.
12: Oh, you're kidding me. Are they?
10: So I just happened to see this dude on social media. Lives at TikTok. Had reposted it. What's his name? Kalen Dorr? And I see this.
19: So the left is always virtue signaling about how much they love immigrants. That is until an immigrant does something that they don't like or they don't support. This is Judy Wong right here, a legal immigrant into America. She has a huge following on TikTok and Instagram. She started her own business making pancakes. And she's located in somewhere in Illinois. People from all over the country would go find her pancake shop to go there and visit her because they loved her so much. But then she committed the ultimate sin a person can commit. She set up a booth at the Freedom 250 event in D.C. to advertise her business and sell her pancakes. Because what we have all learned this year is that you cannot celebrate America's 250th birthday because you'll automatically be affiliated as a Trump supporter, even if you're just trying to celebrate America. She even put this long post on Instagram where she said, "Becoming an American citizen is one of the greatest blessings of my life. Every day I get to serve the country that gave me an opportunity to build this dream, and for that I will always be grateful." This is something the left should love, right? Aligning with Trump was real unfortunate. Nah, Judy, sorry, we out. I was so disappointed. I was going to travel from Oregon to eat your pancakes, but now that you attended the Freedom 250 fair, I cannot. The saddest unfollow.
10: Dude, I went to the page.
12: You people suck. Just suck. You do. You're bad people.
10: It's something, man.
12: You weirdos.
10: Yeah, and she made a post saying, you know, first they say I'm Chinese spy. Now they say I'm like MAGA or whatever.
12: Yeah.
10: It's like, I just say, come eat pancakes.
12: Yeah.
10: It's joyful. That's it. Clowns. And so at the end, that dude was saying, hey, support her, follow her on social media. By the way, and look at her videos on Instagram. They are seriously hilarious. Very funny. So, yeah, I think there's a whole lot of people now saying, okay, we're going to go out of our way to support Judy.
12: And so as people who've never been there, don't know anything about her.
10: Well, I would have.
12: Don't care. Yeah, you would have. Shut up.
10: Just being there tells us what your politics are.
12: I can't. I mean, Illinois didn't even have a freaking booth there or anything.
10: No.

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10: 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Triple Team Traffic.
11: And we're still seeing those big delays. I-4 westbound from just about Sand Lake to 535. And then it is locked in bumper to bumper from Osceola Parkway to past 429. I-4 eastbound also very busy from 429 to 192. And then again on and off between the Disney exits and Sand Lake. 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
12: A week-long evidentiary hearing in the Charlie Kirk murder case in Utah will end later today. Judge Tony Graff will decide in the coming weeks if

0: Tyler Robinson will face trial for murdering Kirk. A heat dome will be rolling across the country this weekend. Forecasters warning of dangerous heat and stifling humidity starting today and continuing into next week. President Trump says he doesn't plan to sign a bipartisan passed housing bill in protest over the Save America Act not being approved.
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0: Florida driver's licenses and state ID cards will soon show whether the holder is a U.S. citizen.
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6: News update, David Van Camp.
4: Well, it's being reported. I'm seeing video of this. A huge fire at a refinery in Iran after apparently a China-supplied drone malfunctioned and hit a tank refinery during a training run.
5: Oh, boy.
4: I mean, do you believe in coincidences that this thing just happened to malfunction?
6: That is hard to believe.
5: It is.
6: But a lot of stuff that comes from China is pretty junky.
4: That is true. Yeah, it's like on Temu for $12, you know?
6: Yeah, you can't trust that. So I'm not quite sure.
5: Sounds like a bargain.
6: Well, yeah. You know what? I'm going to combine Nimrod's in the news with the Friday Five. All right? Because the Friday Five, you know what we're doing, David.
4: Yes.
6: The greatest bald musicians of all time.
5: Bald?
6: Mm-hmm. Bald.
5: Yeah.
6: You know, and why are we doing that?
5: We can relate.
6: Well, no. I mean, we can, yes.
5: Not David. Not yet.
6: No, he's bald.
4: Well, I shaved my head, yeah.
5: He did shave his head, yeah.
6: But that counts.
5: Yeah.
6: Just because it's by choice doesn't mean anything, Scott. But no, the Nimrod in the news, because tomorrow is Bald as In Day, and there's a link to it, and you can go to it. And when you go to the link, you know what you see? A guy in a T-shirt that is celebrating bald guys. The guy wearing the T-shirt has a full head of hair.
5: Yeah,
6: we're just clowning
5: people. They're mocking us, yes.
4: Lack of bald representation.
6: I'll tell you, man. I'm like, you got to be kidding me. Why is he wearing that T-shirt? He's got a full thicket. So think about the greatest bald musicians of all time.
5: Bald.
6: Wow. All right. If you want to get in early, the number 1-888-485-MVCR. Going baldy next.
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1: 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Triple Team Traffic.
10: And we're still seeing those big delays. I-4 westbound from just about Sand Lake to 535. And then it is locked in bumper to bumper from Osceola Parkway to past 429. I-4 eastbound also very busy from 429 to 192. and then again on and off between the Disney exits and Sand Lake. 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
0: Thanks for listening to WDBO. I'm Michelle Wargo with our top story. Israel has shared fresh intelligence with the United States, alleging that Iran recently devised a new, specific plot to assassinate President Trump. Fox's David Spunt with the details from D.C.
12: Israel, according to the Wall Street Journal, warned the United States about this plot to kill President Trump. Here he is earlier this week about the overall threat.
13: You know what? I may be gone, too, because I'm their number one target. It's out all over the place. I'm their number one because they're scum. Well, I'm number one. So I don't know. I can't tell you that. But I don't really care because I'm doing my job.
12: The Wall Street Journal reported that Israel recently shared an intelligence report about an assassination plot involving the president. Specific details not reported, but the president no stranger, as I mentioned, to these threats.
0: Despite the heightened security warnings and the administration's declaration that the ceasefire is over, U.S. and Iranian officials are still expected to engage in further negotiations, with talks tentatively slated to resume in Switzerland next week.
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14: I'm Channel 9 Eyewitness News meteorologist David Eckert. Coming up, we're tracking more heat to kick off the weekend, an update on when higher rain and storm chances return to the region.
0: 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I'm Michelle Wargo, continuing our team coverage. If a dinner party or a cookout is on the weekend agenda, you'll want to make sure to take extra care to avoid a parasite that's making life miserable for people in about 18 states currently. ABC's Jim Ryan has details.
15: The CDC is trying to trace the source of the cyclosporiasis that has sickened over 1,000 people in Michigan alone, but with cases reported in 17 more states. The best way to avoid the fatigue, stomach cramps, and severe diarrhea that comes with cyclosporiasis is to thoroughly wash your hands before preparing food and to thoroughly wash the fresh produce you're preparing.
0: Pet Alliance of Greater Orlando kicked off its annual photo contest this week.
16: The 13th annual My Best Friend Wine Label Contest kicked off on Tuesday and runs through Sunday, July 19th. The photo contest gives proud pet parents a chance to make their furry family member famous as the model on a wine label, according to Pet Alliance. Voting will open between July 20th through August 2nd with a $1 donation per vote. The dog and cat with the most votes will have their image, name, and short story featured on the wine label for the 2026 My Best Friend Rescue Red Wine produced by Quantum Leap Winery. 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
14: Heat advisory continues until 8 p.m. Couple isolated storms still possible with overnight lows in the upper 70s. For your Saturday, slightly better bet for some scattered storms around. High temperatures pushing into the upper 90s. Heat indices again above 105. An even better bet for rain and storms on Sunday with temperatures in the mid-90s. From Channel 9 Eyewitness News, I'm meteorologist David Heckard.
22: 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Triple Team Traffic.
23: Osceola, a crash on US 192 eastbound at Seaview Castle Drive. It's got two left lanes blocked. And on I-4, westbound delays between the 528 all the way down to US 27. Might be a good time to take those express lanes. Eastbound delays as well between the 429 and 535. 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From the WDBO Traffic Center, I'm Kiera Ray.
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24: 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Coming up next, our final news roundup and information overload hour.
6: All right, news roundup and information overload hour. 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If you want to be a part of the program, it's 800-941-SEAN. If you want to join us. It is a remarkable thing that has happened in just really the short amount of time, less than 18 months, that Donald Trump has been president. And law and order has been brought back into this country at the highest level. Now, whether this last caller in the last half hour we're talking about ICE or whether we're talking about the FBI. Under Joe Biden, the FBI only got, in 4 years, four of the 10 most wanted on the most wanted list. I mean, these are the worst of the worst criminals. Under Kash Patel, after a little over a year in office, he's been able to apprehend eight of the top 10, eight of them, and they're working hard every day. And it gets even more interesting than that. They announced Operation Summer Heat 2.0 today, and last year the operation, led by then Deputy Director, our friend Dan Bongino, they resulted in 8,629 arrests, 2,281 firearms seized, 557 children that were identified and saved, 7,757 search operations, 421 kilograms of fentanyl seized, 44,569 kilograms of cocaine seized, 2,000
2: and 81 criminal indictments as well. I mean, it is remarkable what they've been able to do and what they've been able to pull off. But the mainstream legacy media will never report it. It is so frustrating to me. Now, joining us is the director of the FBI, Kash Patel, is with us. You have news out today, Operation Turf War, in a press conference that you had. Can you explain this to what's going on? And by the way, great job for you and all the rank and file agents that are working so hard.
3: Sean, thanks so much. And it's great to be back with you. Look, last year under Bongino, we led Operation Summer Heat because what was plaguing our communities the most? Notorious, violent, localized street gangs in every single town in America, urban and rural. And you just rattled off the statistics that were so successful in Operation Summer Heat last year. So we decided to double down and do it again this summer, and we launched it yesterday in West Virginia with Operation Turf War. We took down 36 individuals in a tri-state operation, sweeping guns and drugs off the street to show the American public that we don't just do it from New York City and Chicago and L.A. We come out to your communities. We work with our interagency partners and state and local police, the brave warriors of law enforcement on the front line with the FBI, to safeguard our children. And I'm so glad you're covering this, because now we're taking Summer Heat 2.0 to every town in America once again. And we are going to replicate, if not increase, our successful operations from last year and get even more guns and drugs off the street and apprehend even more animals who are committing these horrific acts of violence and crime and drugs, and especially those harming our children. But behind every statistic you name, Sean, just think about it, and you know this. It's a kid saved. It's a child that gets to go to college. It's a community that's safeguarded, and they get to go to their places of worship, and they get to go to their homes at night and go to sleep in peace. It is drugs off the street permanently. It is less shootings, 20% less homicides this last year, and that's the lowest drop in murder since 1917, and that's all because President Donald Trump is leading the charge of backing the blue.
2: And I want to be very clear that this is not just a summer operation. You had the FBI operation Spring Cleaning, crushing violent crime. You had nearly 1,500 joint operations, nearly 1,200 arrests, 615 criminal indictments, 586 search warrants, nearly 1,000 firearms seized, cocaine seized in massive levels, same with fentanyl. So it's ongoing. Now, I'm not sure if I'm allowed to ask you about what the FBI did yesterday. It has not gotten a lot of press yet, but there was a huge success by the FBI. And if you what you're able to tell us, I'll just hand it off to you and let you put it in your own words, because I know this is a continuing operation.
3: Well, look, we're proud. You're right. We're not stopping. These operations are continuous. But some of the most tactically sound work this FBI does is led by our hostage rescue team, our elite tier one tactical operators who are on the insertion force for the Maduro raid and in the gunfight and on the ground and on the extraction force. That's what HRT does. Think of them as your special forces community for law enforcement. And yesterday there was a hostage situation in Bakersfield, California, where an individual strapped a bomb to himself, walked into a school office, and held 10 people hostage in the middle of the night, literally, Sean. We dispatched our hostage rescue team from the East Coast, flew them to California. They secured the facility with state and local law enforcement and 150 FBI personnel on the ground. And in the middle of the night, a hostage rescue team for the FBI breached that office, shut down the individual, put him down, and saved every single hostage's life there.
2: Well, I'm going to tell you something. These are things that are happening every day. You know, to the extent that you can tie this together, and when you were on my podcast, and if people haven't seen it, I urge people, watch my podcast. I did one with you. I did one with Dan Bongino. I did one with Todd Blanche. Mm-hmm. And we are getting to the bottom of the weaponization of the Department of Justice, FBI, under the heading of the DOJ. And, you know, the fact that it's not politicized in your FBI or the Attorney General's office, and that we're back to the basics, the fundamentals, keeping our cities and towns safe and secure, maintaining law and order, and Tom Homan doing his part in his position, which is a thankless task after Biden, Harris, Mayorkas. There's so much good that has been accomplished in part. Is it not in part, I should ask, because you're not focused on going after political opponents or people you disagree with, although the grand conspiracy investigation is a very real investigation.
3: Yeah, I mean, and I agree with you. We had a great sit down. So if you want to hear about the grand conspiracy, we gave you the exclusive in that podcast. And it was a lot of fun to hang out with you down there in South Florida. And a lot of details were discussed there. But here's the most important thing. When I was nominated by President Trump to take on the top law enforcement officer job in the country is simply this. Remove the fangs of weaponization. We open investigations based on the facts and the law, and we don't care who the target is. We don't consider what the reverse of it would be. Oh, we can't go after so-and-so because they're X and Y. We'll take down the SPLC. We'll take down corrupt public officials like we've done coast to coast. We'll take them down for being in bed with China like we did in Southern California, an elected mayor. She's now out of office and getting locked up. We have also taken accounting of our own. The American public lost trust in the FBI at record levels because prior administrations were weaponizing it. We're illegally surveilling political opponents, and anyone that doesn't know enough about Russiagate needs to go on and listen to your podcast and your show more often. And we are holding ourselves accountable. If you participated in weaponization and politicization of government, you don't get to work here anymore. And that's why when I see headlines in the mainstream media that are so baseless saying we're getting rid of and terminating people without cause, the only thing we do is terminate people for cause, because they failed to live up to the standards that I demand of every single one of my 36,000 employees. We are ending weaponization, and we are holding the people who weaponize government and law enforcement specifically actually accountable, externally and internally.
2: You know, you just said something I don't think people really realize. With all the statistics that that we've laid out here, and getting 8 of the 10 most wanted in this country, and Biden only got 4 in 4 years, and moving at the speed of light to do all this, it is remarkable that there's hardly ever, and I've known you a long time, and this is not based on friendship. This is just based on statistics and facts and results. You would think that the country would celebrate this great success, because I do contend, and I say it often, that if you want to pursue happiness, the prerequisite for that is you must have law and order and safety and security. And half of Americans right now, Cash, they don't feel safe, in large part because of what happened the previous 4 years under Biden, Harris, Mayorkas.
3: Mm-hmm. And look, when I travel around the country and I meet with folks from coast to coast, what they're coming up to me and telling me is they have never seen law enforcement do the job so effectively as they have since Donald Trump came back into office. And you're right. Just take the following three statistics. Dropping the murder rate 20 points in 1 year. Dropping opioid overdose deaths 20 points in 1 year. And every single state has seen a reduction on average in violent crime by 10 points. Those would be headline banner news, any individual one of those, if it were achieved under a different administration. But because it's President Trump delivering these results, along with his FBI and Attorney General Todd Blanche and DOJ and their prosecutors, they don't want to talk about it. So we know we're making the work happen, and we know the Americans are coming back and saying the FBI's credibility has been restored, because you're going after the bad guys. You're going after the Abbey Gate bomber. We got him in 2 weeks. He wasn't even on the top 10. It wasn't even enough time to put him on the top 10, and we got him in the first 2 weeks of the admin. And then we got guys like the Benghazi attack suspect, brought him back too, along with Ryan Wedding down in Mexico and countless others. Gangbangers, narco traffickers, murderers, rapists. And if you harm our children, we're coming after you. We've netted more arrests in these last 14 months for offenders of violent crimes against children than ever before in the history of the United States. You do not get to prey on our kids in person or online. We will hunt you down.
2: All right, quick break. More with the FBI Director, Cash Patel, on the other side. Then your calls are coming up. 800-941-SEAN, our number if you want to be a part of the program.
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0: Graham Plattner is officially out of Maine's Senate race. He filed the formal paperwork with the Maine Secretary of State, officially ending his campaign. It comes after he was accused of sexual assault, which he denies. President Trump says the U.S. has agreed to continue talks with Iran. However, in a post on Truth Social, Trump said that he told Iran that the ceasefire is over. Another batch of UFO files has been released to the public. The release includes a total of 40 files consisting of 14 documents, 19 videos, 4 audio files, and 3 images.
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0: great news coming out of the FBI. It's amazing when they focus on law and order and safety and security, the great results that can occur when there's not weaponization going on. But we continue with FBI Director Kash Patel. I want to give people, and this will be my last question because I know you have work to do and you have to run, and we've kept you over time already, and I apologize for that. But I want to ask you one thing, and this we went into great specificity and detail on the podcast. And that is, and this is remarkable, and you highlighted this and Dan highlighted this, that there are good people. I always made a distinction when I was covering Russia, between rank and file, the people that would put their life on the line to save all of us, every American citizen. I admire them. They're heroes to me. And the most remarkable part of the story is everything that I spent 4 years plus, really 11, of my life reporting on about Russiagate and a dirty dossier and FISA abuse and, you know, deleted emails and bleach pit, all of it, that some honorable FBI agent that was supposed to burn evidence related to all of this put it in a safe room in the FBI headquarters, and you guys found it, and they put a lot of what they did in writing. I want you to just clarify that, and then people can watch the podcast for more detail.
1: Yeah, look, the one thing I learned from spearheading the Russiagate investigation way back in the day on House Intel that you covered so brilliantly when others wouldn't, was the former leadership of this place, the Comeys, the McCabes of the world, they were so arrogant, and the Strzoks and the Pages of the world, that they wrote down their own arrogance. And we caught them doing it and lying to a FISA court just for political purposes and literally breaking the law. And I knew that they had left the same trail here. And there's more than some good. There's a lot of good people at this FBI. I've wiped out the entire leadership cadre, replaced all my field leaders and every single person at headquarters. It is a new brand of the FBI from agents that wanted to get out there and crush violent crime and defend the homeland. And that's exactly what we're doing. We're deflating and decreasing and eliminating the bureaucracy. We put 1,500 FBI people permanently into the field and out of Washington, D.C. This operation is headquartered in Washington, D.C., but it takes place on the streets of America, and that's what we're doing. And we did it with the burn bag situation, and we're in the middle of that case and investigation, as you know. And, your listeners should take a look at that Attorney General Todd Blanche sit-down and my sit-down with you, because we went into great detail that we had never publicized. And unfortunately, we can't jump into all of it now, but I was one of those people, along with President and so many others, that were illegally, unlawfully surveilled or subpoenaed or searched for political reasons. And I'll leave you with this, Sean. If what we're doing isn't working, as so many on Capitol Hill scream about, then how have we seen the most historic reduction in crime in the history of the United States of America in the last 15 months?
0: You know, it really is refreshing when people actually are committed to doing the best job they can. You know, I used to refer to Director Ray, and I said after Mr. Higher Honor James Comey was director, my hope was he would restore the FBI to its former greatness, but it took you getting that position to make that happen. These numbers are incredible. You deserve a lot of accolades for all the hard work you and your agents are doing, and please keep up the great work.
1: Thanks, Sean. It's always great to be with you. Thanks for covering the real work of the FBI.
0: I appreciate it. 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I just want to reiterate this point. 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It's going to be everywhere. 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
0: On July 4th, we're going to have thousands of Americans all across the country gathered with their friends, their family, to read the Declaration of Independence out loud. 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
5: Thanks for listening to WDBO. I'm Michelle Wargo with our top story. In WDBO's continuing coverage of the conflict in Iran, more mixed messaging from President Trump regarding whether Iran is ready to renegotiate. In a social media post, the president said Iran asked to come back to talks, but the U.S. and Iran have been trading strikes this week, and Iran has been taking a tough stance against the U.S. in public comments. A White House official told ABC News technical talks have started, but wouldn't elaborate beyond that. More from ABC's Olivia Rubin.
6: What are the ramifications of the broken ceasefire going to be? We know that the United States has revoked that waiver that allowed Iran to sell its oil. Does it mean that the United States is going to put its blockade back in place of Iranian ports? Could Iran reshut down the Strait of Hormuz, which would in turn send global oil prices back up, including here at home? And of course, the big question on the table after a quiet night last night, does the United States again resume strikes?
5: An Orlando pastor is found guilty of sexual assault. Prosecutors say 54-year-old Eddie Nolsaint sexually battered a church member during what she believed was a spiritual ritual. The incidents happened in 2022 at Nolsaint's home in Kissimmee. The three-day trial ended with guilty verdicts on all four counts. Nolsaint is scheduled for sentencing on September 11th. The Florida Fish and Wildlife Commission is investigating a viral TikTok video that shows a woman petting an alligator. The video, taken at Silver Springs State Park, gained over 2.1 million views before it was taken down. It was posted amid a series of alligator attacks in Florida. The FWC is urging folks to keep a safe distance from gators. And crews once again are draining the reflecting pool at the Lincoln Memorial as President Donald Trump's renovation project faces new challenges beyond its original July 4th completion goal. Soon after the work was finished, the pool developed an algae bloom and parts of the new protective coating appeared to peel off from the bottom. Trump has blamed vandalism for the damage, but critics argue that it reflects poor workmanship. I'm Michelle Wargo, WDBO News.
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15: Heat advisory continues until 8 p.m. Couple isolated storms still possible with overnight lows in the upper 70s. For your Saturday, slightly better bet for some scattered storms around. High temperatures pushing into the upper 90s. Heat indices again above 105. An even better bet for rain and storms on Sunday with temperatures in the mid-90s. From Channel 9 Eyewitness News, I'm meteorologist David Heckard.
4: 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Triple Team Traffic.
16: Dealing with a crash in Osceola on US 192 eastbound at CBU Castle Drive. It's got two left lanes blocked. Expect heavier delays on the approach. On the turnpike, slow traffic southbound between Orange Blossom Trail and Osceola Parkway. Northbound delays approaching US 192. On I-4, slow traffic eastbound near the Disney area between the 429 and World Drive, and further east between the 536 and 535. Also slower on the westbound side between the 528 all the way down to US 27. From the WDBO Traffic Center, I'm Kiara Wright.
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0: They have embraced him. You've got a guy, El Sayed, running for the Senate in Michigan that is out there campaigning with a guy by the name of Hassan Piker, who said that America deserved 9/11. Then you got Cisgender Tallarico and God is non-binary, and all these other bizarre comments about putting a welcome mat on the border with Texas and having open borders. And he wants to run a meatless campaign down there and wants to fight for the rights of transgender men to have access to abortion. Other comments about Jesus have really raised a lot of people's eyebrows there. So if you look at this party, now you add to this what happened last week, and you've got all these Mamdani-backed radicals, democratic socialists, I would argue communists, but let's not, you know, split hairs here. People that don't want police at all, like this woman Avila, or supporting, you know, the Block the Bombs Act to halt any U.S. defense of Israel. It's become, you know, the squad, the anti-Israel crowd has gotten louder and louder and louder. This is a woman that participated in a pro-Palestinian rally in Times Square, New York, on the day after October 7th, 2023. Now, you got all the other candidates, and their radicalism is just as bad. But then you've got, like, Where is the rest of the Democratic Party that used to be more reasonable, more moderate? And but for the exception of John Fetterman, I can't think of one Democrat that has the moral courage to stand up against what is a full-on takeover of a party that used to be far more moderate. And I thought they were always kind of extreme anyway, but there's a Politico report today that the Democratic Socialists are now planning to topple Chuck Schumer. I think that's just, you know, that's going to be the canary in the coal mine for them. But,
2: you know, their silence is deafening. Jeffries has a socialism dilemma. New York victory is exposed in the Democratic Party. You know, Van Jones has just hit the panic button, warning that the roof is collapsing on the Democratic Party. He says this is a new era of Democratic Party politics. And then you look at, you know, other things like polls that have just recently come out. America's pride in the U.S. and democracy is dropping dramatically, especially among Democrats. It's stayed relatively the same among Republicans. Anyway, here to analyze or help us analyze all of this, we welcome back to the program our friend Mark Halpern. He's the editor-in-chief of Two Way. Do you agree with me that these are uncharted waters? We've never seen a midterm election, you know, unfolding like this before?
17: Sean, good afternoon, good evening, good day. I agree with about 98% of what you said. I'll say we're not waiting for the canary in the coal mine. The canary has passed away and has been long buried. We've already seen in this New York race just a watershed moment, not just for the Democrats, but for the country. I've been trying to think of what would be the equivalent laundry list of right-wing positions that if a candidate took them and then they were endorsed by Speaker Johnson, how the media would react to that. Because on Saturday, after days of equivocating, Hakeem Jeffries tweeted out his support for these three radical candidates in New York. And he doesn't want to engage on their policy positions and their past social media posts. But this is an extraordinary group of people who have infiltrated the Democratic Party. They're hostile to the Democratic Party, but because they're outsiders and because they're left wing and because they oppose the status quo, they're winning races, not in every district, but in enough places that there is an existential and fundamental question for the party. Is this kind of person welcome in the Democratic Party or not? And the verdict, Fetterman's not the only one, Josh Gottheimer, the congressman from New Jersey. There's a few other examples. The rest of the party seems to be so afraid of this part of the movement that they're welcoming them in.
2: So how does this play out? Now, you can add to this a couple of other parts of this equation heading into this midterm. One, you have a Supreme Court decision on racial gerrymandering that did not go the Democrats' way. Abigail Spanberger's power grab, that didn't go Democrats' way. I think you're looking at a net 10 to 12 gerrymandered seats that will help Republicans. I argue they just basically are catching up to what the Democrats have been doing for decades. But so there's a lot of factors here, a lot of things, a lot of balls in the air that to me make this unpredictable. Now, I'll add this and then I want your thoughts. I don't think the events that will define the outcome of this election have even happened yet. We have to see how Iran plays out. We have to see if Scott Bessent is right and the economy is going to rebound in a massive way. Oil prices, by the way, went below. Price of a barrel of oil went below what it was even before the Iran conflict started. I think that's going to bring needed relief for American taxpayers. I mean, do you agree that it's too unpredictable this moment to figure out what's going to happen?
17: I'd say the two factors you cited, plus a third I'd add, the end of the war, if it happens, whether Scott Bessent's right about the economy, and then how do people feel about the president and the job he's doing? As of today, despite those factors you cited, redistricting and the Senate battleground map, which favors Republicans, despite that, as of today, Republicans would lose both chambers. But there's time for things to improve for the Republicans. And part of that improvement could come with the Democrats welcoming Democratic Socialists into their tent. I think that's an unpredictable variable, too. It's as unpredictable as whether the economy gets better, whether the war comes to a good conclusion for the United States, because on paper this should just be a layup, slam dunk, whatever metaphor you want to use for the president and Republicans. But let's see how it gets executed, and let's see how much worse it might get. We've seen new tweets from this lady in New York, Chevalier. Let's see if there's new videos of her. I bet you there are. And Democrats are going to say, well, that she's just one person. She doesn't represent our party. Well, if she doesn't represent the party, I think the president's going to make them pay a price for not repudiating her for being a member of the party. And I think that's potentially, when you talk about this being an unpredictable year, we've never seen a party welcome in people with positions like this. Never.
2: And it's leadership not having the moral clarity, courage to take them on, with the exception of one guy, John Fetterman. Let me go to your prediction that you think, as if the election were held today, that Democrats would take the Senate.
0: Are you saying that Graham Plattner wins Maine? Because I don't think so. Are you suggesting that they win Iowa? I don't think they win Iowa. Do you think El Sayed wins Michigan? He's got a shot for sure, but so does Mike Rogers. I think Republicans, there's no way I see Tellerico winning in Texas. And that leaves Georgia and North Carolina. Ossoff advantage him definitely going into, you know, this election year. For Mike Whatley, he's got to up his game if he wants to win in North Carolina.
17: Yeah, well, you left two off, Alaska and New Hampshire. And look, today, yes.
0: Definitely. I don't think Alaska's a problem.
17: Okay. Today, I don't either, but it's on people's list. today, some of those states would go Democrat. However, there's time. But if you look at internal Republican polling in those states, today, Mike Rogers would lose today. Today, Collins would lose today. But these races are not blowouts. And again, this is not a partisan position or a media analysis. This is what Republicans will tell you. Things have to get better in terms of the president's approval rating. Republicans have to do a stronger job of defining this as a choice election rather than a referendum on the president. I don't believe in the end the Republicans will lose Iowa or Maine. I just don't. But today they
0: will. And you don't think they'll lose Alaska either?
17: I don't. I don't think they'll lose Texas either. In fact, I still believe that Republicans have a better chance of picking up net one than Democrats have of taking the majority. And I haven't heard many people frame it that way, but I really do believe that Democrats are in real danger of losing Democratic-held seats in Michigan and in New Hampshire. And Georgia, because of what happened in the governor's race in the primaries, I think Georgia is going to be more in play than people are generally thinking now. So
0: Tell me why you think Georgia's Senate race will be in play more.
17: Because if you look at the two gubernatorial nominees, the Republicans nominated a billionaire who already spent tens of millions to get the nomination. I don't think he's going to close his checkbook. And he's a pretty good fit for the state. Democrats nominated the former very liberal governor, mayor of Atlanta. And while Democrats deride the Republican Senate nominee, Mr. Collins, I think he's done a good job so far of defining the terms of the race. So it's a red state. It's not a purple state or a blue state. I think Governor Kemp very much is determined to play a big role here. I think he'll be in sync for the first time in a while with the president. And so if you're looking at Ossoff, you know, maybe winning by three on a great day, and now we look at the governor's race, and I suspect a lot of straight ticket voting in Georgia. I'll be curious to see after things settle down and get to the fall what the polling is like in the governor's race. But I wouldn't be surprised to see Jackson with a substantial lead if the economy looks good. And if Jackson is going to win the governor's race by a lot, you know, you think about who's a Jackson Ossoff voter. You think there are going to be a lot of those? I don't.
0: I don't think so either. All right, quick break. More with Mark Halpern on the other side. We'll also get your calls in.
18: While the mainstream media is asleep at the wheel, Hannity Watch is on the job, bringing you the news no one else can. Sean Hannity.
0: You know, I was just reading an article, and it was a list of market downturns for the U.S. economy. Now, it got me thinking. Markets crash, things go up, things go down. It doesn't seem to be a matter of if or when, right? I mean, the Depression, 1929, the Recession, 1937, the flash crash, 1962, oil crisis in the 70s, Black Monday, 1987, dot-com bubble, 2008 crisis. 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
5: A week-long evidentiary hearing in the Charlie Kirk murder case in Utah will end later today. Judge Tony Graff will decide in the coming weeks if Tyler Robinson will face trial for murdering Kirk. A heat dome will be rolling across the country this weekend. Forecasters warning of dangerous heat and stifling humidity starting today and continuing into next week. President Trump says he doesn't plan to sign a bipartisan passed housing bill in protest over the Save America Act,

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0: right, we continue with Mark Halperin, editor-in-chief of Two Way, as we break down what is really an unprecedented, you know, a midterm election year, uncharted waters, as I always say. I'm sure you saw Politico today, and they're pointing out the Democratic Socialists are now planning to take down Schumer. Schumer's silence has been deafening. It was deafening on Mamdani. It's been deafening on these three people that got elected last week. It seems to me that the only thing Chuck Schumer and Hakeem Jeffries really care about at this point in time is hanging on to, you know, their quote positions of power. And they show just, it's not even a reluctance or resistance. It is a complete unwillingness to take on these radical ideas. Does that spread across the country? Is there a nationwide effect to what they're doing?
1: Look, we had in 2016, two people run for their major party presidential nominations who weren't members of their own party. One became the nominee of his party and changed the party fundamentally and has kept control of it for 10 years, remade it in his image. The other was cheated out of the nomination by the establishment, Bernie Sanders. Had they not cheated the Democrats out of the establishment, not cheated Bernie Sanders out of the nomination, I suspect Sanders would have been in control of the Democratic Party and done the mirror image of what Donald Trump is. What's more popular within the Democratic base right now, where all the energy and activeness is? Socialism or Chuck Schumer? We know the answer to that is. So they can read polls. They hear from their advisors. They read social media. They're trying to save their lives, and they're thinking on very old-fashioned terms about power and about party and about the country. And maybe they can hang on a little bit longer.

0: but they're making a deal with the devil here regarding the traditional views of the party. And they're really taking a risk that what they're going to end up with is nothing. They'll lose their jobs. They'll be overthrown by the socialists, and they won't have done everything they could to try to keep the party moored to something more towards the center.
1: I'd say with 95% in agreement at this moment in time, I think obviously events will change things. I want to see how the economy recovers.
0: Yep.
1: I want to see how the issue with the RAND plays out. So there's a lot that will happen between now and November. It's going to be, to me, it's the most fascinating midterm I've ever seen in my lifetime. But Mark Halpin, appreciate you. Don't forget, you can find Mark. He's the editor-in-chief of Two Way. Appreciate you being with us as always. Thanks, Mark.
0: Thank you, sir.
1: 800-941-SEAN, our number. 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